0: go to ecmill.net. We are EC Mill, the steel of the region.
1: Welcome back to Galley Gourmet with Chef Lisa. Today we are at Foxy's Restaurant in Great Harbour at Joost Van Dijk in the British Virgin Islands. We're joined by Chef Ricky and we are about to do some preparation for the conch fritters. Ricky, I can see you've got a myriad of things in front of me, so what would you like me to do with this?
2: I'm going to just cut all the peppers in half, so we're just going to use half because we're not making as many as much conch fritters.
1: We're not cooking for the whole restaurant?
2: No.
1: Phew, okay.
2: So just cut each pepper in half.
1: Okay.
2: We're just going to use half a pepper, small onion.
1: Okay, cool. And I can see you've got the meat from the conch shell.
2: Yes.
1: This is the muscle.
2: Conch after.
1: Yeah.
2: We break the conch shell open.
1: And how do you do that?
2: Sometimes big stone, island way, some big rocks.
1: Yeah.
2: Smash the conch, we take it open. And this
1: so
2: is what you're going to get.
1: Do you break it the whole shell? Or how do you actually pull the muscle out of the shell?
2: Yeah, we break the whole shell.
1: Oh, you break it all? Oh, okay.
2: Keep the shell. We can normally boil it in hot water. So then you can keep the shell for display and pull the conch out.
1: Ah. It's. I've got to see how they do that. I've never actually done it myself. Okay, so you're about to cut that.
2: Conch, yeah.
1: So I can see that you're cutting off what looks like, is that like the...
2: The eyes.
1: The eyes,
2: yeah, the waist,
1: okay.
2: The little...
1: So you're basically, nice. And when you are putting it in a pressure cooker, how long does it normally have to be cooked for?
2: About 15 to 20 minutes.
1: 15 to 20 minutes.
2: Yeah.
1: So you can do conch fritters, but what other things can you do with conch if you weren't making fritters?
2: You know, I'm do also a cracked popcorn conch.
1: Uh-huh.
2: Now I'm going to take the same conch, peel it, like take the skin off.
1: Yes.
2: And we pong it. Use a mallet.
1: Ooh.
2: Pong it and then you deep fry it.
1: Yum. Do you ever do like a curry or a stew with the conch or a soup?
2: Yeah, we do another local dish. We do a conch soup.
1: Uh-huh. And I know you were born here in the British Virgin Islands. Would this have been a dish that your mum might have made for you as a young kid?
2: Yes.
1: Uh-huh. What else would she have done? What would be some of your favourite dishes that she would have prepared as a young kid?
2: With the conch? Well,
1: not necessarily conch, but fish?
2: Yeah, fish. We'll do like a fish and fungi or a national local dish in the BVI.
1: Uh-huh. And when you say fish and fungi, what goes into the fungi?
2: Peppers, onions, seasonings, and it's cornmeal.
1: Cornmeal.
2: Yeah, cornmeal.
1: And is it like the consistency kind of like a porridge or an oatmeal when it's finished?
2: Yes, but you make it a little thicker, more stiff.
1: Ah.
2: So we use all the different things, and when you're cooking the fish, you put extra water in it.
1: Yeah.
2: So you could take the same water and put it into the cornmeal.
1: Right.
2: So you get that nice fish taste.
1: Yum. And does it have like any sort of chili spice to it at all?
2: Not really, it's mostly like island spices, like onions and stuff, peppers, onions, celery.
1: Right. Okay, so you clean that up, so you've taken all the...
2: Dice it up.
1: The lovely eyes off. And you're left with this yummy conch. And I mean, I know I've not completely finished here.
2: You're doing good.
1: But I know we've been a bit sneaky and we've actually got all of this ingredients ready to go.
2: Yes.
1: But before we do that, I know you've got the batter here that we need to do.
2: Yes.
1: So do you want to show me what you do with that?
2: Sure.
1: So if we're doing this for, just for example, 6 people, how many eggs would you use for
2: that's
1: that?
2: 3 eggs.
1: 3 eggs?
2: Yeah.
1: Okay. And these are from the hens out the back, right?
2: For sure.
1: The cool thing I've noticed in the supermarkets here in the BVI is that more and more local farmers are starting to bring in their produce, which I don't know if you get a chance to use much of being here at Joost.
2: Yes.
1: Do you try and use that? Yeah. And obviously the conch and the seafood is all caught locally.
2: Yes.
1: Yeah. Are you part of that process or does somebody else go out?
2: No, someone else goes out. Foxy have a fishing boat who goes and catch all the fish and all the seafood.
1: Uh-huh. So you put 3 eggs in?
2: 3 eggs in.
1: Okay.
2: Put a little bit of
1: dash of Tabasco.
2: Dash, yeah.
1: Yeah.
2: Can't tell you exactly my recipe.
1: I like that.
2: Some flour.
1: And this is just regular all-purpose plain flour?
2: Yes.
1: So about a cup, roughly?
2: Yes, about a cup.
1: Yeah.
2: About a teaspoon of baking powder.
1: Uh-huh.

0: a pinch of salt.
1: And any sort of salt is okay to use?
0: You prefer the sea salt.
1: Sea salt.
0: It's all mixed in already.
1: Perfect. And you want the batter to be a nice, even consistency, I'm guessing?
0: Yes.
1: Yeah? Could you make this batter in advance and keep it in the refrigerator until you were ready to use it?
0: Yes, you can.
1: So it can sort of stay put for a couple of hours if you've got other things you need to do. Right.
0: Don't forget a little bit of milk. Yep.
1: And roughly how much milk would you use?
0: About a half cup.
1: Half a cup?
0: Yeah.
1: Uh-huh. So really, this doesn't take too much time. If you're a busy person at home, this is, so far, aside from just having this pressure cooked, it's not too difficult to put together for a dinner party.
0: Yes.
1: So Ricky, I can see that we've got all this lovely ingredients ready to go, and that's going to go into the food processor,
0: yes, I believe. Yes, we put it in the processor.
1: Okay. So what consistency does that need to be? Does it need to be kind of like a paste, or can it still be a bit chunky?
0: Yeah, it's going
1: to
0: be chunky, and it's going to be more like a paste. We're trying to get a little smooth, because you want to get the tongue tenderized.
1: Right.
0: Takes a couple of minutes. Yeah, to get all the seeds flying all the time.
1: Right. Okay. That's a pretty good size industrial food processor.
0: Yeah, big restaurant.
1: Yeah, that's exactly right. Yeah. How's that looking?
0: Looking good.
1: Looking good?
0: Yeah.
1: Yep. Ooh. Just show the camera. Ooh, that looks great.
0: More like a piece.
1: Beautiful.
0: Then we're gonna mix that with the butter. Let's fold it in. Yeah, we use ice cream. It's a small one. You don't want to get it too big because it's not gonna cook on the inside. Mix a couple little balls.

Yeah, and it takes about a couple of minutes, about a 2 or 3 minutes. You want to look, you're looking for the for golden brown color. Just make sure that it's cooked inside. The temperature about 300 with the fire.

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1: Welcome back to Gully Gourmet with Chef Lisa. We are at Foxy's Restaurant in Great Harbour on Yost Van Dyke in the British Virgin Islands. And we're here with Chef Ricky. Ricky, this looks incredible. Yes, we've been in there frying up these fritters. Mm-hmm. Show me what you're going to do for your beautiful presentation.
2: Okay.
3: We have a garnish roll plate.
1: Uh-huh.
3: A little bit of beets and a little parsley.
1: Ooh, I like that idea.
3: That.
1: So you've just, how did you get the beets to that consistency?
3: Yeah, we
1: dried
3: it,
1: yeah,
3: and then squeeze it to get the juice out so it don't get wet and spoil.
1: I like that.
3: Okay.
1: Very cool.
3: Then put a little bit.

0: seaweed.
1: Uh-huh.
0: Some fresh seaweed to the side.
1: Beautiful. Oh, look at those fritters. Yeah, they look amazing.
0: Of course.
1: Of course, right?
0: And a little cocktail sauce.
1: Yeah.
0: I'll tell you what's in it. I'll let you know all the ingredients.
1: I understand.
0: Right, so a little cocktail sauce, a little garnish, a little seaweed to the side, along with the corn fritters.
1: Ricky, that looks unbelievably good. But like I always say, the best bit of this job is the tasting. So I am going to do that right now. Yum. Unbelievably good. I've eaten a lot of conch fritters all over the islands. These are so good. Yum. You can taste the conch. The flavor is really incredible. You are a legend.
0: Thank you.
1: I can't thank you enough for coming on today.
0: Okay.
1: Guys, if you've got any sense and you're in the British Virgin Islands, or even if you're not, you need to come to Foxy's to try just these conch fritters alone, and of course all the other yummy dishes that you do here.
0: Also, right?
1: I'm so grateful. Thank you. I know you're a busy guy, and I know that it's a busy day, so you probably got to get back in the kitchen.
0: Yes,
1: but
0: you got it.
1: Thank you so much
0: for
1: your time.
0: And I'll see you again.
1: Absolutely. Guys, that's it for us for today on Galley Gourmet with Chef Lisa. Until next time, bye for now. Today we're at Foxy's, Joost van Dyk in the British Virgin Islands, and we're joined by Jamila, who runs this amazing juice bar that we're at today. Thank you for having us.
2: Oh, no worries. Thanks for having me on.
1: It's a pleasure. I can see some cool ingredients here. What is the drink that you're doing for us today?
2: I'm basically making a hibiscus limeade, and I put in a little touch of cinnamon bush.
1: I love that.
2: It spices things up a bit.
1: Yeah, definitely. And you've got limes?
2: Yes, these limes are from St. Croix.
1: Wow.
2: And the sugar is from Colombia. So we're trying to like keep with the Caribbean theme.
1: Very, very. And obviously you do this as a drink, and I cannot wait to taste it. But if people were coming here, what other drink options do you do?
2: Well, I have a couple smoothies based around bananas because I like bananas. Mm,
1: me too.
2: I also have a lemongrass and ginger iced tea.
1: Yum. Yeah. Did I try that earlier today?
2: Yes, yes.
1: That is great. Such a nice drink.
2: And it's really good for you as well. Oh. I'm trying to utilize my backyard and also pick bush teas in the morning and basically offer the community what I would like to drink myself and rejuvenate your health.
1: I love that. That is so cool. Well, guys, we're going to take a short break, and when we come back, you are going to show us how this drink gets made.
2: Most definitely.
1: Cool. See you guys soon.
3: 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Or when someone special shares it with you? Sometimes it's the little treasures that no one else knows. The British Virgin Islands. Let's keep this to ourselves. 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
1: Welcome back to Galley Gourmet with Chef Lisa. Today we're at Foxy's. We're at Jamila's Juice Bar here at Foxy's on Joost van Dyk in the British Virgin Islands. And Jamila, you're about to show us how to make this really yummy hibiscus juice. That was a mouthful I had trouble getting out. So what's the first part of the process?
2: Okay, first you collect about 24 hibiscus flowers.
1: Wow.
2: And then you boil up some water and pour it over them.
1: Okay.
2: And usually that's when I mix the cinnamon bush with it as well. And I cover it and let it steep overnight.
1: And is it just overnight, or could you do it

0: longer if you want it?
1: Well, I want to make sure that it's fresh.
0: Right.
1: And so I wouldn't let it sit much longer than
0: that. Sure.
1: But then afterwards, in the morning, I strain it and then add about 3 limes to the mix.
0: Right. So how would we go about doing that? So we're going to just... So in here, what do we have?
1: In here, we have the hibiscus that has soaked overnight.
0: Okay.
1: And then we're going to... The hibiscus with the cinnamon bush, that is.
0: Right.
1: And then we're going to strain it into the pitcher.
0: It's amazing how the color has just almost gone from the hibiscus flowers.
1: Yes, no, definitely.
0: Yeah.
1: And I get all of the juices out. I squeeze them a little bit with the spoon here. And if you'll notice the color, it's a little bit like magenta.
0: It is.
1: But it's going to lighten up the more we add the limes. It's like they have this chemical reaction going on there.
0: The citrus in there just sort of takes out some of that color.
1: Mm-hmm.
0: Right. So just put this up here. You guys can see it. Wow, it is a bright color, isn't it? Okay, so then we do the limes, is that right?
1: Yes, that's correct.
0: And this is your little magic lime.
1: Makeshift lime squeezer. We have a hose parts here to make it a little easier on your hands there.
0: That is pretty
1: so
0: nifty.
1: Actually, I'm going to do this down here.
0: Sure.
1: And we just basically squeeze out 3 limes.
0: And is this a recipe that you came up with yourself?
1: Well, I added the cinnamon bush, but I saw this being made on YouTube, where a lot of informative videos can be found these days.
0: Possibly like your future reality show.
1: Yes, definitely.
0: Jamila, tell everyone a bit about your family.
1: Well, my father started up his bar around 68.
0: And who's your father?
1: Foxy Callwood.
0: There you go.
1: And he met my mom on a trip to Europe, and she basically came back and helped him build up his business into what it is today. And basically the premise of the business was to have a place where people of all different walks of life could come together and enjoy themselves, where you could transcend race, borders, a religion, everything, just connecting as human beings.
0: I think it's working. I think I'm definitely looking today, there's a wide cross-section of people from all over the world, really.
1: No, definitely.
0: Yeah, very cool. So we've got your limes, you're squeezing away there.
1: Yes.
0: Okay.
1: We're toiling over the limes here.
0: Need some strong muscles for that.
1: No, most definitely. That's why I work out.
0: For the hibiscus juice.
1: For the hibiscus juice. All right, so now this lime business is over.
0: Okay.
1: And we're going to take some boiling water.
0: Okay. Roughly how much boiling water? Would it be a couple of cups or?
1: Roughly about, usually we'll do about 2 liters.
0: 2 liters? Okay.
1: And then we add a couple of spoonfuls of our sugar here.
0: And you're using brown cane sugar. If you didn't have that, would it be okay to use just white sugar? Or you think the flavor is better with the brown?
1: I think the flavor is better and it's also less processed.
0: Yes, that's
1: true. So it's better for you.
0: Right. And if you're doing a hibiscus juice, clearly you want it to be healthy. Yes.
1: Definitely.
0: That makes
1: definitely.
0: Sense. So the hot water is helping to put the sugar in there and evaporate it so that it just becomes the juice itself.
1: Yes,
0: right.
1: Definitely.
0: And how long does it normally take at this point to get it to the point where it's ready to drink?
1: Probably around 5 minutes.
0: 5 minutes?
1: Yes.
0: Okay. We are good to go for me trying this yummy hibiscus juice. All right.
1: All right.
0: I'll hold this. Just so got a bit of wind today here, guys. That's all right.
1: Spinach.
0: It's good for your skin. Cheers. I might not take the stem. Oh, wow. Yum. That is really nice.
1: Good. I'm glad you enjoy it.
0: Yes.
1: And it's good for you, too.
0: Mm. What is good for you in it? What does it do to help your health?
1: Well, it's chock full of vitamin C, so it builds up your immune system.
0: That's very important for sure. Yeah. And would you, could you

0: You drink this like once a day instead of, for instance, an orange juice?
1: No, most definitely. Yeah. But women need to take care a little bit because they don't want to overdo it on the hibiscus juice. So I've heard. I'm not sure if it's an old wives' tale or not. I have to do further research.
0: Okay. What have you heard it can do if you drink too much of it?
1: That's all I've heard. I'm not sure.
0: Okay.
1: I'm going to tell you straight
0: so
1: up.
0: So one a day. One a day.
1: Yes, definitely.
0: Well, guys, if you're coming to Foxy's, obviously the food is amazing. We've been to the bar and that's been fantastic. But this is really cool. I'm so glad that you're doing something like this here because I don't think I've seen many juice bars in the British Virgin Islands. So this is really, really cool.
1: Thanks. I saw that there was a little bit of a vacuum there.
0: Yes.
1: And it's time to go back to our roots and utilize the flowers and the herbs that just grow in our own backyard, you know?
0: Absolutely. Shamila, thank you so much for your time today. We really appreciate you coming on the show. Guys, if you're coming to Foxy's, must come and try the juices here at Jamila's Juice Bar.
1: Definitely.
0: It really is amazing. Thank you so much for your time.
1: Thank you very much. I give hugs.
0: I'm glad you do. And that's it for us this week on Galley Gourmet with Chef Lisa, and we'll see you next time. Bye for now. Thank you very much.

0: Hi, welcome to Galley Gourmet with Chef Lisa. Today we're on board Catamaran Enigma, which is my boat that I, well, I don't actually own it, but I cook on it.
1: Yes.
0: Yeah, I do wish I owned it. And we are joined today by Chef Melissa from Island Eats Culinary Adventures.
1: Yes.
0: Melissa, I can see some amazing ingredients in front of us. What do we have here? What are you doing today?
1: So today we're going to demonstrate a few plating techniques to get a couple of ideas, new ideas for people who think they can't make their dinners look pretty, but they can.
0: You know, I've very selfishly brought you in here purely to steal your ideas and use them for myself.
1: Well, I'm happy to share. So
0: Thank you. So I can see we've got some ingredients in front of us.
1: Yes.
0: What have we got here?
1: Okay, so we've got a couple of purees. This is a sweet potato puree. This is a cauliflower puree. Now, right now, everybody in the whole, you know, everybody's on the rage with the low carb, but they still want their mashed potatoes. And I feel like this is a really good kind of, you know, meat in the middle kind of a vegetable. So
0: just stepping in there for a sec with your puree. So the other day I was online looking at recipes, as you do, because, you know, just doing it as a job isn't enough, right?
1: Exactly.
0: And they're making cauliflower into rice, like breaking it down. Have you seen that?
1: Yes, I have.
0: Have you done it?
1: I have not tried it yet, but
0: that sounds kind of interesting.
1: It's actually, and it looks delicious, and people are taking it not even to rice, they're making it a pizza crust out of it as well.
0: Oh, really?
1: Yeah, so people who are gluten intolerant or, again,
0: super
1: trying to watching
0: diet.
1: Their carbs or
0: right.
1: something can eat a pizza, and apparently whoever they are say that the cauliflower crust tastes very much like a dough crust.
0: That is amazing. Okay, sorry, so, I interrupted.
1: That's all right.
0: So we've got the sweet potato and the cauliflower.
1: Yeah, and then we have a tomato basil vinaigrette. It's just a simple vinaigrette of a little bit of rice wine vinegar, olive oil, slightly sautéed tomatoes to soften them a little bit, and some fresh basil. And then we have a mustard tarragon sauce that is, it's delicious with, it's especially delicious with salmon, but it's also delicious with any kind of mild fish. And again, it's more of a, just to show you how you can make any kind of sauce look pretty on a plate.
0: What's in this one?
1: That one has a little Dijon mustard, mayonnaise, chives, tarragon, just a hint of lemon juice and brown sugar.
0: Yum. Okay, so guys, what we might do is just take a quick break, and when we come back, Melissa's going to show us some pretty neat plating techniques.
1: Yes.
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0: Welcome back to Galley Gourmet with Chef Lisa. 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
1: Yes.
0: Melissa, just give us a quick breakdown for those that might have missed the last part of the episode. What do we have here?

0: So we're going to do a few plating techniques just to show how you can make even what seems to be a very simple plate look beautiful. So I've got a couple of purees here that that actually do very well when it comes to making the plate look good and also to kind of keep things held in together. I have a tomato basil vinaigrette and I have a mustard chive tarragon sauce. I also have just some sauteed tomatoes, green beans, and some red snapper.
1: And you've got prosciutto wrapped around
0: it? I wrapped some prosciutto around it. Basically, I just cooked up the green beans, wrapped some prosciutto, threw it in the oven for about 5 to 6 minutes.
1: Perfect, because the color is beautiful.
0: Yeah, too. It adds, you know, that's kind of what you want to think about when you build the plate, is you want to have bright colors, you want to have complementary colors, you want to have things that kind of pop out and complement all of it at the same time.
1: Lots of color but no movement.
0: Yeah, that's not good.
1: No.
0: Yeah, exactly.
1: Okay, so first step, what do we do?
0: So the first thing, I'm just going to kind of take, you know, basic ingredients. You're kind of sitting there going, what can I do to make this look pretty? And so I've got these purees here. So I'm just going to take a little bit of my puree and just put a stack in the middle.
1: Okay.
0: That's going to serve as my base for my salmon that I'm going to put in underneath. So I'm going to take a piece of snapper.
1: Uh-huh.
0: This is probably about a 3.5-4 ounce piece. So if you have a heartier eater, you might want to add 2 pieces. But okay, for this demonstration, we're going to use 1.
1: Sure.
0: So from here, I have my tomato basil vinaigrette. So okay, I'm just going to actually take some of these tomatoes.
1: Beautiful. And you grew these in your backyard?
0: I did, yeah. I have like a whole, you know, greenhouse thing going on, so.
1: Good, excellent.
0: I wish, I'm not that good. So this is basically you've got your starch, you have your veg, you have your protein, and this really didn't take that much time.
1: It's beautiful, and gosh, exactly. People that are busy at home, that are racing to get to work or come back from work, they've got kids.
0: Right.
1: This looks stunning. And it's, you know, good to go. It's beautiful.
0: Yeah, last minute dinner guests coming where you go, oh, I only have these things. How can I do it to make it look good? You know, and then the other thing I love to use are the squeeze bottles.
1: Yes.
0: And this is actually just an herb-infused olive oil. I just took some herbs and cooked it with a little bit of olive oil, pureed it, and then strained it. And you can even add a little bit more green.
1: Oh, look at that.
0: To make it a little bit more colorful.
1: It's already popped it up already.
0: Exactly. Yeah. You know, the little bit of the green there takes it and adds such a nice component to it. And then if you want to even take it further and you have some leftover greens, you can even just stick that on top.
1: That is absolutely beautiful. It's a work of art.
0: Well, thank you.
1: Stunning. So this looks gorgeous, and I can see we've got a square plate here.
0: Yeah, so, you know, again, everybody has different size plates. Everybody has different shaped plates. So, you know, it's fun to just kind of play with different ideas. So this time I'm going to take both my sweet potato puree and my cauliflower puree. Now, some people wouldn't necessarily do both purees at the same time. But again, these are new ideas. You want to play with some things. So I'm going to do what is in industry term called a swoosh, which is one of my favorite words in general because I just love to say the word. So I'm going to just take this in the middle, and with the back of my spoon, I go out.
1: Perfect.
0: And then I'm going to do the same thing with my sweet potato.
1: And I mean, this is great because everybody obviously has a spoon in their
0: exactly.
1: their drawer,
0: this
1: right?
0: Is, yeah, this isn't any kind of special
1: Some
0: gadget
1: fancy.
0: You have to buy, you know?
1: Yeah.
0: So then I'm going to do the same thing, and I'm going to swoosh that. Now, it doesn't matter if you get the middle part not so perfect, because that's where you're actually going to put your fish.
1: Sure.
0: Or your protein, whatever it is you're using. Feel free to use chicken. You can use steak. You can use whatever you
1: Pretty
0: want.
1: Pretty much anything.
0: Pretty much anything.
1: Yeah.
0: So,
1: can you use kangaroo?
0: You could.
1: Just checking.
0: Yeah. You eat kangaroo, right?
1: I love it.
0: Yeah, exactly.
1: Except it's hard to keep on the plate.
0: It kind of is, yeah, because it moves.
1: Yeah.
0: We don't like that moving thing. Yes.
1: Sorry, I digress.
0: Anyway, so for example, let's take, we have this, and let's take 2. This way, you know, if we've got somebody who's a little bit hungrier and wants some more protein on their dish.
1: Yes.
0: All I've done here is just kind of cock it on a little angle for just kind of more aesthetically pleasing.
1: It is gorgeous. I mean, already, I'd be happy with that.
0: Exactly.
1: But look at you, you've got

0: going crazy.
1: So, and then you can take this and just kind of find a home for it. So sometimes you have to kind of play around with it, but then you want to do that.
0: Look at that. And that is gorgeous.
1: Once again, you can take this herb olive oil or the basil tomato vinaigrette. I'm sorry.
0: Yum.
1: Add a tomato or two.
0: Wow.
1: And then again, you can add just a little bit green.
0: That is absolutely beautiful.
1: Then you can also take, I can just keep going all day long.
0: You're out of control. Yeah.
1: You know, this is what you start these things and then you can't stop, you know. If you have
0: 3 hours later, they get their dinner.
1: Exactly. It might be cold, but it's okay. It's pretty.
0: It's great. Yeah.
1: If you have some fresh herbs, feel free to add a little bit.
0: Beautiful.
1: And then, yeah, and then you can finally serve it to them after they've begged and pleaded with it for a few hours.
0: You're an artiste. Aww. You really are.
1: Well, thank you.
0: Let me put this one over here. I can see we've got one more plate.
1: All right, so the final one. So we're gonna take away a little bit from the basil vinaigrette, and we're going to move on to the mustard sauce.
0: Uh-huh.
1: So this is one of my favorite ways to decorate a plate. Because, again, you use the very expensive gadget, a spoon.
0: Yes.
1: And you basically go around.
0: Can you swoosh that around the plate?
1: You could swoosh it around the plate, yeah. Absolutely. And that's a different way to do it. Instead of swooshing the puree, you can swoosh the sauce.
0: I think I'm just going to incorporate that into my daily conversation.
1: Yeah, exactly. Yeah. Swoosh.
0: Swoosh.
1: Swoosh makes everybody happy.
0: Yeah. I like it.
1: Yeah. So then I'm going to take a little bit more of the sweet potato puree. And I'm going to actually this time, I'm going to layer the cauliflower inside.
0: Now you're getting too clever.
1: You know, I start to get a little ahead of myself after a while, and then I go, oh. And then sometimes you go, oh, yeah, that didn't work. Okay, let's backtrack a little. So,
0: but if you don't play, you're never going to find out, right?
1: Exactly, yeah. Exactly. So,
0: and, I mean, food is obviously good to eat, but it's fun to work with.
1: It is. It's fun to play with food. Even though mom and dad told us as a kid not to play with our food, it's fun to play with food. So, and then, again, you take your protein, whatever protein it is that you'd like, and I'm just going to stack it like this, and I'm going to take my green beans.
0: Beautiful.
1: And then this time, just to give it some color, of course, I probably needed a pair of scissors here.
0: Handy pair of scissors. There you go.
1: Thank you. And we're just going to trim this.
0: These little vine-ripened tomatoes are so pretty on a plate, aren't they?
1: They are so beautiful, and they're so, I mean, yeah, the vine itself, having that on there itself, it does so much for the plate.
0: Definitely.
1: Trim this up just a little bit more. There we go. So you can just put a couple there. We put this one on right there. That's exactly what I want.
0: Oh, Melissa, that's looking beautiful.
1: Yeah,
0: absolutely stunning.
1: And again, you know, if you don't have the fresh herbs, you don't want to do the fresh herbs, but you kind of feel like there's something missing, pepper grinder, one of my favorite things, you know. You just add a little bit there, and it just kind of adds a little bit more dramatic flair, but doesn't require a lot more than just having your favorite condiment or second favorite condiment.
0: You've knocked it out of the park. They are absolutely stunning, and I will be stealing all three of those ideas.
1: And yeah. I expect credit when you take photos.
0: That's right. What was your name?
1: wait, what is my name? Hang on. Thank you.
0: Now, if people want to learn more about how to do plating or any other type of Caribbean-type recipe, how do they do that?
1: Well, Island Eats Culinary Adventures is a demonstration, cooking demonstration, Caribbean style. Basically, what we offer is you and a bunch of your friends want to do a little excursion in, so to speak. You've come to the islands and you've done your scuba diving, your snorkeling, your parasailing, your sunning in the sand. You are kind of wanting to have a more nice night in, relaxed, everything. We come in and offer a cooking demonstration. We kind of show you and involve you in the cooking process and show you some ways to make your food a little bit more islandy. And along with that, we do, you know, kind of tidbits, information about the islands, a little trivia, a little bit of, you know, give you a little bit of information that you may not have heard from your hotel or your, you know, your tour guides around the island. And we just make it a fun, interactive night.
0: So when, for example, if people were staying

0: In a villa, and they wanted you to come in, would you? Obviously, you're doing the demonstration. Mm-hmm. It's a meal then that everybody gets a chance to eat once
1: Absolutely.
0: It's prepared.
1: Absolutely. So, it's basically the way we do it is a three-course meal. So, the guests actually help to create their own meal. And we get there, I get there, we talk about a little bit about what we're going to do for the night with a few little munchies, maybe a champagne cocktail to start. And then we kind of just dive into it and start working. I might put

0: charge of making the sauce and make put one person in charge of grilling the fish or sauteing the fish, whatever it is. And definitely put somebody in charge of pouring the wine, because that's always important. And we put together a three-course meal, a starter, a main, and a dessert. And so then basically you get to eat what you've created.
1: That is such a great idea. And I mean, I've had so many past charter guests that have asked me, you know, are there any cooking schools here for when we come back again? And, you know, how do we get in touch with people like that?
0: Right.
1: In fact, just last week I had somebody asking me that.
0: Oh, excellent. Give them my number.
1: I will definitely do that.
0: Yeah, absolutely. And so, and it is a mobile cooking class. So we come to the clients and kind of set up shop. So we can also show them how to cook in their own kitchen. Or if in the case it's a villa, you know, they can enjoy the beautiful place that they've rented for the week, and they can actually have a nice night in. And, you know, that's always a nice alternative if you don't feel like dressing up and going out to dinner.
1: Such a great idea. It really is.
0: Yeah.
1: I cannot thank you enough. I know we've been lucky enough to get you in the past over at Moody Bay at Church and Gorda.
0: That was a wonderful time.
1: And hopefully we'll get you back again soon.
0: Anytime. You just let me know.
1: Oh, wow. Thank you so much.
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1: Today we're on Catamaran Enigma in the British Virgin Islands, and we are joined by Chef Kate from the yacht Pas de Deux, who was my very first chef ever through my cooking show. Welcome back.
3: Thank you. Thank you for having
1: me. It's amazing to have you here. You're like my good luck charm. Now, Kate, I can see lots of yummy things in front of us. What are you doing for us today?
3: Okay, so today we're doing a chocolate molten cake with a licorice ice cream.
1: Wow, yummo.
3: The chocolate and the licorice go really well together. And the other bonus about this dish is it's gluten-free.
1: Even better. So you've got some ingredients in front of us. What's going into this today?
3: Okay, so I thought we'd make the ice cream first so that can get in the freezer.
1: Uh-huh.
3: This is one of the simplest ice creams you can make.
1: Yeah.
3: It's a recipe I got from my friend Susie Bowler, who writes a book about ice creams, which is great. And so basically I've whipped 2 cups of cream in here. And into that I'm going to add 1/2 can of condensed milk.
1: Uh-huh.
3: It's super simple. And then after we've added that, then we can add basically whatever you like. I made one recently that I substituted the condensed milk for Coco Lopez, which is sweetened coconut milk. And I made a delicious coconut ice cream with white chocolate. It's really good.
1: Could you put key lime in that and make like a key lime ice cream?
3: Absolutely could. You could put key lime juice in this and then freeze it. So because it keeps it, it's just airy. You don't need to use a fork on it. You don't need to, you just mix it together, add your flavorings, and stick it in the freezer. So I've mixed in my condensed milk now, and then I'm going to add some licorice syrup.
1: Ooh.
3: First of all, I'm going to add some licorice powder.
1: Licorice powder, so yeah. About how so much of that?
3: About 2 good teaspoons. So, in there.
1: I'm guessing you get this from sort of more of a specialty store.
3: I actually got this from Denmark.
1: Oh.
3: I was there, but my brother goes fairly regularly, so he stocks up for me. So it's quite a delicate flavour.
1: So you're just gently folding that in.
3: Folding that in.
1: Uh-huh.
3: And then I'm going to add some syrup. I'm going to add about 2 or 3 tablespoons of this. I'm not going to fold it in too much because I want to get the stratas.
1: I'm just going to smell that. Yeah, you can definitely smell the licorice in there. That's really nice.
3: Yeah, it's really good. My mother could probably eat that with a teaspoon.
1: Yeah, it's funny, isn't it? Licorice definitely was a very popular candy from, you know, yesteryear.
3: Yes, absolutely.
1: But yeah, I love it. It's very popular in Australia
3: still. Yeah, hugely popular in Australia.
1: Yeah.
3: And so now I'm going to just put this into a tub.
1: Okay.
3: And I'm going to pop that into a freezer.
1: ooh, icy chocolate. What's going on here?
3: Okay, so in here I have 6 ounces.

0: is a dark chocolate. If you can get good chocolate like Lindt or something like that, that's excellent. And we also have 6 ounces of unsalted butter.
1: Mm-hmm.
0: I've popped those in the microwave for about 2 minutes. Microwave them for a minute and bring it out and stir it, and then just put it back in again. You can do it over a double boiler too if you don't have a microwave.
1: Microwave's great though.
0: I love microwaves.
1: So much easier.
0: Yeah, much easier.
1: Yeah.
0: So we've melted those together and that's just sitting there. And over in this bowl I have a cup of sugar, and I'm going to add some salt, about a teaspoon of salt. And I'm also going to add a quarter of a cup of cornstarch. Okay, now to save me sieving that, we're just going to whisk it up a little bit first.
1: Mm-hmm. And what's the cornstarch doing for this?
0: That's a good question.
1: Helping to make the cake rise.
0: Yes, I think it's helping it to rise. It's giving it structure. I mean, the eggs will make it rise too, but the eggs give it a nice densey fudginess to it.
1: Right.
0: As well as the chocolate and the butter. But yeah, that will help it rise, and obviously no gluten in there.
1: Yeah.
0: Okay, so from there we're going to add 3 eggs.
1: 3 eggs. Okie doke.
0: Okay.
1: Beautiful eggs.
0: Yes.
1: Just from picture from your farm this morning, yeah, were they?
0: Absolutely. Yeah. Yes. Walking around on my property, and then if you want to whisk that together, give that a vigorous whisk. I'm going to add about a teaspoon of vanilla as well.
1: Very nice. Yeah, you can't go wrong with chocolate. I honestly, it's a terrible addiction of mine. If you opened up my refrigerator at home, the door would be bursting with chocolate.
0: I'm pretty good at avoiding it, and then all of a sudden I'm like, I have to have chocolate. Yeah. So what we're going to do is
1: You're going to pour that?
0: Yes, into here. Mix it all together.
1: Mmm, yummy.
0: Now it's really good if this can sit for an hour or so in the fridge, but we don't have time for that today, but that's okay.
1: So normally if you have the time, mm-hmm. sit for an hour.
0: Sit it in the fridge for an hour, yeah.
1: Just gives it more thickness?
0: Yeah, it just gives it the body, and so it's easier then to portion out.
1: Right. So
0: it's
1: now...
0: It's also a great dessert to make ahead. So you can make that and just pop it in the fridge and wait. Okay, that's good. A little bit more in there. Thank you. And then these now go in the oven for about 25 minutes. You can watch it. So sometimes it's 20 minutes, 25, depending on your oven. You don't want them baked like a cake.
1: About 360?
0: About 350.
1: 350?
0: Yeah.
1: Excellent.
0: Thanks.
1: Okay, so we might take a quick break, maybe have a cup of coffee, and we will be back soon.
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1: Hi, welcome back to Galley Gourmet with Chef Lisa. 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
0: Thank you. Yummy, yummy.
1: So explain to us what you've been up to.
0: Okay, so this is the chocolate molten cake we made earlier. So that's now cooled down, it's on the plate here. And right now I'm just working with some sugar as a garnish. So I have, in this little bowl here, I have some sugar,

0: I cooked it with some water and a little bit of glucose. And I cooked it to white. We got this lovely amber colour.
1: It's beautiful.
0: And it keeps like that.
1: And what's the reason for the glucose?
0: I think it makes the sugar more malleable. It just gives it more elasticity. So, as you know, sugar and water can be fairly brittle.
1: Mm. That makes it a little bit less sort of
0: crunchy. Yeah, I mean, it does go hard, and that's the whole point. You can also do sugar sticks if you want, so you can do lengths like this up and down. It's getting a bit cold now, so. But yes, it's a wonderful thing to use. It's also very tough though to use it in this climate, as you can appreciate, because it's pretty humid.
1: Right. Yeah.
0: But it's nice and cool in the boat right now, so it's nice. You've got nice air conditioning.
1: Yes.
0: So okay, so we have two little discs there. We have a few sticks if we want to use sticks.
1: Beautiful.
0: So over here we have our chocolate malt cake, which has sunk beautifully in the middle. Now, these are really good cold or hot.
1: Yum.
0: I prefer them actually warm, but they're really good.
1: Either way. And they're
0: good because you can cook them ahead of time and leave them maybe for 20 minutes or half an hour. They're still warm in the centre.
1: Ooh, yum.
0: They're really gooey. Yeah.
1: Yeah.
0: Okay, so here we have some licorice ice cream.
1: Ooh.
0: And we're just going to put a little scoop of that on here.
1: Yum.
0: On there. And then we're going to do a little bit of icing sugar. Oh, well, sieve. I forgot my sieve.
1: You know, I have... Stay put for one second. Keep on chatting,
0: yes.
1: And I will find
0: here
1: you
0: we have
1: my magic sifter.
0: Which is a wonderful staple for garnishing any plates. You can also use cocoa powder if you have cocoa powder. But it makes a lovely little contrast there. We've also got some licorice syrup that we're going to use. Or if you remember, we had the licorice syrup in the ice cream as well as the licorice powder. So I'm going to do a little stripe of licorice syrup on the plate.
1: Wow.
0: And we're also going to do some dusting. Make it pretty.
1: Beautiful.
0: And also like to serve on a leaf there because it just sets the plate off really prettily. And then we have some sponge sugar on the top.
1: Oh, Kate, that looks incredible.
0: And we're going to use one of these beautiful little hibiscus. I don't know if you know, but hibiscus are actually edible.
1: Yes.
0: So it just makes for a very pretty
1: dessert. I like
0: dessert.
1: To go into the botanical gardens and chow down on a few.
0: You get a bit peckish, don't you, when you go for a walk. And there we have it, chocolate malt cake with licorice ice cream.
1: That's a work of art.
0: Oh, thank you.
1: You're incredible. Unbelievable. I know I want to try this. We have to be very careful because I'm going to photograph this. I might just go for the middle part here. I definitely want to try this ice cream. Don't want to ruin this.
0: We have another one here.
1: Mm. Wow. Yum. Okay, I think that's going to be my favourite dessert that I've had so far out of all the episodes that we've done. Kate, if people are interested in coming to Pas de Deux, and they should be because that is great, how do they do that?
0: Okay, well, they can find us on charter-pasdedeux.com. So charter-pasdedeux, so it's P-A-S-D-E-D-E-U-X, which actually means a dance for two in French, so because it's a catamaran.
1: Two hulls,
0: yes.
1: How many people do you take?
0: We take up to six.
1: Yeah. Six
0: We're
1: people?
0: We're very luxurious, very fast catamaran. She's wonderful.
1: How's the captain?
0: Captain's awesome.
2: This is the Lance Whitaker Voice in Motion YouTube channel.
1: You obviously chatter around the British
2: horse
1: Virgin
2: racing
1: Islands.
2: Coverage and more. Please like, subscribe, share, and hit the notification bell.
1: It is.
0: No other place like it in the world. It's magical.
1: Oh, I think so. Definitely. Guys, if you are coming to the BVI and you want to eat amazing food like this, which you should because that's crazy good,
2: this is the Pas de
1: Deux is the boat to go on. Kate, thank you so much. You're my first. And today you're my last. I really appreciate you coming in. I know you're a busy lady and I cannot wait to attack this.
0: Yeah.
1: thank you.
0: You're welcome. Lovely to be back.
1: It's a pleasure to have you. So guys, that's us for Galley Gourmet with Chef Lisa for this week, and we'll see you next time. Bye for now.
0: Bye.

Tonight, Jamaica government faces pressure over U.S. migrant transit deal. Tonight, Jamaica government faces pressure over U.S. migrant transit deal. Grenadians face stricter U.S. visa rules with single entry and a 30-day limit. Grenada defends visa-free access agreements with African nations. And Barbuda MP Trevor Walker signals imminent exit from frontline politics. And in global news, U.S. and Iran set to sign deal to halt hostilities and restart nuclear talks. A production of the Carib Update News Service, this is Primetime Caribbean, and all the details of the major stories from across the Caribbean and beyond coming right up. I am Tahira Burr.

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1: Big tonight. The Jamaican government is facing growing calls for transparency over a proposed United States deportee transit arrangement that would see up to 25 third country nationals transferred to Jamaica every 2 weeks. National Security Minister Dr. Horace Chan says Jamaica is not accepting permanent migrants, describing the program as a structured transit process to facilitate returns to home countries or onward destinations.
2: No agreement, no understanding to accept deportees from the United States convicts. But we have no agreement, no understanding, and there are no discussions to accept convicts from the United States. In fact, anyone coming from the United States is reviewed by the NIB before I indicate that they can land in the country.
1: Under the agreement, the U.S. may transfer up to 25 migrants every 2 weeks. However, academics and opposition representatives have questioned the rationale, benefits, and human rights implications of the arrangement. Critics argue that Jamaica risk becoming complicit in controversial U.S. deportation policies while exposing itself to legal, ethical, and reputational risk. University of the West Indies lecturer in the Department of Government, Damian Gordon, said while he appreciated Chan's attempt to provide clarity, the proposed deal did not stand on any solid or justifiable foundation. Chan said the agreement, first proposed by the U.S., was reached after extensive negotiations. The minister also rejected claims that Jamaica was pressured into the deal, describing it as the result of extensive negotiations between the two countries.
2: We are two friendly countries. We have bilateral discussion daily. That kind of discussion doesn't take place in a healthy bilateral relationship.
1: The minister also rejected claims that Jamaica was pressured into the deal. Grenadians who now get a visa to the United States will be reduced to a single entry and will not be allowed to stay more than 30 days. This explanation was made in St. George's on Wednesday as the country's Ministry of Foreign Affairs gave details about the new U.S. stipulation that will require applicants to have to take out a bond ranging between $5,000 and $15,000 U.S. Roxy Hutchinson is the permanent secretary in Grenada's Ministry of Foreign Affairs.
3: Important to note

0: that the visa will be temporarily refused or temporarily approved under administrative processing while the bond is arranged. The applicant has 30 days to pay the bond.
1: Hutchinson explained some of the new conditions.
0: The visa will be a single entry visa, valid for 3 months. Entry to the United States is still the prerogative of the consular and border control officers. The visa will include a note indicating that a bond was posted, and applicants will be allowed to stay in the U.S. for a limit of 30 days.
1: The Foreign Affairs official said nationals who fly into the United States must pay close attention to the stamp they receive.
0: It is very important that you pay attention to your passport documents if you have been traveling. So we have reports from some of our citizens that the normal six-month stamp that you would get in your passport on arrival at the U.S. is not guaranteed. Based on this new policy, we have been advised that a limit of 30 days will be granted, but we urge that you pay attention to the stamp in your passport as there may be variances in the time given based on the interviews conducted at the borders.
1: She explained the general conditions on which the bond might be forfeited.
0: The bond can be forfeited if the traveler overstays their authorized period, violates the visa conditions, or fails to comply with U.S. immigration requirements.
1: Antigua and Barbuda, Dominica and Grenada are the countries in the Caribbean which have been slapped with the bond for visa requirements. Grenada has defended its increase in visa waiver agreements with African countries, including Nigeria and Ghana. Speaking in St. George's on Wednesday, Foreign Affairs Minister Joseph Andel said the administration has been appalled at some of the criticisms about the policy decision.
2: When we hear people who look like us impute that people from the mother continent should be barred from coming into Grenada, we can only shake our head in pity at the ignorance of such people.
1: Andel noted that Grenada is moving to increase commercial and cultural ties with countries in Africa.
2: As Grenada continues to deepen its engagement with the international community, the government will pursue partnerships and mobility arrangements that facilitate greater people-to-people exchanges, stimulate economic growth, strengthen diplomatic relations, and contribute to building a resilient, prosperous, and sustainable nation in keeping with the objectives of Vision 75 and the Sustainable Development Agenda.
1: Cuba's powerful Communist Party, or PCC, called an unscheduled session on Wednesday, a rare occurrence that comes days after President Miguel Díaz-Canel announced an economic reform package aimed at opening up the struggling island's economy. Also Wednesday, in a surprise move, the National Assembly was also convened for Thursday to follow up on the party meeting. Both sessions come at a critical time for Cuba as it grapples with the effects of a U.S. energy blockade aimed at forcing a change in the island's economic model. Last week, Díaz-Canel told journalists that the upcoming reforms would expand authorizations for private companies, which were first legalized 5 years ago. Without providing specific details or deadlines, the president noted that the plan will also allow Cubans living both on the island and abroad to invest in tourism, while granting state-run companies greater freedom to partner with the private sector. The United Nations Secretary General Antonio Guterres has completed a day-long visit to Haiti. The trip was designed to draw attention to the humanitarian crisis worsened by gang violence in the country, with Guterres first visiting the headquarters of a new gang suppression force. He didn't hold back his criticism, accusing the international community of looking away from the problem. Guterres also expressed confidence that the country's political transition is making progress and urged the international community to do more to support the Haitian people. We have more in this report.
3: Gangs have been terrorizing Haiti and institutions have been weakened. But the biggest disgrace is indifference, the indifference of a world

0: that has looked away. There is a direct connection between the absence of international community and the absence of security for the Haitian people.
1: The creation of the force was approved by the UN Security Council last September. Jamaica, Chad, El Salvador, and Guatemala have all supplied troops, but experts say it remains underfunded and understaffed. Gang violence is a devastating problem in Haiti, causing around 2,300 deaths and 1,100 injuries in the country since the beginning of this year alone. The ongoing security crisis means Haiti hasn't held elections since 2016. The issue has also caused mass displacement, leaving 1 in 10 people homeless. Guterres visited a former school that's serving as a shelter for more than 1,200 people to speak to some of those affected.
2: As long as we live, we have hope. But for the moment, we can say that things are difficult. We ask the Secretary General for one thing, relocation, to return to our neighborhood to live better, because here we have no means of living. The conditions are difficult.
1: Guterres stressed that women and children bore the brunt of the suffering, saying that more than 20 women and girls are assaulted each day in Haiti, and that the number of children recruited by gangs is rising steeply.
3: This is Primetime Caribbean. More news coming up after the break.
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3: Also big tonight, St. Lucia's Prime Minister Philip J. Pair is set to assume the chairmanship of CARICOM in July as St. Lucia prepares to host the 51st regular meeting of the Conference of Heads of Government of CARICOM from July 5 to 8. Pair will officially succeed Prime Minister Terence Drew of St. Kitts and Nevis and will serve a six-month term ending December 31, 2026. Speaking ahead of the meeting, Prime Minister Pair described the event as a significant moment for St. Lucia and outlined his vision for the region during the country's tenure as CARICOM chair. According to the Prime Minister, the conference theme reflects both the challenges facing the region and the opportunities that lie ahead.
5: The Caribbean people have always been resilient. Our history tells a story of endurance, of societies that emerged from slavery and colonialism, overcame economic vulnerability, and built independent nations guided by hope, determination, and unity.
3: However, he noted that resilience alone will not be sufficient to address the increasingly complex challenges confronting the region. Pair said his chairmanship will focus on renewing key areas of regional development, including economic growth, regional cooperation, institutional effectiveness, and opportunities for Caribbean citizens.
5: The task before us now is renewal. CARICOM must deliver results that our people can see and feel in their everyday lives. Regional integration must not be something discussed only in conference rooms or reflected solely in communiques. It must translate into meaningful improvements in the lives of Caribbean people.
3: Member of Parliament for Barbuda, Trevor Walker, has given his strongest indication yet that he will be quitting frontline politics soon. Speaking in Parliament following his swearing-in as a member of the newly elected Parliament on Tuesday, Walker suggested that his parliamentary career may be nearing its conclusion, telling the House that his time is coming to an end.
6: My political career seems to be different from most persons. The longer I go, is the more votes I get, and the larger my margin seems to be. So I want to thank them, thank the Lord.

0: thank the people of Barbuda. And I can say here, Mr. Speaker, that my time in this Honorable House, Mr. Speaker, is coming to an end. And I'll just leave it at that.
1: The longtime Barbuda representative did not elaborate on the comment or indicate when he intends to leave Parliament. And despite the remark, Walker made it clear that he intends to continue serving the people of Barbuda during the current term.
0: I pledge to serve the people of Barbuda, especially this particular term, with more vigor and with more determination.
1: A defiant Antigua opposition senator, Malaika Parker, says she will stand up to Prime Minister Gaston Brown as she accused him on Wednesday of trying to bully her.
2: I personally understand the method to Gaston Brown's sustained madness. The Prime Minister views this strong, independent, educated, and competent Black woman as a direct threat to his grip on power. A woman who is prepared and ready to rebuild and strengthen a movement for the future of this nation. The Prime Minister knows better than anyone else that this woman will neither bend nor cower.
1: Parker issued a video statement on her Facebook page after 4 days of social media barrages by Prime Minister Gaston Brown himself, who has gone after Parker following the arrest of a close friend accused of ganja importation through the airport.
2: I was neither aware of nor connected to any activities that may be the subject of this investigation.
1: Parker heavily criticized Brown, whom she accused of attempting to tarnish her reputation by seeking to publicly link her to the matter. Parker accused Brown of engaging in outright libel, lies, and innuendo to carry out what she described as a public character assassination. The U.S. government has filed additional drug trafficking and firearms charges against Bahamian national Jonathan Eric Gardner, alleging he participated in a cocaine trafficking conspiracy operating between the Bahamas and the United States from 2021 to 2026. The new indictment, filed in the Southern District of New York, accuses Gardner of conspiring to import and distribute cocaine and using firearms in support of the alleged operation. Gardner was arrested last month after surviving a plane crash off the Florida coast. The case has attracted significant attention in the Bahamas following earlier U.S. court filings that linked the investigation to an alleged international drug trafficking network and referenced an unnamed Bahamian politician. Travelers between Guyana and Canada will soon have more options as Caribbean Airlines has announced the introduction of daily non-stop flights between Georgetown and Toronto starting July 1, 2026. The airline said the expanded service comes in response to growing travel demand between the two countries, driven by business, tourism, family visits, and education-related travel. This is Primetime Caribbean. Global news is coming up next.
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1: In global news, the United States and Iran are expected to sign a memorandum of understanding that would pause hostilities and launch a new round of nuclear negotiations, according to draft details released by U.S. officials. Under the proposed agreements, Iran would dilute its stockpile of highly enriched uranium, while the U.S. would waive certain sanctions and allow Iran to resume oil exports. The deal would also reopen the Strait of Hormuz to commercial shipping and include commitments aimed at preserving Lebanon's territorial integrity and ending military operations linked to the conflict. The agreement would establish a 60-day window for further negotiations on Iran's nuclear program and broader sanctions relief. While U.S. President Donald Trump has praised the draft accord, he has stopped short of guaranteeing its signing. If finalized, the deal would mark a significant diplomatic breakthrough between Washington and Tehran and could ease tensions that have disrupted global energy markets and regional stability.

0: In time, Iran could get access to a $300 billion reconstruction fund under a deal with the United States, U.S. officials said on Wednesday as they released the text while insisting that Washington was under no commitment to contribute. We have more in this report.
1: While the source of the funding remains vague, U.S. President Donald Trump was quick to dismiss claims of American investment.
2: We are not investing in it, and we do not have a fund.
1: If finalized, the geopolitical impact will be immediate. The document outlines a plan to reopen the Strait of Hormuz and establishes a regional ceasefire. Crucially, this truce would not just apply to Washington and Tehran, also demanding a halt to hostilities between Israel and Hezbollah in Lebanon. In return, Iran would have to reiterate its commitment never to produce nuclear weapons. The plan also suggests major economic relief for Tehran. Not only would the U.S. unfreeze billions of dollars in assets, it would lift core sanctions, crippling the Iranian economy since 1979, with additional exemptions allowing Tehran to immediately resume exporting its oil globally. Yet Trump warns this is far from permanent.
2: No, it's not final. It's a memorandum of understanding. And if I don't like it, we'll go back to shooting at them, dropping bombs on their head.
1: In order for the agreement to be approved, the text must be adopted through a binding United Nations resolution.
0: The first named storm of the 2026 Atlantic hurricane season formed near the U.S. Gulf Coast on Wednesday, bringing heavy rainfall and the threat of dangerous flash flooding to parts of Texas and Louisiana. Forecasters said Tropical Storm Arthur's primary hazard is expected to be prolonged, life-threatening flooding rather than strong winds. Flash flood warnings were already in effect for parts of the Houston area, with additional alerts anticipated across the region. Arthur was located near the Texas coast with maximum sustained winds of 40 miles per hour. The storm is expected to move inland, weaken rapidly, and dissipate by late Wednesday or early Thursday. This is Primetime Caribbean. We'll take a break here, and when we come back, we'll take a look at sports.
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0: And now for sports. Sports is brought to you by the Grenada National Lotteries Authority. Cristiano Ronaldo's sixth World Cup campaign got off to a disappointing start as the Democratic Republic of Congo secured their first ever point at the finals, drawing 1-1 with Portugal in their group game match on Wednesday. Portugal took an early lead through João Neves, but Johan Wisser equalized before halftime to secure the African nation's first ever World Cup point and goal. Ronaldo, 41, struggled to influence the match and missed two late opportunities as Portugal failed to find a winner. The result marked a memorable World Cup return for the Democratic Republic of Congo, competing in the tournament for the first time since 1974. Soccer analyst Hamid Mark gave his analysis of the game.
5: Portugal versus the Democratic Republic of the Congo was quite a surprising match. Now, everybody, including me, expected Portugal to come in, walk into this game, and handle business, get their 3 points, and call it a day. But it was not the case for Cristiano Ronaldo and his men. Today, Portugal looked very stale, very in the attack. A lot of possession, but a lot of useless possession, as I like to call it. Credit to the DR Congo. They came out to play. Obviously, they had to soak up a lot of the pressure that Portugal was giving to them, but there was no real threat besides that first goal by

0: Neves from Portugal to really threat the Congo in their back line. And credit to the Congo, they kept pushing. Every time they had the ball, they moved forward and tried to attack Portugal. And they did get the equalizing goal from Wisa, which, funny enough, is their first ever goal in this competition and their first draw in the World Cup. And they have not been in this competition in the last 52 years. So congratulations to the people of the Congo, a well-deserved point. The Portuguese, they need to do better if they're going to keep up with the likes of France, Argentina, Spain, and England.
1: Harry Kane scored twice to equal the English record for World Cup goals. Jude Bellingham added another 2 minutes into the second half, and England beat Croatia 4-2 on Wednesday. Martin Bartina and Peter Musa answered each of Kane's first half goals in a rematch of the 2018 semi-final game won by Croatia. Musa's goal came on the final play before the whistle ending the first half. The even score didn't last long once play resumed. St. Lucia has signed a multi-year partnership with Arsenal Football Club, becoming the club's official destination partner from the 2026 to 2027 season. The agreement will promote St. Lucia to Arsenal's global fan base through matchday branding, digital campaigns, and international marketing initiatives, helping to boost tourism and showcase the island's culture, heritage, and natural attractions. The partnership also includes support for youth football development through the creation of an academy hub in St. Lucia, providing opportunities and mentorship for aspiring young players. The deal strengthens St. Lucia's growing sports tourism strategy, adding Arsenal to a portfolio of international partnerships aimed at increasing the island's global visibility and visitor arrival. In cricket and in the Women's T20 World Cup, Australia and India continued their dominance as they thrashed Bangladesh and the Netherlands, respectively. Australia, who hammered 2024 runner-up South Africa in their opening match, overpowered Bangladesh with bat and ball at Headingley, racing to their target of 78 with 10.3 overs to spare. Fast bowler Kim Goth set the early tone, removing both openers as Bangladesh slumped to 27 for 5. They barely recovered from that, eventually limping to 77 for 8, with Sophie Molyneux and Ellis Perry also taking 2 wickets each. In the following game at the same venue, India crushed the Netherlands by 95 runs. It was another mismatch as the 50-over world champions blitzed 209 for 5, with Smriti Mandhana scoring a sublime 74 from 47 balls. Smriti shared an opening stand of 115 with Shefali Verma, who made 55, before Risha Ghosh's power hitting came to the fore again as her 20 from just 8 balls propelled India past 200. The golfing class was stuck during the Netherlands' innings as they were skittled for 114 in 17.3 overs, with captain Babet De Leeds 28 the top score. India's left-arm spinner Sri Sharani was exceptional for her 4 for 19, while part-timer Verma took 3 for 20. And that was the look at sports, and this is where we end another edition of Primetime Caribbean, a production of the Carib Update Newsroom, the Caribbean's newsroom. On behalf of all our producers and writers, I am Tahira Burke at the Carib Update News Service Center. Thank you for viewing, and do enjoy the rest of your evening.

0: Welcome to the Nevis Newscast for Wednesday, June 10th, 2026. I am Bronte Swanston Hendrickson. Minister of Education, Youth and Sports, the Honourable Troy Liebert, along with the Director of the Department of Sports, Alge Newton, recently visited St. Kitts and Nevis athletes Shamari Newton and Chesson Liebert in Jamaica. Newton and Liebert are currently training with the renowned Racers Track Club under the guidance of Glenn Mills, former head coach of the Jamaican Olympic Athletics team. The visit provided an opportunity to check in on their progress, offer encouragement, and reaffirm the Nevis Island Administration's commitment to supporting the development of the island's young sporting talent. Both athletes recently competed at the Jamaica Athletics Administrative Association and Puma Meet No. 4. In a statement, the Department of Sports says Newton and Liebert continue to gain valuable experience and make significant strides in their athletic journey. The Department of Sports salutes their dedication, discipline, and determination and wish them continued success as they proudly represent Nevis on the regional and international stage. The Royal St. Christopher and Nevis Police Force officially confirmed the promotion of 30 officers on Friday, June 5th, recognizing their dedication, professionalism, and outstanding service to the Federation. Promoted to Assistant Commissioner of Police are Travis Rogers and James Francis. Promoted to Superintendent are Reynold Myers, James Stephen, Alonzo Carty, Carla Wallace, Alric Edwards Sutton, Irvin Bradshaw, and Jasper Carty. Promoted to Inspector are Darrell Boone, Tressie Morishaw, Marvin Thompson, Kamara Phillip, Ray Gordon, Delroy Harris, Winston Thompson, Valentine Hodge, and Jason Audine. Promoted to Sergeant are Antonio Brown, Devon Govire, Randolph Diamond, Ronwick Huggins, and Maisha Liebert. Promoted to Corporal are Coretta Mills, Lowell Wallace, Jean Joseph, Samantha Claxton, Tamika Hodge, Preeta Douglas, Calvin Green, and Keith Pemberton. Prime Minister and Minister of National Security, the Honorable Dr. Terence Drew, and Commissioner of Police, James Sutton, congratulated the officers. They commended them for their commitment to duty and emphasized that their exemplary service should serve as an inspiration to other members of the police force. Still to come.
1: In the coming weeks, the public will be provided with full details regarding registration, costumes, and participation procedures.
0: The details after this break.
2: Join us July 23rd to August 4th. Nevis Culturama, the Caribbean's greatest summer line.

0: The administration's Ministry of Human Resources is informing that the government of Morocco invites citizens of St. Kitts and Nevis to apply for higher education scholarships. The scholarships provide tuition fees, registration fees, insurance, and school supplies, accommodation, a monthly stipend, and travel airfare. Candidates for the bachelor's degree must be between 19 and 23 years and should submit the required documents along with a completed copy of the application form. Candidates for the master's degree must provide the required documents along with certified copies of their bachelor's degree and transcripts. Candidates for the doctorate level program are required to submit a copy of the master's degree dissertation or thesis in addition to the required documents. Applicants must submit a copy of their application and corresponding documents to the Ministry of Human Resources by June 25th, 2026. Information on the institutions and the courses offered can be accessed via the links on your screen. For more information, contact the Ministry of Human Resources at 469-5521 extension 5163, 5164, 5166, or 5167. The Bank of Nevis Limited will be providing title sponsorship of a brand new and dynamic Culturama troupe. According to CEO Denrick Liebert, the troupe will be known as the Bank of Nevis Iconic Mass.
1: Very soon, the countdown to Culturama 52 will be officially started. And one of the major activities that many will be eagerly awaiting is the grand parade of senior troops and bands on Monday, the 3rd of August. We encourage Nevisians, Kittishans, and the festival lovers from across the region to sign up early and to be a part of this exciting new parade experience. In the coming weeks, the public will be provided with full details regarding registration, costumes, and the participation procedures.
0: Iconic Mass is owned and operated by Keisha Hobson, whom Liebert noted has a vast experience in a troop organization and management.
1: We wish to commend Ms. Hobson for her tremendous vision, dedication, and hard work in helping to elevate and enhance the product and experience of Culturama Parade Day. 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
0: Liebert presented the sponsorship check to Hobson, saying it commenced their meaningful and successful partnership.
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0: And that's it for this edition of the Nevis Newscast. On behalf of all of us here at the Department of Information, I am Bronte Swanston Hendrickson. Thank you for viewing.
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I hereby sentence Grace burned alive on the stake for her crisis. 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

0: Ahead in this week's presentation, stories from Jamaica, Barbados, Canada, the USA, and the UK. In Jamaica, champion jockey Radish Roman reunites with one of his favorite horses to win Saturday's Lou Chipu Trophy at Caymanas Park, where he also logs a dominant victory in the afternoon secondary feature. We look ahead to the Midsummer Classic this weekend in Barbados, where connections of Guinness Upset winner Ultrasound are visioning images of being a step closer to the Triple Crown. At Delaware Park, a colony leading 31st stakes triumph in North America this season for trainer Safi Joseph Jr., fellow Barbadian Rashawn Latchman in the spotlight with an added money win as well at Charlestown. A 19-1 upset winner at Woodbine propels TNT jockey Previn Badry to the milestone of 300 wins in Canada. And this brilliant 5-year-old shows why he is regarded as one of the world's best with a repeat win in the Prince of Wales' stakes at Royal Ascot in England. Plus my regular statistical update on Caribbean victories overseas. We're kicking things off in Jamaica. The Lou Chipu Trophy race honoring the 1988 Triple Crown winner and Horse of the Year was Saturday's main event at Caymanas Park. The 8-horse field boasting 3 classic winners, including the 2000 Guinness champion in 2023 Mojito, with former Moutet Mile winning jockey Bebeto Harvey aboard. With a 1-horse scratched, there's a field in the 4-box to set Leisure winner of 2 years ago, Interest in Times Ahead. In a move from Jason Da Costa's barn to Peter John Passard, the 3-2 second favorite. Number 5 Mojito, first time out in 8 weeks for trainer Richie Azan, the 6-5 favorite. Number 7, the 2022 double classic winner, Blue Vinyl, is at 2-1. And it's 5-1 on the 9-horse Supremacy. Here's Bran Rickman's race call.
1: They make their way down the far side. Sheer Delight in control of the speed. Leads up by some 3 lengths. Supremacy chasing in second under a tight wrap. Mojito the Grey now moves down into third as they leave the 5 and make their way to the half-mile marker. Interesting Times Ahead and Blue Vinyl team up in behind. Provident is 3 lengths in behind them. A gap to Captain Sparrow and King Pie needs a miracle. They've left the half mile and run that turn for home. They're coming to the 7/16th, and Sheer Delight continues to maintain the advantage under Everett Clunis as they run away now toward the 3/8 pole. It is Sheer Delight, Supremacy now cutting into the lead. Mojito looks a danger. Interesting Times Ahead, close enough if good enough. 4 lengths back to Blue Vinyl, racing ahead of Provident, then Captain Sparrow, Forget King Pie, but they're coming into the lane and Sheer Delight drifts off a true line. Supremacy pouncing over on the rail. Watch the grey Mojito now coming in between horses. Blue Vinyl is wound up against the rail. Interesting Times Ahead switched on the extreme outside. Supremacy battling to hold the lead inside the final furlong. Here is Blue Vinyl now with a testing run. Supremacy and Blue Vinyl in a head bob there inside the final 16. Supremacy and Blue Vinyl battling. The bobbing heads toward the line. It's close. Could be Blue Vinyl over Supremacy.
0: Another super ride from Roman, rallying Blue Vinyl on the rail to the narrow win. The 28-year-old champion jockey continuing to ride in brilliant form. Roman has history with this horse, winning his first 2 career classics with him in 2022, the 2000 Guinness and St. Leger. He has ridden Blue Vinyl to 6 of his dozen lifetime wins. This is only the horse's 2nd win in a year and a half in 13 starts. Roman aboard for both those victories.
2: This horse is like my son. I know him very well inside out. I just try to get a clean break, position him, give him a breather and ask him to run the last 3. And that's what I did.
0: This is the 5th race day in a row. Roman is landing a Grade 1 Cup or Trophy race, starting with the Labor Day Trophy on the 25th of May, followed by the Millard Zeta Memorial Cup, the Eros Trophy, the 2000 Guinness, and now both main races last Saturday. Blue Vinyl was 2nd in last year's Lou Chipu Trophy race behind Rhythm Buzz. And with a 6-year-old improving physically with age, says trainer Gary Sabrati, this win was very satisfying.
3: He fought on well at the end because I thought he was done for leaving in the quarter. But he got the inside run, so I think that's what helped him.
0: M&M Racing Stables Blue Vinyl at 2-1 odds wins the Lou Chipu Trophy by a nose over Supremacy. The winning time 1:37.78, erasing the previous stakes record of 1:39.69 logged by the 2024 winner Easiest ABC. On an afternoon, champion trainer Jason Da Costa logged a 4-timer. Saturday's co-feature Valbert Marlow Memorial Cup triggered some older fans' recollections of that trainer's brilliant 3 Gold Cup victories almost 60 years ago with the horse Kilowatt. For the 9 furlong trip, the 4-year-old gelding Diesel Train was the big favorite and made it look easy with Kevin Burnside on commentary.
4: Diesel Train will turn into the lane with a good-looking lead. It's Diesel Train in front, trying to kick away from these in the Valbert Marlow. Diesel Train in front, Brahma Bull still left back, also trying to come on that 1000 Treasures and

0: coming out white, pretty brown thing, but Diesel Train is leading these Ameridons coming to the furlong pole, and this one could be over. Diesel Train begins to pour it on in the end. Diesel Train is pulling away and beginning to tear away from these Diesel Train and the Sneaky Fox Radish Roman. He'll have a win on the day.
1: Second Val Marlow Cup win this in 3 years for the champion rider who scored with power from above in 2024. Two wins on the afternoon for the prolific Roman who has not had a winless day in 18 consecutive race days. The last time he had a blank day was the 28th of March. And Diesel Train's third win in his last four starts. Very pleasing for trainer Peter John Passat.
2: He's a very, very good horse. We've had a couple of little issues with him that we've been able to sort out. I was actually very nervous coming into the race, coming off a layoff going so long, but the jockey gave me a lot of confidence that the horse was ready to go, and you know, he showed it today. So hopefully he comes out of this race good, and we think that he has a lot of scope going forward to the better thing.
1: By a whopping 16 lengths, the PJK team's 1-5 favorite Diesel Train is much the best in the Valbert Marlow Memorial. Covering the trip in 152.07, that's the fastest 9 furlong time recorded so far this year at Caymanas Park. The Passat family had more weekend success. Peter John's dad, Ian Passat, as an owner with Jamaican Colin Mirage training for him, won Saturday's fourth race at Gulfstream Park in Florida.
3: In Barbados, People's Champ and Hurricane were Triple Crown champions in 2021 and 2022. There's been none since. And this Saturday, the upset Guinness winner Ultrasound will try to stay on course for that prestigious series triumph when he goes in the Midsummer Creole Classic.
1: Here's jockey Gerald Beckles in the yellow silks in early May using Ultrasound at 14-1 odds to fight off the 1-4 favorite Flying Jenny with Ricky Walcott on his outside to win the 7.8 furlong Guinness. Mr. RJ and John Thornton's Ultrasound from the barn of reigning champion trainer Richard Dean is in the four box. Five of the top seven finishers in the Guinness all back for the $40,000 Midsummer Classic, including third place Ariel in the sixth box, and number 10, the runner-up Flying Jenny, whose trainer Andrew Nunes eyes back-to-back Midsummer wins, having scored last year with Raconteur, ridden by Antonia Bishop, who, by the way, replaces Flying Jenny's Guinness rider Ricky Walcott for this second leg of the Triple Crown series. The two-horse Barnabas and at number 12, Relentless, who were 7th and 5th respectively in the Guinness, also entered here.
3: Now at over $11.3 million in horses earnings, Safi Joseph Jr. is the number 4 trainer in North America, but the Barbadian leads all trainers in the number of stakes wins. His latest added money success coming at Delaware Park.
1: This is the $250,000 Robert G. Dick Memorial Trophy Race. Safi's 5-year-old mare, Dona Clota, the favorite here in the hands of Puerto Rico-born 5-time Eclipse Award-winning jockey Erad Ortiz Jr., getting ready for their winning move, having sat off the pace for most of the mile and 3/8 trip.
4: Door Miami trying to see this through for another quarter of a mile. Sania Pampa's been the thorn in her side. Alluring Angel starts to go. Baletza's crying out for room. They turn for home. Storm Miami pushes come to shove. Baletza with the

0: 7 going 11 furlongs for Sata Joseph, who becomes the second Caribbean winner of the event after Jamaican Sean Bridgemahon, who rode the 2013 winner Treasured Up.
1: And like Sappy Joseph, a Barbadian engineering another first for a horse in the United States, jockey Rashawn Latchman steering the four-year-old gelding Ray of Sunshine to a maiden stakes victory.
0: A 3-1 bet in the 7-furlong Confucius Say Stakes at Charlestown Racetrack in West Virginia. Latchman had Ray of Sunshine in front from the start, and on the inside here, it took some riding to fend off a wall of challenging horses coming off the final bend.
2: As they arrive at the top of the stretch, Ray of Sunshine, no cash refunds, running a huge race. Catch the Humor, Ronaldo put it into play. Jubal with the twist, Pascaline and spot a free one. 16th pole, they still haven't gotten by Ray of Sunshine. Catch the Humor, Ronaldo searching, gonna get close. And it will be. It looks like Ray of Sunshine just held off Catch the Humor.
0: Latchman aces it with a fine ride, his second stakes victory so far this year, and Ray of Sunshine after third and sixth place finishes in last year's Robert Levitt and West Virginia Breeders' Classic Stakes finally gets into the winner's enclosure in a stakes race. Ray of Sunshine takes the $75,000 Confucius Say Stakes by a head at 3-1 odds, clocking 125.25 for 7 furlongs.
1: Trinidad and Tobago's two-time Assiniboia Downs champion jockey Previn Badry achieved his 300th career win in Canada with an upset score at Woodbine last weekend.
0: Aboard the long shot in the field in Friday's fourth race, a claiming race for three-year-old and upward horses, Badry trailed the seven-horse field with a six-year-old gelding Happy Quad for much of the 6-furlong sprint. But watch here as a clear rail run opens up for him, and he says, thank you very much.
3: Happy Quad's getting to work. Turning and back in front, Absolute Chairman with Benny's Jets. Waiting for a run, fair way to heaven. Meantime, Happy Quad sees a dream opening up the inside and has come from last to go to the front. Happy Quad right up the inside. JMR Speedy Escape out wider. Happy Quad and JMR Speedy Escape the top two. Fairway to Heaven's coming now. Is it too late on the outside? Happy Quad got that fantastic rails run. And it's Previn Badry. What a great winning ride to score.
0: The 36-year-old Badry giving Happy Quad right-handed encouragement. Very strong in the finish here. Most of his 300 wins coming at Centre Mile and Assiniboia Downs, where he was champion in 2024 and joint leading rider in 2018 with Barbadian Antonio Whitehall. Badry, who also had a win Sunday at Fort Erie, gets the 19-1 upset score in Woodbine's fourth race Friday with Happy Quad, topping the 8-5 favorite Fairway to Heaven, paying a handsome $40.20 to win, clocking 111.85 for 6 furlongs.
1: And finally, it's Royal Ascot Week in England, and we can't leave without a taste of the magnificent repeat win in Wednesday's Prince of Wales' Stakes for the outstanding horse, Ombudsman.
0: This 5-year-old, one of the best in the world for sure, with William Buick aboard in the blue silks and white cap on the outside. Unstoppable coming from last to first down the home stretch.
4: And it's Ombudsman who picks up best in the Prince of Wales's. Goes 2 lengths clear from Darius in second, fighting on with Nitty Hawk. But Ombudsman in the Godolphin blue, back-to-back Prince of Wales's decisively.
0: Godolphin's Ombudsman becomes the first horse in more than 30 years with consecutive wins in the £1 million Prince of Wales's Stakes, the joint richest race of the Ascot Week. 4 lengths the winning margin. As the 11-10 favourite for trainer John Gosden, he has also won the Dubai Turf and Judmont International races and is currently number 5 in the world's best racehorse rankings. And when those rankings are updated next month, he'll likely be in the top 2. This 10-furlong win in 2 minutes 3.24 gives him automatic qualification for the Breeders' Cup Turf late October at Keeneland in Lexington, Kentucky.
1: Our weekly tally now of Caribbean wins in the USA and Canada before we go. In the past 8 days, I've counted 76 victories. Among them, the Jamaican jockey Romero Mirage and the Barbadian trainer Devon Gittins, each with 3 wins at Woodbine. Laris Allen had 4 winners at Lethbridge, where fellow Jamaican jockey Trevor Slicer Simpson had a Sunday triple. And they were 3 wins each at Assiniboia Downs for the TNT jockey Karen Kellawan and the Barbadian riders Antonio Whitehall and Rashad Knights. This is Lance at the Track, covering top stories and exciting races in the sport of kings. Remember to like, share, and click the subscribe button for this channel. And check us out again next week.
5: Oddball, I know say you're Argentina, man, you know, and even more importantly, a Messi, man, you know. How things stay for the World Cup, yeah?
6: Once Messi's son, we have all the chances, huh? Greatest baller ever, man.
5: For real?
6: Yeah, man. You see, slow down the ball game at team pace.
5: Yeah.
6: Every time.
5: Yes, sir.
6: No need no speed.
5: Don't need no speed. Just IQ and vision.
6: Moments are mine.

0: Haji, tell me something now, though. You know, it's not easy for a team repeat as World Cup champions. Over 60 years now, a team no repeat as World Cup champions, you know. An Argentina team kind of old. Based on average age, they're one of the oldest teams at the World Cup.
1: But here what the thing now.
0: Yes.
1: The whole team I play for Messi. Yes. Them alone for what? Everybody double up. So that alone give him a chance again.
0: All right,
1: the whole team I play for him.
0: Yeah, because
1: the other team.
0: All right, Argentina.
1: Yeah.
0: Cool hardball. All right.

0: Here she comes.
1: I know, right?
2: Well.
1: Look, you know what, girl? We're here for Daphne, so let's all just pretend like we like ourselves, right?
2: I know.
1: Hi.
2: Hey.

0: look so
1: thank
0: good.
1: You baby, thank you.
2: Hey, you girls are looking so good.
3: I know, right?
2: I'm fine, boo.
1: You guys are not looking bad at all, though.
0: I know.
2: Right, that's everywhere.
0: 360, turn around.

0: do you look?
1: You're chopping out the money.
2: Yes,
3: look at that. Oh my god.
2: Look who we have here.
0: Lagos, bright Lagos.
3: Who went for vacation for 4 good months? Who does that?
4: Yes, girl.
3: Latest trophy wife in town.
2: Yeah. Look at you. Ooh. Hey. Hey.
4: Ooh. Hey. That's my girl.
3: 360. Let's see.
4: Hey, girl.
5: Hey.
4: So your girl is back.
5: Yeah.
4: Well, today I'm treating us to a good girl's time.
0: Yeah.
3: Okay girls, so today we're having a beach party.
6: Beach day, bitches!
4: So why don't we start by having a small party? Let's, you know, get the energy.
3: That's high.
0: I like this.

0: So, girls, this is for our girl Daffy, who secured herself a lifetime of cash flow.
1: Yes. Hey, hey, girls. Listen to this girl right here. She is never going broke ever again.
2: Girls, you already know me. I'm not a fan of this marriage thing.
3: But if you must get married, make sure it's worth it.
0: That's the point.
1: And the most important thing about marriage is
0: love, of course.
4: It's all about the money.
0: So, girls, cheers to us winning and securing the bag.
4: Yes. Yes.

What? 2.8 million naira.

0: Where are you coming from?
1: Gerald, what sort of a question is that? What do you mean, where is she coming from? She's your wife, not your daughter.
0: And you are?
2: Oh, Gerald, stop. This is Kim, my best friend.
0: Of course, I know who she is. I'm just wondering why she's here this early in the morning in my house asking me stupid questions.
2: No. Not your house. What belongs to you now belongs to us.
0: That still does not explain why she's here.
1: Gerald, I don't understand why you now have a problem with me being in my own best friend's house.
0: Madame, Oya, out. Out. Excuse us, please.
2: Okay, it's fine. It's fine. Seems you have so much on your mind. Say it, I'm listening, my darling husband.
0: Daphne. Remind me again. We went to bed together last night, right? So how come I woke up in the middle of the night and you were nowhere to be found?
2: Oh. That's right. Kim called for us to go clubbing and then you were sleeping and I didn't want to disturb your sleep.
0: Really? Who did you tell? Are you listening to yourself? Are you aware that you are now a married woman?
2: And so, Gerald.
0: Okay. Tell me, why did I get a debit alert of 2.8 million naira?
2: I used your card, baby.
0: You used my card? And blew a whooping sum of 2.8 million in one night?
2: Gerald, why are you so pissed?
0: I shouldn't be pissed. You spend my hard-earned money, waste it in... What did you do with it? You bought clothes, you bought drinks, what?
2: Come on, baby. You have the money. I know. Stop stressing.
0: Hey, I am talking to you.
2: Baby, help me my shoes. Oh, no. I'll get it. My head is banging. I need to sleep.
3: Baby.
2: Oh my God, baby. Oh, Gerald.

Yeah. Okay. That works. Yeah, that's fine. We can sign tomorrow then. I know you choose my office, your office, anyone is fine by me.

You choose. Oh, yeah. That's fine. Some more then. Daphne.

0: I'm here.
1: It's 4 p.m. It's 4 p.m. and you're still in your nightie?
0: Gerald. I don't get. Is there a rule of what I should wear at a certain time?
1: Of course not. It's just a maze. Don't tell me you've been sleeping all day.
0: Gerald, what am I supposed to say to you right now? Because to be honest, I've been sleeping all day.
1: Wow. So you've been sleeping all day and you really do not see anything wrong with it. It's not a problem. It's not. Definitely, this place is a mess. I'm sure you can see that. Fix it.

0: house is a mess. I should fix it.
1: Girl, how?
0: Gerald said so.
1: Just imagine the insult. Like, look at me.
0: Yo. Girl, you look so fine.
1: Do I look like his maid?
0: That must be a joke of the century. I mean, what does it take you for?
1: A maid, darling. A maid, I guess.
0: Oh, come on. If he was looking for a maid, then he should go to his village, or better still, go to the street and pick a girl from the gutter.
1: Exactly. Exactly.
0: My dear, you should know better than allowing a man reduce you to a maid, all in the name of marriage.
1: Why are you talking like this, like you don't know me? Me. Listen, this is a lifetime insurance for me.
0: My point
1: and I'm
0: exactly.
1: here to chop life and enjoy life.
0: My point exactly. No more hustling.
1: I just want to spend
0: money I did not work for.
1: There is nothing sweeter than that.
0: You know. On a more serious note, babe, you need to set boundaries. I mean, I've been married for 2 years now, and I can say for a fact that I've not lifted a finger to do any house chores.
1: Are you serious?
0: Of course, girl. You should get a maid.
1: You know, speaking of your marriage, I'm sorry, but you know, I noticed you don't post your husband anymore. And I know you love to post him,
0: yeah,
1: so what happened?
0: Yeah, I know. You know my husband now. He doesn't like all those social media stuff, and he doesn't want the fans to have a say in our marriage. You know how these fans behave now. Come on. So, I just had to pipe it down.
1: Come on. You don't let what the fans are saying.
0: Don't worry about me. I think you should get a maid. I had one from day one. I can hook you up. Don't worry.
1: Right?
0: Yeah.
1: I should get a maid.

0: For God's sake, Daphne, I'm hungry.
1: Gee, just calm down. Food is coming, please.
0: From where? From where? Are you trying to test my patience or what?
1: Come on, G. What has your patient got to do with this? It's fine, I understand you're hungry, but I don't know why this... I ordered for food for us. This rider is just taking so much time.
0: Enough of these explanations you're giving to me. Enough of it. Now I have to depend on a dispatch rider to eat? Really? Just a few weeks of being married to you, I have tasted food from almost every restaurant in Lagos.
1: And is that bad?
0: It's bad. It's bad. Now why if I marry you? You are my wife, Daphne. And as such, you are expected to perform your wifely duties to me. Come on.
1: Your food will soon be here.
0: No. You will get up, get into the kitchen, and make me something to eat. Preferably, pounded yam and egusi soup. Now. I'm waiting. That's my baby girl. You see? Was that so hard now?
1: You just want to stress me.
0: If I don't stress you, who will?
1: Enjoy your food, my love.
0: Sure I will.
1: Looks nice. You want the pounded yam? Or do you want curry?
0: No. This should do.
1: Yes. How's it? What was that?
0: Wait, what did you put in it?
1: Nothing.
0: Exactly, not even salt. Like salt. Daphne.
1: Am I supposed to put salt?
0: Daphne. Come on, egusi soup.
1: I'm sure it's not that bad.
0: It's bad. Daphne, it's bad.
1: Gee, are you leaving? No. You can't do that now. You can't just do that. This is the first and last I'm cooking in this house. I eat this food. Gee! This is the first and last I'm cooking in this house. Just imagine what I... This is nice. You come back here and eat this food.
2: Funny.
3: Girls, what's so funny? Fill me in.
4: Okay, so we're talking about how we're going to be maintaining our world-class body.
5: Talking about body, my love. Hope you're not willing to lose this banging body to pregnancy.
1: Is she for real? Like, girl, look at me. Girls, do I look like I want to lose this million-dollar body shape?
5: You shouldn't,
1: baby
5: no. Girl. Don't think about it, girl.
4: Wait, girls, I don't understand. Are you trying to say you don't want to get pregnant?
5: Why should she?
4: So what's the essence of she getting married?
5: Why do you think I got married to a 90-year-old man, girl? Think about it.
4: You guys are ridiculous.
5: Babe, please just leave this conversation for the married ones, okay? Thank you, boo.
4: So, girl, what do you mean by...
1: Baby.
0: Meet me in the bedroom now.
1: Girls, I'll see you again shortly, okay? Have fun!
5: Yeah! Okay.
1: Do you think there's a problem?
4: Yes, Cassie. There is a problem. And the problem is between me and you. Cassie, what do you mean by leave this conversation for married people?
1: Exactly what it means, babe.

0: I'm going to say this in the most simplest way possible. I don't appreciate you bringing those girls to my house every blessed day.
1: Every blessed day? No, Gerald, they are not always here. And those ladies, they are my friends. Well, I hope you're not asking me to get rid of my friends.
0: You're married now, and...
1: And what? Gerald, and my life stops. Gerald, you're asking me to get rid of the people I met before you. I met you just 9 months ago.
0: And now you're married to me.
1: I still do not get your point.
0: Look. We're a couple now. We are newly married. We shouldn't be having people in our business. We shouldn't be entertaining any third parties. We should set boundaries. Boundaries.
1: Gerald, you're still not making any sense. Like, look, Gerald, if you do not like my friends, you just have to try. Those girls, they are my squad. And I am stuck with them for life.
0: Don't make me ask you to choose between your squad and this marriage.
1: My dear husband, don't make me choose.

0: And what's your name?
1: Thank you, madam. Carol. Carol with the K, not the C. Carol.
2: Cosme, where did you get this girl from?
0: Don't mind her, she's just being funny. Listen, Carol, I know you have a loose mouth, but the reason why I brought you here is because your agent said you're hardworking. So you better behave yourself.
1: Yes, ma'am.
0: Good.
2: And Carol, have you ever worked as a house help before?
1: Madam, your friend just talk and that. Now my calling, no. Hey! Madam, I don't work for like 67 houses, so.
0: 67?
1: Yes, madam, now. 20 for Lekki, like 9.5 for Ikoyi. And madam, that 9.5 for Ikoyi self. Oh, well.
0: Cassie. I told you she's hardworking.
2: No, I don't think it's about being hardworking. All I see is someone who has been sacked so many times.
1: This madam sabi something, no? Hey, thank God, a better house. Not true. I don't collect plenty sack letter. Madam, nobody collect sack letter for this life with me. Carol.
2: And why is that so?
1: Madam. You know, as you can see, all my madams, especially all those ones where they live for this Lekki, like 20 of all of them, they say, as you can see, I fine well, well. Eh? They say, I can't get me out. Not true, oh, not me joke. They say, I carry her for front. I can't stop it, cuckoo. Normally, I be wife material.

0: I be wife?
1: Yes, so. But not be my fault now, you see. They say, they come, they lie, they come, they try to they twist her, to the turn, and say, I they enter their husband, I. Me. Hey! Madam, you know you will finish for dear.
2: Take your ass off my seat, Cassie.
1: And I'm just tidy, just fix.
2: Listen, I am giving you this opportunity because of my friend. And I need this help badly. Do not disappoint me, okay?
1: At all, madam, I know we'll give you reason. You're going to increase my salary, no worry.
2: What is all this colors?
1: You like her, I know say you like her, my fashion. They see my fashion, mother, that color blocking. Where my room day, I will teach you how to do it. I mean, where my room day for the house? I don't get work, but where my room day for the house? Ah, hey, somebody, I mean, why

0: Who are you?
1: Who are you? Who are you? Hey! You just said, madam, you just said we don't sleep. Who are you be?
0: I don't understand. Your madam? Who is your madam?
1: You see, stand there, they ask question. You see, stand there, they ask question. Hey! If you not come out for this place, I will tell them, say you be Tifo.
0: Who the is this in my house?
1: Ole! Tifo!
0: Hey, you need to stop that.
1: Ole! Who you be?
0: Better keep
1: it. Madam, Tifo, there, my house, oh! Ole! Hey, what? Ole!
2: What's going on?
1: Madam, what's it? I'm going to protect you, now.
2: Are you okay? My husband, the thief?
0: Can you explain to me who this is? And please, yeah, make it make sense.
2: Sure. This is Carol. She's the new house help.
1: Yes, sir.
2: Shut up.
1: I don't think I can protect your madam.
0: House help?
2: Yes, I mean, Cassie brought her in today, yes.
1: Yes, sir. Welcome, sir.
2: Good.
1: Yes, sir. Hey, you, Carol.
0: See me upstairs.
1: Hey, I never collect, sir. I never even work, Carol. Hey, which kind of bad luck be this? Hell, which kind of devil sleep be this? Who said you sleep? Oh, Carol!

0: Daphne, since we got married, I have become a very unhappy man. Why do you constantly do things that get on my nerves?
1: Gerald, I'm confused.
0: Did we ever talk about having a house help?
1: Oh, please. Gerald, that's nothing to talk about. We both know we need help in this house.
0: You bring a total stranger into my home and you say there's nothing to talk about.
1: Gerald, I told you Cassie brought her in. I had no idea she...
0: Who the hell is Cassie? Who is she? A total stranger making decisions for me?
1: Oh, please.
0: Hey, do not upset me.
1: Take your hands off me.
0: I have been trying so hard to keep my calm.

0: Then keep trying. Because you're only blowing this whole thing out of proportion. Cassie did nothing bad to get us a help. Okay? Like all my married friends do have house help. So why can't I have a help?
1: I don't care about your married friends. Don't you get it? You're a married woman now.
0: I
1: care. You should be caring about your own home.
0: Gerald, I care. Okay? Please.

0: day, baby. Come on. We shouldn't be doing this. Eh? We are meant to be a team. It's us against the world. I'm on your side. All I'm saying is that we're a very new couple. We don't need a third party. We don't need a house help. What for?
1: My darling, it's fine. Just be ready to do the chores yourself. I will not be responsible for that, okay?

0: talk about you, then you're somebody. No, then you're somebody. Let's see.
1: Which one I want to?
0: Keep on existing, keep on flying. If somebody don't talk about you, then you are somebody. Oh. Hey! Keep on. Madam, good morning, ma.
2: Yeah, hello, please.
0: Hey, afternoon, ma. No vex.
2: Carol.
0: Ma?
2: Be fast with the food. My husband is really hungry, okay?
0: Yes, ma.

0: madame, I'm vexed.
1: Madame, I beg, no vex, but this your yash like this. Now follow come, I've been a God giver. Your yash.
2: Carol.
1: My God, madame.
2: What are you talking about?
1: Fine now, madame, see as you fine. You know, this your yash just stay like this, eh? You know, all those slay for Instagram. All those slay for
2: Carol.
1: Instagram.
2: Carol,
1: wait, ma.
2: Did you smoke last night?
1: How did you smoke?
2: Then what are you talking about?
1: I don't know whether I'm a follow call or that doctor now, but I know first.
2: Are you mad?
1: No, madam.
2: No, you are mad. Madam. Carol, you are mad.
1: I know, I'm mad. Carol is mad, madam. Sorry, madam.

0: Now I see why you've been having sack letters. Listen, Carol, if you're not careful, you'll get one from me soon.
1: Thanks. Thanks. Rubbish. I like the work. Come like the nyash, John. Simple question, person asks you.
2: Now follow come. I be God come, doctor come. Why madame the vex? Simple question, madame don't vex. Carol. Now follow come. Carol Yash. Fight past madame Yash.
1: If somebody talk about you, then you are somebody. Keep on dancing. Yash, now follow come. Now follow come.

0: the food is ready.
1: Wow. This is actually the first time I'll be hearing this in this house.
0: You see why it's important to have a help in the house?
1: Okay.
0: Sorry.
1: Wow. Babe, I would eat this meal on one condition.
0: What?
1: If I don't like it, she leaves. If I like it, she stays. But you would have to learn from her.
0: Gerard, what do you mean I have to learn from her? Like, why are you trying so hard to turn me into a maid? If you like her food, then fine, employ her as a cook. Gerald, you met me a queen, and you got married to me because I carried myself so well like a queen. So why do you expect me to act like a maid?
1: Cooking for your husband doesn't make you a maid, does it?
0: It is. When the man is Mr. Gerald Anozie, you have the money to employ as a cook, but no! You want me to go in there and suffer in the kitchen. Why?
1: Daphne, not now. Not now. I don't want to be late for my meeting. I can't even do this now. Please.
0: Enjoy your food.
1: Hey, babe. You like Korea Pass Pie too?
0: Oh, please, I beg. Just go away.
1: This actually tastes good.
0: You like it?
1: Really good. I love it. She stays.
0: Yes, of course.
1: Boy, you still have to learn from her. Sorry. Really good. So good. I'm going to put her salary as well.
0: Here we go. You wanted to see what my room looks like?
2: Oh my God. Babe, this is luxury.
0: Were you expecting less?
2: Ah, of course not. Daphne.
0: Yes.
2: Now enjoyment, you come this marriage, come enjoy you, my
0: girl,
2: friend.
0: Oh, you know the vibe.
2: Hey! Oh my God!
0: No. That's my matrimonial bed.
2: What is yours is my luxury. I've been wanting to ask you, how is the sex?
0: Kim, if I should rate Gerald from 1 to 100, I'll give him a 101.
2: Tell me about it.
0: God, Gerald is so good. Like, he knows how to give it to me just the way I like it. Like, girl, I can keep on going on for like 24 hours.
2: Oh, babe, I envy you. This is what we all want. I mean, a man that can satisfy you in bed, spends on you. See how good you look.
0: Girl, you know what? Getting married to Gerald is the best thing I ever did, trust me.
2: Chief. Hey, baby. I miss you too. This weekend, what about your wife and your children? They're out of the country. Okay, I can't wait to see you too. Okay, love you.
0: Let me guess, you have an appointment?
2: Babe, you know the vibe. I have to keep these men in boring marriages satisfied.
0: But girl, you know how to spice up your life.

0: life.
1: That's all I came to this life to do. Babe, I have to go now. I have an appointment for Darlington tonight.
2: Kim. Same Fred?
1: Babe, of course, the same Fred.
2: Kim is married to a Nollywood actress.
1: Who cares, please, my Fred?
2: Abio.
1: Look at you. Look at you. Oh my God.
3: Wow, let's see where they work for this house. Who they clean this house before?
4: See house. This world is not my home. I'm just passing through. You can just see money. See money, even our chief for our village. Don't get money where it fit be the same price with this good thing.

0: are you? You come person house today, ask the person, say, who are me? Who are you?
1: Oh, God. It's obvious you're not on Instagram. Like, yeah, it's obvious you just came from the village. Yes, because if you're on Instagram, you know who I am.
0: Hey, if I'm on Instagram, you, who you be?
1: Wait.
0: Who you be?
1: Did you just touch me?
0: Oh, Angel. Angel, I'm not supposed to touch you.
1: Daphne! Carol.
0: Madam.
1: Carol, so you want to tell me you don't know what you're supposed to do?
0: I don't know. What do you think Carol will do?
1: Carol, you beat my friend up. You're asking me you don't know what you're supposed to do?
0: Madam, don't be so that they judge matter now. Madam, you supposed find out say who do wrong, who do right. Then you go know whether she deserves the beating, or she no deserve her. Carol! Ma?
1: Kneel down right now and apologize to my friend.
0: Madam. Carol.
1: Yes.
0: Need her for this one?
1: Of course.
0: No, very so. I didn't go pack my things. Instead of make I need her for this kind of thing. No, no, Carol, come.
1: Carol!
0: Madam.
1: Daphne. Where on earth did you get this girl from?
0: Ask her, see.
1: Anyways, babe, what is it? That's not what brought me here. I really need your help. For what? You remember the car I bought on my birthday? I actually bought that car on credit.
2: Credit?
1: Yeah.
2: Oh my God.
1: And now, babe, the man is on my neck. He's threatening to expose me or send every details to the blog. It won't be good for my brand.
2: So how is that my business?
1: Please, I need your help.
2: My help?
1: Yes.
2: I gave you 10 million naira. You haven't paid me the money. What's? How do I do that?
1: I will pay.
2: I cannot do that.
1: Where are you going to?
0: I don't think of my mouth.
1: Carol, okay, fine. Sorry, just go back inside. I still need you in this house, okay?
0: My dad, now, I did go to the 69th house. Did they wait for me there?
1: Carol, okay, fine. Don't say sorry. Just go back inside, okay? I still need you in this house, please. Yes.

Babe, are you okay?

0: Hey, what is it? Are you okay?
1: I feel so weak and dizzy.
0: Oh, so sorry. Okay, we should go see the doctor then.
1: Oh, it's fine. Maybe I'll go later.
0: No, there's no way I'm leaving you in this house like this.
1: Gerald, you're getting ready for work. I'm sure you have a lot of business meetings waiting for you.
0: Hey, Daphne. You are my wife. And as such, you are my priority. Every business meeting can wait. Come on, freshen up. Let's go see the doctor, okay?
1: If you insist.

0: What? How? When? How can you be this careless girl?
1: It's just this one time I forgot to take my after sex pills. I don't know.
0: Come on, girl. We have to do something about this.
1: What do I do?
0: We have to get rid of the baby.
1: Samantha. Okay. I guess I skipped the part where Gerald and I went to the hospital together. Like, he followed me to the hospital. He's just too stubborn. I don't know what to do.
0: You know everything we did to raise money for this surgery. You can't lose this body for a baby.
1: No, no, no, no. I can't lose my body. I can't lose my body.
0: We have to do something.
1: Samantha, tell me, what do I do?
0: We have to do something.
1: What do I do?
0: We have to do something about this.
1: Can you believe this?

0: Olga. Good afternoon, Olga.
1: How long have you been standing there?
0: Olga, don't say God good, where? God start be doing work. You know? God try for you, Olga. See, as my Olga just fine. Eh? My Olga just fine.
1: What's that your name again?
0: Carol.
1: Carol?
0: Yes.
1: Was that meant to be a compliment?
0: Not to God though. Yes, now God, I come appreciate for my Olga.
1: Well, I do not appreciate such compliments coming from you.
0: Oh, thanks.

0: Baby.
1: Baby. What? What happened? Hey, sorry. Let's get you to the hospital. Carol! Carol! Hey, careful. So sorry. You'll be okay. You'll be okay. Fine. No. Let's just get into the care. Get my car key! Get me!
2: Madame will die!
1: Get out of there!
2: No, don't die!
1: Sorry, baby.

0: It's okay.
1: Can't believe I lost my baby. My baby.
0: It's just really awkward that the doctors couldn't even say what exactly was wrong.
1: What am I supposed to do? How did my happiness turn into sorrow just in the twinkle of an eye? I just want my baby.
0: Don't do that. Don't do that, okay? Don't do that. Hey, look at me. We've just been a few months in marriage, okay? We're gonna have babies. As many as you want.
1: I just want my baby.
0: Don't do that.
1: Okay. I just want my
0: it's
1: baby.
0: Okay.
1: I want
0: it's
1: my
0: okay.
1: baby.
0: Stop it. How do you know? What do you want? Want something to eat? Hmm?

0: Oh my God.
1: Kevin, what are you doing?
0: Calm down.
1: What are you doing here? How did you get in here? I don't get it. You're asking me to calm down, you invade my privacy, and you're asking me to calm down. Does your friend even know you're here?
0: Oh, Gerald, she doesn't, and she doesn't need to know.
1: Is this a joke? Hey, don't come any close to me.
0: Oh, come on, baby.
1: Don't touch me. I'm not your baby. See, you need to start getting out of this room now.
0: Oh, gosh, Gerald. Everyone knows I'm attracted to only married men. And not only has Daphne told me how good you are in bed, I just saw for myself that you have a really big rug down there.
1: This is absolute madness. This is madness. I don't understand it. Did anybody see you come up here, my help?
0: Nobody saw me. We're safe.
1: Good. Listen to me. This can't happen, all right? I'm going to pretend that it never did. You're going to leave this room now and make sure that she doesn't see you.
0: I'll do that when we're done here, baby.
1: Wait. Aren't you listening to me? I don't want to be rough with you.
0: I like it rough.
1: Hey. Get out of my room. Get out.
0: Gerald, everybody knows I'm on the top list of all the big men in Lagos.
1: Who cares?
0: And it would be a privilege for you to have something to do with me. And trust me, don't be quick to tell that.

0: Daphne about what just happened, because very soon you realize you want me.
1: So we had a flat tire today. Cassie had to call someone to assist us, and Samantha was just staring at us like she couldn't even stand and wait. She took a cab and left. I don't understand Samantha sometimes.
2: And in all of this, Kimberly was nowhere to be found?
1: No, she called in sick.
2: Oh.
1: Mm-hmm. Why?
2: I don't know, I'm just wondering. I haven't heard her name since you started talking to her.
1: She called and said she was a bit under the weather. But I'm sure it's one of her useless excuses just to go spend time with her married boyfriend.
2: Wait. You know that she dates married men?
1: He doesn't know.
2: And you still don't seem to have a problem with it.
1: Excuse me?
2: Daphne. All your friends, every single one of them, have one character flaw or the other. There's something negative, a negative attribute somewhere, and you still don't see the need to discard them? I'm wondering if I'm safe here.
1: Gerald, you don't seem to get it, do you? Listen, my friendship with these girls are not based on morals or character. It's just based on financial status and social media followers, okay?
2: Listen to how you sound. Doesn't that sound like crap to you?
1: No. Maybe to you, but not to me.
2: Okay. You must know. Kimberly was here earlier. She came up to our bedroom, trying to lure me into doing stuff with her. I really don't know why you're laughing, why you find this funny. You may think I'm making it up, but I'm being serious here. She even asked me not to tell you.
1: Gerald.
2: Okay, I'm a comedian now.
1: Mr. Gerald Anasi, you are trying, you are pushing, and you're really doing it so well. You're trying so hard to tear I and my friends apart. I know you don't like them, but guess what? You won't win, okay? You can have your meal.
2: Can you imagine this woman?

0: Love me, man. Who is not secretive with his password? Gerald.
1: Yes. Let me delete this transaction. Oh my God. Deleted.

Good morning, Your Highness. Good morning, my king. I didn't know what to do.

0: yoga.
1: What is all this?
0: Sorry, sir. I say, make I bring your food come, and like breakfast on top bed.
1: What is the meaning of that? When that one start?
0: I don't know, girl. I just say, I just try make everything just soft for you, you know.
2: Where's my wife?
0: She don't come out since.
2: To where?
0: Oga, I don't know where your madam go. I don't know where she go. But Oga, me, I don't want to talk, say I go ask you something. In a small question, no. Oga, I won't ask you, I beg. Now, what you receive for madam body? I ask.
2: Are you normal? Is something wrong with you?
0: They're all right, though, Oga. We'll talk soon. Me and you know, say, madam, no be wife material like me. I'm the wrong things for this house.
2: It looks like you're tired of this job, right?
0: Ah, my guy, you know now. The world don't tire, Caro. Caro don't tire. At this time, man, now Caro will get her own promotion. From Caro, house girl work, to madam of this house.
2: Something must be wrong
0: no,
2: with you.
0: No, now, let me run the house.
2: Wait. Did you smoke anything? Have you been smoking? Did you smoke something at night?
0: Smoke? Why can't you talk like that? I don't smoke. Cause my mom.
1: If you did not smoke something and you're not high on anything, then I'm sure madness runs in your lineage.
0: Oh, girl. Carol, the Christ. You know where see I did talk now.
1: Then you must have a spiritual problem then, because I don't understand what you're doing here.
0: Okay, me and you know, see. You see, madam, so. Madam be like all those things where they order, they go say DM, order for Instagram. They go order for Instagram, chop clean mouth, carry and go another DM, another Instagram DM. They go carry and they go chop, they go clean mouth. Oh, girl, you go order your own from Instagram. You carry your own bag up, you go order, go give God. Now who they do like that?
2: Get out of my room now.

0: Carol, I said get out of this room.
1: Hey,
0: come. Carry this rubbish you brought here.
2: I'm not vexed, so. Does even the Bible talk say, if you know the truth will set you free.
0: I said get out.
2: No vex.

0: Why are you covering your face? Are you owing anyone?
1: Babe, you won't believe how many people I am owing in this Lagos.
0: Faye, the problem is, see, you two do pass yourself. We have to relax, so.
1: How? You no go blame me now. I mean, the oppression on Instagram these days is too much. I'm not going to be oppressed, so.
0: Anyways, yeah, the money you asked for.
1: What? He gave you this money?
0: I stole it.
1: You mean you stole this huge amount of money from him and he didn't notice it?
0: Girl, have you forgotten who my husband is? He's just a baby to me, don't worry.
1: Girl, you need to keep stealing more money from him.
0: Eh?
1: Yes, I mean for savings.
0: Ah.
1: Yes. Gerald can just wake up tomorrow and decide to marry someone else. Especially all this rich guy, you can't trust them.
0: No, no, no. Gerard won't do that. He would never, ever. He loves me so much.
1: Babe, don't you see stories on social medias? Marriages these days is not like in the days of our parents, when it was for better, for worse. These days is still further notice. So open your eyes. Anything can happen, man. Yeah. You have to think about it. I'm just advising you as a friend. I know that Gerald got married to you because of his status, or you fit in his status. What if tomorrow you just wake up and just discover one new attractive girl and more flashy girl than you? Then you're gone. You should think about it, girl.
0: Thank you so much for this money. I really appreciate it.
1: Oh, come on. What's up with this mood? Come on, girl. Let me get you something to drink.

0: Welcome back.
1: Gerald, what is going on?
0: I created a me and you time.
1: What am I missing?
0: What are you missing? Come on, babe. I wanted to do something for us. Since we got back from our honeymoon, we haven't really had time alone. There's been a lot of distractions, and these distractions are not helping us. So I wanted to do this so that we can bond and spend time together. Just you and I.
1: Gerald, that's so thoughtful of you.
0: I know. I miss us. I miss how romantic we used to be.
1: That's so thoughtful of you.
0: Yeah. You know, I miss those romantic moments with you. Where I can be with my wife in the bathtub.

0: just tears me in you. I miss it.
1: I miss it too.
2: You know, I love you.
3: And I want our marriage to work.
1: I love you too.
4: Guess what? This is not all.

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1: 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That I go boss for that bed. Nonsense. Now we go through this thing. I don't know if you die for this kind of nonsense. I mean, pray, I go to fast my friend. And I go scatter for that bed.

0: Hey, come back here. Is this how you've been dressing?
1: Madam, that's how they dress. Listen to her.
0: Where do you think you are? Your village, Abby.
1: See, madam,

0: 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Caro, I get her.
1: Don't you know that living under the same roof with Gerard Anozie is a big opportunity to change your life? If I were you, I would do anything to make him attracted to me. Or don't you like money?
0: This money where you talk, we no come count the bridge for Lagos now. I like money now.
1: Obviously you don't. If not, you won't be dressing like somebody that is confused about life.
0: Auntie Cassie, don't they talk like that too? You know they see this my fashion. You know they see my color block. You know they see my match. You know they see everything. Which one you they talk so? See me now.
1: Try the open breasts. Wear mini skirts. Or don't you know that anything that makes him enter under your pants, you can transform from house girl to madam.
0: Now the plan be that.
1: Okay.
0: Now the plan be that, man. Even Oga says, no, say I be wife material.
1: Better for you. Even yes. The Bible says walk and pray.
0: Eh, we dey pray for him. The work, man, they do so.
1: I hope you're doing your work well.
0: Ah, they do my work well, no. You ask your friend when she come. I they do my work well, no.
2: Hey, babes, how you doing?
0: Madam, the Cassie don't come.
2: Hey, girl.
3: Cassie, baby.
2: How you doing?
3: Look good. So what's up?
2: Thank you, I'm fine, oh.
3: This one you came here today, what's popping?
2: I'm planning a party, girl.
3: A party?
2: Yes, my darling.
3: For what?
2: Nothing, no. Nothing.
3: Cassie, you're planning a party for nothing?
2: Babe, come on now. You know girl needs some money now. I need to be spread some naira and dollars.
3: Don't say you are broke. Oh, just use the right word that you are broke, my friend.
2: My dear, who throws a party for no reason?
3: I beg. What do you want to eat? Caro, what do you want to eat? Oh.
4: Hey girls.
5: Is Dolphin ready?
4: Ready for?
5: We're hanging out tonight. We came to pick her up.
4: Oh hey. No, so sorry. It's really sad my wife wouldn't be able to hang out with you girls tonight.
5: Oh no, she actually asked us to pick her up. Yeah.
4: Well, she said she will not be hanging out with you.
5: Are you insinuating that we're lying?
4: I said she said that.
5: Tony!
6: Oh my god!
5: Right? God, if I was a guy, I would have picked you up from the club tonight.
7: Baby, I have to go with the girls and I'll see when I get back.
4: Are you out of your mind?
7: Did he just ask me that?
4: Is something wrong with you? Are you okay? And Daphne?
5: Jira, calm down!
4: You ask me to calm down.
7: Don't talk to my friend like that.
4: I should not talk to your friends like that. But your friends can come into my house whenever they want, insulting my integrity. Are they okay?
5: We're actually just going to the club to party. It's not like we're going to pimp house something.
4: Can you just stop? Stop talking. Shut that thing you call them out. Shut it.
7: Gerard, you know what? We'll have this conversation when I get back right now.
5: Let's go have fun!
4: Sit down there. You girls, get out of my house.
7: Look, Gerald, you need to take it easy. We've been friends for quite a long time.
3: And him.
4: She's my wife. She can no longer be friends with you girls.
5: Why?
4: Because she's married. She's a married woman.
7: Am I not a married woman too?
3: So am I.
4: Married women. I can see that. You girls cannot be friends with my wife any longer. All you have been to her since we got married is bad influence. Club today, shopping tomorrow, squandering my money. So am I the only married man in Lagos? What is all this? I'm done.
7: Hey, Gerard, please. If you're going to bar my friends in your house, then I have to go with them. Period.
5: Right, girl.
4: Are you guys not hearing me? I said get out of my house.
1: Look, Gerard, we'll leave your house. It's not by you yelling at us. I mean, take a good look at us. Do we look like a miscreant to you?
4: Right.

0: Please go and Google the word miscreants. I'm sure the first picture we see there will be yours.
1: You have to take your shoulders down. Like, what's...
2: You're still there.
3: Girls, don't leave me, okay? Girls, don't leave me.
2: Out! Out!
3: Just girls!
2: See, make sure you turn them out of the gates. These special gates.
3: Hey, girls!
0: Oh, yeah? You. Up. In your 90. Now. Up, up, up, up, up, up, up. Are you still there?
4: Girls, being married doesn't mean being caged now, huh?
1: Oh, my girl. I mean, it's not supposed to be an imprisonment, right?
5: Come on, girls. Because I'm married doesn't mean I can't live my life to the fullest. People are so marriage day. Look, me, I'm not interested, though.
1: You know, the funny thing is how Gerald is trying to control my life. Telling me where to go to, what time to get home, what to wear, and all. And the worst is him trying to stop me from chilling with my squad. How?
4: That's not possible.
6: I think he's just threatening us.
7: Exactly. Mm-hmm. I mean, he knows once you have us, we cannot allow you to be ridden over by a man, right?
5: Girls, we are women. We run the world. Mm. We shouldn't allow these guys pull us down just to feed their egos. Yeah.
1: You're right.
7: By the way, where's Kim? She's supposed to be here, right?
1: Oh, that's true.
7: Let me put a call through to her. That girl, that's silly attitude.
8: Hey, babe.
7: Hey, babe. Where are you?
8: Oh, I'm sorry. You girls have to carry on without me. Something came up.
7: Something came up? Like, I don't get Kim. You're always too busy. What's your problem?
8: I know, right? You guys know how busy I can be now.
7: Babes, we are all busy here, okay? That's not an excuse.
8: You know, say busy pass busy.
7: Anyways, whatever. Talk to you later. Bye. Guys, what's up with this Kim girl? Like, why is she always trying to form levels? I don't get it.
4: I don't understand. I bet who are you to, should they form level for? Eh? After all, not only Instagram followers should get past us.
5: Yeah, that's so gross. When
4: all you want to do is to wrongly impress. Hello? And the good in you. Hi, is anybody home? The one you should
9: impress now. Carol home.
4: Hey, is your boss home?
9: My madam no dey. She don't come out. She no dey.
4: Who is asking about your madam? Is your oga home?
9: My oga. Hey, I beg. No be madam friend you be. What do you want to see my oga for?
4: Are you asking me that?
9: Sissy. I don't see another person here. Now me and you there here. So I don't know who else I dey talk to. It's not be you.
4: Gosh, you talk too much.
9: Hey, why don't go talk? This mouth there, God give Carol this mouth to talk. I will use and chop. I will talk with her. Anyhow, anything where I want to talk, I will use and talk. You know, consign.
4: Where's your girl?
9: Ah! Hey! Okay. Hey! Carol has arrived. Carol don't arrive. Hey, Buga. Hey.
0: What is the meaning of this? Why are you barging into my space as if we have a connection or something?
4: Relax.
0: Hey, do not come close to me, else I'm going to do the unthinkable. And you...
4: You like what you see?
10: You can touch.
7: Daphne, I think you need to get a divorce.
1: A divorce?
4: Of course, girl. You are not about to get married to an adopter of a husband. Who will allow you to do that?
5: And I'm not ready to get married to any man that won't allow me to live my life. I mean, that kind of guy is not meant for me.
7: Can't you see Gerald is controlling?
4: That's why I got married to a 90-year-old man. You know, he doesn't have the strength to stand in my way, girl.
1: Like, did you guys see how he threw us out of his house the other night? He doesn't even have any respect for your friends.
5: And I'm sure he doesn't have respect for your family either.
4: Girl, he's not the man for you. Gerald is not. We need men that we can control. Men that can stand in our way. Men that can

0: do anything we say. That's what we're about, right?
1: Girl, you are getting a divorce and that's on period.
2: And you're not leaving that marriage without, you know what I mean?
3: You know what to do, girl.
0: We get the money and go, girl.
3: Use and dump.

0: Now, since you go up, what should they do for that up? What should they do for up, sis? Eh?
1: I was praying.
0: Prayer? Hey, like this. That's why they just come pray for Percy's house. That's why they just come pray for Percy's house. But now, no, you just come our house. Prayer, come. I don't even understand which kind of prayer they do for my Oga room. Madam, come. Madam, go here today. I don't. Oga. Madam, no, deal. That woman, she don't date the Oga. I don't look time for you, sis. I know the time where she date the Oga. That woman did 24 minutes and 16 seconds. She did with you. I dey vex, so Oga. Me, I dey vex, so. I dey vex, so Oga. I know say we won't replace Madam. Even if we go replace Madam, no be me dead next in line. Oga! Now me dead next in line be wife material. Oga, now you dey talk to like this, so. Ah, I go tell Madam. You know they answer me. You know they answer me. I dey go my office. If Madam come back today, Madam go hear

0: Good morning.
1: Good morning. Did you bring this?
0: Surprise.
1: Well, yeah, quite surprised.
0: Well, I just thought to start your day with a romantic gesture.
1: Wow.
0: Yes.
1: That's quite thoughtful of you. Although you didn't make it, Carol did.
0: But I brought

0: it, and that's what counts, right?
1: Well, that's right. Just teasing you. It's okay.
0: Okay.
1: I would have breakfast in bed.
0: Yeah, baby.
1: Let me see what we have here.
0: Yes.
1: Great, great, great. I've looked at all the documents. They work, they work. Absolutely. Half a billion in 3 weeks, you said? That's good returns. No, that's good returns. You know already, if this goes really well, I should be investing over a billion. Nice. Okay, let's do this. I'm really excited about it. New frontiers, man. Okay, I'll shoot you an email now. And have my secretary do you an MOU tomorrow.

Yeah. Babe, what's up? Just listen to me. I need you to come up with a game plan. Yes. Gerald is expecting a huge amount of money. Yes. Listen, I overheard his conversation over the phone. Just all you have to do is please come up with a good game plan. ASAP. Yes. Bye.

0: Hey. It's still very early in the morning. What are you doing here?
1: Hey, baby.
0: Wait, you're not here to see me, are you?
1: Gerald, you've not called me since last time.
0: Kimberly, I've been busy.
1: Really, Gerald?
0: Listen, Daphne is at home. I don't want her to see you here.
1: I don't care.
0: What do you mean you don't care? She's your friend.
1: I still don't care.
0: Okay, you know what? Just go, I'll call you, all right? I'll give you a call.
1: Promise.
0: Yes.

Hey, what's up? Tomorrow night? Where? Quilux? Wait, you mean all the celebrities are going to be there? Well, girl, in as much as I want to, I'm sorry. I can't. What do you mean, why? Girl, I'm a married woman.

0: and I respect my husband. And yes, henceforth, please, I don't think I'll be clubbing anymore. Bye. Hey, baby.
1: Hey. Let me get things straight. You no longer want to club with the girls?
0: No. Baby, I do not want that lifestyle anymore. Right now, I just want to focus on our home. I love you.
1: Love you too, baby.
2: Carol's supposed to be a musician. Hey! Because I get France, I get Nash, I serve you cook. Normally, Carol now wife material. Hey! Normally, I be wife material. Hey! Hey! Hey! Carol serve you. Madam! Good day.
0: Carol, darling. Carol. I need a favor from you, okay? Carol.
3: What?
0: I'm talking to you. Carol. You're a woman like me, eh? So the truth is, I want to impress my husband. So I need a favor from you. Carol, I need you to do two things for me. You teach me how to make simple meals, and then I want you to praise me in front of my husband. Like, you know, I'm learning so fast, I'm good and everything.
2: Carol?
0: Yes, darling.
2: I don't know.
0: You can't teach me or you can't praise me in front of my husband. Which one?
2: Madam, none of them join together. Madam, you see this kind thing there? That talent, we God for heaven, now give Carol that talent. As you see, and so, God shall, they give some people talent to find like this. Then God said, I still get sense. He still gives some people talent to find and to know how to cook. Two talent.
0: Carol, stop that! Do you think this is a joke or something?
2: Oh!
0: That thing. So, Carol, because I said it's a favor, you, look at this one. You know I want to buga for me.
2: I like this song, Joy. Kistania.
0: Crazy. Now listen to me. This is not a favor, Carol. This is an order. You will teach me how to cook and you, Carol, will praise me in front of my husband, okay? It's an order. Or else you leave my house. Try me.
2: Rubbish. No. Madam, we no get talents. Eh? Go buga now. Of course then. Carol go Bugana. Carol get talent. Today, so since now soup won't cook for soup, you go do a chop. Time. So if you want to chop it, chop.
4: You mean like this?
2: Wait. All this long Jezebel. No, because they use cook be that. Chop it.

Hello? Yes, yes. It's a conference call, Cassie. Yes. Girl, just listen. The plan is working. Yes. Gerald now believes I'm a good wife. Girl, the act is really, really

0: So what next?
1: Girls, I think it's time for step two.
0: Okay.
1: Isn't that too early? I'm lost, girls. What's really going on? That's what happens, girl, when you miss Girls' Day. I'll help you, Kimberly. Daphne is trying to divorce Gerald, but she needs a massive cash out before that.
0: Girls, I beg, I beg, I beg. You see, this marriage thing, I've figured out is not for me. I can't wait to just leave this guy. I'm tired.
1: You belong to the streets.
0: Okay. Bye, girls.

0: for tonight.
1: Baby. Why?
0: It's your birthday in a few days. I want to reserve myself for you and give you a special treat.
1: Baby, you remember my birthday?
0: Of course. You're my wife. I would always remember your birthday.
1: Wow, so baby, what should I get for me as a gift for my birthday?
0: Actually, it is a surprise. But if you have any additional gifts you'd like me to get you, why not? You can let me know.
1: Sugar, I love the sound of that. You know what?
0: Mm-hmm.
1: I'll get back to you tomorrow on that.
0: All right.
1: Ah, baby.
0: No worry.
1: I love you so much.
0: Just a few days. Special birthday gift for you. Yeah.
1: I love you.
0: I love you too, baby.
1: I'm coming.
0: That's my baby girl. Few more days to go.
1: I'm coming. Yes. I've written that. Already. I wrote that already. I've written that. What else do you think? Yes. Autobiography. Yes. Girl. Hey. Girl, if Gerald should give me all this. Girl, I'm good to go. Oh, marriage. Help, I beg. Just kiss this is marriage. Goodbye, yo. Yes, so what else? Bring it on.

0: a house in my name.
1: Yes, baby.
0: But you have this one.
1: Come on.
0: A 2022 Range Rover autobiography.
1: Yes. Baby, I love that car.
0: Right. Funds to start a real estate business.
1: I love properties.
0: I thought you never loved businesses.
1: Stop.
0: You said you like to be a housewife. Okay. 200 million naira in cash as birthday
1: yes.
0: gifts.
1: Baby. What's funny?
0: You. And this list feels like night of a thousand laughs.
1: Come on, it's not a joke.
0: It is a joke. Well, it feels like one. Are you trying to rip me off and close all my bank accounts? Is that what you're trying to do?
1: Gerard, can you just stop this? You're bigger than this. You asked me for my birthday list. Like, what do you want for my birthday? This is what I want for my birthday.
0: Great. Look, Daphne, there will be a party here on your birthday in honor of you. You can invite your friends. A couple of my friends from the UK will be coming as well. So they couldn't make it for the wedding. You'll like to meet with you.
1: Gerald, this is my birthday. Can you
0: I
1: just...
0: know. Trust me, there'll be a lot to eat, drink.
1: And what about the list?
0: A love, no, shaki, or more chicken.
1: Gerald, this is Thanks not more. Fair.
0: Gerard, I know you.

0: baby.
1: Hey.
0: How are you? What is this one now? Wow. My birthday wish list?
1: Yeah.

0: That's the bed bacon.
1: Yes.
0: My baby.
1: She looks so tasty today. Yeah.

0: grab cups, drinks. Hey, baby, cola.
1: Cassandra.
2: Hi.
1: Cassie, is it me you are greeting like that? Sir, Cassie, for the fact that you and my cousin divorced does not mean that we should be enemies.
2: What? What are you even saying? Are you okay? Like, do you really know what you're saying right now?
3: What divorce? What are you guys talking about?
2: Ah!

0: Is she divorced?
1: No way.
2: Ah! Egbami! Cassie! Are you and Femi not divorced?
3: Cassie! Say something now!
2: Wait, wait. You guys did not know?
4: They've been divorced for over a year now.
5: Auntie Cassie, get that CBO.
1: Are you shocked? Are you no worse than her? You're here, rolling around with the big girls in Lagos, while your mom is suffering in the village.
0: Hey, hey, hey. Freya's mom doesn't live in this country, okay? So get your facts right.
1: Exactly.
3: Her name is Neka.
6: What is going on here?
3: Your mom that the villagers contribute money for her to survive.
0: Excuse me.
1: I don't know this girl.
3: How did you even get here in the first place?
0: Get your hands off me.
6: Wait. Are they about to fight, man?
3: He wants to help our girl house!
6: Hey. I hope everyone is good now, right? All the misunderstandings over? Anybody still has anything to get off their chest? So sorry for all the misunderstandings and recognitions. Does anybody still recognize anyone? Okay, great. To the reason we are all here today. My wife's special gift.
7: Oh, that looks like a document. I hope it's a house document for my girl.
6: Yeah, so I brought this today. Not because of what I have discovered that you want, but because of what I found out recently. Where's this card now? Where's this card? Where could you be? She has not taken my card again. I hope this woman has not taken this card. I really have to change this pin up.

0: were preventing yourself from getting pregnant. Daphne. Wow.
1: Gerald, I can see.
0: Now I'm wondering, did you really lose that pregnancy? Or you got rid of it?
1: Gerald, please, I...
0: No, it's fine. From the time I got married to you, I just knew that this was probably never going to work because you're a good show for girlfriend, but you say marriage,
1: no.
0: You are not ready.
1: No, Gerard, please don't do this. Please don't
0: do
1: this.
0: Done it already. Here. Divorce papers. Come on, don't be so dramatic. No. Why be so dramatic? This is what you always wanted, right?
1: No.
0: Oh, you're surprised that I'm the one serving it.
1: Oh, God.
0: You thought you would serve me divorce papers.

0: granted.
1: With that ridiculous list that all this your friends helped you to create, right? I mean, Kimberly gave me all the information.
2: What?
1: She told me everything.
3: Kim!
2: We can touch.
4: You really need to stop.
1: No, stop. Stop. Stop it. You really need to leave now, please.
2: Gerald, we both know you want this. I mean, you know what I want. I'll give you sex and you give me money.
1: I am married to your friend.
2: Gerald, it doesn't matter. She doesn't need to know about this.
1: What if I'm not attracted to you?
2: Likewise, Gerald. I'm attracted to your pocket. And that's more than enough attraction.
1: Wait, okay. Even if anything was going to happen between us, not here.
2: Then where?
1: I can't think of anything right now. I would think of something and get back to you, okay?
2: Oh, Gerald, you don't even have my phone number. Okay, but I have yours and I'll text you.
1: Perfect.
2: Make sure you call me.

0: man, I tell you. I tell you this to you. I don't know what you see. Don't you
1: hear me? I can't tell. I tell you this will happen.
2: Darling, we're done here.
0: Please, I'm sorry. I never knew the person who was divorced was a
2: You can take divorced. Your time, call your lawyers.
0: No,
2: at the papers.
0: No. Gerald, just give me one more chance.
2: I have given you all the chances there are.
0: No.
2: I have moved on.
0: No, please.
2: As a matter of fact.
0: Percy, someone attack him. Oh my God, please.
2: I'm seeing someone now.
0: Gerald.
2: Someone I feel will make me really happy. Please. Come, darling. Hey. Yeah.
0: Benkele.
3: No. Please. You know I love you. I love you so much, you know.
4: Miss Tay.
2: Daphne, you have 30 minutes to pack your things. Okay?
0: I love you. Gerald, I love you.
2: Hey.
0: Gerald, I love you. Don't do this to me.
5: Wicked. Now, me supposed to be next in line. You know, say that me supposed to be next, madam.
0: You know I love you.
5: Papa, you don't try. You know me say next in line. You don't try.
0: Tell me.
5: Come on, let me see me, John. Let me get run this for this house. Madam, come on, fight on, girl. Come on, fight on, girl. Come on, fight on, girl. Fight on, girl.

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0: In this session, you'll learn how to plan ahead by obtaining and being able to share weather conditions and forecasts, creating a basic navigation plan, evaluating hazards and other environmental factors, and assessing conditions, including water temperature, wind, tide, and current, as to their favorableness for your voyage, given the distance and time of the trip.
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0: What problems are we trying to avoid?
1: Not being aware of weather conditions, failing to examine a forecast that covers the entire period of your trip, not checking actual weather conditions for consistency with the forecast, failing to create a basic navigation plan, not assessing weather conditions in relation to the wind and waves, tide and currents and body of water on which your boat will be operating, failing to evaluate navigation hazards and environmental factors that may be encountered during the trip, or overlooking potential risks or dangerous conditions, not advising your passengers and crew of appropriate clothing, sun protection, nourishment, or special gear to bring, failing to bring enough fuel to take you to your destination and back with a reasonable amount in reserve, and not alerting anyone on shore of your expected return time.
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3: 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In water at 40 to 50 degrees Fahrenheit, dexterity is lost in less than 5 minutes, exhaustion or unconsciousness occurs in 30 to 60 minutes, and survival time is just 1 to 3 hours.
0: Create a basic navigation plan with key waypoints that you will use going from major point to point during your trip.
1: 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And lastly, be aware of navigation hazards and environmental factors that may be encountered. And if necessary, postpone your trip.
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0: File a float plan, which could be handwritten or texted with a family member, friend, or neighbor, indicating your planned route and expected time of return.
1: With practice, you'll regularly plan ahead by obtaining and being able to describe weather conditions and forecast to your guest. You'll create a basic navigation plan. You'll evaluate hazards to navigation and other environmental factors and assess conditions, including water temperature, wind, tides, and currents, as to their favorableness for your voyage, given the distance and time of the trip. You'll advise your passengers of appropriate attire and provisions. You'll plan the right amount of fuel, and you'll file a float plan.

you will have no water. And you're going to eat all the bebe. You are the cause of everything happening in this house. And I am going to make you pay with the last drop of the blood in your face.

0: is wrong with you? Are your eyes for fancy? 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What are you doing in my car? Get out! Get out!
1: Take me out of this place! Please, she wants to kill me!

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1: We're here? How? How did you know where I live?
0: You're home. Lizzie?
1: How did you know my name? I didn't tell you my name.
0: Would you mind going out on a date with me?
1: What the hell is wrong with you? Who do you think you are? Do you have any idea of what I'm going through right now? You don't have the slightest idea. The only thing going on in your sick mind is how to take me out on a date. Or probably lure me into your bed. Men, you're all the same. Scum.
0: Whoa, what an angry bird you are.
1: Get lost.

0: Adizi! Baby, wake up, it's mommy! Adizi! Adizi, answer me! Adizi! Baby, wake up, it's mommy! Adizi! Ada, talk to me!
1: What is it? Are you okay?
0: Adizi. Hiya. I'm supposed to chicken with you.

0: And that's it.
1: Okay?
0: No, no, no, no, no, that's gonna happen. Hurry, hurry.
1: Ada. Ada.
0: Give me the meds and the painkiller. Baby, it's okay. It's okay, baby. Mommy's here. Mommy's here. Water. Mommy's here. Danny, hurry. The painkiller, Danny. It's okay, baby. Mommy's here. Mommy's here. Mommy's here. Hurry. Mommy's here. It's okay. It's okay. It's okay. It's okay. Hurry, hurry, hurry! Daddy, hurry!
1: I'm coming.
0: Medicine! Yes, yes, yes. I love you. Take water. Take water.
1: Drink it.
0: It's okay. Daddy, it's okay.
1: Sorry.
0: Oh my god. Baby, it's okay. It's okay, baby. Mommy's here. Daddy's here. We're here.

0: Baby? Where is Adeze?
1: Adeze?
0: Yeah.
1: I thought she must have gone back to her room.
0: Oh. Daniel.
1: Yeah.
0: You haven't touched your food.
1: I was thinking that breakfast could have been something better than this. You know, something kind of like breakfast in bed. You know, something warm, sexy, cuddly.
0: You are not.
1: Not yet, but I'd love to.
0: Eat up.

0: boss lady herself. Boss lady.
1: That's me. Good morning, Mr. Sir.
0: Good morning. How are you today?
1: I'm fine. I've been waiting for you to come help me with my assignments. We didn't do it yesterday and I'll soon be leaving for school.
2: Yeah. Hey, but wait. Why are you not putting on your cardigan?
0: Yeah, go inside. Go inside and wear it.
1: I will not die if I don't have my cardigan for a minute. I'm okay, I'm fine.
2: Yeah. What about breakfast? Have you had something?
1: I'll have my breakfast after I'm done with my assignments.
2: Okay. You see, I actually wanted to wash your father's car. But let me just attend to you first. Let me see.
3: Mr. Lecturer and his student.
2: Sarah.
3: Oh, Sarah, good morning.
2: Morning.
3: I brought you breakfast.
2: Thank you.
3: What is it? Have you had your breakfast?
1: Not yet, but I've had a glass of water. I knew I'm supposed to have 2 to 3 liters of water to help with my blood. Let me finish my assignment, I'll have breakfast, have my medicine.
3: Okay, so what about your cardigan? Why are you not wearing it? And you, Shebi, instead of you to force her, take her inside so she can wear her cardigan, you're here teaching her nonsense.
1: Mr. Osaro is not teaching me nonsense. In fact, he even teaches better than my teacher in school. I don't even know why he's not a teacher in a big school.
2: Hi, boss lady. When you see a boss lady, forget size, you will know. Just see the rubbish that came out from your mouth. I see finish that it causes it. On a normal day now, a man like me, nice, am I supposed to be a gate man? See, I'm teaching her nonsense. You don't have respect. But no problem. Let's quickly go so that I can eat this poison. Before I die. So
3: what
2: if I die,
3: say?
2: Tell your...
3: What?
2: You and I know that this thing is poison normally. I say, let

0: Let me just manage it.
1: My food, poison.
0: It's okay, rest. This is your problem, Seth. Sarah.

0: Why on earth would they deny us the consulting contract? It was just a mistake from the calculations I made, and it could happen to anyone else. Do they have any idea what I am going through now? What now? What?
1: Sir, I don't think we should lose hope. I mean, it's possible they might have not awarded the contract to another company.
0: What are you talking about?
1: I will draft a letter and inform them on how it will still be our pleasure to work with them. I'll try to make them understand how much value we place on the quality of our services and how the mistake I made should not...
0: It was my mistake, not yours. Mine. My mistake.
1: I know. But sir...
0: Please, tell them. Tell them that... Excuse me.
1: Okay.
2: Hello, Mama. Good afternoon. What? You're on your way to my house? No. No, nothing is wrong. Everything is fine. Okay then, I'll see you at home.
1: Sir, it's everything all right?
0: Please just do whatever you can to salvage the situation, okay?
1: Okay.

0: Miss Sarah.
1: Oh, goodness. Adizi.
2: What is it again? You know you are not supposed to be in here. Okay, fine. What is it?
1: By the way, I told you I am tired of answering your question, so please don't ask me another question. Please.
0: Yeah, okay. Actually, it's not even really a question. It's just a humble request.
2: Okay, fine. Whatever. Just hurry up and leave this kitchen. I don't want troubles.
0: Okay.
2: Please.
0: Well, I want to know when you are getting married to Mr. Osaru.
2: What did you say?
0: Don't be shocked that I asked. I often see the way you and Mr. Osaru play, and it's the same way my mom and my dad play often. And I love it. Honestly, I think that if you get married to Mr. Osaru, your children will love the way that both of you play. So, when are you getting married to Mr. Osaru?
2: Adizi, please. You know what? Go back to your room and I'll come.
0: Wait! I just remembered something.
2: Oh, God.
0: I mentioned children and it got me thinking. When do you think that my parents will give me a little baby brother or sister?
3: You know, I've always had the impression that I must have a say in how all my friends end up in their relationships. But look at me now. It's funny how I can bear to hear one dissenting voice to what I'm having with Emeka.
4: I know I had problems with you over that. Anyway, what matters most is your happiness.
3: You're undeniably right.
4: And now that you've confirmed your genotype is AA, just go ahead and give Emeka 100% of your love.
3: 100% of what? No. I can't bear to have any man shatter the pieces of my heart. Okay? So it has to be 50-50.
2: Madam.
4: Sarah, what is it?
2: She wouldn't let me do my job in the kitchen.
3: Adizi.

0: disturbing her.
1: Mom, I don't think I was disturbing her. Why would I disturb someone that I love? She's a nice person and I love to help nice people. Mm-hmm. Okay, fine. I'll stand by the door and only do what you ask me to do. Trust me, I will not disturb you again.
0: Thank you.
2: Mommy loves you.
3: Thank you, Sarah.
4: Yes, ma'am.
0: Why do you allow her in the kitchen?
3: Oh, she's a smart girl. She knows what to do.
0: Are you sure?
3: My husband is back.
5: All right, sir. Wait, let me have that. Okay, sir.
6: You're welcome.
7: Thank you, Ifeoma. How are you?
6: I'm fine, thank you. I was just about leaving.
7: Really? I hope it's not because of me.
6: Oh, no. She went for her genotype test and thought to check up on me.
7: Oh, wow. Awesome. Thanks for stopping by.
6: It's okay. There you go. Bye.
7: Bye.
0: Hey, how was your day?
7: It went well.
6: Why are you back home early today?
7: Why don't we go inside and find out why I came home early today?
6: I have something to tell you.
0: Come.
6: Oh, no. I know that look in your eyes, and I'm not ready for the nutty things going on in your head right now.
7: Do you know how much I missed you? Come on, I just want to show you.
6: Show me what exactly?
7: It's better experience than told, baby. Come with me. Come.
6: Let's go. Okay.
0: Hey.
8: Mama.
9: Mama.
8: Mama is here.
9: I just thought I should come and see you, babe, and know how you are doing.
8: Mama, you did well.
9: You actually look doing great.
8: Oh, Mama, thank you, Mama. Welcome, Mama.
9: Lizzie. Nemo. Hey, munye nwa m. Keke ime. Why na mma. Keke anu.
8: Mama, welcome.
9: Thank you.
8: What a surprise.
9: Mbalu.
8: Nah. This is a pleasant surprise, Mama.
9: Mbalu, do this. Well, then I say, come here for
8: you. You did well, Mama.
9: Oh, no.

0: Hey, sweetie.
1: Hey, sweetie.
2: Hey, baby.
1: Hey.
2: Is everything all right?
1: Everything is fine. Why do you ask?
2: You've been drinking.
1: I just feel like taking a little sip. Nothing much, really.
2: Ify. You know you can talk to me, right?
1: Yes.
2: What is the problem?
1: Nothing really. It's just one of those moods or anything. Not much. That's all.
2: Mm. Mm-hmm. Really? Mm. Okay. I'm here now. Everything is going to be fine.
1: Oh my God, he's so sweet. How do I tell him? How? What?
2: Ify, do you want to talk about it?
1: Sweetie, you're here now. And everything is fine.
2: I'm going to take you shopping, all right? I think it's going to help your mood.
1: Thank you.
2: It's all right. It's all right. We'll go shopping, right? Come on. We'll go shopping.
1: All right. I can go like this, right?
3: Daniel, don't think I was fooled by the look of surprise you put up out there. You knew your mother was coming. That was the reason you came home earlier than you used to.
4: Sweetheart, I did not discuss it with her. I was actually at the office when she called to tell me that she was almost here.
3: Why is she here?
4: You need to come. If we do not ask her, how will you know the reason she's here? I do not know what you're thinking right now, but you just have to relax.
3: Daniel, I have told you. As a matter of fact, I swore with my life that I would no longer put up with your mother's antagonistic attitude towards me. So if you know how to make her leave, please do it.
4: Baby, come on. Come on. Come on, baby, come on. You know I can't ask her to leave just like that.
3: Daniel, I am tired of your mother fighting me over what I still don't understand. I cannot do it anymore. So if you don't want me to fight her fire for fire, then make her leave.
4: Baby, can you just calm?
3: Don't tell me to calm down. It is so easy for you to say because you're not at the receiving end of her hurtful and spiteful words that cut like a knife. I will not do it anymore. I will not. I won't.

0: Is there a problem?
1: Not really. I just want us to discuss something very important before we get to the mall.
0: Okay, what is it?
1: I've been thinking so much lately about our relationship. And I think we should...
0: Oh, hold on, sweet. Are you trying to break up with me?
1: Before your unpleasant interruption, I was about to tell you that I no longer want... I don't know how I can continue to live my life without you as my wife.
0: Is that a marriage proposal?
1: Is a marriage proposal not supposed to come with a ring?
0: Yes, it is.
1: Like this one?
0: Yes, like that one.
1: Ifeoma, will you marry me?

0: Sarah.
1: Thank you.
0: Thank you.
2: You're welcome.
3: Grandma!
4: Hey, look at my granddaughter, Nemo!
3: Grandma, when did you arrive? Miss Sarah told me you were here, but I thought she was joking.
4: I am here. Look at how big you have grown. Very soon, I will be expecting my in-law. Yes! You are now a big girl.
3: I'm not just a big girl, Grandma, but I'm a boss lady. That's what everybody calls me now.
4: Boss lady? I hope my boss lady is going to school.
3: Yes, Grandma. I've been going to school and getting good grades.
4: I see. You are supposed to get good grades because now Boron Gable.
2: Sarah.
5: Yes, madam. Yes, ma'am.
6: Take Adeze to her room and find her something to eat.
5: Okay, ma'am. Adeze, let's go.
3: Hold on. I'm still talking with my grandmother. She just arrived. In fact, I'm not even hungry.
4: Adeze, we have so much time to talk. Plenty time. Your mom said you should follow Sarah. So go on.
3: Okay, Grandma.

0: You don't talk while I am talking.
1: Mama, I was only trying to make you understand.
0: Understand that you have succeeded in turning my son against me. How dare you think that you are capable of separating a son from the love of his mother? How dare you? You belong to hell, and that is where I will send you.
1: I have never done.
0: Shut up! Quiet! Ina koyeli. Nesusuale. You have done enough damage to my family. If you had listened to me and left my son alone, would my granddaughter be going through what she...
1: She is my daughter also. And I feel her pain. I feel her pain.

If you are stingy with fulfilling your duties as a wife, do not try to be stingy to me with the food my son provided the money for. Didn't you cook with meat and stock fish? Oh yes, you did. Because I perceived it all. What did I see in the soup you gave to me? Only meat. No stock fish. Abumtata. Mbai chenam potata.

My daughter, before you say anything, let me tell you the reason I am here. You might find it hard to believe, but I have not come here to fight you or cause you any troubles. I have realized my mistakes, and I am here to make amends. I know that to you, this might sound too good to believe, but God is my witness. From the depth of my heart, from the place of truth, I am so sorry. So sorry for whatever I have done wrong to you. Please, find a place in your heart to forgive me.

0: Miss Sarah, what exactly are we doing here?
1: Your mother asked me to get you something to eat. So, drink this water first.
0: It's amazing. You actually believe she thought I was hungry.
1: Oh, God.
0: Finish your work.
1: Good girl.
0: See, I finished my glass of water now.
1: Good. Now you will stay in your room while I go get you something to eat, okay?
0: Can I have pounded yam and bitter leaf soup?
1: Adeze, you know that is not on the menu today. And you will eat what is on the menu, okay?
0: Okay.
1: Now please, don't ask me any more questions.
0: Okay. So my mom and my grandmother are going to fight.
1: Adeze, why will you say that?
0: I love the both of them very much, but they don't seem to get along like you and I. Why is that, Miss Sarah?
1: It's okay. I will go get you something to eat, okay? I'll put a smile on your face. Smile for me. All right, I'll be back.
0: Okay.

0: I don't want to sound cliche, but you are stunningly beautiful.
1: And you have eyes for the best.
0: You inspire me. You know, if you allow me to pick your wedding dress, I'm going to make the people, everybody in the world, to bow at the beauty of your.
1: You make me feel special.
0: That's because you're special. You know what? Now that you have said yes to me, I am going to tell your parents that I am ready. And my people are going to come and see your people. There's no time to waste. No time at all.
1: Well, I'm going to tell my father to ask for 2 million naira for the Mifego.
0: That's not going to happen.

0: Because your father is not one of those greedy people who want to run down their prospective son-in-law because of money. Your father knows tradition, and he respects the fact that it is marriage right and not business transaction.
1: Sugar, mm-hmm. How did you know all that?
0: Because I was there when your elder sister got married.

0: any tiny reason, because I love you much more.
1: Mm.
0: Mm-hmm.
1: You love me?
0: Yeah.
1: How much do you love me? How much?
0: One, two.
1: How much?

0: want us to talk about? I know you're awake. I know how you breathe when you sleep.
1: Do you also know how I breathe when I don't want to be disturbed?
0: I am very certain that you didn't mean to say that I am disturbing you.
1: Daniel, what do you want me to say? Maybe I should tell you that your mother apologized to me and I did not believe a word she said.
0: My mother apologized to you?
1: Well, she said she's sorry for everything she did to me.
0: Baby, if my mother apologized to you, why don't you give her the benefit of the doubt?
1: You want me to give her the benefit of the doubt?
0: Sweetheart, if my mother apologized to you, I can bet on my life that she meant it.
1: Listen, I want to believe you. But I'm sorry I can't.
2: Something is wrong somewhere.
1: And I'm trying so hard to figure out what it is. Good night.

0: Baby, I have told you countless number of times that this is not an option I want to consider at all. I know you want us to have a new baby. We could use its stem cell to cure a Daisy. But what is the guarantee that if we give birth to another baby, it will not have sickle cell? Of course, there are no guarantees.
1: Good morning, Mom and Dad.
2: Good morning, baby.
1: It's a beautiful morning.
3: I know.
1: And I'm excited. You know why?
3: Why?
1: I have finally figured it out.
3: What did you figure out?
0: What did you figure out?
1: I have figured out I really, really need a baby sister. Someone I can talk to and share things with. I don't know why it's just me. So when am I getting a baby sister? Or even a brother?
2: Well, I think that question should be directed at your mother.
0: Daniel? What is the meaning of that? Why would you say that to her?
3: Sweetheart.
0: Oh, don't sweetheart me. So you now blame me for... Daniel, I did not expect this from you. But it's fine. I actually know where I stand with you.
2: Lizzie, there is no need getting angry over this.
0: Oh, it's nothing. It's nothing. Why would I get angry over nothing? Maybe because I'm a mad woman, or because everything your mother said about me is true.
2: Why are you doing this?
0: Because everything that has ever gone wrong in this house was my fault.
2: Lizzie, we're not talking about everything that has gone wrong in this house. We're talking about giving
4: our Daisy a baby sister. Or brother, and between you and me, we both know the reason she has not got it.
0: So, I am the reason. Dana, do you?
2: Ada?
1: It's okay. I'm sorry for

0: We need this beautiful one for the both of you. Please forgive me.
1: No. Hey, Angel.
2: Angel.

0: Sorry.
1: I never knew that something as sweet as having a baby brother or sister give the both of you a reason to fight. I feel so terrible for being the reason the both of you are fighting for the first time. I feel so terrible about it.
0: Baby, listen to me. We were not... Please. We were not fighting because of you, okay? It has nothing to do with you.
1: And is that supposed to make me feel better?
2: Ada, your mom is not just trying to make you feel better. She told you the truth. I shouldn't have spoken to her the way that I did. And I am very sorry about it. We know that you really want another sibling. And we promise to do something about it.
1: Really, Mom?
0: Yes, baby. Your dad is right.

0: morning, Osara.
1: Hey, good morning.
0: What happened? Did you not sleep well last night?
1: Hi. To tell you the truth, I didn't sleep well. But how can anybody even sleep well when our employer's mother is in this house?
0: I was seriously surprised to see her yesterday.
1: Hi. You know, I stayed up all night. I was just waiting to hear if I would hear anything like bass, bulls, any war. So I would just go for a, you know, peacekeeping mission. But unfortunately, I did not hear anything. Eh? I wonder what is going on inside the house. Eh, why don't you go and find out?
0: Eh. Hey, Osara, please, if you want to gossip, gently go inside and call everybody for a family meeting. Because I am very sure everyone wants to tell you their own side of the story.
1: Hey, slow down. You see this thing you just said now? I know you are trying to put sarcasm.
0: Hey.
1: But the truth is, you are failed woefully. Meanwhile, give me my food, Joe.
2: Don't be shocked that I asked. I often see the way you and Mr. Osara play, and it's the same way my mom and my dad play often. And I love it. Honestly, I think that if you get married to Mr. Osara, your children will love the way that both of you play. So, can I get married to Mr. Osara?
1: What is wrong with you? I said give him my food, and the next thing you just went moons and froze like ice fish.
3: Take your food.

0: Grandma, Mom and Dad have promised to give me a baby brother or sister.
1: Really? That's very good. Very, very good.

0: Did you tell Adese what happened? And why you have not been able to give birth to another child?
1: I'll expect her to understand that. I was hoping that one day... Please, I have to take this call.

0: I'll be coming a bit late to work today.
1: Is there any problem?
0: No, everything's fine.

0: Princess used to be fun. I came here to stay on my own since everyone wants to stay on their own.
1: Ada, I really do not expect you to understand.
2: That's exactly the problem. You don't expect me to understand because you all still think I'm a baby. But you know what? You people do not understand how I feel.
1: Sweetheart, what are you talking about?
2: I know it is often a struggle for me to do what other kids are doing, but please don't make me feel like I'm different. I can take it from my schoolmates or strangers, but not from my family.
1: Daisy.
2: Mom, I am suffering from sickle cell, but it doesn't mean I don't know what is going on around me.
1: Daisy.
2: Mom, I'm constantly in the hospital. My schoolmates push me away because they think I'm going to die the next moment.
1: Baby, I know how you feel.
2: No, you do not. You do not know how I feel. You do not know what it feels like to be in pain and people think you're joking. Some even think I lie about my health just to be out of school. I can't even make plans because I cannot even tell anyone that I'll definitely come to school tomorrow because I might have a crisis and I wouldn't go to school.
1: Baby, this has nothing to do with you.
2: It has everything. Everything to do with me. You do not understand. A lot of people judge me because of sickle cell that I didn't ask for and I do not know how to control. It hurts more than the squeeze and pinching and crushing pains I often suffer from my crisis. But you know what hurts the most? The fact that you and my daddy think I'm the one responsible for your inability to have kids and the cause of all the problems in this house. It hurts more than anything else.
1: I'm sorry, baby. I'm sorry, okay? I'm sorry. I'm sorry.

0: Lizzie, Daniel said I should tell you.
1: I don't care what Daniel told you to tell me or what you want to tell me. All I care about right now is my daughter and what she's going through at the moment.
2: What is wrong with my granddaughter? What is wrong with her? Is she having crisis?
1: She would have been all right if you did not come. Why would you do this to me? Have I not suffered enough in your hands? Now my daughter thinks that I also judge her same way other people do because she has sickle cell.
0: Lizzie, I came here to make amends for treating you badly. I have apologized and begged for your forgiveness. Whether you forgive me or not, it is my cross to bear. You two made a mistake. Yes.

0: You knew your genotype was AS and that of my son. What did you do? You got married to him without looking back. The result of that mistake is ADS. I expect you to be honest with yourself for once in your life and happily carry her as your cross.
1: Enough! I will not have you rub it in my face. Did Daniel agree to let me go?
0: It is his fault.
1: Oh.
0: As much as it is yours. We all have made our mistakes. But accepting yours, forgiving yourself, making amends, will give you peace of mind.
1: I want you out of my house right now.
0: Say it one more time. And I will leave and never come back. Rest assured that this will be the very last time either of us will set eyes on each other.

0: Excuse me, sir. Sir. Yes. I have good news. Can I sit?
1: Yes, please.
0: Okay. Mr. Eze, he assured me that they will reconsider the proposal only if we get to them before 1 hour.
1: Really?
0: Yes.
1: How did you do that?
0: Let's just say I tried to make them understand.
1: Wow. Thank you.
0: You're welcome.
1: So much.
0: You're welcome, sir.
1: I really need that money.
0: I know, sir. You're welcome.
1: Wow. You. Wow.
0: Thank you, sir.
1: You amaze me.
0: Thank you. Sir, it could be an important call.
1: Hello? How bad is it? Okay, I'll be on my way immediately. I have to go now. My daughter is in the hospital.
0: Oh, so sorry about that. You don't need to close it. I can finish up the proposal and make sure it's submitted before the deadline. Yeah.
1: Alright. Thank you.
0: Take care, sir. Wow, this looks good on me.
2: Sarah, talk to me now. Why are you crying? What is it now? Talk to me. Eh?
3: Usaro, you cannot imagine the kind of pain that girl goes through. I walked in when Madame screamed and I saw Adese on the floor crying. And it just hurt so much.
2: Sarah, listen. I understand. But you need to stop crying. I understand. But you need to stop crying as if she's dead. She's not dead. I know that little girl. She's strong and I'm very sure she will come back soon. You know, there's been so much tension in this house since the grandmother came. And I am sure that is why...
3: Osaro, sure you know that our boss's mother has always been mean to Madame. But let's not...

0: forget that there are other conditions that can trigger sickle cell and alcohol.
1: Listen, she doesn't take alcohol. She does not smoke. She does not get herself involved in any strenuous job. I am sure the only thing that can trigger is the stress that woman brought from the village. I'm sure that's why she has a change in her body temperature. But please, stop crying. Please, just stop crying.
0: Oh, madam really tries. Madam takes very good care of Adeze. But that girl can be stubborn sometimes. Adeze can be so stubborn, she will refuse to adhere to doctor's instructions. I can't believe that.
1: No, it's okay. Please don't cry. It's okay. It's alright. Please don't cry. It's okay. It's okay. It's okay. It's okay. It's okay. It's okay. It's okay.

0: know, sweetheart. What? Okay, just calm down. Calm down. I'll be with you soon. Please don't cry. Okay.
1: What is it?
0: It's Liz's daughter. She has a crisis and has been hospitalized. She has sickle cell.
1: Oh. That's not a good one. So your friend and her husband did not check their genotype before they got married?
0: Chika, how would I know? They got married long ago.
1: Oh, God. Honestly, I don't know how people take something as serious as genotype compatibility on serious in marriage. It's more like intentionally getting married to give birth to children so they can suffer and die for something they never asked for. It's not fair. I'm sorry, baby. I'm sorry for taking off like that.
0: It's okay, sugar.
1: Would you want me to take you to the hospital to see them?
0: Yes.
1: Okay. Fine. Buckle up.
2: Okay. Let's go, sir.

0: Mom, what did I ever do to deserve this life of pain? Am I going to die?
1: God forbid. Nothing bad is going to happen to you.
0: Then why are you crying?
1: My goodness. Maybe I am not as strong as the boss lady. But don't worry. As soon as they find a donor, they will do surgery and perform the bone marrow transplant. And you'll be fine. You know? You'll be fine. The boss lady.
2: Of course, bone marrow transplant is not a surgical procedure. It's like blood transfusion. Your daughter's bone marrow will be replaced with healthy marrow. The new cells will restore her immune system and begin to make normal red blood cells. It's not without the risks, though. Her body can refuse to accept transplants, and your daughter could die from the complications.
3: Yeah. The doctor we saw here the last time explained everything to us.
4: Doctor, I am ready to do everything possible to make sure that my daughter is cured. This is the worst

0: crisis she has ever had. And I fear she might not survive another one.
1: It will have been a lot easier if she has other siblings who will have matching bone marrow to donate. But since it's not the case, we will search for matching donor. From our records, you were given options of...
0: Doctor, I am ready for the next available option. Please, do everything in your power to save my daughter. I beg you, please.
1: It's okay. We will try our best.

0: Hey, Lizzie.
1: Hi, Shreya.
0: What are you doing up here? Is Adesi okay? Is she alright?
1: I can't take this anymore. I just can't.
2: Lizzie, I am so sorry about your daughter.
0: Where is she?
1: She's sleeping.
0: And why are you out here crying?
1: I can't bear to watch my daughter pine away in pain. I thought I would have gotten used to it by now, but I can never get used to watching my own child suffer severe pains that could have been spared her if Daniel and I had done the right thing.
0: It's fine. Take me to where she is, please.

0: Hello. Oh, Sarah, what did you just say?
1: End the call just like that.
0: Osara, what is your problem?
1: No, what is your problem? Eh? Is it that you don't understand English or you intentionally cut the call on my ear?
0: Osara, you are not the only graduate here. And why will I not cut the call? No, tell me why I won't cut the call. Seriously, don't you have conscience? Don't you have a heart? Everyone is busy, worried about Adeze's condition. You're calling me about food. Don't do that.
1: Stop that thing and be reasonable for once in your life. What's the meaning of that talk?
0: Oh, you're saying I'm never reasonable.
1: Now listen to me. I am very hungry. Go inside that kitchen and serve me food. And if you say no, I will go there and get the food myself.
0: Osara, you will not try it.
1: Watch me.
0: Osara, where are you going to?
1: What's the meaning of this one? Listen, respect yourself. Oh. Respect yourself. If you don't allow me pass now, what I will do to you, you will not like it.
0: Oh, really?
1: Yes.
0: Are you going to beat me? Osara, I'm asking you, will you beat me?
1: What is your problem, Sef? Eh? No, Ninomadi, don't you have human sympathy? Eh? Don't you know that a hungry man is an angry man? What is your problem? Give me food, let me eat now.

0: Ifeoma, you are getting me worried. You have been behaving strangely since we left that hospital. Is there something you want us to talk about?
1: I'm sorry I've got you worried. It's just that Adesa's condition is really messing with my mind. Sugar, that little girl is going through hell right now.
0: I know you're a nice

0: this person. You are affected this way because of the love you have for your friend and her family. But you can see how just a little mistake of not checking their genotype is adversely affecting everyone.
1: They were so much in love with each other.
0: Do you honestly think that they did the right thing?

0: Mom, Dad, I have something I want to tell the both of you.
1: What is it, my angel?
0: I cry sometimes when I talk about having sickle cell disease. I cry because I've been through a lot. I cry when I'm having a crisis because I feel like it's going to be my last moment on Earth. Because I heard that people that have sickle cell disease usually die young. Sometimes I ask God, why me? Mom, I love you so much, and I am proud that you're my mother.
1: I love you too, my angel.
0: I pray and ask God to help me. But what other help do I need when I have the best parents anyone could possibly ask for? You're with me when I have a crisis. The both of you are the people I want to see when I open my eyes. I love you so much, Dad. I love you, Mom.
1: My baby. I love you. I love you. I love you so much. I love you, my girl. I love you. You're my heartbeat. I love you.
2: This is all my fault. How could I have done this to my own child? If only I had listened to Lizzie and let her go. If I don't get a suitable donor and she... No, I will do whatever it takes to see that my daughter is free from this disease.
3: Sir, everything is ready.
2: Thank you.

Hello, hello, doctor. Yes, I'm at home. What did you say? Okay.

0: Yeah, the bus lady is up.
1: No. You are awake.
2: Yes, Grandma. Thank you for also being here for me.
1: What are you saying? If I can't sacrifice as little as staying with you, what else can I sacrifice?
3: Huh? Ada, you must be very hungry. There is food for everyone. Honey, are you okay?
2: Grandma, guess what is going on here?
1: What is it?
2: I'm the one in the hospital. Yeah, Dad is giving Mom all the attention instead of me.
1: Adese, if they don't take care of you, children, how are they going to stay strong to take care of you? Yeah, that only because of you.
3: Okay, enough talking. There's food to be eaten, right? Let's eat.

0: Listen to me. The illness burden on couples who have AS genotype is very severe. There are limited options of treatment in this country. And you know our healthcare facility is very poor. Ifeoma, I had to come here myself because I think this is about you.
1: What? You don't seem to understand what I'm talking about. They are married already.
0: For every pregnancy they will have together, there is 25% chances that the child will inherit the SS gene. The child will have red blood cell disorder that will make it difficult for his or her red blood cell to carry enough oxygen. The child will suffer mild or severe pains when the sickle cell gets stuck in the small blood vessels and clog them, thereby preventing the flow of blood into his or her organs. The child will have sickle cell disease.
1: No wonder. No wonder she refused to have another baby.
0: What's your genotype?
1: AA.
0: Well, Ifeoma, I have to take my leave now.
1: Hold on. Please, I'd like to know, is there any way a pregnant woman will find out if the baby is infected or has the SS gene?
0: Prenatal testing and counseling. It is a procedure carried out at the early stage of pregnancy to know if the fetus has the AS gene or not.

0: Well, we have it in this country, but the question is, can you afford it? Will you be able to bear the emotional trauma when you find out that the baby is having this disease? If the fetus has the SS gene, would you make the decision to terminate the pregnancy or keeping it, knowing the financial and emotional burden of meeting the child's health needs after birth?
1: My chest.
0: I know.
1: My fingers.
0: I know. You'll be fine, baby. You'll be fine.
2: Sorry.
0: I'm here, baby.
2: Nothing will happen to you.
0: Nothing will happen to you, okay?
1: My head.
0: Your daddy has gone to call the doctor. He'll soon be here.
2: My head.
0: I'm here with you. Sorry, your grandma is massaging your feet. Mommy is here.
1: My chest.
0: Nothing will happen to you. Mommy is here.

0: Sir.
1: Sir. Sir.
2: No, no, Adesa, you cannot.
0: Sorry.
2: Yeah, what is it?
0: The file you asked for.
2: Thank you.
0: Sir, are you alright?
2: Yes, I'm fine, thank you. You may leave now.
0: Sir, you don't look alright to me.
2: I'm good. Thank you.
0: Okay. Thank you.

0: Hello?
1: Danny, are you okay? You don't sound all right.
0: Yeah, I'm fine. Just tired. How's that, Daisy?
1: She's still weak.
0: Has she taken her medication?
1: Oh, yes, she has. You don't have to worry.
2: Mom,
1: yeah, baby.
2: Can I please speak to Daddy?
1: Your daughter wants to speak with you. Yeah.
3: Hello, Daddy.
0: Hello, boss lady.
3: I love you, Dad.
0: I love you too, darling.
3: Come back soon, okay?
0: Okay, give the phone to Mom.
3: Bye.
1: Oh, okay. Babe.
0: Hey, honey. Take care of yourself, okay?
1: Okay.
0: I love you.
1: I love you too. Bye.

0: This is a really terrible situation. I mean, look at how it has gotten everyone stressed out. Omo, I will not wish this on my worst enemy. This is painful. I can't even begin to imagine what this family is going through right now.
1: Yeah, yeah. But, Sarah, what's your genotype?
0: I'm AA.
1: AA?
0: Yes, I'm AA. But see, Osaro, if I were AS, there is nothing in this life. No amount of love would make me marry somebody that is also AS. I cannot try it. Ha!
2: No. I mean, you can't try it. Considering the fact that you have witnessed everything that has happened here.
0: Hey, now. Yes. I mean, just imagine what that poor girl who wants to live her life to the fullest, but can't

0: because of an avoidable disease he's going through. Just imagine.
1: No, it's really bad. I mean, it's really disheartening. Yeah? Anyway, I thank God that this kind of thing will not happen to us when we finally get married. Yes, because you, AA, me, AS, that is a better combination for us to have our children without issues. So we'll just be...
0: Osara?
1: Eh?
0: Are you all right?
1: Yes, I'm all right.
0: Are you sure you're okay?
1: Hey, don't give me that look. Because when I look at you as somebody that has foresight. Do not judge me by the present job that I'm doing.
0: Mm.
1: Yes, because my tomorrow is greater than my today.
0: Mm.
1: If I tell you the number of places I have submitted my CV, you will be happy with me about my tomorrow. Yes, sir.
0: Osara,
1: So
0: do I look like somebody that will be a house help for the rest of our life?
1: No. Don't get me wrong. I know you'll be a better person. Hmm? Because I have foresight. When I look at you, I know that you will succeed in life. That is for sure. Mm. And that is why I've been showing you all this love now, all this admiration. Oh, you've not noticed? I love you so much. Don't worry, don't laugh. When my employment letter comes true, I will start earning good money and I will take care of you. I will spoil you to the fullest. See, I will wash you, pedicure, manicure, cleanse everything. I will finish you with money. You're happy. You're already happy. See, you're already.
0: Thank you very much for your time. Yeah? You try. But it's obvious I've overstayed my welcome.
1: No, wait.
0: Let me go back to the kitchen.
1: No, wait now. Let's talk about at least their name, our baby name. Let's start
0: doing names. Wait. Osara, go back to the gate.
1: What about we name them something like Kelly?
0: To the gate.
1: What about something like. What about Andrea? Or John? What of Osara Jr.?

anything else we can do about it. We will keep searching for a suitable donor. Once we get one, we'll perform the transplant. Just keep doing your best and make sure you take very good care of her.

Hello, doctor. Good evening. Yes, it's me. Please, I'd like to know if you found a matching donor for my daughter. Okay. Thank you.

0: Did you say something?
1: No, not really, madam. It's just that your friend is waiting for you in the living room.
0: Who?
1: Ifo Mama.

0: Fifi, what is the problem? Did something bad happen?
1: Lizzie, I'm heartbroken. I don't know what to do.
0: Did Emeka do something wrong?
1: I'm confused.
0: Come on, girlfriend. Please, you need to calm down and tell me all about it. Please talk to me.
1: I've always believed I'm AA because that's what my mother told me. Recently, I went to ascertain my genotype. Of course, I came straight here from the hospital.
0: Okay.
1: But I lied. I am AS.
0: Come on. Having an AS gene is not a death sentence. Is that why you're crying?
1: Huh? I lied to Emeka also. I lied to him.
0: Come on. Okay. But you didn't have to lie about it. You should have opened up. I'm sure if you explain to him, he will understand.
1: Lizzie, he's also AS.
0: Are you trying to make the same mistake I made?
1: I love him. He's the best thing that has ever happened to me, the best man I've ever met. I can't imagine my life without him.
0: Are you telling me this so I can support you?
1: Are you not living happily with Daniel? Are you not?
2: So, what matters to you the most is your happiness and not the pains the child you bring into this world will suffer.
0: Adizi.
2: Do you know what it feels like for a child not to go to school simply because the parents want to prevent the child from getting ill? Not even just because they are ill. Do you have any idea what it feels like to be the one not to take part in any sports in school just because the teachers are scared of what will happen? Do you know what it feels like to live with the crushing and squeezing pains of sickle cell? Do you even know what it feels like for parents to see a child they love so much suffer and die painfully?
0: Adeze, Daniel, that's enough. Go back to your room now.
2: You're AS, and you want to marry a man who is also AS. This is not just about you. Please, do not bring a child into this world to suffer unbearable pains.
3: Oh my goodness! Baby!

0: My angel, can I ask you a question?
1: Yes, Mom, go ahead.
0: Do you really think your father and I brought you into this world to suffer unbearable pain? Easy, baby.
1: I am aware that you're already pregnant with me before you and Daddy found out that you were both a yes.
0: Baby, I would never have brought you into this world to...
1: Mom, you're a very good mother. And I love you so, so much. By the way, you've convinced me that you would never ever bring a child to this world to suffer unbearable pain.

0: pains.
1: I convinced you?
0: I have always wanted a sibling, and I am sure that you and Dad would have loved to have another child. It was at the hospital that I realized that you were scared to have another child because you didn't want it to have sickle cell. Daddy wanted to risk having another baby so that the doctors could take bone marrow stem cells to cure me. I am aware of all the troubles you've been through.
1: Thank you, my daughter. I promise you, your daddy and I will do everything possible to. We will make sure you get a cure.
0: Hey, baby.
2: Hey, honey.
0: Welcome back.
2: Thank you, boss lady.
1: What did the doctor say?
2: They haven't got a suitable donor yet. How are you, boss lady?
0: Beautiful.
2: How was your day?
0: Okay.
2: You look bright. Mom is keeping you company, huh?

0: You have every right to be angry with me. Or even hate me. Maybe I was angry because I thought you intentionally got pregnant to compel my son to marry you. And the issue of both of you being AS came up. You had Adese. I got to know she has sickle cell and thought I might not have other grandchildren. It was so painful for me to come to terms with. But in the midst of all these issues, it has become obvious to me that you and Daniel love each other so much and are going through a whole lot. Financially and emotionally. My daughter, I am very, very sorry. Very sorry for all the things I have put you through. Please forgive me. Bagaramo, Biko.
1: Adaize was only 2 years old. She walked up to me and complained of severe pains. I took a look at my daughter and I suddenly realized she was pale. I took her to the hospital. The doctors did a lot of tests. And then told me that my daughter was suffering from... The doctor told me that my daughter...
2: It's okay.

0: have to talk to you before I go insane.
1: What?
2: Sit.
1: Tell me what the problem is, and I promise you I will fix it. I will take care of it. Please.
0: I've been looking for a perfect way to put this, but I can't seem to. I just can't do this. I can't.
1: You can't do what? What is it?
0: Marry you.
1: You can't marry me. Did I do something wrong?
0: You did nothing wrong.
1: So, are you in love with another man?
0: Don't grind the broken pieces of my heart with that question. This has nothing to do with another man. I can never ask for a better man than you.
1: Then what is this all about? What is going on? What is it?
0: Your genotype is AS, right?
1: Yeah, I know what, and so? Talk to me, what is going on?
0: I am AS.
1: Tell me you're joking.
0: I wish. I wish.

0: yours.
1: Here you go.
2: I had to do it. I had to let him go. It's one of the hardest decisions I have to make. Like, no choice.
1: I'm so sorry, girlfriend.
0: I'm so sorry. To be all right, okay?
1: I'm sorry. To be fine, okay?
2: Hey, boss lady.
3: Thank you very much. May God bless you. Thank you. Thank you. Thank you. Bye. Thank you. Everyone, good news. They just got a match for Adeze. We're going to the hospital now.
4: I'm ready. Hell,
3: are you ready for this?
4: I'm ready.
3: All right.
5: Hell, Chubudalo.
3: All right, let's go.
1: Oh my God.

Yeah, this is

0: physically.
1: Yes, I know.
2: Lizzie.
1: Mama.
2: I have to come as soon as Danielle told me. I thought she should be fine after the transplant. What is wrong?
1: The doctor said her body did not accept the transplant.
2: She...
1: Adam, what is it? What is it?
2: Is that not blood?
1: Mama, go and call the doctor!
3: It's okay. It's okay. Mommy, here. Mommy, here.
4: Oh, I want to vomit.
3: Okay. Okay. Baby. Baby. Oh my god. Oh my god. Baby. Baby, mommy's here. Mommy's here. It's okay, mama. It's okay. Mommy's here. It's okay. It's okay. It's okay. It's okay, mama. Why did you throw my name? Ada, talk. Ada! Ada! Doctor! Doctor! Talk to me.
5: What happened? What's going on? Doctor, what is it? Doctor, what is it?
1: She suffered acute graft failure.
5: Oh, okay, so?
1: Sorry we lost her.
5: You what? No. Ada! Ada! Ada!
1: Yes.
5: Ada! Ada, talk to me. Daddy is here. Talk to me. Ada. Ada. Ada.
1: What just happened?
5: Ada.
1: Baby. Mommy is here. Yes. Tell the doctor she's wrong. I know she's wrong. You're just tired and you won't get to rest. Baby, mommy is calling you. Remember you called me the best mom in the world. The best mom is here. She wants to me, baby. Mama. She called me the best mom. Tell her me. Wake up for me.
3: Wake up.
1: Mommy. What are you doing? Wake up your daughter! Tell her mommy is here! Tell her mommy!
3: What's
1: wrong? Leave me alone. Please, wake up at this.

0: waiting for me. Tell her I'm here. Please just wake her up for me.
1: Ada? Ada?
0: Yes, is she answering you? Is she answering you? Did she answer you? Mama? Tell her this, I'm here. The mommy, the mama, tell her we have to do our homework together. She told me she's going to be a doctor. I made her favorite dish. I don't wake up. Tell her to wake up.
1: Is she up?
0: Calm down. No. No.
1: Listen,
0: no.
1: Listen, calm down.
0: Baby, listen, don't do this to me. Wake my daughter up.
1: Please.
0: Tell her
1: please.
0: I want to get her to stop.
1: Sit.
0: Yeah, call her phone. No! Wake up, my child! What are you doing? Somebody's wake up for me.

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0: 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Also, note the condition of towing cleats, chocks, fairleads, and lines.
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0: Are you sure you can do this job?
1: Yes, sir.
0: Well, I actually wanted a female caregiver for my daughter, but my very good friend who recommended you said you are the best hand he has in his hospital. So please, do not disappoint him.
1: I won't, sir. Thank you.
0: Well, as you know, your job here is to give my daughter exclusive care and therapy until she gets back on her feet. What she eats and her total well-being is in your hands. Do you understand?
1: Understood, sir.
0: Can you do it?
1: Absolutely. I'll do my best, sir.
0: It's all right. Oma! Oma!
2: Sir!
0: Please come.
2: Yes, sir.
0: Take the young man here to the room at the left wing.
2: Okay, sir. Where do you go?
1: All right. Thank you, Chief.
0: You're welcome.
1: Yes, sir. It's okay. I'll handle it. Thank you. Yeah.

0: Well, Omar.
1: Yes, sir.
0: As you can see, that is a full-blooded young man. On no account should he be left alone with my daughter. Do you understand?
1: Mm, yes, sir.
0: Young men of these days cannot be trusted. Sometimes they behave funny. Mm. Always go around and check what he administers to my daughter and when he does.
1: Okay, sir.
0: It's all right. As usual, the house is in your care. Let me quickly check somebody and come back.
1: Okay, sir.
0: Yeah, I'll see you when I come back.
1: Bye-bye, sir.
0: Okay.
1: The way this man talks like this, so how they consign me? Well, the conclusion be say, Nami they in charge. So even this doctor, they under me. I'm going to control him up and down. But this man know what he talk like this, so this my guy. You know what they talk? How doctor, we don't go school finish. Now me go call the control and tell them what's in good and what's in no good. Ha. Anyway, I like him. I dey in charge. Ah, this my guy get sense. Ah, I like this kind of thing. Hello.
2: Healing comes when you have faith in the medication that you're taking. Put your mind at rest and believe that you will recover.
3: I understand you didn't give my dad a duration for my recovery.
2: No, I didn't.
3: Why is that, if I may ask?
2: Because it's not in my practice to.
3: Why?
2: Because it could take more or less. And I work with my practice, not timing.
3: What if I want to know? Can't you give me an estimated time you think your process will take to work?
2: Maris, relax. You'll be fine. Your fit will come back to normal. That I can assure you.
3: Okay.

0: You seem like a very kind person.
1: Thank you. So do you.
0: Thank you.
1: Are you feeling anything here?
0: Yes, pressure.
1: How about here?

0: you know what? Let me know when you feel something.
1: Pressure?
0: Yeah.
1: Pain. Yes.
0: Okay.
1: It feels heavy.
0: Sorry. Okay.
1: That's enough.
0: You know, just let's try this, easy. Let's try something else.

0: year.
1: No, welcome.
0: Hey, Oma, what's up?
1: I did.
0: Yeah, how is my woman doing?
1: She did fine.
0: That's good. She inside?
1: Yeah.
0: All right. Oh, man, I just came here to see my babe. God damn. You guys, I'll be with you guys in the jiffy, okay? Let me finish here. I'll catch up with you guys, okay? All right, bro. See you. Over. All right, have it. Give it to her, okay? I would like to see her, but I know if I go in there, she's gonna hold me down. Have a pirate to catch up with. My homies, my niggas are waiting for me. All right, see you guys later, man.
1: Bye-bye. Babe, you're really looking better.
2: You know, it's only been a few days and I already feel so much relief. This guy is really good at what he does.
1: I can see that. I can see that.
2: I'm so you're happy.
1: You're looking so good.
2: Thank you.
3: Okay, Butler, say make I give you. Say make I tell you, say him love you.
2: Butler was here?
3: He's just driving out.
2: Okay. Take you to my room.
1: That's nice.
2: What is nice about it? That someone came to see his girlfriend who is unwell, yet decided to stop by the door. He brought gifts for me, but he couldn't even give it to me himself. He had to give it to the maid to bring it to me. How is it nice?
1: Is that why you don't want to check the item?
2: I'm not interested. Do you know that Butler hasn't come to see me since I left the hospital?
1: Are you serious?
2: Are you surprised? The only thing he does is call me and make stupid promises to me. Come to think of it, all of this started after the accident. Yeah, he's doing this because I'm on a wheelchair.
1: I can't believe this.
2: These are some of the things that make me doubt the so-called engagement. Aisha, I don't want to suffer in marriage. I cannot endure this after we get married. Give me one reason why this guy was here. He couldn't even take 2 minutes to come see me. Instead, he's getting me stupid gifts. What does he think I need his gifts for? What I need is his attention, his care, his presence. You know what? I'm done talking about this topic.
4: Abeg, let's talk about something else before I get upset.
1: Do you even know what to say?

0: had enough.
1: Eat now, just try.
0: I'm tired.
1: Try.
0: Come in.
2: What are you feeding her?
1: It is beets and plantain.
2: Why would you feed her that at night?
1: It is what I cook now.
2: It is what you cook. Please don't feed her such meals at night, okay?
1: But you say she feed the eat beets and plantain, not with you talk.
2: But not at night. Take that as a correct.

0: collection, okay?
1: Okay, I will collection myself.
0: You know what? I need to give you an outline of what you're going to be cooking for her.
1: Okay, sir.
0: Breakfast must be between 7:30 and 9 a.m.
1: Okay, sir.
0: Dinner must be between 5:30 and 7 p.m.
1: Okay, sir.
0: Now, please take this away and go get us some salad and freshly squeezed juice.
2: There will be no need for that. I'm full.
1: Madam, you sure? You're not good to sleep on empty belly.
2: I told you already that I wasn't really hungry, right? Besides, I had some of this already. I'm fine.
1: Mm-hmm.
2: Yes. You can take it away. Alma, just listen to instructions.
1: They bring freshly squeezed this thing. They bring everything inside this.

0: How are you feeling, ma'am?
1: I'm fine, thank you. How are you?
0: I'm okay. Are you sure you don't want something to eat?
1: Yes, I'm sure. I'm very full.
0: Okay. Shall we?
1: We shall.

c'est ça.

0: got it off, man. 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Tell me who had a badada.
1: What are you doing here by 11 p.m.? Hey. It's almost midnight.
0: Hey, come on, come on. I came here to see your daughter, my girlfriend. I just came here to see her.
1: Okla is too late for such visits.
0: Hey, why will you say that? Come on, this is like my second home. Okay, yeah, come on. I have every right to come to this house. Right?
1: Yeah. Well, I'm sorry to disappoint you. This is my house. And I am the one with the sole right to decide that. And so when I tell you you can't see my daughter at this time, I mean it.
0: All right, no problem. Not against you. I'm not denying the fact that yes, is your house. But yeah, come on. I actually came here to see my baby. Just let me see my baby, give her some good kiss, and then I'll go back home. Yeah? We good?
1: Butler, it's been days since we came back from the hospital. Why are you just coming now?
0: Hey, come on. You know I'm an investor, man. I'm a businessman. I've been so busy with work, with business. Okay. Oh, yeah. And as a matter of fact, my homies, my niggies came from South Africa. Someone like Slice or Britico, Babake, Asaba IP, all of them, Sexy, all of them, all came to town. We just got to pin the town, right, man? They did some good pool party. Guess what? See, punanis everywhere. Oh, God, so much. Anyway, you won't understand because, you know, you're old. We are the Gen Z. Come on. Oh, I was here earlier. Didn't tell you I came visiting earlier? Didn't tell you?
1: Nobody told me.
0: Oh, come on. You see, the good news they won't tell you, or the bad news is what they keep telling you, man. Actually came here today with goodies. Came to show your daughter my love. Make her understand I would die for her. That I care so much about her. Branch into the mall, got some good chocolates, pizza. You know she like pizza. Different

0: types of pizza, pepperoni, chicken, all together. I mean, I got everything biscuit, and I gave it to her. Come on, and they didn't tell you? Goddamn.
1: Look like I can see you're drunk. Please go home.
0: Hey, why would you say that? I'm cool. I'm okay. Look at me. Balance. Yeah. Yeah. Okay. Okay. So yeah. I'm good. I'm good. I just want to say, really, I love your daughter so much. I actually came to let her understand she's the most beautiful girl.
1: Yeah, Okoro. Please meet my daughter's fiancé at the parking lot and drive him home.
0: Hey, come on. Come on, I'm fine.
1: All right, he'll be there.
0: I can drive myself. I'm good. Okay. Let it not look like I'm disrespecting.
1: But my driver is waiting at the car park to drive you home.
0: I don't want to disrespect you. I will do just that, okay? Oh, yeah. All right. Give me some narco. Chop knuckles.
1: Buckler, please go.
0: Chop knuckles. All right. Sure, okay.
1: What are wasted resources?
2: Gotcha.

0: Good morning, my dear. What an impressive improvement.
1: Daddy, I feel so good.
0: Oh, I can tell from the look.
2: She's very strong. I assure you, sir, in no time she'll be back on her feet again.
1: I can't wait.
0: Wow. This is a great testimony.
1: Daddy, since I had this fracture on my ankle, I haven't been sleeping well until Dr. Nelson came around. And now, I sleep so well, I don't wake up in the middle of the night to nurse my pain.
0: This is good news. Good to hear that.
1: Yes.
0: Thank you, Dr. Nelson. Thank you.
2: My pleasure, sir.
1: Thank you, Dr. Nelson.
2: My pleasure.
3: Okay.
2: Ready?
1: Yes.
2: Baby steps.
1: Daddy, see?
0: Yeah. Gently, gently. Mm-hmm. It's all right, Doc. Just take it easy on her, eh?
2: I will, sir.
0: It's all right.
2: Okay. You know, I should probably get Omar to assist you.
1: Assist me in doing what?
2: To the bathroom.
1: No, I can take care of myself. Just stay close and I'll be fine.
2: But she needs to help you.
1: No, it's not like she's going to bathe me, so what's the point?
2: Right.
1: I can handle it.
2: Okay.
1: Once I have Dr. Nelson by my side,
2: yeah.
1: I will be fine.
2: Okay. All right. Almost there.
1: Butler, I am not happy with you at all.
4: Hey, why? What's my offense?
1: Are you really asking me that question? Oh, you want to sit here and feign ignorance of what

0: you've done so far?
1: Hey, come on. You know I like to see what I want to see.
0: Oh, really? Okay. Do you?
1: Hey, come on, come on. I didn't mean it the way you think. That was not what I meant.
0: Butler, you have changed. Since I had this fracture and I was admitted at the hospital, you barely came to visit me. Now, this is the first time I'm setting my eyes on you since I came back from the hospital. Why?
1: Oh, yes. My bad. I'm sorry about that. Yeah, I got so busy with things, activities, like...
0: More important activities than your girlfriend. Butler, you've changed. You don't care about me anymore. I've been bored and lonely. Thank God for social media and for the caregiver my dad got. Otherwise, I probably would have been out of my mind or maybe depressed by now.
1: Thank God for social media. Yeah, look at you. You've rested enough, okay? You're looking so good. Thank God for Oma. She's taking good care of you.
0: I'm talking about the therapist my dad hired.
1: Oh, your dad hired a therapist?
0: Yes, he employed a new therapist. And he's been so wonderful. It's only been a few days and I feel so much relief.
1: Yes, yes. Feeling relieved. Awesome. Nice one. I like that. Get well soon. And see, babe, I can't wait. I pray for you all the time to get well soon. So you can get back on your feet. You know I like going out with you. Yeah.
0: You prayed for me, yet you couldn't come see me. Huh?
1: Hey, babe, come on. Like I said, see, babe, listen, everybody miss you. Like my friends, everybody keep talking about you.
0: Really?
1: Yeah, babe, come on. Are you sure you can still use a leg with your high heel? Can you still wear high heel when you get well?
0: Well, the doctor says I'll be fine.
1: God damn. I like that. Babe. Listen, come on. I keep praying for you, like I said. I can't wait to see you again on your feet, on your high heel, with your sexy bum short, and walk psychedelically.
0: I hope you're ready, because I'm coming back hotter and sexier.
1: Give day. I can't wait to just be with you and paint the town red. Hey, come on, baby. Come on, you missed out. Yeah! The last party I attended? What? Only God knows where they brought those guys from. Hot, looking so straight, kinky looking. Ah, goddamn, wait, guess what? I wasn't looking at them. I wasn't seeing anyone. I was just looking at them and I was seeing you inside them. I was like, hey, I can't wait for my baby to get well so we can paint this town red.
0: You weren't looking at them, yet you're describing them so perfectly.
1: Hey, the water smells so hot.
0: Please.
1: Hey, come on. Okay. Smile for me.
0: I hope I get well soon so I don't lose my man.
1: Hey, come on. Have you forgiven me? All right.
2: Come in.
3: Is everything okay? Are you feeling pains again?
2: Oh, I'm fine.
3: You don't look fine to me.
2: I'm not happy. Doctor, why can't you just tell me what I can do to get well quicker? Look, if it's money you want, I will pay anything. Just name your price. I just want to stand up and walk. I'm tired.
3: Okay, where is this coming from? Why the pressure?
2: I'm not happy. I am not an introvert, but here I am, always indoors because of this stupid ankle fracture while my boyfriend is out there partying with other girls.
3: Is that really your problem?
2: Yes. Look, doctor, please tell me the truth. Will I ever walk properly with this leg again? You have to help me. I don't want to lose my boyfriend. Please.
3: Maris.
2: I'll pay anything, doctor. Just name your price. Please help me.
3: Listen, I don't think

0: You should let this pressure you.
1: Well, I'm pressured. I am. Take a look at me, doctor. Do you think any man in his right senses will admire me? Am I still beautiful? Oh. I forgot you haven't seen me before the accident, so you won't know the difference.
0: Okay, Maris, you need to relax. Okay? And as for that boyfriend of yours, if he truly loves you, he wouldn't put pressure on you to recover fast. Instead, he'll be here holding your hands and encouraging you to get better. Okay? Look, your desire to get back on your feet should be driven by the fact that you want to feel good about yourself again. And not because of some guy who doesn't care about you or who doesn't love you enough. All I'm saying is that give it some time. You'll be fine.

0: You will cook the vegetable.
1: Chop on the back cook again.
0: Do you have an uncooked one?
1: In the kitchen.
0: Alright. I'll make something better if you want to start.
2: Can I come in? I want to just the way she cooked it was so important.
0: You really have a lot to learn about cooking. I'll be right back.
2: Okay.
0: Mama? You want to show me where the vegetable is? Are you here?
1: You know, like, I don't want to explain.
3: The guy loves you, babe. That's all that matters.
4: I know he does. It's just that sometimes he behaves like a psycho.
3: But he loves you, like.
4: Wait, why are you advocating for this guy? How much did he give you?
5: Wow. Is this my daughter?
4: Yes, Daddy, welcome back.
5: Looking so happy and cheerful.
3: Good evening, sir.
5: Good evening. Mm. How are you guys doing?
4: We're fine, thank you.
5: Good. So, how are you feeling this evening?
4: I feel much better. The pain has subsided. The doctor says if I feel even better tomorrow, he will relax my medication.
5: Oh, that's good. That's good.
4: Thank you, Daddy.
5: That's very good. Is he upstairs?
4: No, he stepped out. Do you need something?
5: Oh, not really. I can see he's doing a good job.
4: He definitely is.
5: I'll see him when he comes back.
4: All right, Daddy.
3: Bye-bye. I just want your happiness, my friend.
4: I'm happy. I am happy. Okay. That money he gave you, we'll share it. Don't worry.

0: Why did you leave like that?
1: Nothing. Why don't we talk about that therapy I wanted to introduce you to? Tell me about your childhood.
0: My childhood? Is that the therapy?
1: Yes. It brings back sweet memories that make you see life different. When you talk about certain things, it brings healing and hope for the future.
0: Yeah. There is nothing special about my childhood. I grew up like every other child. I only remember my dad spending the nights with me when we lost my mom. We cuddled up and cried on each other's arms until we slept off. And we did chores together. We did practically everything together.
2: Babe, from all you said, I can only pick out rivalry.
3: Rivalry?
2: Yes, the guy is obviously in love with you. And that's why he's doing all that.
3: Aisha.
2: Serious, I didn't want to say anything, but the way he looks at you, I can see it in his eyes, for real.
3: Madam Sia, you don't know what you're saying.
2: I'm serious though, like, it's so glaring.
3: Now listen, Nelson is just being professional. He's very passionate about his job and that's all.
2: If you say so.
3: Mm-mm. It's not if you say so, it is what it is. Yes, this man loves his job. He wants me to get better, which is why he's putting in his whole efforts. He's doing everything he can to make sure I get better very soon. Look, I'm serious.
2: I know, I back off.
3: What kind of stupid thought is that? He's in love with me, Ke. How? From where to where? Please.

0: fine. And you?
1: Baby, I'm fine, but you left me worried.
0: Worried about?
1: You haven't called me since you left. Your line has not been reachable.
0: Babe, I'm so sorry. I've been so busy and I'm trying to settle in. Plus, the network in this estate is horrible. I can barely make calls sometimes.
1: Why are you settling in? Are you staying there?
0: Yes. The man said he wants a live-in caregiver, so I had to stay.
1: But you didn't tell me.
0: I'm sorry, babe. I was going to call you and tell you.
1: It's been over 1 week, Nelson. I keep going to the house to look for you and meet your door locked.
0: I'm sorry about that, okay? I'm sorry.
1: Nelson, I miss you. Besides, I should know where you are.
0: Soon, babe. Okay, I'll send you the address very soon so you can visit.
1: You're going to 2 weeks in that house already. Give me the address. I want to come and see you and know where you are.
0: Baby, soon. Okay, I promise. Soon. Okay. I'll talk to you later, okay? Good night.

0: Daddy, I wiggled my feet today.
1: Is that so?
0: Yes.
1: Wow. That's good to hear.
0: Yes.
1: It's very good.
0: Yes, Daddy. Nelson is giving me all the care and attention I need. I think that's his magic.
1: You speak so well of him. And that makes me happy and have confidence in him.
0: Oh, he's a very good person. He's a professional.

0: confession out to the core.
1: You see, Maris, aside from his balance for the contract with us, I think I need to give him a handsome handshake. I mean, something he can use to start up a project for life,
0: yes,
1: for himself. Let that be a way of showing appreciation to him for making my one and only daughter work well again.
0: Thank you so much, Daddy. Thank you.
1: You see why it's good for people to be good at what they do?
0: Absolutely.
1: In no time, you'll be back on your feet.
0: I am positive. Let me try wiggle it again.

0: I'm telling you, just give it some time and you won't feel anything anymore.
1: That's what you keep saying, yet you can't give me a definite. Oma, you didn't knock.
2: When I'm nervous, I forget.
1: Excuse me. Go ahead.
2: Madame Moga, butler say, make I bring you come downstairs. Say, make I come dress you up. Say, won't carry you come out. He won't carry you. Come on, I come dress you up, bring you downstairs.
1: What? Why would he send you on such stupid errands?
2: Madame, I don't know.
1: You can go.
0: Oma? Please tell him that Maris can't go anywhere with him because she hasn't had a morning therapy.
2: Morning therapy? No problem. When I'm nervous, say I don't knock when I come in. She hasn't had a morning therapy.
1: Can you imagine sending her to come get me like a piece of property he acquired?
0: Okay. You ready?
3: You don't need
4: to do therapy. Oh, she's not done with that therapy session?
3: Are they pumped?
4: Good, I'm doing great. I just came to see my love. I doesn't want to take her out. But she said she's not done with her therapy session. Oh, okay, I'll be leaving now. I'll make sure you get her ready for me. I'll come back to work again. Okay. Blow her a kiss for me. Tell her I kiss so much.
5: Come in. Hey, Aisha. You came around.
6: Yes, I did. How are you, baby girl?
5: I'm fine. How are you?
6: I'm fine. Hello, Nelson.
0: Hello, Aisha. Good morning.
6: Good morning.
1: I have just for you, baby girl.
0: Oh, sorry. Not now. Please.
6: Maris is fine. I'll wait for you to let her your therapy. Sure. Yeah, for sure.
0: Okay. I think I'm done.
1: Thank you. I feel much better.
0: I'm glad you do.
1: Yeah.
0: All right.
6: Ouch!
0: Okay. Sorry.
6: Easy. Are you okay?
0: Easy.
6: Mm-hmm. Easy. Oh my.
0: I'll see you later.
1: Okay. Thank you very much.
6: Are you sure this thing's not paining you?
1: It's paining you.
6: Chai, sorry.
1: Especially when I tried to

0: sorry. I think you applied too much pressure.
1: Really?
0: I'm sorry.
1: So sorry.
0: That's fine. Meanwhile, guess who was here a couple of minutes ago? That nice silly boyfriend.
1: I saw him downstairs.
0: Oh, you saw him?
1: Reeking of alcohol.
0: Can you imagine, Jacob? He came here and called me to come out, that he wants to take me out. And I'm like, I don't understand. Did you plan an outing? Then he sent Omar to come get me

0: Like, what kind of madness is that?
1: Crazy, but at least, did you give me listening ear?
0: Listening ear for what?
1: You know you guys party a lot before. Is that your phone again?
0: He's the one calling.
1: You're not going to give him listening. You're not going to listen to him.
0: Listening ear for what?
1: At least now, give him a try.
0: Okay. Dressed for what? Did you and I plan an outing? Rubbish.
1: Might as well you be complaining that you're bored. And you know your man likes to party with you. I mean, you guys have been partying before the accident, and I think you're a bit, you can, you know?
0: Please.
1: Nothing too crazy, just...
0: Please, just
1: go, you'll be fine.
2: Sorry, I'm even scared to touch it though.
1: I'm so sorry. Yeah. I'm sure Dr. Nelson did a good job, right?
0: Mm-hmm. He did.
1: Okay. Sorry.

0: Ah, welcome, sir.
1: Dr. Nelson.
0: Yes, sir.
1: How are you?
0: Very well, thank you, sir.
1: Good.
0: Welcome, Chief. How was your day?
1: Well, so-so. Thank God, and yours?
0: Mine was good.
1: That's good. Oma! Oma!
2: Sir!
1: Yeah, how are you? Where's my daughter?
2: She don't come out.
0: No, she's in the room, sir.
2: No, she don't come out since so we talk go Botola.
0: When was this?
2: That time where he come, Congo. He come back again. Then he follow until Aisha come out.
0: And she didn't tell me that she was going out?
1: It's all right, Nelson and them. I'll handle it. I know she'll be fine with him. It's okay. I'm gonna get my stuff from the car.
2: Then your briefcase.
1: Yes, get everything.
2: Okay.

0: only to take her out and bring her back in paint. What is wrong with you? If you knew you wouldn't be able to take care of her, why did you take her out in the first place?
1: You're sick. Huh? Are you talking to me like that? What is wrong with you?
0: And you, do you finally understand me now? I told you you can't go out until you're fully recovered, but you won't listen to me. Now you're back with more pains.
1: What exactly is going on here? But why did you keep my daughter out here this late? Why?
2: Sorry, sir.
1: No, this is not a question of sorry. Now you've made her miss her evening therapy. Does that make you happy?
2: No, sir. No, sir. Well, I'm sorry, like I said, we're carried away.
1: But don't keep my daughter out this late again. I don't like it.

0: Can you see what you have caused? Can you see it?
1: If not for the fact that Maris is attached to this boy since their childhood, and for my relationship with his father, I would have ended this rubbish. My daughter's happiness after marriage to this boy is not guaranteed.

even know say na one cook. This doctor just carry tiny table like this, enter inside kitchen, come confuse me. This man knows what I want to do here now. Nah. Eh? And him not even there around now, my ass and what that. What am I cook spaghetti? I be make I just do sauce. I go wait for him. I go wait for him. I enter when he just come back. Make contact with now cook. And if he come back and tell me, say this time, don't delay it. I will just leave this kitchen for him. Make him just do anything we want to do for inside here. Man, come out here. Which kind of person be this one? Small cooking like this will be said very, very easy for a person like this. And so he just confuse me with his timetable. Make a cooking. Make I cook. Spaghetti. Men come.

0: Could Aisha be right? Why does he care so much for me? Even more than my boyfriend does.
1: I'm sorry I yelled at you.
2: It's okay. I completely understand your frustration. No doctor would be happy to see his recovering patient go back to the state he worked so hard to get her out of.
1: How are you feeling now?
2: Better.
1: All right. No more outing until you're strong enough to move on your own.
2: As your Lord pleases.
1: I'm serious.
2: And I just submitted to your counsel.

0: pass. What you want me to cook for her this night? Because this your don't give her that, don't give her this attitude. They confuse me.
1: Oma, I'd like to have pap for dinner.
0: Okay, doctor. She don't want to do okay for this night.
2: Yes, she can have pap.
0: I sound like I just asked you because somebody I don't finish and now you can't deport me like contraband. I don't like that thing.
2: Yes, she can have pap.
3: Okay. Pap.
1: Mama, you can go.
3: I don't want sugar in it.
0: Oh, sugar. No, less sugar.
1: Well, it's just a character.
2: Yeah, she needs to have a comedy show.
1: Absolutely. So we get to wrap this up.
2: Yes, to

0: Gabosola, welcome.
1: How are you? Where is she?
0: Who? Your girlfriend?
1: Yes, Maris.
0: She don't come out. She follow doctor come out.
1: For how long have they been gone?
0: I don't know.
1: And did she tell you where they're going and when she's coming back?
0: She not tell me anything. She just come out.
1: All right, give it to her. Until I came to see her, I'll give her a call.
0: Okay. Here you go. Who be this one? What? I beg no vessel. And also chocolate, this man just they buy for his girlfriend, like say, na small pikini won't come see. Daddy, oh yo, daddy, oh yo. I beg, I go do what they do.

0: Maurice is sleeping, so please do not go in there and disturb her rest for any reason, okay?
1: But what if your papa say he won't see her?
0: Then tell him she's asleep. I'm sure he'll understand.
1: Okay. Doctor, I beg, wait. This cooking timetable you give me is really confusing me.
0: How and why is it confusing you?
1: You don't come make my simple cooking now hard. Eh? Before now, to cook, no, they had me. But since you carry this your timetable enter inside kitchen, I just confuse anyhow. And now I understand what you make. Some people they go to school because of food.
0: Mama, I've observed that whenever you want to say something silly, you speak in pidgin.
1: Because that's the best way I can express myself.
0: What is confusing about the timetable that I gave to you?
1: You know, say you talk say from 5:30 in the evening to 7:30. Make I make something light. And make I garnish them with vegetable.
0: Yes.
1: Uh-huh. I don't finish all the whole something light twice a bill. And this evening now, I don't want repeat food. Mm. I can't ask you.
0: Oma, what do you have in the kitchen?
1: I get vegetable, spaghetti, yam, pap, and rice, everything. I get everything.
0: Okay, so make something light from what you have.
1: Yeah.

She that day na. Na yeah, my cook. This boy I was in the call and doctor I was in the call and tell me say, na heavy food. Na tell me say, na light food. I be waiting to talk safe. You sure so this boy really hear what's night talk? I be just answer me like that. I could so tear that entire table. She can't come with this one. God, I beg, me my madam, come start to the waka with her leg. So this man will carry nonsense character, nonsense timetable when they use to disturb me for this kitchen. Carry and come out. Even Oga tell me son, I meet there in charge. He no even want hear that one self. Just they overdo the book, they pass in self. Food while they carry, they give my madam. She could chop finish. She will tell me thank you. If I don't finish, give her. He go tell me say na heavy food. You stay one place now.

0: this knife self no even strong. If I complain now, they go say to they complain.
1: Baby, I really missed you. I missed you too, but why did you call to tell me that you're coming? Come on, babe. You don't even take calls. You don't respond to messages too.
2: Yeah, but you can't come here without telling me. Is it because I gave you the address?
1: Come on, don't say that. I'm sorry. Alright, I couldn't just wait any longer.

0: 엄마. 엄마. 엄마?
1: Yes. 아, 나.
0: 그러지 마.
1: She promotes. She promotes in the bedroom.
0: You mean she went down to be popular?
1: Well, she said she knew the tape loom. Anything happened? What's not doing this? If you're my mother, talk to me. I'm waiting to make a mess.
2: Is there a problem?
3: No.
2: Why are you so quiet?
3: I'm trying to concentrate.
2: Are you angry at me?
3: No.
2: Yes, you are. I can feel it in your voice. Tell me now or forever remain silent. Tell me.
3: You love him a lot, don't you?
2: Why are you talking about Butler?
3: You can't say no to him on any account, which is why you continue to make compromises to be with him, even when it's not convenient.
2: Nelson, Butler is not as rough as you think of him. What happened that day was just an accident. He will never hurt me deliberately or let anyone.
3: Right.
2: Trust me, if you get to know him, you'll like him. He's a good person.
3: I do not want to get to know him.
2: What's that supposed to mean?
3: Nothing. Yeah, done.
2: Nelson?
3: Mm-hmm.
2: Just like that? Wow. But you just started.
3: Yeah. Oh, see you later.
2: Okay. What just happened? Is he jealous? Why would he be jealous? Oh no, this is not happening.

0: Can you just stop laughing? This is serious.
1: Why should I stop laughing? It's funny.
0: Look, I didn't know what to do or say. And since last night, we haven't spoken to each other.
2: And you know the funny thing? We both have lovers, which makes it very complicated.
0: So, how do I go about it?
2: Do you love him?
0: Huh?
2: Do you love him?
0: Huh. I don't think so. Look, I don't know. What I don't know is that I like him. I kind of like him.
2: Why not talk to him about it and see if you can get him out of his shell?
0: And what do I do with the aftermath?
2: At least you'll be sure.
0: After being sure, what next?
2: You try to talk him out of it. Tell him that you're already committed to Butler. And besides, he should focus on his girlfriend.
0: What if I don't want that?
2: I thought you said you don't love him.
0: Look, I don't know. I don't know what this is. I'm just confused.
2: I don't know what to say. I don't know what to say now.
0: I better say something. I just don't want it to stop. I don't know. Please, I beg. Before I say what I'm supposed to say.
2: Okay.
3: I haven't seen Nelson this evening. Did he stop out?
4: No.
3: Are you sure?
4: Yes, I'm sure. He's in his room.
3: In his room?
4: Yeah. I'm just going from there and I went to give him his food, but he said he's not eating.
3: Why?
4: He said he's not hungry.
3: Are you serious?

0: Yeah, baby, I appreciate you, Dad. Don't worry, I'll be back soon so we can spend some time together. Come in. Is that why you're here?
1: Yes. We don't starve our guests in this house. My dad will not be happy if he finds out you skipped a meal.
0: Well, I'm not hungry.
1: Why are you not hungry?
0: Let's just say I don't have the appetite for food.
1: Okay. Since you're refusing to eat, I'm not going to eat anything too.
0: You can't do that. You're on medication.
1: I will take my drugs without eating.
0: And who's going to let you do that? Fine. I'll eat something.
1: In that case, we will have to eat together. Because I need to be sure that you eat something.
0: Okay, just wait in your room. I'll bring food upstairs.
1: Okay.

0: I don't trust you.
1: No, it's okay.
0: No.
1: I'm actually serious.
0: For real?
1: Yeah, for real.
0: Oh my goodness.

0: I'm in love with you.
1: You sounded like there was an emergency over the phone, only for me to come here and see you sitting like an abandoned baby.
2: Aisha, he has finally opened up.
1: What did he say?
2: He says he's in love with me.
1: What did you say to him?
2: Nothing.
1: What was his reaction to that?
2: Of course, he knows I'm in a relationship, so he wasn't expecting an acceptance from me. He just stood there for a while and he left.
1: So at this point, what do you feel? What do you think? Like, what do you think?
2: Aisha, honestly, I wish Butler never existed in my life.
1: What?
2: You know I've been tolerating him. Sometimes I get scared of what the future would be like with him.
1: Sincerely, my friend, I think you should just follow your heart. Because I have the same fears about Butler. Marriage to Butler would be a whole lot of headache.
2: I'm telling you.
1: And I just want you to be happy.
2: I honestly don't know what to do.
1: Regardless, I'm happy for you.
2: This is so confusing because there is Butler and there is my dad.
1: Your dad.
2: This is so confusing.
3: Yeah, where's my baby? My baby, go upstairs. Bring her downstairs. I'm not taking her to court.
4: Move my ass, you. Move this. Only what they do for this whole life. No need to drink, club. What's in the world you like this?
3: Are you mad? Are you talking to me like that? Who are you? In my house working for me. I can pay your salary 10 years. Get up!
5: What's the problem?
3: Nonsense.
5: Why are you guys shouting? Shout. You shout. Do you get another call you're doing? You shameless, rotten doctor. Yes. You're scheming your way. You're trying to. To grab my girlfriend and take her from me tomorrow. I'm gallant. Man enough to protect her, to stand. And you, go upstairs and call her. One call. Nonsense.
6: What, then?
7: Her father is not around. And there's no way I'm letting you take her out.
3: Who are you to stop me from taking my girlfriend to the club? Who are.
5: I will sack you. I will leave you off your job. Well, short, your days are numbered in this house. Your job is finished.
7: As I was saying, in the absence of our father,
5: yes.
7: I'm in charge. So when you get back home, have a good night rest.
3: Nonsense, Papa. Nonsense. You're talking pudarash. Sheepishly.
5: Go dig a leg.
3: Bring her for me! Going to club.
8: Welcome.
9: Hey, Oma, how are you?
8: Are they fine?
9: Where's my girl? Maris.
8: Your girlfriend?
9: Yes.
8: Oga, doctor, can I go hospital?

0: go do checkup.
1: Is it?
0: Doctor Nelson can go hospital and go do checkup.
1: When?
0: Today.
1: For what? Hello?
2: Hey babe, what's up?
1: Hey, where are you?
2: The hospital for my checkup.
1: With who? For what? Why? Why didn't you tell me to take you there?
2: Babe, he's my caregiver.
1: What the fuck? What are you saying? Am I complaining that I'm busy? Did you tell me and I told you I won't be chance to take you there? Hey, listen. We don't need that guy, okay? We don't need him.
2: I apologize.
1: Please. This guy's stepping on my toes. Biting more than he can chew.
3: Nelson.
4: Yes, sir.
3: I am not happy with the reports I'm getting. Even Butler's father called me concerning the issue both of you are having. Why are you doing all this?
4: Sir, Butler came here in the middle of the night and wanted to take Maris clubbing. I simply said that she can't go clubbing, especially because you're not around. Please, did I do anything wrong?
3: Was that what really happened?
4: Yes, sir.
3: No, not at all. You didn't do anything wrong. Even if I was at home, I wouldn't have allowed such.
4: That's what I thought too.
3: Well, I'm sorry if I've offended you, D.Y.
4: No, sir. No offense taken. Please.
3: It's all right. Nelson, I must commend you for the good work you are doing.
4: Thank you, Chief.
3: You see, you are good at what you do. And I think you should establish your own therapy center very soon.
4: Yes, I'm definitely going to do that once I have the money.
3: Oh.
4: Yes, sir.
3: That'll be very good.
4: Thank you, Chief.
3: That'll be very good.
4: Yes, would that be all for now, sir?
3: Oh, that'll be all.
4: Okay, thank you, sir.
3: Sorry.
4: Yes, sir.

0: No worry, okay? Don't worry, you get better soon. Gradually, you see? Aha. Okay, ha.
1: God damn. Babe, see, you're beautiful. You're the most beautiful girl in the whole world. See, actually, God created you on Sunday morning, 6 a.m. That's when you're special.
0: Look at you. You got everything, front, back, and all.
1: See, I can't wait for us to get married, man. Yeah, I'm ready to empty my bank accounts. See, we're going to paint this town red.
0: I want to spoil you. Empty my bank account. You've done good exercise today. All right.
1: Oh,
0: sorry. Are you all right? Okay. All right, babe, I have to go now, okay? My friends are waiting for me. I have a gig. I have a gig to attend, so when I'm done with them, I'll come see you. Okay?
1: Hey, come on.
0: Hey, come on, smile.
1: Yeah, I'm gonna come back. All right.
0: Smile for me, baby. Smile. See you later.
2: No. This guy cannot be the right one. I can't be stuck with this kind of man for life. Forever is so long to end up with a junkie.

0: What's up? I'm fine. Baby, guess what? I'm somewhere around the area you are staying. I want to stop by.
1: Stop by and do what? Jessica, I told you, you can't be coming here.
0: Oh, baby, stop now. I want to come and see you.
1: Look, my contract here will soon be over. Be patient. I'll be home, okay?
2: How was your outing? I hope you enjoyed it.
3: No.
2: No. Are you saying so because you feel that's what I want to hear?
3: No, because my heart wasn't with him. I missed you, Nelson. I wanted to come back home to enjoy your pampering. Nelson, you said you love me. Are you sure it's love?
2: What else could it be?
3: It can be anything.
2: I love you.
3: And I love you too.

Since my daughter is recovering very fast, isn't it better I let this boy go before he impregnates my daughter, then destroy the relationship with my family and the entire family of Butler? His father is not happy. And if I should let Nelson have his way with my daughter, it would be a betrayal.

dweller. Listen. I know what you want to say. And I'm not willing to listen to any love story. You see, Butler and Maris have been lovers for years. They grew up having each other as friends. And I don't want anything to come in between them. I don't know why Maris is giving you that place in her life. But I won't allow it. I am going to pay you 10 million naira for your services. And as well, pay you off so that you can meet my daughter.

0: I can't believe my dad would go this length to shut down my happiness.
1: I was too stunned. I couldn't even say anything.
0: You know what? Take the money.
1: What?

0: Yes. Take it.
1: No, I can't take the money.
0: Nelson, there is a reason I want you to take it.
1: Why? What's your reason?
0: That money would be a good startup for a therapy center.
1: Yeah, but I can't.
0: Nelson, if you love me, you will listen to me. Just take it. Dad, I'm not happy with you at all. Why will you take such action without talking to me to know how I feel about it?
2: Maris, Butler will raise a lot of dust if I encourage you and Nelson. I'm not even sure you know what you are doing with
0: I
2: him.
0: do, Dad. I love him. We're in love.
2: Maris, that is careless love. It shouldn't be, and I don't see it as such. The Nelson in question here has a very beautiful relationship. Look, that will bring shame to me, and a lot will be at stake with your Odumodu's family, and you know it.
0: Daddy, I want you to tell me the truth. Would you rather have a sane son-in-law or a junkie and psycho like Butler just because you want to protect your reputation and maintain family relationship?
2: Maris, the Odumodu's family have been very wonderful to us. Butler's mother took care of you like her own daughter. Now tell me, if she were to be alive, do you think she will easily forgive you for breaking her son's heart? Do you? You see? So that's too difficult to swallow.
3: Omar, right? Okay. You already know why I'm here. I'm here to see Dr. Nelson, my boyfriend.
4: Your boyfriend? Dr. Nelson. You don't go. You don't come out.
3: You don't go, you don't come out. What do you mean you don't go?
4: How? When now? I don't understand. Which one is the what do I mean you don't go, you don't come out? What do you want me to do? If you want to finish, you can stay for this place.
3: No.
4: You don't go, and I'll be saying don't go.
3: Okay. Why?
4: 2 days ago.
3: 2 days ago? And Nelson didn't bother to even call me or come check up on me at home. That's strange.
4: Hey, Auntie, I beg. May you come to Gondo? My love, my kids. I don't know where who you want me to answer these too much questions for the answer.
3: Oh, you double as a dead person.
4: It don't concern you.
5: Sweet revenge.
4: You know what comes in?
6: No, I just remember that I have a very important meeting, so I have to rush the meeting. I see this tell her.
4: Where
6: did she go? With whom?
4: No, she only get in that cab or not.
6: Alright, I'll be like that. Okay, safe.
5: Hey, how you doing?
4: I'm fine, aren't you?
6: Oh, yeah, I'm alright. I'm good. My name is Butler.
4: Yeah. Why do you want to?
6: Come on, you're too pretty for that. Anyway, stand, no matter woman, Shaka. But at the same time, I'm not your friend.
4: I'm not looking for new friends.
6: I understand. All I just need is a number to meet. Okay, oh, my bad, my bad. I'm going to put you under the delicate in the car. Okay, I'll give you a ride. So we can exchange contact. Okay, 1 minute, one minute.
7: I haven't been thinking about her. I've been so busy with, you know, trying to settle down and all that.
8: What's going to happen to her?
7: Can we not talk about her?
8: Mm-hmm.
7: Well, I don't want to worry. Thank you for breaking your leg, which paved the way for us to meet.
8: What? This is the creepiest thing ever.

0: It's getting late. I think I should drop you off at home.
1: Yeah, I don't want to go home. I'll be burnt at home.
0: Yeah, but you can't spend the night here without your father's consent. Besides, he doesn't even know you are.
1: No, I just told you I don't want to go home. I'll be bored. Look, I do not want to miss you.
0: Baby, don't worry. Very soon, I'll make this official so we can always spend quality time together.
1: No. I'm not going anywhere. I'm not going anywhere. This is now my house. Now it's fine. I can walk. Mm-hmm. Anywhere I can go, anywhere I want to go to, without you stopping me.
0: Right.
1: I'm not going anywhere.
2: Maurice, how dare you disrespect me? How dare you? Now listen, you are grounded for 2 weeks. For no reason should you step a foot out of this house till further notice. What problems?
3: If I had known, I wouldn't have stayed out so long. Now I'm stuck in this house. Dad! Take back your words, so otherwise there'll be another prison break in this house. Dad! Dad!
4: So all along I was right. And it made me believe I was fooling myself. Your so-called therapist, a schemer, has been trying to manipulate you, put some pains into your head, make you believe that I'm not good enough for you, that he is the better one, and you fell for it. Come on, come on. Yeah, at the end of the day, you broke my heart. But you know what? He is smart. And I am smarter. Oh, yes, I'm smarter. His fiancée, the girl he's

0: planning to get married to was in my bed a few nights ago in the hotel.
1: What? How do you even know Jessica?
0: We call it sweet revenge. Two can play the game. He played his and I played mine, even better than his. Oh yeah. What do we call this? You broke my heart and she broke his heart. And you know what? The good thing about it is she is sweeter than you, better than you 100%. You could see the way she was screaming. You don't even scream. All you do is because she was giving me different sound and sprinkling those showers and do you know? You're good for nothing. Nonsense. Slut. Bitch. Not even sweet. Huh?
1: How did I stoop so low to date a low life like this? Thank goodness for Nelson. Good radiance. What?
2: I can't believe that she would do this.
3: Nelson, we're together. Because I don't understand why you care about what she does with her life.
2: I'm just hurt that she would treat me like this. Here I was, feeling guilty and brooding on how to break up with her. Wait, does this mean that she's been cheating on me with other men?
3: Well, I haven't been cheating with other men yet. I gave myself freely to you without too much consideration. You see, sometimes people connect so easily. And it feels like they've known each other for decades, which makes them do things they otherwise wouldn't have done. So it's understandable.

0: Okay, let's talk about the reason I invited you to come over.
1: I was just about to ask. Why am I here?
0: Close your eyes.
1: Close my eyes? Mm-hmm. Why?
0: Just close them.
1: Okay. I guess I can trust you.
0: Mm-hmm.
1: Your eyes are closed. Close them.
0: Be married.
1: Wow. Yes. Yes, Nelson, I am married. Wow, this is so beautiful.
0: Yeah.
1: I love it.

0: you have to listen now. Stop. Like, I don't.
1: What is it?
0: Come on, offend stop you? Now.
1: Why are you upset?
0: I'm not upset. Huh? What is this? Listen, if there is one thing I hate in my life, is someone nagging me. I don't like it.
1: So the thing is, since the last time we...

0: just acted as if you don't even know me, like we've never met before.
1: What happened that night was just a fling. What? There is nothing serious between us, okay? Yes! We had fun and I left. What?
0: Chino, you're a very stupid guy.
1: Yeah?
0: Yes! Chino, you're so foolish.
1: Are you serious?
0: Yes, I'm talking to you.
1: So who is more stupid and foolish between the both of us? No, tell me. Tell me who is more stupid? Who is foolish? Who is a rogue? The night I met you, I spent more than 300,000 naira in the things you were ordering. You were picking. Even told me you needed human hair. That same night, you called somebody to come and deliver human hair and I paid money. I bought that human hair for you. Who is an idiot right now?
0: I don't know, but you are the idiot.
1: I'm the idiot.
0: God will punish you.
1: And God will punish you. God will punish you.
0: God will punish you.
2: Out of my car.
0: God will punish you.
2: God will punish you too.
0: You will never know peace.
2: You will not know peace too. Because the world, I cannot deal
0: with today. Thunder will strike you.
2: Where God will curse you. One night, I spent almost close to 1 million naira.
0: You're not ashamed of yourself.
2: Opio.
0: Get lost.
2: Get.
0: You shameless, good for nothing. You're just fine for nothing.
2: All in the name of pussy. You want to enter my bank account, idiot.
0: Is it not your mate that is buying cars for people? You shameless guy. Thunder strike you. Can I even get a car from this place?
3: Hey. Babes. I'm not even going to lie. I'm confused right now. I am so confused. I don't know how to break this news to my dad.
4: Don't be in a hurry to tell him. First of all, have a heart-to-heart conversation with him.
3: Right.
4: Then when he has accepted him, boom, we have a wedding to plan.
3: See your mouth like we have a wedding to plan. I know that's the only part that interests you.
4: Yes, so I'm a proud bestie, ready for bridesmaid duty.
3: Touché.
4: Honestly.
3: Aisha.
4: Yeah.
3: Thank you so much. You've really been a source of encouragement to me. And I pray that someday soon, you'll find your own happiness.
4: Amen, oh, amen. Because this Lagos man.
3: It's because you're too picky. You want Todd that can have some.
4: Todd that has some
3: with money. You see one money on top.
4: You have a doctor, Todd, handsome. Now, wow, I beg you. I want mine too. Todd that can have some.
3: With money.
5: Baby, I'm so happy for us. I mean, our story has changed, especially me. I'm so glad that you have owned your own therapy center. You're so wise. You invested in proteins and of course still retain your own place. That's nice. So wise, okay? I'm happy for us. This is beautiful.
6: Yeah. Which is why I'm about to take the next step.
5: Yes. Why not? Of course. Yeah. Take the step.
6: It's over between us.
5: Stop. Why are you always joking? Don't you always like to play pranks with me? No, you don't have to always act awkwardly. Just

0: I want to especially thank you for helping me make the best decision of my life. And I would also like to especially inform you that I'm getting married to Maris. Yes, my patient.
1: You know, I was in a dilemma of choosing between both of you before the news of how you shamelessly slept with Bonnie.

for helping me make the best decision. When you're done, get out of my house.

0: Please. Please, I'm begging you. I'm begging you. Please consider my request. Please.
1: Maris, what actually did you see in that boy? What's so special about him?
0: Dad, the truth is, I see you in him. Nelson is a very good man. Whenever I look at him, I see your attributes. He is just a duplicate of you. I know I was too young to understand the relationship between you and my late mom, but I know you were a great husband, and you've been the most amazing father any child could pray for. Daddy, please. I'm begging you, Daddy. Let Nelson marry me. I love him. I love him with all my heart, and he loves me so dearly. He's the only man in this world that I can be with and not miss you so much or cry so much when you're no more. Daddy, please do this for me. Please. I truly love him.
1: It's all right. Tell him to come with his people for introduction.
0: Dad?
1: Yeah. I would be a beast to deny my daughter such happiness.
0: Oh my God.
1: Of the truth, he's a good boy and I like him so much.
0: Thank you, Daddy. Thank you so much.
1: How to bring his people?
0: Yes! Yes! Thanks, Daddy.
1: Are you happy? Huh?
0: Let me call him. Let me get my phone.
2: Mr. Nelson. Sir, once again, I welcome you and your sister. Thank you. You see, I have taken my time to study your kind of person. And I've come to realize that you are a very responsible and focused young man. And that is why I am doing what I'm doing. You see, what I'm about to do now, it's like giving out my precious jewel to you. And I want you to cherish it. I am happy your sister is here today to be a witness. Well, there is nothing I can do. My daughter here has made her choice. All I can do is give my full support. So please, I'd like you to love and cherish my daughter. Whatever touches her, touches me.
3: Yes.
2: As you can see, you are no longer just a doctor in the house. You are now my son.
3: Thank you, sir.
2: So,
3: thank you.
2: Congratulations.
3: Thank you.

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Hi, I'm Donnie McClurkin, and it's my privilege to welcome you to the viewing of my first live video on Verity Records entitled Live in London and More. Now, on this night were some of the greatest musicians that England has to offer, as well as one of the most anointed choirs from the Ruach Ministries, pastored by John Francis. Now, there's going to be some songs that are familiar to you, as well as some brand new songs that God just gave me, and I pray that they bless you, as well as a special appearance by my pastor, Marvin Winans. It was a night of inspirational singing, and the power and the presence of God was so evident, and I want that same anointing to be manifested on this video and bless you as you're watching it. Now, I've got some very exciting news to share with you. The release of my new book entitled Eternal Victim, Eternal Victor. Now, it deals with breaking the victim's mentality over our lives and walking in the victorious overcoming power and authority of Jesus Christ. I share some very personal details about the dysfunction of my home and my family, as well as my personal struggle with my sexuality and how God delivered us. And we highlight some of the patriarchs in the Bible and their dysfunctions also, because there were a lot of situations in the Bible that you've got to understand relate to our living today. It's on Numa Life Books, and it will be released in a store near you, so please keep your eye out for that book, Eternal Victim, Eternal Victor. Now sit back, enjoy the video, and God bless you.

0: So, this is London. This is my home away from home. We're gonna get a taxi. Follow me. Hello, Mr. Taxi Driver. How are you? Good, I'm doing well. Take me wherever. We're gonna see the sights of London. Now, I love this place. You guys come with me. I'm gonna show you London, my style. Only way to see it, in a taxi. Follow us.
1: That's Parliament. Jack is at the Queen's home.
2: When the world is standing, it's out of the door.
1: So that's where all of the lovers come.
0: The gods, look at that.
1: Great. Going into Piccadilly Circus, which will remind you of New York. It really looks like New York in many ways.
0: This was the housing of King Henry VIII, also the place where Sir Walter Raleigh was placed up in prison by Queen Elizabeth I. This is Trafalgar Square, and on the top of that pillar, you'll see the image of Horatio Nelson. And this is a place to commemorate his wonderful prowess as a sailor in the King's Navy. I knew something like that. This is the statue of the Greek goddess Eros, or Roman, one of the two.
3: Eros.
0: Yeah. And this is where all lovers are supposed to be coming and stuff. Don't mind the inference to the Greek Roman gods. This is the place to go. It looks like mini New York. Now turn around, just take a look at all of that. It looks like New York. The neon signs. At night, you think you're right in the heart of Times Square. Like, look at that guy back there trying to pull the cord to this guy's cable. Look at him. This is Buckingham Palace. We're here in front of the palace of the Queen herself. So when you come, make sure that you go here. I've been here several times. Even one time, she was outside. She came out and she was greeting people. What a wonderful pleasure that was. She's not home right now, as I told you. Only thing that's flying is the Union Jack. And usually when she's home, her flag flies alongside it. So she's not here. But this is Buckingham Palace. Take a look at it. See what you think. Come see it firsthand for yourself. That's it right there. And this is one of the great big statues. I don't know who he is. Come here, see him for yourself. Right here, you can see the workmanship of the wrought iron gates covered in gold. And right beyond those gates, St. James Park. Getting near St. James Park, you know that you're close to Buckingham Palace. Now, this is the House of Parliament, or the Palace of Parliament. This is where Tony Blair, the Prime Minister, and the Lords and all of the parties, the Labours and the Tories, meet to decide and to rule on the different laws of this kingdom. It's not run by the Queen. This is not a monarchy any longer. It is run by the House of Parliament. And you can hear Big Ben in the distance tolling. Just listen for a minute. You can hear the toll of the bell. That's Big Ben. You can probably see him right there in the distance. This is the place you see on television, but I mean to feel it, to be up close on it. It is absolutely awesome, looking up at the spires and the tower. Absolutely awesome. Parliament, right next to Big Ben. Can't miss it.

So this is the end of our day. And this is London. I hope you're happy. You're exhausted.

0: I love this place. This is my home away from home away from home. And when you come, go to all the sites that I showed you. That's the place to go, and that's the way to do it. If you don't listen to me, it's not my fault if you mess up your whole trip. And you can tell your mother I said so.
1: Fine. Thanks, sir. Thanks so much. Taxi driver, nice guy. Take a picture of him. Take a picture of him. Did you see him? Wave to America. All right. Thanks for a nice day. You guys follow me.

Good evening. You join us at the Fairfield Halls in Croydon, where we welcome a native New Yorker who has made England his second home. The author of such songs as Stand, Speak to My Heart, I Am, from the Prince of Egypt soundtrack. He could have chosen to record his second album anywhere in the world. Let me tell you, he chose London.

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Jesus, yes, Lord, and did just.

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We are like brothers. We're not too far apart in age, year and a half difference. He looks older than me. I got more hair than he has. He's my friend. He's my brother. He's my pastor. I bring to the stage at this time Pastor Marvin L. Winans. It's a little song that we sang on an album a while ago. It just says, who would have thought I'd get to know you this way?

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prince. Will you trust me? What if you cry? Will you trust me? What if it doesn't work out the first time you try it? Will you still trust me? What if you call me and don't feel me near you? Will you still trust me? What if I tell you to let go of the very thing that you think you have to hold? Will you trust me? What if I tell you to live by faith, stand on my word? Will you trust me? What if I tell you every promise that I made is yours? Will you trust? And your answer has to be, yes, I'll trust you, Lord. What if it costs my life? Yes, I'll trust you, Lord. What if I lose the very thing I love so dear? Yes. Somebody say yes.

0: Pastor Matthew Ashimolowo. Did I say that right?
1: Yeah.
0: Okay. Pastor Matthew Ashimolowo, pastor of the Kingsway International Christian Center. Your teachings, you know, both spiritually and naturally, to empower the people spiritually, empower them naturally. You've got some of the greatest entrepreneurs in London and in this church. How did this get started?
1: Well, if you mean KICC, KICC is 7 years old. Previous to that, I was for 18 years a Foursquare pastor. I was with the International Church of the Foursquare. I went to a Foursquare Bible School for 3 years in Africa. Pastored with them in Africa. Total Bible School and pastorate years in Africa was 10 years. Then I came to England. Worked with Foursquare another 8 years in England, making 18 years. And I began to feel very strongly that the Lord was speaking to my heart to step out of the denominational setting in which I found myself. And so I stepped out in September of 92 and founded KICC. Some of the people who used to be in my pastorate in the previous church I pastored decided to stay with me. So KICC really took up with 200 adults and about 100 children. And today we have some like 7,000 in 7 years. So God has blessed our work.
0: I started coming over for the Gathering of the Champions. That's your big meeting once a year. How did that start?
1: The Gathering of the Champions started firstly 9 years ago. That is 2 years before KICC itself. The first meeting 9 years ago, we had 300 people, 360. Second meeting, about 400-500. Third meeting, about 650. Our break came in 94, which was like the third or fourth meeting, when we had like 1,200-1,400. And from then on, it began to climb. So God has blessed the Gathering of Champions. It has become a forum for challenging believers to take authority, to win, to make an impact in their days, in our society, in these times. Every year, every end of August, last weekend in August, has been the time we run the Gathering of Champions. It has now been kind of officially accepted as what happens that week. Everyone kind of knows that in London, end of August, there is something called the Gathering of Champions.
0: Now, with all those people, the conference seems like it was much too big, much too mammoth to hold here in this building, even though you have 4,000 seats here. You know, so you had to take it over to the London Arena?
1: We actually had it in London Arena in 97. We brought it here in 98 purely because we were so excited about our own premises which the Lord had given us. But it is now obvious that it's bigger than this place.
0: Just briefly, tell us how Kingsway International Christian Center got started, KICC. Tell us how that started.
1: Kingsway International Christian Center started in September of 92 in a school hall, Holloway Boys School. And within 10 months, we had raised enough money to get

60% mortgage to buy a building in a part of East London here in Hackney. And so that's where we had our own first property. We had to seat 1,000 people on three floors, ground floor 450, next floor 450, and the third floor about 150. And we had to use closed circuit television to run our

0: stayed there for so long, kept believing God for a bigger place. The local council, the local government where we are, had the land they were selling. We pursued to buy, but they were kind of dribbling us and going back and forth. But then they mentioned that there was a site for sale. It turned out to be this site on which we are. Now, for people in America, they may not appreciate what it means to have 8 acres in London. 8 acres in London meant something like $4.5 million. That's what we paid for just 8 acres. But we bought it cash, which again is the biggest miracle you could ever hear of in this part of the world. You know, we didn't have any help from any church or any government. So King's International Christian Center now owns property to the value of something like £5-6 million, debt-free. And all that in the 7 years of our existence. So it was when we bought this 8-acre site that two warehouses on site, we tore one down to just beautify the place and renovated one, which can seat over 4,000, and it turned out to become the largest church building since 1861. So it became a major press story in 1988 with the Times of London, BBC Radio, Television, Guardian, many other news outlets coming to just see what the Lord has done. So that's how we got where we are. We had a conference here last year, firstly for impact, and secondly to draw attention of people to the place where God had provided for us. And probably in these times of ours, it's not been common to see a church do the kind of things we've done.
1: Pastor Matthew, thank you so much for being here with us and letting me showcase this church and the ministry that God has given you. This is Kingsway International Christian Center on the east end of London. Pastor Matthew Oshimoloa, come and visit him. You'll be glad you did. God bless.
2: I see a whole lot of you folk here. And I know that there are so many different ethnicities represented in this room. There are Nigerians, there are Nigerians and there are Guyanans. Guyanese, and Trinidadian, from Trinidad. There's even some Americans here. Where are the Americans here? There's some Bahamians here, and there's some... So I read there's some Jamaicans here. Some Jamaicans here from. Well, then we're gonna sing us some Jamaican song. But if we sing it, you gotta get out of those seats and you gotta dance like you're really from Jamaica. Or your parents were from Jamaica, parents were from Jamaica.

put your right hand on your chest. Heavenly Father, Lord, as we stand in the gap for the ill right now, God, we decree and declare their complete healing. We decree and declare, God, that whatever is in their system that does not belong, we dissolve it right now in the mighty name of Jesus. Lord, we speak your healing today. We call your name, Jehovah.

Rapha for the healer, Lord, and we decree and declare, God, that they are made completely whole. Find them wherever they are, God, whether they be connected through blood, God, or connected through covenant, God. Find them wherever they are through us, God. Send an angel to their bedside. Send an angel, God, as they stand. Send an angel as they drive and heal that area, God. Let them feel a warm presence, Lord, in this moment right now. Heal them as they live, as they breathe, so that they can testify and know that it was you who healed them. It was you who saved them. It is you who keep them. Let this be done unto your glory. Let this be done unto your praise. In the name of Jesus, amen. Amen. Y'all take a seat.

Good morning, New Life. This God thing is really serious, man. And I'm not somebody who lives a life that is deserving of God to move through or even acknowledge. It's one of the things that makes me know that God is real. My prayer for everyone in here is that you live a life where you can feel the presence of God, not only walking on your behalf, but walking through you. Not holding a mic, not on stage, but that you can feel his presence. Beyond that, my prayer is in that moment when you receive that instruction to speak, when you receive that instruction to show up, when you receive that instruction that you obey, it will change your life. It will change your life. And you'll be the better for it. This thing that we're talking about this year, this reclaiming thing, it's so powerful, and it's been following us wherever we go. It's been following me wherever I go. We had an amazing time in St. Kitts. And as we went through the elevation service for now Bishop Clive Saunders, for the entire trip, there was pausing after pausing, testifying and saying what God is doing with them again. And there's a lot of you that God wants to do something for again. You can point to some areas in your past where God has moved on your behalf. He's done some stuff for you. He's saved you in some ways. And God wants to do something for you again. And I believe as we reclaim, whether it be our time or territory or talk or triumph, all the T words that God gave me, we're gonna be reclaiming a heart for God that will not be extinguished. And that is the thing. That is the thing that is going to really transform what the rest of our lives look like. Say one, say two, I love God. Upside, downside, I love God. Sin today, praise tomorrow, I love God. No idea what's going on in my life, I love God. I try my best and God ain't talking, I love God. I follow through with his instruction and is going crazy, I love God. I'm making a mistake but I don't know what else to do, I love God. And I'm not telling you this based off of some fluffy stuff. I've been at points in my life where, all right, this is done. But I love God.

I'm doing my best, and God, I know whatever's gonna happen next might be the end of my sanity. But ain't your fault, man. I love you. When you love God and you live in that love, it means so much. God ain't done with y'all yet, because more of you were supposed to come up to this altar. And we're going to address the reason why you didn't come up right now. God is good. We still on track for the sermon. The sermon pulls from 2023. And it addresses something that is very critical in our walk as believers. When I was a school counselor, one of my favorite moments, one of my most exciting moments, would be the opportunity to sit down with a student and ask them what they want to be. I love those conversations. I love to talk about potential. I love to talk about the future. I love to talk about people becoming themselves. And sometimes students would say, well, I want to be a doctor. I'm excited. I'm happy. And we go online. I look up the schools and we talk about what needs to happen next. Some would say that they want to be businessmen. And I would break that down. Well, what does that mean? That doesn't really mean anything. And we would get into that. And some would say that they want to be teachers. Some would say that they want to get into trucking. Some would say lawyer, this and that, and blah, blah, blah. And we have a good time. But my favorite response, my favorite response would be when a student sits down and I ask them, what do you want to do with your life? Who do you want to become? What do you want to be? And they would look at me and they would say, Mr. Klein, I don't know. And let me tell you something, I would light up. I would get so excited when a student looks at me and they say they don't know what they want to be. It's the most exciting thing ever. Because you see, for the student that wants to be a teacher and they know they want to be a teacher, I can point them down the direction to be a teacher. The student that wants to be a doctor and they know they want to be a doctor, I can point them down the direction to be a doctor. But for that student that does not know and is standing in a place where they do not know, the world is open to them and we can talk about all the options. We can dig into their passion. We can dig into their weaknesses. We can dig into their hopes and dreams. We can dig into the realistic and the unrealistic. And by the time we leave there, they did not know what they wanted to be, but now they feel like they want to be 20 things. And I love those conversations. And I love it because one of the things that it continued to emphasize is that the absence of knowing is the opening to discovery. The absence of understanding is the opportunity to grow. And a lot of us count ourselves out because we don't know. A lot of us count ourselves out because we don't yet understand. And we throw ourselves out the game, or we say that this whole faith thing must be false because we don't get it. There is a blessing to the emptiness of your understanding. There is a blessing to the emptiness of your presence. In 2 Kings

4, verses 1 to 6. God is going to show us in this chapter this blessing. It starts off with a woman. Scripture says in verse 1, the wife of a man from the company of the prophets cried out to Elisha. Elisha, at this point now, has continued his ministry beyond Elijah. And she cries out to him. She says, Your servant, my husband, is dead. And you know that he revered the Lord. You know he loved the Lord. But now his creditor is coming to take my two boys as his slave. We don't got no money, and we owe. And the creditors are coming to take my sons to harass this family that has been dedicated to God. Elisha replied to her, how can I help you? Tell me, what do you have in your house? She replied, your servant has nothing there at all except a small jar of olive oil. Elisha said, go around, everybody say go around. Go around and ask all your neighbors for empty jars. What kind of jars? For empty jars. Don't just ask for a few. Then go inside and shut the door behind you and your sons. Pour the oil into all the jars, and as each is filled, put it to one side. She left him and shut the door behind her and her sons, and they brought the jars to her, and she kept pouring. And verse 6 tells us when all the jars were full, she said to her son, bring me another one. But he replied, there is not a jar left. Then the oil stopped flowing. Heavenly Father, let your will be done. Let self be slain. Let your people receive and apply what you have for them today. Amen. The oil. The oil. The oil has become this church phrase. The oil has become this thing that is so revered, such a weighty thing for us as church people. There's a lot of weight to that term, the oil. When someone is doing well in their ministry, we say, oh, they have the oil. The oil is on them. We put a lot of weight to this oil. The oil represents anointing for us. Amen? It represents anointing. And you can look across religions, you can look across practices. Oil is used in many anointing ways. It's the covering, the oil, it's a blessing. And for us, it means consecration. In St. Kitts, when Bishop Saunders was going through the final stages of his consecration, they had a big jug or glass vase of oil, and they poured that thing on his head. For some of you that were here when Bishop went through his consecration, he talks about it all the time. Bishop McCargo poured out the oil on his head, and he complains to this day. He said it was all up in his ears and his eyes.

The oil for us is a tool or a symbol of holiness. I thought about this, and God was leading me through this, and it resembles how other tools or means of consecration for us have become the thing that is honored above the thing that they were made to consecrate or preserve. As I thought about this thing, it made me reflect on how this tool of consecration has become something that is honored more than the thing it's in position to consecrate. Things like the Sabbath. We know in a time where Jesus was on the scene, anyone who disrespected the Sabbath fell to great punishment and scorn. But Jesus himself said in Mark chapter 2, 27, the Sabbath was made for man, not man for the Sabbath. Things like the law as it is written in the Bible. We know that studies show that the law or the Pharisees, the priests at the time, were so strict about the law that if someone were to spit on the ground during the Sabbath, they would be seen as breaking the Sabbath because technically they're watering the crops. We understand, even as we read the Bible, that understanding the law and which one is the best one to follow was a very important thing, because Jesus himself was approached and asked, Master, which law is the most important? And we see that Jesus replied and said that there are two important laws: love God and no one else above him, and love your neighbor as yourself. Some of us struggle with loving our neighbor because we don't love ourselves. But that's a different sermon for a different time. And when Jesus does that, he points out that the purpose of the law is to love. And the reason why we need the law is because we never were able to master love. But if we love each other, we would cover all the laws. But we found ourselves in a place where we honor the law more than we do love, when the law went in place for the sake of love. The oil has its significance. Do not get it confused. The oil is a powerful tool. It has its significance, but this scripture shines light on a critical factor that is often overlooked. In reading the scripture, it emphasizes in verse 6 that when all the jars were full, she told her son, bring me another one. And her son replied that there are no jars left. And then it says, after the son said that there are no jars left, the oil stopped flowing. She had all her jars. She started with the oil that was in her house. This oil was doing a miraculous thing. It was flowing and flowing and flowing and flowing and flowing. And if we can put some common sense to it just for a second, if the power was in the oil, it would have kept flowing and flowing and flowing and flowing and flowing. She would have had to run to another neighbor and get more and get more and get more and get more. She would have to fill up her very shoes.

anointed oil. But the blessing was not with the oil. The blessing was with the vessel. The vessel was the thing that created the flow of the oil, or allowed the flow of the oil to continue. This house is good house called the New Life Baptist Church. We have an oil, and all oil flows. Amen. The oil of this house, however, flows because of the presence of the vessels in this house. That's why the oil flows. I was telling the music ministry this morning that I'm very grateful for them and their presence. Because of their presence, the oil of the music ministry has been able to continue to flow. This house has an oil, but there is no flow without the vessel. What are the qualifications, though, of the vessel that need to be in place so that this oil can flow? This is where we begin to trip up ourselves. Because we know that we are temples of the Lord. We know that we are God's territory. But we don't see ourselves as being fit for service. We don't see ourselves as being in the right position or the right people for the job. When the prophet gave the woman the instructions, he did not tell her to go and ask for fancy looking jars. He did not tell her to go and find silver jars, go and find gold.

not say anything except find empty jars. Find empty jars. And a lot of us trip ourselves up because we're so focused on the superficial matters of our state, and we do not recognize that all God needs from us is emptiness. So the blessing was not simply with the presence of the vessels. The blessing was with the presence of empty vessels. The title of this sermon back in 2023 and today is Living on E. Living on empty. The blessing was with the presence of empty vessels, and Elisha knew that. That's why he told the woman, when you go and ask, go around and ask, but don't just ask for a few. Don't just ask for a little bit. Don't just get one or two. When you go around, don't just ask for a few. Create as much capacity as you can. Be as open as you can. Make as much room and space as you can. Don't go for just enough. The emptiness of the jars was their availability. The emptiness of the jars was the presence of availability for what God wanted to do for that woman. Who you are is of no

use to God if you are not available. What you have is of no use to God if you are not available. We talk so much about living with an abundance of blessings, but what we need to master is living with an abundance of emptiness. Because the abundance of the emptiness gives room for abundant blessings. Everybody say, it's the vessel. Last time I was here, and I had the opportunity to share with Pastor Claude. He mentioned something that we have to reclaim today. Somewhere along the lines of all spirituality, somewhere along the lines of all religious experience, we turned over our flesh to the devil. We turn over our flesh to the devil by ingraining in ourselves that our flesh is evil. That anything of our flesh is not of God. And we have developed terms like, you're living in the flesh. You're operating fleshly. Because we have developed this understanding through culture, not Christ, but culture, that this flesh is bad. But this flesh is the vessel of God. And how can the vessel of God be bad? How can what God created to house his spirit, how can what God created to be his temple be bad? It's just like how we have turned over the church to the devil. And we go about and we say, no, I don't do church, but I'm spiritual. We go around and we say, nah, I'm not one of those church people, but I love God. Because we have started to associate church with an evil presence, turning over a temple to the enemy. Your flesh is not evil. We have been compromised. The truth. This flesh, what we experience, the things that are introduced to us, we have been compromised. But the God I serve is able to cleanse, is able to use, is able to honor, is able to heal, is able to put in place whatever needs to be in place to set this temple, your temple, our temples, to be exactly what he created them to be. Say it again. Say, it's the vessel. And you are the vessel. It's not a problem to be confident about what you have. The problem is being confined and constricted by what you have. You can be confident. I can sing. I can speak. You can be confident. The issue comes where we start to limit ourselves to that. And I say, well, all I can do is sing and speak. All I can do is dance. All I know how to do is this or that or the other. And we begin to solidify space where God is not allowed to change. Change how we operate. Change what we understand about ourselves. We close up our capacity. We often limit God to the small.

perspective that we have discovered about ourselves. We think we know ourselves. We think we know what we're supposed to do. To the best of our knowledge, we try. We think we know. We limit God, because when God finally tells us, okay, I need you to go and step and speak to this person. I need you to go and start this business. I need you to leave your job and start this ministry. I need you to stay in your job. I need you to stay with your family. I need you to go apologize. I need you. We don't talk about that side of stuff. We fight God and we say, well, no, God, that's not me. I don't speak up. That's not me. No, God, no. Remember, you gave me this gift, not that gift. You got the wrong person. And we limit him. And we go on and on because we recognize that we have received a portion of God's anointing. But we start then to fill ourselves up about our own ideas of who we are, not knowing that while the oil pours, God is saying, if there was only some more space available. While we fill ourselves up with our own ideas about who we are and what we can do, the oil is pouring and we are operating and we think that we are doing everything that we're supposed to do, and we sit in our seats and we hold our positions and we hold our titles, and God is looking as the oil pours and says, if there were only more room available in you, I would turn you into something that you can't recognize. I would turn you into something that goes beyond your dreams. I would turn you into something that goes beyond your family. I would turn you into something that people will never understand, but be unable to deny. God is saying, I can do more with you than you see for yourself. I can make more of you than you can make of yourself. I can take you farther than you can take yourself. If there were only more room available in you. The blessing comes with the vessel, the available vessel, not the oil. Not the oil. The power was not in the jar with oil. Hear me well. The power was not in the jar with oil. The power is not about the person that's already anointed telling you what you can do. That doesn't get the job done. Whether it be prophet, apostle, pastor, deacon, what other title them is, buddy? All the things. No matter who it is, nothing flows if you aren't available to receive and apply it. I can stand here with a gallon of oil and pour it on your head. If you are not available, nothing will flow. Can you take out the echo for me, please? Nothing will flow. If you are not available, nothing will flow. The power was with the presence of the empty vessel. And today God is saying that he wants more empty vessels so that he can flow.

have an amazing church. But there's so much more to do. Because we have such an amazing church with people that have been so willing over so many years, truth of the matter is, we got a lot of jars that are filled with oil. We have a lot of jars. They showed up empty. They got in position. They were filled, ready to be used and ready to go forward with whatever the instruction is that's after. But God still wants the flow. And it's not just about new life. God wants the flow for his kingdom. And it's time for more empty vessels to present themselves. This is why it's important for us to have ministers in place. This is why it's important for us to have ministers that are active and engaged and showing up and applying themselves, because we have to capture the empty vessels. This is why the evangelists are important. The deacons are important. Not just the senior pastor or the bishop. Because we have to capture not a few, but as many empty vessels as possible. Now for you, the empty vessel. There is a matter of vulnerability that seems to keep coming up this year. It took walk for the woman to gain the capacity that she did. Amen? The instructions from the prophet were to go around to your neighbors, your broke self. And ask the neighbors that know you're broke, that know your husband is dead, so now you don't got no resources, that know the creditors are about to come take your son, that know that you are a person that lived in some high regard because your husband was associated with the prophet, and now you need all help. To go around your prideful self with the confidence to come approach the prophet and make it seem like the prophet owes you something, you go to your neighbors with your incentive. You go to your neighbors and tell them that you now need them. You go to your neighbors that did not live the life you live. The woman that does not have the two sons that you were able to get. The family that did not have an audience with the prophet while your husband was alive. You go to those neighbors that you never considered, because the reason you're coming to me is because you don't want to go ask nobody for help. You go. Go to your neighbors. And ask them. We think that we can approach God with pride. We think that we can walk into church, make a demand, and make it seem like God owes us something. We think that we can live a life looking down at people because they wear that dress to church 5 times this quarter. And we judge them. We think that we can approach God after declaring that we don't need nobody. And that one is a beggar. And that one is a pauper. That one husband ain't no good. That one can't get no children because they were wicked in them past. And we think that we could just show up when the presence of God is around and make a demand. Go ask your neighbor. Go settle your pride. Go humble yourself. And that is where your blessing

will begin. Go apologize for crying out loud. Say, I'm sorry. Confess. Is you who take the money? Is you who start the rumor? Is you? Apologize. Y'all don't like me too much today. It takes work. Work of vulnerability to begin the process of the blessing that you are asking for. God will hear you, but he will demand of you. This is not a magic show. It took work to gain capacity for the blessing to flow. It was a risk of pride for the woman. She was not a nobody. She was not a nobody. She was embarrassed because of the state she found herself in. It takes us putting aside our status, risking the fallout of rumors. It takes work. God wants us activated in that way. God wants us activated in the mode of humility. God wants us activated in a mode where we are willing to put whatever we thought or life was on the line so that we can receive from him. He doesn't want us to simply have the obvious. He could have sent her to houses to get oil. He could have found a way to give her some money so she could have gone and bought oil. But he wanted to provide a new experience. Something that would transform her understanding, something that would transform her composure, something that would transform her faith. God still wants to do new things in 2026. A lot of us were taught to despise not having. We were taught that being without, being empty, not only means that my hands are empty, but as a person, I am empty. I'm nothing. I'm no one. I'm small. I'm broke. I'm poor. I'm lesser than. We were taught not only to despise lack in ourselves, but to despise lack around us. Because now we don't want to be around poor people. We can't be seen in certain crowds because they don't reflect our status. We can't be seen in certain cars because they don't reflect our bank account. We can't be seen in certain clothes. So we got home clothes and we got town clothes. Mm-hmm. I catch on, yo. We were taught to never accept being empty. That emptiness isn't just having nothing. Emptiness is being nothing. And that is a bad stigma that has made us reject ourselves and reject God's flow for us. Our emptiness is the availability for God's anointing. Our emptiness is the availability for God's anointing. 2 Corinthians 12. We said this in Bible study a few Wednesdays ago. Verse 9.

9 says, my grace is sufficient for you. For my power is made perfect in weakness. Therefore, I will boast all the more gladly about my weakness, the writer says, so that the power of Christ may rest on me. And that is why, for Christ's sake, I delight in weakness, in insults, in hardship, in persecution, in difficulty. I delight in loneliness. I delight in struggle. I delight in pain. I delight in confusion. I delight. For when I am weak, then I am made strong. As I wrap this up, I want to leave you with three things. A lot of you will leave here today availing yourselves. A lot of you will leave here with the mindset that you are ready for God to do what he has to do with you. And I just want to give you three tips to maintain your capacity as you reclaim your territory. First thing is what was said in verse 3. Prophet told the woman to go ask for help. Go ask your neighbors. Go all around and ask your neighbors. 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Your increase, or the increase of your capacity, comes by asking for help. If the woman had refused to ask for help, she would have no jars to fill. And a lot of us look at what we have already and we're trying to make do with what we have because we don't want people in our business. We don't want people to talk about us. We don't want to hear no. We don't want to be judged. Go ask for help. I told y'all already too. It's not just about the spiritual things, it's the mental things. Get a therapist. And don't come to me with the mental issues. We could talk, but after we talk, I'm going to recommend you to a therapist. In the love of God. But ask for help. Gain your capacity. Expand your territory. Enlarge your territory. That doesn't come just by you being you. It comes with you being able to connect with others as you ask for help. There are people waiting for you to say, I need you. I would not be the senior pastor today if Sister Deanna did not ask me to sing on the praise team because none of the tenors showed up. That's why I'm here. I didn't end up at New Life because God showed up in a burning bush or in the wind or anything, or it was not this big impactful moment. I showed up to church because there was nothing else to do, because it was after the hurricane. Y'all don't mind the truth, right? There was nothing else to do. It was after the hurricane. Everything was shut down. The beach was condemned. Couldn't go to the beach. So I came to church. And Sister Deanna saw me. She said, listen, Joe, the tenors aren't here. You mind? How am I going to say no to Deanna? I said, sure. I'll help. And I'm helping. I'm still helping. There's some people who need you to ask for help so that they can become what they ought to become. So they can bless who they ought to bless. So they can walk the path that God has for them, but it starts with your acts for help. So that's the first thing. You maintain and expand your capacity by asking for help. The second thing comes in verse 4. When you get the help that you need, when you get the resource that you were instructed to get, and you will know because you're following instructions. The lady

get jars. When she collected the jars, the next instruction was to go inside, you and your sons, you and your people, you and your team, you and the ones that are connected to you, you and the ones that God has assigned to you, go in your house and shut the door.

others way too much. We see, we leave our doors open, we leave our windows open, and we allow other people to walk across and peek in our homes and say, well, that don't make no sense. You shouldn't be doing that. You see that oil is about to finish. You need to go buy some oil. Why you got these children in here doing this nonsense? Oh, look at them again. Boy, is she crazy. Shut the door. Get what you need to get and go do the walk. Shut the door. Don't post it on Facebook. You don't need to do a reel on Instagram. It doesn't have to be a TikTok story. I don't know who this is for, but you are not created to be an influencer. Leave it alone. Go shut the door. Do the work. Take the time. That's the second thing. Go do your walk and mind your business, man. Go do your walk and just stay in your corner and be faithful to what God instructed you to do. Stay in your lane. The third tip comes from verse 6, the last verse we read. We see that the woman ran out of oil because she ran out of jars. This is very simple. When God gives you an opening to gain resource, when God gives you an opening to speak a thing and have it be, when God gives you an opening to gain capacity, do not be timid about it. Ask for as much as you can ask for. Get as much as you can get. If the woman had gone to one more house, she would have had one more jar to fill. If the woman had stayed out asking for jar after jar after jar for the entire week, she would now have a week's worth. But because she only asked for so much, she only had so much. Do not be timid in your asking. Go big or go home. Go big or go home. You show up. Listen, I need all the jars you have in your house. Because what we do, God sends us. And we say, hey, listen, I'm sorry to bother you. You know, God sent me to you, you know, to ask for a jar. I know you're busy. I just need one. It could be small. It's okay. It could be small. I don't want to take from your house. Just give me what you have. Just give me, you know, whatever, you know. And, you know, I'm bothering you. I'm sorry. Don't be timid about it, man. Let them give you the jars as they mumble. Let them give you the jars as they judge. You're going to judge me, but you're going to give me the jar. Because when I go back in my house, I'm going to shut my door. And I'm going to do what God asked me to do. And I'm not going to be afraid to ask again, because that's how my blessing flows. Your availability requires your vulnerability. And your vulnerability cannot last or survive or thrive if you are timid. This is not the season for timid belief. Do y'all receive that today? Come on, stand to your feet with me. Reclaiming your territory looks like you being confident about what God called you to do. Reclaiming your territory looks like you being confident that you are a vessel.

the flow of God. Because you know it, you are not timid to operate on it. You do not need the oil for God to flow in you. You need availability. It is the vessel that creates the flow. It is the vessel that allows what God said to be done. It is the vessel that God needs to be available so that he can do his work. And every single one of you standing today, you are a vessel. And it only takes your availability for God to flow through you. Without you, without the vessel, the oil would just spill. There'd be nothing to hold it. Nothing to apply it with. You vessel, whatever shape you are, whatever color you are, whatever your content is, once you are available, you are critical. And that's all God is asking for today. Reclaiming your territory looks like reclaiming yourself as a vessel. Reclaiming yourself as a vessel looks like reclaiming your availability. So I have two calls today as you stand where you stand. For this first one, if this is you, you're going to raise your hand where you are. For the second one, you just put your hand on your chest. And if you need both of them, keep one up, keep one on your chest. For the first one, as you raise your hand, those who want to consciously make themselves available to God, you can just raise your hand. The second one, those who struggle with their perception of emptiness. You've been struggling with that feeling of emptiness because you haven't known what to do with it, so it's just been your torment and your torture. Those of you that struggle with the existence of emptiness and you want God to do something with it, put your hand on your chest. And as you stand where you are, we will pray. And for those of you with your hand on your chest, I decree and declare that God will show you your purpose and he will begin to fill you with his anointing. And the only thing that I will remind you is that as God fills you, you ought to pour out so that you can continue to be filled. Don't keep it to yourself. It's a flow, not a storage. It's a flow. And those of you with your hand raised, whatever is taking up space,

0: Tonight, Jamaica government faces pressure over U.S. migrant transit deal. Grenadians face stricter U.S. visa rules with single entry and a 30-day limit. Grenada defends visa-free access agreements with African nations. And Barbuda MP Trevor Walker signals imminent exit from frontline politics. And in global news, U.S. and Iran set to sign deal to halt hostilities and restart nuclear talks. A production of the Carib Update News Service, this is Primetime Caribbean, and all the details of the major stories from across the Caribbean and beyond coming right up. I am Tahira Burke.
1: Abundant Blessing Enterprise is a haven of rest that creates an atmosphere of love, joy, peace, and tranquility that caters for the spirit, soul, mind, body, and home. 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
0: Big tonight. The Jamaican government is facing growing calls for transparency over a proposed United States deportee transit arrangement that would see up to 25 third country nationals transferred to Jamaica every 2 weeks. National Security Minister Dr. Horace Chan says Jamaica is not accepting permanent migrants, describing the program as a structured transit process to facilitate returns to home countries or onward destinations.
2: No agreement, no understanding to accept deportees from the United States convicts. But we have no agreement, no understanding, and there are no discussions to accept convicts from the United States. In fact, anyone coming from the United States is reviewed by the NIB before I indicate that they can land in the country.
0: Under the agreement, the U.S. may transfer up to 25 migrants every 2 weeks. However, academics and opposition representatives have questioned the rationale, benefits, and human rights implications of the arrangement. Critics argue that Jamaica risks becoming complicit in controversial U.S. deportation policies while exposing itself to legal, ethical, and reputational risk. University of the West Indies lecturer in the Department of Government, Damian Gordon, said while he appreciated Chan's attempt to provide clarity, the proposed deal did not stand on any solid or justifiable foundation. Chan said the agreement, first proposed by the U.S., was reached after extensive negotiations. The minister also rejected claims that Jamaica was pressured into the deal, describing it as the result of extensive negotiations between the two countries.
2: We are two friendly countries. We have bilateral discussion daily. That kind of discussion doesn't take place in a healthy bilateral relationship.
0: The minister also rejected claims that Jamaica was pressured into the deal. Grenadians who now get a visa to the United States will be reduced to a single entry and will not be allowed to stay more than 30 days. This explanation was made in St. George's on Wednesday as the country's Ministry of Foreign Affairs gave details about the new U.S. stipulation that will require applicants to have to take out a bond ranging between $5,000 and $15,000 U.S. Roxy Hutchinson is the permanent secretary in Grenada's Ministry of Foreign Affairs.
3: Important to note that the visa will be temporarily refused or temporarily approved under administrative processing while the bond is arranged. The applicant has 30 days to pay the bond.
0: Hutchinson explained some of the new conditions.
3: The visa will be a single entry visa, valid for 3 months. Entry to the United States is still the prerogative of the consular and border control officers. The visa will include a note indicating that a bond was posted, and applicants will be allowed to stay in the U.S. for a limit of 30 days.
0: The foreign affairs official said nationals who fly into the United States must pay close attention to the stamp they receive.
3: It is very important that you pay attention to your passport documents if you have

0: been traveling. So we have reports from some of our citizens that the normal six-month stamp that you would get in your passport on arrival at the U.S. is not guaranteed. Based on this new policy, we have been advised that a limit of 30 days will be granted, but we urge that you pay attention to the stamp in your passport, as there may be variances in the time given based on the interviews conducted at the borders.
1: She explained the general conditions on which the bond might be forfeited.
0: The bond can be forfeited if the traveler overstays their authorized period, violates the visa conditions, or fails to comply with U.S. immigration requirements.
1: Antigua and Barbuda, Dominica and Grenada are the countries in the Caribbean which have been slapped with the bond for visa requirements. Grenada has defended its increase in visa waiver agreements with African countries, including Nigeria and Ghana. Speaking in St. George's on Wednesday, Foreign Affairs Minister Joseph Andel said the administration has been appalled at some of the criticisms about the policy decision.
2: When we hear people who look like us impute that people from the mother continent should be barred from coming into Grenada, we can only shake our head in pity at the ignorance of such people.
1: Andel noted that Grenada is moving to increase commercial and cultural ties with countries in Africa.
2: As Grenada continues to deepen its engagement with the international community, the government will pursue partnerships and mobility arrangements that facilitate greater people-to-people exchanges, stimulate economic growth, strengthen diplomatic relations, and contribute to building a resilient, prosperous, and sustainable nation in keeping with the objectives of Vision 75 and the Sustainable Development Agenda.
1: Cuba's powerful Communist Party, or PCC, called an unscheduled session on Wednesday, a rare occurrence that comes days after President Miguel Díaz-Canel announced an economic reform package aimed at opening up the struggling island's economy. Also Wednesday, in a surprise move, the National Assembly was also convened for Thursday to follow up on the party meeting. Both sessions come at a critical time for Cuba as it grapples with the effects of a U.S. energy blockade aimed at forcing a change in the island's economic model. Last week, Díaz-Canel told journalists that the upcoming reforms would expand authorizations for private companies, which were first legalized 5 years ago. Without providing specific details or deadlines, the president noted that the plan will also allow Cubans living both on the island and abroad to invest in tourism, while granting state-run companies greater freedom to partner with the private sector. The United Nations Secretary General Antonio Guterres has completed a day-long visit to Haiti. The trip was designed to draw attention to the humanitarian crisis worsened by gang violence in the country, with Guterres first visiting the headquarters of a new gang suppression force. He didn't hold back his criticism, accusing the international community of looking away from the problem. Guterres also expressed confidence that the country's political transition is making progress and urged the international community to do more to support the Haitian people. We have more in this report.
3: Gangs have been terrorizing Haiti and institutions have been weakened. But the biggest disgrace is indifference, the indifference of a world that has looked away. There is a direct connection between the absence of international community and the absence of security for the Haitian people.
4: The creation of the force was approved by the UN Security Council last September. Jamaica, Chad, El Salvador, and Guatemala have all supplied troops, but experts say it remains underfunded and understaffed. Gang violence is a devastating problem in Haiti, causing around 2,300 deaths and 1,100 injuries in the country since the beginning of this year alone. The ongoing security crisis means Haiti hasn't held elections since 2016. The issue has also caused mass displacement, leaving 1 in 10 people homeless. Guterres visited a former school that's serving as a shelter for more than 1,200 people to speak to some of those affected.
5: As long as we live, we have hope.

0: But for the moment, we can say that things are difficult. We ask the Secretary General for one thing, relocation, to return to our neighbourhood to live better, because here we have no means of living. The conditions are difficult.
1: Guterres stressed that women and children bore the brunt of the suffering, saying that more than 20 women and girls are assaulted each day in Haiti, and that the number of children recruited by gangs is rising steeply.
2: This is Primetime Caribbean. More news coming up after the break.
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2: Tonight, Lucia's Prime Minister Philip J. Pear is set to assume the chairmanship of CARICOM in July, as St. Lucia prepares to host the 51st regular meeting of the Conference of Heads of Government of CARICOM from July 5 to 8. Pear will officially succeed Prime Minister Terence Drew of St. Kitts and Nevis and will serve a six-month term ending December 31, 2026. Speaking ahead of the meeting, Prime Minister Pear described the event as a significant moment for St. Lucia and outlined his vision for the region during the country's tenure as CARICOM chair. According to the Prime Minister, the conference theme reflects both the challenges facing the region and the opportunities that lie ahead.
4: The Caribbean people have always been resilient. Our history tells a story of endurance, of societies that emerged from slavery and colonialism, overcame economic vulnerability, and built independent nations guided by hope, determination, and unity.
2: However, he noted that resilience alone will not be sufficient to address the increasingly complex challenges confronting the region. Pear said his chairmanship will focus on renewing key areas of regional development, including economic growth, regional cooperation, institutional effectiveness, and opportunities for Caribbean citizens.
4: The task before us now is renewal. CARICOM must deliver results that our people can see and feel in their everyday lives. Regional integration must not be something discussed only in conference rooms or reflected solely in communiques. It must translate into meaningful improvements in the lives of Caribbean people.
2: Member of Parliament for Barbuda, Trevor Walker, has given his strongest indication yet that he will be quitting frontline politics soon. Speaking in Parliament following his swearing-in as a member of the newly elected Parliament on Tuesday, Walker suggested that his parliamentary career may be nearing its conclusion, telling the House that his time is coming to an end.
5: My political career seems to be different from most persons. The longer I go, the more votes I get, and the larger my margin seems to be. So I want to thank them, thank the Lord, thank the people of Barbuda. And I can say here, Mr. Speaker, that my time in this Honorable House, Mr. Speaker, is coming to an end. And I'll just leave it at that.
2: The longtime Barbuda representative did not elaborate on the comment or indicate when he intends to leave Parliament. And despite the remark, Walker made it clear that he intends to continue serving the people of Barbuda during the current term.
5: I pledge to serve the people of Barbuda, especially this particular term, with more vigor and with more determination.
2: A defiant Antigua opposition senator, Malaika Parker, says she will stand up to Prime Minister Gaston Brown as she accused him on Wednesday of trying to bully her.
6: I personally understand the method to Gaston Brown's sustained madness. The Prime Minister views this strong, independent, educated, and competent black woman as a direct threat to his grip on power. A woman who is prepared and ready to rebuild and strengthen a movement for the future of this nation. The Prime Minister knows better than anyone else that this woman will neither bend nor cower.
2: Parker issued a video statement on her Facebook page.

0: after 4 days of social media barrages by Prime Minister Gaston Brown himself, who has gone after Parker following the arrest of a close friend accused of ganja importation through the airport.
1: I was neither aware of nor connected to any activities that may be the subject of this investigation.
0: Parker heavily criticized Brown, whom she accused of attempting to tarnish her reputation by seeking to publicly link her to the matter. Parker accused Brown of engaging in outright libel, lies, and innuendo to carry out what she described as a public character assassination. The U.S. government has filed additional drug trafficking and firearms charges against Bahamian national Jonathan Eric Gardner, alleging he participated in a cocaine trafficking conspiracy operating between the Bahamas and the United States from 2021 to 2026. The new indictment, filed in the Southern District of New York, accuses Gardner of conspiring to import and distribute cocaine and using firearms in support of the alleged operation. Gardner was arrested last month after surviving a plane crash off the Florida coast. The case has attracted significant attention in the Bahamas following earlier U.S. court filings that linked the investigation to an alleged international drug trafficking network and reference an unnamed Bahamian politician. Travelers between Guyana and Canada will soon have more options as Caribbean Airlines has announced the introduction of daily non-stop flights between Georgetown and Toronto starting July 1, 2026. The airline said the expanded service comes in response to growing travel demand between the two countries, driven by business, tourism, family visits, and education-related travel. This is Primetime Caribbean. Global news is coming up next.
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0: In global news, the United States and Iran are expected to sign a memorandum of understanding that would pause hostilities and launch a new round of nuclear negotiations, according to draft details released by U.S. officials. Under the proposed agreements, Iran would dilute its stockpile of highly enriched uranium, while the U.S. would waive certain sanctions and allow Iran to resume oil exports. The deal would also reopen the Strait of Hormuz to commercial shipping and include commitments aimed at preserving Lebanon's territorial integrity and ending military operations linked to the conflict. The agreement would establish a 60-day window for further negotiations on Iran's nuclear program and broader sanctions relief. While U.S. President Donald Trump has praised the draft accord, he has stopped short of guaranteeing its signing. If finalized, the deal would mark a significant diplomatic breakthrough between Washington and Tehran and could ease tensions that have disrupted global energy markets and regional stability. Meantime, Iran could get access to a $300 billion reconstruction fund under a deal with the United States, U.S. officials said on Wednesday as they released the text while insisting that Washington was under no commitment to contribute. We have more in this report.
4: While the source of the funding remains vague, U.S. President Donald Trump was quick to dismiss claims of American investment.
5: We are not investing in it, and we do not have a fund.

0: If finalised, the geopolitical impact will be immediate. The document outlines a plan to reopen the Strait of Hormuz and establishes a regional ceasefire. Crucially, this truce would not just apply to Washington and Tehran, also demanding a halt to hostilities between Israel and Hezbollah in Lebanon. In return, Iran would have to reiterate its commitment never to produce nuclear weapons. The plan also suggests major economic relief for Tehran. Not only would the U.S. unfreeze billions of dollars in assets, it would lift core sanctions, crippling the Iranian economy since 1979, with additional exemptions allowing Tehran to immediately resume exporting its oil globally. Yet Trump warns this is far from permanent.
1: No, it's not final. It's a memorandum of understanding. And if I don't like it, we'll go back to shooting at them, dropping bombs on their head.
0: In order for the agreement to be approved, the text must be adopted through a binding United Nations resolution.
2: The first named storm of the 2026 Atlantic hurricane season formed near the U.S. Gulf Coast on Wednesday, bringing heavy rainfall and the threat of dangerous flash flooding to parts of Texas and Louisiana. Forecasters said Tropical Storm Arthur's primary hazard is expected to be prolonged, life-threatening flooding rather than strong winds. Flash flood warnings were already in effect for parts of the Houston area, with additional alerts anticipated across the region. Arthur was located near the Texas coast with maximum sustained winds of 40 miles per hour. The storm is expected to move inland, weaken rapidly, and dissipate by late Wednesday or early Thursday. This is Primetime Caribbean. We'll take a break here, and when we come back, we'll take a look at sports.
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2: And now for sports. Sports is brought to you by the Grenada National Lotteries Authority. Cristiano Ronaldo's sixth World Cup campaign got off to a disappointing start as the Democratic Republic of Congo secured their first ever point at the finals, drawing 1-1 with Portugal in their group game match on Wednesday. Portugal took an early lead through João Neves, but Johan Wisse equalized before halftime to secure the African nation's first ever World Cup point and goal. Ronaldo, 41, struggled to influence the match and missed two late opportunities as Portugal failed to find a winner. The result marked a memorable World Cup return for the Democratic Republic of Congo, competing in the tournament for the first time since 1974. Soccer analyst Hamid Mark gave his analysis of the game.
4: Portugal versus the Democratic Republic of the Congo was quite a surprising match. Now, everybody, including me, expected Portugal to come in, walk into this game, and handle business, get their 3 points, and call it a day. But it was not the case for Cristiano Ronaldo and his men. Today, Portugal looked very stale, very in the attack. A lot of possession, but a lot of useless possession, as I like to call it. Credit to the DR Congo. They came out to play. Obviously, they had to soak up a lot of the pressure that Portugal was giving to them, but there was no real threat besides that first goal by Neves from Portugal to really threat the Congo in their back line. And credit to the Congo. They kept pushing. Every time they had the ball, they moved forward and tried to attack Portugal. And they did get the equalizing goal from Wisse, which, funny enough, is their first ever goal in this competition and their first draw in the World Cup. And they had not been in this competition in the last 52 years. So congratulations to the people of the Congo, a well-deserved point. The Portuguese, they need to do better if they're going to keep up with the likes of France, Argentina, Spain, and England.
2: Harry Kane scored twice to equal the English record for World Cup goals. Jude Bellingham added another 2 minutes into the second half, and England beat Croatia 4-2 on Wednesday. Martin Bartina and Peter Musa and said each of Kane's first half goals in a rematch of the 2018 semifinal game won by Croatia. Musa's goal came on the final.

play before the whistle end in the first half. The even score didn't last long once play resumed. St. Lucia has signed a multi-year partnership with Arsenal Football Club, becoming the club's official destination partner from the 2026 to 2027 season. The agreement will promote St. Lucia to Arsenal's global fan base through matchday branding, digital campaigns, and international marketing initiatives, helping to boost tourism and showcase the island's culture, heritage, and natural attractions. The partnership also includes support for youth football development through the creation of an academy hub in St. Lucia, providing opportunities and mentorship for aspiring young players. The deal strengthens St. Lucia's growing sports tourism strategy, adding Arsenal to a portfolio of international partnerships aimed at increasing the island's global visibility and visitor arrival. In cricket and in the Women's T20 World Cup, Australia and India continued their dominance as they thrashed Bangladesh and the Netherlands, respectively. Australia, who hammered 2024 runner-up South Africa in their opening match, overpowered Bangladesh with bat and ball at Headingley, racing to their target of 78 with 10.3 overs to spare. Fast bowler Kim Garth set the early tone, removing both openers as Bangladesh slumped to 27 for 5. They barely recovered from that, eventually limping to 77 for 8, with Sophie Molyneux and Ellis Perry also taking 2 wickets each. In the following game at the same venue, India crushed the Netherlands by 95 runs. It was another mismatch as the 50-over world champions blitzed 209 for 5, with Smriti Mandhana scoring a sublime 74 from 47 balls. Smriti shared an opening stand of 115 with Shefali Verma, who made 55, before Risha Ghosh's power hitting came to the fore again as her 20 from just 8 balls propelled India past 200. The golfing class was stuck during the Netherlands' innings as they were skittled for 114 in 17.3 overs, with captain Babette De Leeds 28 the top score. India's left-arm spinner Sri Sharani was exceptional for her 4 for 19, while part-timer Verma took 3 for 20. And that was a look at sports, and this is where we end another edition of Primetime Caribbean, a production of the Caribbean Update Newsroom, the Caribbean's newsroom. On behalf of all our producers and writers, I am Tahira Burke at the Caribbean Update News Service Center. Thank you for viewing, and do enjoy the rest of your evening.

0: Welcome to the Nevis Newscast for Wednesday, June 10th, 2026. I am Bronte Swanston Hendrickson. Minister of Education, Youth and Sports, the Honourable Troy Liebert, along with the Director of the Department of Sports, Algie Newton, recently visited St. Kitts and Nevis athletes Shamari Newton and Cheson Liebert in Jamaica. Newton and Liebert are currently training with the renowned Racers Track Club under the guidance of Glenn Mills, former head coach of the Jamaican Olympic Athletics team. The visit provided an opportunity to check in on their progress, offer encouragement, and reaffirm the Nevis Island Administration's commitment to supporting the development of the island's young sporting talent. Both athletes recently competed at the Jamaica Athletics Administrative Association and Puma Meet No. 4. In a statement, the Department of Sports says, Newton and Liebert continue to gain valuable experience and make significant strides in their athletic journey. The Department of Sports salutes their dedication, discipline, and determination and wish them continued success as they proudly represent Nevis on the regional and international stage. The Royal St. Christopher and Nevis Police Force officially confirmed the promotion of 30 officers on Friday, June 5th, recognizing their dedication, professionalism, and outstanding service to the Federation. Promoted to Assistant Commissioner of Police are Travis Rogers and James Francis. Promoted to Superintendent are Reynold Myers, James Stephen, Alonzo Carty, Carla Wallace, Alric Edwards Sutton, Irvin Bradshaw, and Jasper Carty. Promoted to Inspector are Darrell Boone, Tressie Morishaw, Marvin Thompson, Kamara Phillip, Ray Gordon, Delroy Harris, Winston Thompson, Valentine Hodge, and Jason Audane. Promoted to Sergeant are Antonio Brown, Devon Govire, Randolph Diamond, Ronwick Huggins, and Maisha Liebert. Promoted to Corporal are Coretta Mills, Lowell Wallace, Jean Joseph, Samantha Claxton, Tamika Hodge, Preeta Douglas, Calvin Green, and Keith Pemberton. Prime Minister and Minister of National Security, the Honorable Dr. Terence Drew, and Commissioner of Police, James Sutton, congratulated the officers. They commended them for their commitment to duty and emphasized that their exemplary service should serve as an inspiration to other members of the police force. Still to come.
1: In the coming weeks, the public will be provided with full details regarding registration, costumes, and participation procedures.
0: The details after this break.
2: 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Nevis Culturama, the Caribbean's greatest summer line.

0: Welcome back. The Nevis Island Administration's Ministry of Human Resources is informing that the government of Morocco invites citizens of St. Kitts and Nevis to apply for higher education scholarships. The scholarships provide tuition fees, registration fees, insurance, and school supplies, accommodation, a monthly stipend, and travel airfare. Candidates for the bachelor's degree must be between 19 and 23 years and should submit the required documents along with a completed copy of the application form. Candidates for the master's degree must provide the required documents along with certified copies of their bachelor's degree and transcripts. Candidates for the doctorate level program are required to submit a copy of the master's degree dissertation or thesis in addition to the required documents. Applicants must submit a copy of their application and corresponding documents to the Ministry of Human Resources by June 25th, 2026. Information on the institutions and the courses offered can be accessed via the links on your screen. For more information, contact the Ministry of Human Resources at 469-5521, extension 5163, 5164, 5166, or 5167. The Bank of Nevis Limited will be providing title sponsorship of a brand new and dynamic Culturama troupe. According to CEO Denrick Liebert, the troupe will be known as the Bank of Nevis Iconic Mass.
1: Very soon, the countdown to Culturama 52 will be officially started. And one of the major activities that many will be eagerly awaiting is the grand parade of senior troops and bands on Monday, the 3rd of August. We encourage Nevisians, Kittishans, and the festival lovers from across the region to sign up early and to be a part of this exciting new parade experience. In the coming weeks, the public will be provided with full details regarding registration, costumes, and participation procedures.
0: Iconic Mass is owned and operated by Keisha Hobson, whom Liebert noted has a vast experience in a troop organization and management.
1: We wish to commend Ms. Hobson for her tremendous vision, dedication, and hard work in helping to elevate and enhance the product and experience of Culturama Parade Day. 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
0: Liebert presented the sponsorship check to Hobson, saying it commenced their meaningful and successful partnership.
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0: And that's it for this edition of the Nevis Newscast. On behalf of all of us here at the Department of Information, I am Bronte.

0: The navigation rules apply to both coastal and inland U.S. waterways, and all boat operators should have a working knowledge of them. The guiding principle that informs these regulations is collision avoidance with other vessels.
1: Combining nav rules adherence with good judgment and practical skills will increase safety on the water for all. In addition to knowing which boat should avoid another in various circumstances, important skills are keeping a sharp lookout and traveling at a safe speed.
2: The rules make it the responsibility of boat operators to maintain a proper lookout by sight, sound, and other available means, such as electronic aids to navigation and marine radios. Constant vigilance is essential for collision risk management.
3: Develop the habit of performing frequent 360-degree scans to be aware of boats approaching from any angle, including from behind.
0: Don't become distracted by your GPS or other onboard instruments. If the relative bearing of an approaching vessel doesn't change, you are at risk of collision.
1: Learn to travel at a safe speed relative to current circumstances, which means a speed that will allow you to assess collision risks and take timely action to avoid them. Safe speed is not just a speed limit based on statutory regulations. Where such limits are not imposed, conditions to consider include visibility, sea state, traffic density, vessel maneuverability, and at night, the presence of background lighting.
2: Powerboats, including personal watercraft, should not impede boats under sail, kayaks, canoes, and other human-propelled watercraft. In narrow channels and rivers, generally keep to the right. When meeting head-on, two power-driven vessels should both alter course to starboard if possible.
3: When overtaking another boat, you may proceed on either side if it's safe to do so, and you keep a safe distance. When being overtaken, maintain your course and speed. When crossing, the vessel with another on its starboard side should not impede that vessel. In other words, avoid boats on your right.
0: Imagine a circle drawn around your boat and divided into segments from straight ahead to both right and left 112.5 degrees, just past a right angle. If you're approaching another boat within these segment arcs, you are crossing and should avoid the vessel approaching from your starboard side. Be aware that most recreational boat collisions involve other recreational boats.
1: At night, port and starboard lights show these zones, with the white masthead light indicating that the boat is power driven. Behind the crossing zones is the overtaking zone, the last 135 degrees, and at night, you'll see only the white stern light.
2: Sailboats have special regulations, including that if the wind is on different sides, the vessel with the wind on its port side keeps out of the way of the other. If you cannot be certain that an upwind boat has the wind on its port side, you should avoid it.
3: If sailboats both have the wind on the same side, the windward boat keeps out of the way of the leeward boat.
0: Recreational boats should not loiter in channels and fairways so as not to impede commercial vessels with restricted maneuverability. You may be difficult to see from the bridge of a ship, so stay clear and take early and obvious action if needed. The larger the vessel, the more difficult it is to change course or speed in an emergency.
1: Whenever you're required to avoid another boat, begin altering your course early and make a large enough maneuver for the other boat to know you're taking evasive action. Slow down or alter course to pass behind the other boat. Don't speed up to pass in front. It is unsafe and could be considered negligent.
2: If another vessel has to avoid you, maintain your course and speed. Only deviate if it's apparent the other vessel is not taking action to avoid a collision. Don't alter course to port, as the other boat may alter to starboard at the last moment and you may collide. Slowing down or stopping is a good strategy.
3: Before your next trip, review the nav rules and put them into practice by maintaining a proper lookout and traveling at a safe speed. Collision avoidance is priority one on the water.

0: In this session, you'll learn how to steer a straight course at a high speed and a predetermined direction for 50 boat lengths.
1: You'll also learn how to make course alterations by smoothly turning your boat at high speed by assuming a new heading, 45 degrees to port and starboard, using appropriate throttle control.
2: Cross waves or wakes by using an appropriate angle of approach, and controlling your boat speed for the given wake or wave size and frequency.
1: And avoid collisions by maintaining a proper lookout, demonstrating frequent 360-degree visual checks and assessing potential hazardous situations, and taking early and decisive action.
0: What problems are we trying to avoid? Being unable to steer a straight course, maintaining the boat pointing at an object or marker at a consistent speed within 15 degrees or 3 minutes from the hour on a clock at high speed for 500 yards.
1: Steering your boat erratically through turns, over or understeering, failing to balance throttle and helm to maintain a safe rate of turn, turning dangerously or too sharply, digging chine, ventilating or sliding, allowing your speed to drop off excessively, coming off plane through the turn,
2: jarring your passengers or crew and yourself with your rate of turn, and causing them or yourself to lose balance, drifting by more than 15 degrees or 3 minutes after completing your turn,
0: not adjusting the angle of approach to a wave or series of waves to minimize their effect on your boat, approaching waves too fast, causing damage to equipment or extreme discomfort to your passengers or crew, not adjusting speed and angle to waves when operating downswell, broaching or burying the bow, failing to ensure that your passengers or crew are securely positioned,
1: not adjusting to changing conditions, not being aware of and evaluating other boats and hazards in the environment, not making 360-degree full-circle scans of the area in which your boat is operating, not thoroughly checking the area to which your boat is to be maneuvered, seeming to be unaware of impending collisions or other issues that may require action, failing to take early and positive action to avoid collision, not maintaining the proper lookout during the entire maneuver, forcing a stand-on vessel to take action to avoid a collision, missing more than one potential hazardous situation, and causing a close call or collision.
0: So, how do we do it right? First, steer a straight course within 5 degrees or 1 minute on a clock at high speed for at least 500 yards, keeping the boat pointed at an object or marker by employing smooth throttle control and counter-steering techniques. Maintain a proper cruising speed for the maneuver.
1: Next, steer the boat accurately and smoothly through a 45-degree turn, the equivalent of 10, 30, or 1:30 on a clock, maintaining a proper lookout before commencing the turn, positioning yourself to remain firm during the turn, and then holding stable on the heading. Adjust the throttle to maintain speed during the turn without ventilation or sliding. Take the sea state into account to avoid digging a chine during the turning. Steer smoothly into the turn without causing passengers or crew to lose balance. Maintain a constant rate of turn and a radius that remains clear of all hazards.
2: Then turn back in the opposite direction 45 degrees, or an hour and a half of clock time. Again, maintaining a proper lookout before commencing the turn and throughout the entire maneuver, positioning yourself to remain firm during the turn. Start and stop your turn at the desired headings. Use an appropriate rate of turn for the conditions, maintaining speed through the turn with the throttle.
1: Adjust your angle of approach to a wave or series of waves to increase effective distance between waves. Adjust your speed as necessary to avoid damage to equipment and minimize discomfort to passengers and crew when operating in waves. Adjust your speed and angle to waves when operating downswell. Ensure that your passengers and crew are securely positioned, and adjust

0: promptly to changing conditions.
1: Be fully aware of and evaluate other boats and hazards in the environment. Make 360-degree full-circle scans of the area in which your boat is operating, pausing at other boats and/or hazards, and paying most attention toward the direction to which your boat is to be maneuvered.

0: as all potentially hazardous situations and maintain a proper lookout throughout each entire maneuver.
1: With practice, you'll be able to steer a straight course at a high speed in a predetermined direction for 50 boat lengths.
2: You'll be able to make course alterations by smoothly turning your boat at high speed by assuming a new heading 45 degrees to port and starboard using appropriate throttle control.
0: To cross waves or wakes by using an appropriate angle of approach and controlling your boat speed for the given wake or wave size and frequency. And avoid collisions by maintaining a proper lookout, demonstrating frequent full circle visual checks, and assessing potential hazardous situations, and taking early and decisive action.

0: America's marine transportation system includes navigable ocean, coastal, and inland waters.
1: Each year, more than 2 billion tons of cargo are transported on U.S. waterways, which also serve over 30 million recreational boaters.
2: Shipping lanes are portrayed on nautical charts, but may be overlooked without close study. They are typically depicted as dotted lines, sometimes with magenta or purple traffic separation zones.
3: Population growth, greater demand for on-the-water transportation, increased international trade, and expanded use of recreational vessels burdens waterway safety and security and raises the risk of accidents.
0: The number of canoers, kayakers, and stand-up paddleboarders, as well as power and sailboaters, continues to increase by double digits each year. Therefore, the number of interactions among diverse vessels is also rising and adding to safety risks where confined waterways limit the ability of vessels to maneuver safely.
1: Recreational boat operators may not realize that their vessels' small sizes make visual detection more difficult.
2: Travel in the same direction as commercial traffic with as wide a margin as possible in instances where completely avoiding shipping lanes is impossible.
3: Cross traffic lanes at 90 degrees perpendicular to the prevailing traffic and cross behind commercial vessels.
0: Allow ample room when crossing or traveling behind a ship or tugboat. Dangerously strong underwater currents created by wheel wash from their engines can extend for hundreds of yards from a ship or tugboat.
1: When necessary to communicate your position to a ship, contact commercial vessels by VHF DSE marine radio, using the locally monitored bridge-to-bridge vessel traffic safety frequency, often channel 13.
2: At night, be aware that there may be an unlit space of several hundred yards between bow and stern lights, such as when a tugboat is pushing a barge.
3: Now, for some actions to avoid.
0: Never cross in front of a tugboat or between a tugboat and its tow. A pilot's blind spot can extend for hundreds of feet in front of tugboats and towboats pushing barges.
1: Never anchor in a shipping lane and never tie up to a buoy or other navigational aid. Lingering any longer than necessary increases the risks.
2: Do not fish in shipping lanes. Do not engage in any towing activity or water sports of any kind. If you must run your boat in a shipping lane, do so with your full attention and situational awareness.
3: Do not enter into the direct path of commercial vessels that are approaching bridges and locks. Narrow passageways restrict movement for large vessels and make it dangerous for ships to alter their courses.
0: Don't fail to communicate when in distress. In coastal waters, VHF DSC marine radios are monitored by nearby vessels ready to assist. In inland waters, your mobile phone may be the primary means of communication, so verify that there's a strong signal.
1: The preferred course is to stay out of shipping lanes. When that is not possible, use special precautions and minimize your time and traffic with large commercial vessels.

0: Darling. You're still like this. Baby, calm down. You worry too much. This is not the first time Lisa is going out and not come back early. And it's just 9 p.m. At least give her till 10.
1: What are you talking about? My sister has no business being outside by this time of the night. I mean, I even warned her. Totally, you've got allowing her to go in the first place.
0: Hello? She's not a child. She's not even a teenager. She's a full-blown adult. And I think you should allow her to live her best life. With the way you're policing her, she will not be able to get a suitor. And even when she does, she'll be scared to talk to you about him.
1: What does she need a suitor for? I mean, at her age?
0: At her age, come on, her mates are married, hello. She'll eventually get married, you know.
1: Well, until then.
0: Okay, okay. She's your sister. I'll allow you to do whatever you want to do to her, okay? I'll just go upstairs, freshen up, and go to bed. See you. Good night.
1: I'll see you in a bit. What nonsense is this?
2: One kick of the ball. One kick of the football. He's done it before. He's done it many times before in the mid-camp. Around Spain, around Europe.
1: Where are you coming from by this time? This is 12 midnight.
3: I was out with my friends. But you already know this, don't you know?
1: I have warned you several times to stop keeping late nights. And besides, I was hearing some the voices of some guys. Who are they?
3: Bro, can you just stop this right now? I'm not a child. What is wrong with you?
1: You may not be a child, as long as you're staying with me and I am responsible for you. You should know that I have your best interest. I don't want this thing to ever happen again. Please, let it not repeat itself, okay?
3: Okay, sir. Can I go now?
1: You can go.
3: What kind of nonsense? Nonsense. Stop this one, sir. Stop this.

0: Is she finally back?
1: Yeah. That girl is seriously looking for my trouble.
0: Honey, I feel if you pay her less attention, whatever she's doing will be getting to you.
1: Well, let's see how that goes.

0: What do you mean, was that? I'm your wife. Do I need your permission to touch you or kiss you?
1: No, I'm not in the mood.
0: When are you ever going to be in the mood? Do I have to beg for this? Do I have to beg for my right? For everything?
1: Babe, I thought you'd be understanding. With everything that happened tonight, you should know that the mood is not there.
0: Understand what? Don't blame it on this night. This is like a norm.

0: is fine. I had so much fun. But when I got home that night, hey, my brother was just yelling. See, I've seen Shege in that house, so that's why I can't come out again. Every time, where do you think you're going? Where do you think you want to go to? What do you people want to go and do? Well, it's from one question to another. So me, I'm just respecting myself and just staying indoors for now. Let me just manage myself. Eh?
1: Is it that bad? Honestly, he's becoming overbearing. Don't you think so?
0: Well, maybe just a little bit. You know, we're the only surviving members of our family, so that's probably why he's the way he is.
1: I guess so. Meanwhile, our call up later is out.
0: Yes, that's true. Hey, where did they post you to?
1: Port Harcourt.
0: Me too! Hey, we are going to rock Port Harcourt! Port Harcourt will see blue, black, green, purple, orange, green, pink, all the colors of the rainbow. Port Harcourt is in trouble!
1: And we are to report to camp within the next 2 weeks.
0: I know, right? I can't wait to tell my brother and his wife. I'm so excited, girl! We're going to kill them in that sound. They're not ready. Eh? Alright, babes. I have to go. I really need to go get groceries for the house right now. Alright.
1: Bye.
0: Alright, darling. Bye. We are going to paint Port Harcourt different shades of the rainbow.

0: people. Welcome.
1: Sis, how's it going?
0: Fine, thank you. How was work?
1: Work was good.
0: I hope it wasn't too stressful.
1: Nah, I'm good. I'm Gucci.
0: Oh, that's
1: you want to help me?
0: Yes, why not? So, bro, guess what? I have great news.
1: What's the news?
0: Guess now.
1: You know, I'm not very good with guesses.
0: Just try first now.
1: What's the news, please?
0: Well, I just got my call-up letter for NYC.
1: Wow, that's some good news.
0: And I just got posted to Port Harcourt.
1: Port Harcourt?
0: Mm-hmm.
1: No, that's not happening.
0: Bro, what do you mean?
1: But you can't go to Port Harcourt.
0: Bro, don't you want me to explore different states in Nigeria?
1: What do you mean explore? You're a tourist.
0: Bro, I don't
1: Listen
0: understand.
1: Listen to me, Port Harcourt is too far. You can't go there.
0: Bro, it's been done already.
1: It's going to be undone. I'll make calls. We have to just find a way and change it, please.
0: Bro, this is not fair. Don't you want me to just see different places?
1: Wait, sis, look. I have spoken and made my decision. You're not going and that's final.
0: Bro, this is not fair. I don't understand why you're doing this. Why don't you want me to just explore different places?
1: I've told you. Get my bag inside when you're done blabbing.
0: Bro, this thing that you're saying is not fair. Why can't I go to Port Harcourt? I want to go and explore different states in Nigeria now. Why do you want me to just stay here?
2: Hey sis, what's up? Why is your face like this? What happened?
0: You won't believe that my brother doesn't want to allow me go for my NYSC.
2: Oh, you've been posted?
0: Yes.
2: Oh, congratulations.
0: Thank you so much. I've been posted to Port Harcourt and he doesn't want me to go.
2: Why is that? Why is he not allowing you to go for your service?
0: I don't understand why. I want to go to Port Harcourt.
2: Listen, sis, I'm sure your brother has a good reason, but that notwithstanding, I'm still going to talk to him, okay? And find out his reason.
0: You promise?
2: I promise.
0: You have to let him change his mind, though. Please, help me beg him, because me, I must go.
2: I will. You will. Of course, I said that you must say.
0: You promise?
2: I promise.
0: Thank you.
2: You love
0: this
2: it.
0: This is so long.
2: So, I'm just chilling.
0: Okay. As a lady.
2: This is like my resting place.
0: I know.
2: Get away from home. Honey, I don't understand. Why are you not allowing your sister go for her service?
1: Who said I'm not allowing her to go for her service?
2: She said they posted her to Port Harcourt, but you're refusing her from going there.
1: Well, I do not want her to serve in Port Harcourt, but that doesn't mean I am trying to stop her from serving anyway. I mean, why would I want to do that?
2: So why don't you want her to go there?
1: Look, I do not want to expose her to unforeseen things.

0: Port Harcourt is too far. Yes, she's my responsibility. She's my sister. And I need her to be close where I can monitor her.
1: Honey, we are talking about a full-blown adult here. Come on. Stop being overprotective. She's an adult. I mean, stop monitoring and, you know, all her every move. It's not nice. If your parents did that to you, will you be happy and the free man that you are today?
0: Look, Grace, I am not monitoring her. She's not going anywhere and that's on period.
1: Okay, so what are you going to do?
0: Of course, I'm going to, you know, work her transfer back to this place.
1: Do you know how much that will cost?
0: Really? I really don't care. At this point, money is not going to be a problem. My mind is made up.

0: Honey, hurry up. We are going to be late for work.
1: That's true. I've already gotten calls from the office. We're expecting some guests from Abuja. Lisa, are you all right? You've been quiet.
0: Isn't it obvious?
1: Look. I don't want you to see it as if I have a problem with you serving or something. I'm just concerned about your safety. So, concerning your service, I'll make contacts for you to be redeployed.
2: Bro, I was born and bred here. I schooled here. And you still want me to do my service here? It's not fair.
1: Look, sis, it doesn't matter. There's a difference between you being born in a particular place, schooling in a particular place, serving in a particular place, and your life. Than you're born here, you school somewhere else, you serve somewhere else, and at the end of the day, you are dead. That's the bottom line of what I'm trying to say.
0: Sweetheart.
1: Safety, yeah?
0: Just say yes to him. Accept, please. You know your brother. He's not going to give up until you say yes. So please accept, because he's not going to change his mind. Please.
2: Okay, sis, because of you, for your sake. Bro, it's fine. I will serve any way you want. But on one condition.
1: Which is?
2: You buy me a car.
1: Well, consider it done.
0: Wait, what? Like, you're going to buy her a car? You're going to buy your sister, a student, a car. But I don't have a car myself, your wife.
1: Honey, come on. You're my wife, like you said. We are one. I mean, the car that I have also belongs to you, right? Look, I'm just trying to give her all the love that our parents would have given to her if they were alive. She's my only sister, my one and only sister. Huh?
2: It's fine, we'll share the car, so it doesn't matter. This is it. Yeah? It's good, yay! Let us come on. Thank you so much, bro. Yay!
1: At least, as long as you agree to serve here.
2: Okay, it's fine.

0: Hello, señorita.
1: Hey, baby.
0: What are you making? Smells nice.
1: Mm-hmm, as always.
0: So what is it?
1: Okay, I'm making us a delicious thing.
0: Beans?
1: Yes, baby.
0: Why beans?
1: What do you mean, why beans? Don't you eat beans?
0: Come on, you know Lisa does not like beans.
1: Honey, we need to make little adjustments in our diet.
0: Look, no one is talking about diet here. We have lots of options. Why does it have to be beans?
1: Sweetie, why are you raising your voice? It's nothing. Okay, I get it. Lisa doesn't like beans, yeah? Okay, no problem. If she comes back, she can make whatever she wants to eat. Very simple.
0: Now you are being unfair. I mean, how do you expect her to come back and be so tired that she sees us eating? Then she has to also go and make something for her to eat. Like, it doesn't make sense. That's not fair.
1: Honey, I don't know what you're doing. This is really not a big deal. You're just trying to, you know, ruin this beautiful moment.
0: Babe, you know what? I'm not interested in eating anymore. I'm not eating anymore. Just make something for Lisa to eat when she returns. And whatever it is Lisa is eating, that's what I'm going to eat. So no, you can go ahead and eat your beans.
1: Are you being serious right now?
0: Kopish, do you understand?

Mm-hmm.

0: stop. We need to stop this thing we're doing.
1: Stop what?
0: This thing. It's not okay. You're married, and I need to get married too. Besides, I know that this is why you didn't want me to go to Port Harcourt.
1: You know that I can't stand another man touching you. And there's no way I'm letting another man, you know, have you in his arms.
0: But you can be married. And I'm supposed to tie my life to yours. Is that even okay? That's the height of selfishness.
1: Shut up. Are you not enjoying it?
0: That was before. And I was naive, and you took advantage of me being naive. You know what? This is the very last time this will happen. I'm not doing this anymore. I'm done.
1: Oh no, come on. We can't stop now. We must continue. He has to.
0: You know what? If you want it to continue, give me my freedom.
1: Freedom for what? I mean, freedom so that you can start mingling lavishly with other guys? Look, don't forget that this was actually the reason why I accepted to get you a car, right?

0: But bro, this is a sacrilege. It's an abomination.
1: Look, I really don't have time for this discussion. Yeah, I have to rush back to the room before my wife just starts looking for me. We'll talk, yeah?
0: Good night, kids.
1: Huh? All right.

0: What are you doing working around by this time of the night?
1: I should be asking you that question. Why do you feel the need to always check on your sister? She's not a child. She can handle her affairs. Allow her some breathing space, some privacy.
2: I am just a caring brother who is checking up on his sister.
1: All right, but you don't have to make it look like you are obsessed with your sister.
2: Look, I don't think you understand what it feels like to just have one sibling. And that one sibling in the whole world, and that one sibling happens to be your only sister too. Strikes differently. That's how it is. I don't know about you. I know you have lots of siblings. But me, I just have one. Huh?
0: Ooh.

0: Baby, sweetheart. Welcome.
1: Thank
0: you. What was the day?
1: It was good.
0: Okay, what's up with the box? Did you buy something for me?
1: Yeah, I actually got stuff for you and Lisa.
0: Ah, nice.
1: Where's
0: You're
1: Lisa?
0: The best. Ah, she should be in her room. Yes. Hey. Talking about, here she comes.
2: Hey, fam.
0: Okay.
2: What's poppin'?
0: So your brother got something, gifts for both of us.
2: Really? For the both of us?
0: Yeah.
2: Oh, okay. So, can I open?
0: Let's see.
2: Okay, this should be yours.
0: Yes.
2: Wipe it in.
0: Oh, this looks nice.
2: Well, bro, thank you so much. You know, first of all, but I think you bought us the same thing.
0: That's what I'm seeing here. The same outfit.
1: Oh, that, yeah. I actually decided to get the same stuff for you guys. Because if I buy different things, maybe one of you might start desiring the other person's stuff. And to solve that algebra, I just had to get the same thing for you guys.
0: Wait, you decided to buy us the same outfit as twins or co-wives? I don't get it. Well, thank you. Thank you.
2: Bro, what is wrong with you? What is wrong with you? Why would you buy us the same thing? Don't you know it's a sign of disrespect to your wife?
1: Come on. Look, I don't really care about all that. You're my sweetheart.
2: Shut up. What's wrong with you? Do you want to raise suspicion?
1: Whatever. It's fine. And you girls just have lots of issues.
2: Okay, now we have to go and beg her. So, let's go and beg your wife.
1: Yeah, no, he's begging her.
2: Are you serious?
1: Please allow me.
2: Ah, bro, stop it. Let's go and beg your wife.
1: If you want to beg her, go and beg her. Leave me alone, please. Come on, babe. I don't want you to see it like that. Huh? You know, you and my sister are the most special people that I have in this life. And I don't want either of you to get hurt. Babe?
0: I don't understand. It doesn't really make sense to me. How can you buy the same item for your sister and I? It doesn't even make sense.
1: Look, I agree. Like, legitly, I am sorry. It's not going to happen again, okay? Just cheer up, babe.
0: Listen, I am not trying to separate you from your sister, okay? But I am your wife. You should give me some level of respect, privacy, and distinction. Just...
1: Babe, I got you. Like, I understand 100, okay? I'm sorry. Babe, just calm down, yeah? Okay? The love of my life. Yeah, you're blushing. Come on. Look at it now, yeah?
0: Honey, you hardly have time for me these days. It's not nice. I miss you.
1: You know what I've been thinking about that lately. But look, you know how my work works. Like, you know the nature of my work currently, especially with the whole dollar rise, naira depreciating and everything. It's been crazy, baby. Like, it's affecting our company.
0: Sweetie,
1: myself too, you know.
0: Sweetie, you make plenty of money and you don't even have time to enjoy the money with your wife. It doesn't really make sense.
1: You know what? Tomorrow, tomorrow is literally like a half day for me at work. My boss is not going to be around, so I just excuse myself and then probably we'll go see a movie at the cinema or something, right?
0: Really?
1: Yeah.
0: I like that.
1: Right?
0: Yes, right.
1: We'll make it work then.
0: Thanks, baby. Love you.
1: Love you too, baby.
0: Okay.
1: I can go to work now, right?
0: Yes, we can.
1: I am free
0: and
1: to
0: I
1: go
0: can't
1: to
0: wait
1: work.
0: For tomorrow.
1: All right, tomorrow will certainly come, baby.

0: Bro, please, I need some money to get a couple of outfits.
1: It's fine. Come to think of it, this outfit you're talking about is going to be nice for our outing tomorrow.
0: Alton? What Alton?
1: Oh, I didn't tell you. Just now, Grace and I decided that we'll be going to the cinema tomorrow. It's gonna be fun, so you should tag along.
0: The cinema? That sounds like so much fun. I'm super excited. I even have to go out, so I'll just go there first. Hey,
2: Hey,
0: sis.
2: hey.
0: So I hear that we're going to the cinema tomorrow.
2: Yes, we are.
0: It's going to be so much fun.
2: You're going?
0: Yes, I.

0: Babe, what's going on? Why are you not downstairs? We've been waiting for you.
1: I'm not going again.
0: What do you mean you're not going again? I don't understand. But you're not the one that talked me into going out and having fun and all.
1: I said I'm not going again. Is it a crime?
0: It's not as if it's a crime, but it's offensive. You were the one that talked me into making some time out so we can have fun.
1: And I'm telling you now that you shouldn't bother taking me out again. What is this? Please, leave me alone.
0: Baby girl, what's the problem? Like,
1: I don't have a problem. Rather, you are the one that have a very big problem.
0: Me? How?
1: You ask me how because I don't expect you to understand. We are supposed to go out as a couple, as husband and wife, have fun together by ourselves. But no, you have to carry your sister along.
0: Babe, look, so this is about my sister, right? What's the problem? Like, what's the big deal? Look, chill. Can't we all have fun together? You, myself, and my sister. Huh? Can't we?
1: Are you listening to yourself? Can you hear yourself talk? Can't we all have fun together? Is your sister part of this marriage? No, answer me. Is she part of this marriage? You know what? I'm done talking. I don't want to... Just leave me alone.
0: Babe, look. Can't we just make this work? She's not a stranger. She's my sister. I mean, your sister-in-law. Babe, don't you get it? Babe. Babe, just think about this. Your sister-in-law.

0: Hey, bro. Where's wifey now?
1: Don't mind her. Let's go. Let's go.
0: We're not going with her.
1: I don't know what she's talking about. I can't understand her. She's not in the mood. She was the reason why I organized this outing. I don't take her out. I don't do this. I don't make out time for us to have fun. Right now, I have done something. She's saying she's not in the mood.
0: Bro, maybe she's not feeling fine. She doesn't want you to worry.
1: Don't make excuses for her. Let's go.
0: Kill. Bro, I'm coming.
2: Sorry.
3: Hey, girlfriend. What's up?
4: I'm fine. How are you?
3: I'm fine.
4: Are you sure you're fine? You don't sound it.
3: Well, fine.
4: Come on. You know I'm your friend. And I can tell when something is not right. Where is your husband and Lisa?
3: Husband and Lisa, they went to the cinema together. I mean, an outing that my husband and I are supposed to go together.
4: I don't understand. You mean you fixed a date with your husband and Lisa, your sister-in-law, took over?
3: My dear, you don't know what I've been passing through in this house. My husband gives her virtually everything.
4: This is strange. But is he harsh to you?
3: No.
4: What about Lisa? Does she disrespect you?
3: Not at all. She gives me maximum respect. The only issue here is that my husband holds her in a very high esteem. Like, you know, she's a top priority to him. I mean, he places her above his own wife. I don't get it. It doesn't make sense to me. I mean,
4: girlfriend, just hold on, okay? Don't let this disturb you. You know what? I'm going to pass by your house tomorrow and I'll stop over so that we can sit down and talk face to face. And then you tell me whatever is happening, alright?
3: Alright, love.
4: Alright.
3: Take care of yourself.
4: Bye.
3: Bye.

0: what is trending.
1: It's for you young girls.
0: Oh, stop it.
1: I'm a married woman.
0: Oh, please. Oh, please. Okay, okay.
1: This is really nice.
0: This one really works, right?
1: Nice.
0: Ah, it's so cute. Oh, God. Oh, my goodness. Okay. No, look at this one.
1: This is it.
0: That is it. That is the outfit. Insane. Who's that? I'm coming. No. This fan not even okay.
1: I like. Oh, it's very fine.
0: Right?
1: Yeah.
0: Hey, please come in. Ah, we've not seen you since. So, where have you been?
2: It's work. I've been busy.
0: Okay.
3: Look who is here.
1: How are you, my darling?
2: I'm fine.
3: Welcome. How are you?
2: Thank you.
3: You look nice.
1: Yeah, you too.
2: How have you been?
1: Well, you abandoned me, but no problem.
2: How can you even say that? You know that's not true. You know I've been busy.
1: I know. You're welcome.
2: Thank you.
1: So what do I offer you?
0: Nothing, I'm fine.
1: Why am I even asking? This is like your second half. So go to the kitchen and fix whatever you want for yourself.
2: I'm a visitor and you have to treat me as such.
1: Visitor? Mm-hmm. Okay, let's go to the kitchen and look
2: Better.
1: For something.
2: Better.
1: Excuse us.
0: Okay, excuse. Make something for me. Oh.
1: All right.
0: Alright.
1: My dear, I don't understand what is happening in this my house. It's only what she says that stands. Every decision is made by her indirectly.
3: How do you mean indirectly?
1: For instance, the other day, my husband walked in on me preparing a delicious beans and he fled up. He was like, why are you preparing beans? You can prepare something else.

0: you know, Lisa does not like peace. And you're preparing peace. She will come back tired now. See us eating. What do you expect her to do to prepare her own food? No, that I should prepare something else for her to eat when she comes back. And that whatever I prepare for Lisa, that is what he will also eat. As if that was not enough. The other day, he bought gifts for us. The same gifts.
1: What?
0: The same design.
1: Are you serious right now? Wait.
0: Do I look like I'm joking?
1: Are you sure he's not having something with Lisa?
0: Babes. I'm talking about my husband and his sister here. What? Not like cousin or friends.
1: Forget that brother and sister thing. I mean, brothers and sisters, don't you watch it in movies? These people are just, you know, they collect emotional cash outs and just pretend. Oh girl, shine your eye.
0: Babes, there is nothing to shine here. It's not possible. It is the...
1: Are you sure?
0: It's not, don't even... How can you even think about that? It's not... No, your mind is so dirty. Don't
1: really?
0: Do that. Yes.
1: Are you sure about that? Do you have a CCTV? No, you don't. Now, let me even ask you something. Does he wake up at night to go out?
0: Yes, he does.
1: You see?
0: Babes, calm down. Okay. Yeah. I secretly followed him one time. Okay. Then it was raining and windy and cold. So he went into her room to cover her up properly. And the second time I caught him sneaking out or coming out of Lisa's room. According to him, he went to apologize for the youth service had. You know, there's nothing, I can't even think of that. Just that blood. It's not possible. It's not just possible. No, it can't happen.
1: You're so innocent. You have to open your eyes. I mean, you're right. We don't have concrete evidence, so we cannot start what we cannot finish. But I'll just advise you, change your eye. And stay calm, maybe try and talk to him, you know, make him see reasons why he needs to pay you more attention. I mean, you're his wife. And even still, you can make him, you can talk to Johnson, that's his friend's name. You know, make Johnson talk to him and see if it will change anything. But...
0: Don't go there. Don't go there. My eyes are wide open. Nothing is happening. It's not possible.
1: Okay, fine.
0: Just you have a very dirty mind.
1: It's okay, no problem.
0: I can make food for you.
1: Oh yeah. Is that my favorite?
0: Yeah, that's a greasy soup. Delicious.
1: That's nice. I love it.
0: What do you want? Gari eba or fufu?
1: I want both of them. I mean three of them. Since you can make something different for Lisa, why not?
0: Yeah, this is your head.

0: Baby, wake up. Darling, wake up. I need to talk to you.
1: Oh, what is it? You, man, you don't know when to wake a man up.
0: Kaneka, how can you be sleeping when your house is on fire?
1: On fire? Who put it on fire?
0: You, of course.
1: Me? How?
0: Because you have turned blind eye to your responsibilities for way too long. And you have lost touch of what or whom to give attention to.
1: I don't understand what you're saying. Like, what exactly are you saying?
0: Are you seriously asking me that question?
1: Uh-huh.
0: Listen, Ife, I am your wife. And I should be treated as a wife, not something close to it.
1: And how else have I treated you?
0: Are you seriously asking me that question?
1: Look, is this the reason you woke me up? To blab?
0: I'm blabbing.

0: Like, you know what? Okay. From henceforth, you are and you'll be treated as the wife. Right? Can I get some sleep now? Thank you. Good night.
1: You just wake me up like that. Wake me up again, please.

0: Honey. Sweetie, I have to go now. I have an emergency.
1: Emergency? Is everything all right?
0: Not really. Benita's husband had an accident. In fact, he's in coma. So I need to go be with Benita right now.
1: That's sad.
0: Yes.
1: How is she coping?
0: I don't know. That's why I'm going there to be with her. She needs all the support she can get right now.
1: Yeah, so you're sleeping over, right?
0: Definitely, I will. And I don't know, how are you going to cope? Okay, Lisa is around. She'll take care of your needs.
1: Of course, definitely.
0: Okay.
1: So you have to go right away.
0: Immediately, I'm on my way immediately.
1: You should go right away.
0: Okay. Take care of yourself, baby.
1: You too.
0: Love you.
1: My regards to her. Just keep me posted, yeah? That's sad.

0: Hey, bro.
1: Sugar pie, what's up?
0: So, I heard everything she said.
1: And you know what that means for us, baby?
0: That we have the entire house to ourselves.
1: I'd just like you to say that again, baby. Just say it again.
0: That we have the entire house to ourselves.
1: Great. That's awesome. I don't even mind if she doesn't come back for a year, baby.
0: Oh, bro. She's your wife. And she deserves her husband to herself.
1: I understand, but we've been together for a very long time. Before she even dreamt about coming into the picture, like, I probably shouldn't have married her. If not that people were just going to begin to wag their tongues. Otherwise, why would I want to be with another person, another woman who's not the actual love of my life?
0: I know, bro, but
1: you just stop all the buts. Can we just use our time well, baby? We don't have much time. I don't know if we have 6 hours, 8 hours, 12 hours, or, you know.
0: No. Stop. Stop.

0: So what are we going to do now?
1: Bro, I've been telling you that we need to stop this thing. You don't listen to me.
2: For real? When do we have that discussion?

0: Besides, have you not been enjoying it too?
1: Regardless, you are the man and you are the person in charge. We should have stopped this a long time ago.
0: The question right now is, what do we do?
2: She's your wife, so you have to go after her to explain things to her
1: so that she understands.
0: What exactly am I going to explain to her? How do I explain? What do I tell her? Honey, wifey, something was in my sister's tongue and I was trying to use my mouth to bring it out. It doesn't make any sense.
2: Bro, she's your wife. You need to respect that. You have to explain it to her. In fact, we need to go and explain it to her.
0: Where do you think we can find her right now?
2: I don't know. Wait, let's try to our friend's house.
0: Which of our friends? Anita?
2: Yes, that seems like the most likely place she could have gone to.
0: Okay, then let's go to Benita's ASAP.
2: Yes, all but right. Bro, wait. I hope you have something ready to tell her that is meaningful.
0: Let's just go.
3: Did I miss this? How did I not see it? All the time he turned me down sexually. All the time he placed her desires above mine. He even stopped her from serving outside the state. I thought just a brother caring for his only sister, who happens to be his only surviving family member. I didn't know that. I can't imagine.
4: Babe, I said this before. You told me that they are just brothers and sisters. You even said that I had a dirty mind. I mean, I know I don't expect you to think of something like that, but it was clearing.
3: How comfortable were they in this? I mean, how? 3 years. 3 years of marriage, and I could count how many times I was intimate with my husband. I thought maybe stress from work. It was always like we were forcing him to make love to me. I didn't know he was getting it from someone else, from his own sister. From his blood sister.
4: Goodness. Babe, the deed is already done. What are you going to do?
3: I don't know.
4: You have to.
3: I don't know what to do.
4: Don't cry now.
3: I'm clueless. I don't know what to do.

0: timelessness have a face? I'm sure it will be both of you. How dare you show your faces here? Don't you have any shame left?
1: Sorry, Belinda. Please, it's Grace.
2: Lisa, you sure have some nerves. I mean, after everything, some other girl would, you know, go and hide her face somewhere, if not committing suicide, but you came here with him and you can still find your voice.
3: Benita, please, can I at least talk to my wife? I know she's here with you, please.
0: Yes, your wife is here, but she doesn't want to see you.
2: I mean, I thought you were a perfect man. I know that men cheat naturally, but to

0: cheat with your own. You know what? Just leave. She doesn't want to see you. Leave!
1: Listen, please let me just talk to her. I beg of you.
2: Babes, it's fine. Let me face that. I'm sure your husband will not be happy with the drama around here.
0: Babe, you need time to process all

0: can get out.
1: I am sorry. I know that what we did to you is totally unacceptable, totally unfair. Please, you don't deserve any of that. No, I'm sorry. Please, we are sorry. Please.
2: Sister, please, we are sorry.
3: What did you just call me? You call me sister after I can't even say it with my mouth. Don't you have shame? What are you made of?
2: Sister, please, I know we're wrong, but...
3: Shut up! Shut up! I can't imagine. I can't imagine both of you. God, you disgust me.
1: Darling, I'm not trying to say that what we did is nice. I'm not even here to claim right. What we did is very shameless, very... In fact, the extent of shamelessness is very appalling and evident. I just wish you could see my heart. I pray you can understand, like, how I wish you could just, like, be in my shoes.
3: God forbid I be in your useless, foolish shoes. Why did you bother getting married to me? Since you're in love with your sister, why did you waste my time? You could have left me alone. Why did you marry me?
1: That's the point. The world will never understand this shit. They can never understand our love.
0: Love? Hold on. Did I hear that right? Are you for real right now?
2: No, please. It was a mistake. He didn't mean it the way it came out. Please.
3: No, just shut up. You have fooled me enough. I think I know better now. I'm wiser now. Just leave.
2: Leave now. Still, you leave.
1: I'm sorry.
4: Let's leave.
1: Crazy. Look, going to beg her was a very unnecessary mistake. She can go to hell for all I care.
5: Bro, stop it. The fact that she even responded to us is a miracle. We need to give her time to process this.
1: Look, I can't beg her more than this. I can't. Look, we have always wanted her out of the picture. Can't you see? She's gone. Let's embrace this reality. This is who we are. Let's live our lives, babe.
5: Bro, stop it. Are you insane? Are you even listening to yourself? Do you think what we have is normal? What do you think would happen if the public ever hears about this? What we are doing before God is wrong, and you know it. This is a sacrilege. This is a taboo. This is an abomination. Why do you want us to continue to live in sin?
3: Look, whatever we have is over right now.
5: Yes, I'm done. You need to go and get your wife. Do you understand me? I'm done. No, it's over. Don't. It's over.

Three years of marriage, and I could count how many times I was meeting with my husband. I thought maybe stress from work was always like we were saying to you.

0: it's over.
1: Don't.
0: It's over. Bro, stop it. Are you insane? Are you even listening to yourself? Do you think what we have is normal? Do you want the public to hear about this?

Look, whatever we have is over right now. Yes, I'm done. You need to go and get your wife. Do you understand me? I'm done.

0: I've been trying to understand this whole thing, but it's just not making sense. It's not. How did you get here?
1: Well, it wasn't intentional.
2: It started when we were teenagers.
0: When you were teenagers?
2: We grew up in an estate, in a very big house. And our parents were very strict and overly protective. We weren't allowed to leave the house. We basically went from home to school, from school back to the house. Even when we were in school, we were being monitored.
1: We didn't even attend church or parties or, you know, have a life. The only person we basically had were ourselves.
3: Our mother never had time for us. She never had time for me, nor my sister, who was her daughter.
1: This was the formulation of our teenage life. We only had each other. We ate together. We slept together. We had our bathroom together. We only had each other. Even in our house, our parents didn't even have our time. We weren't allowed to access the outside world. But in their house, we could do anything we wanted. Our decoder had no restrictions. We watched whatever entertainment we could find.

0: watching adult movies.
1: Until one day, we couldn't hold back the adolescent urge to explore anymore. That night, it was raining heavily. It was very cold, lonely. It was just the both of us, and it was dark. The lights were off. That night, the deed was done. And since then till now, that's really been very, very difficult to stop. And since then, in all honesty, it's been a very, very big struggle. It's been really hard to stop. It's literally like an addiction.
2: Right, and you guys didn't feel guilty committing this sacrilege.
0: Sacrilege. We did what felt natural to us.
1: That's right.
0: We had nobody to guide us. We had nobody to help us. Sister, see, I promise you, once you come back, everything is going to change. We've already promised. We're never, ever going to do that again.
2: Never going back to that. That home of abomination. Home of sacrilege. Never. If we are done. I'm done with this marriage, this relationship, whatever you call it. I'm done. It's over between us.
1: Baby, please. Baby, please, I need you. Baby. Please, I can't do this on my own. I need your support. I literally need help and I admit it. I need you at this point.

0: it's hard to forgive, right? But let's look at it this way. These people are not normal. They're suffering from a psychological defect. They actually need help. So I need you to see them as people that need help. And girl, that help is going to come from you forgiving them and guiding them.
1: Forgive them, I can. But going back to that house, I can't.
0: You have to. You have to. You can't do one and leave the other.
1: How do you expect me to be in the same house with my sister-in-law who has slept with my husband? Stay in the same house with her, eat and laugh together with her? How? I can't. I can't do that.
0: You know what? I think there's a way around it. Okay? Because, I mean, leaving those two people in the same house, that's dangerous.
1: I love Ifeanyi, no doubt, but I can't.
0: Look, you need to help him find help. I mean, you can make them go for therapy. I'm sure they will be fine. And afterwards, that Lisa gets to leave the house. I mean, to avoid further temptations between both of them. Please.
1: I don't know if this is the right thing to do, but I can only think of going back to that house when she's gone. She lives, I might go back, but I can't stay in that same house with her. It's not possible.

0: What happened
1: is wrong.
0: But then life will...
1: life will go on.
0: But I can't promise forgiveness yet.
2: Thank you. It's absolutely fine. I totally understand. And I'm grateful.
0: On one condition, though.
2: What's the condition?
0: Both of you will need to see a therapist.
3: A therapist? That's fine. I mean, I think we actually do need to see a therapist after all.
2: Do we really need to see a therapist? I mean, seeing a therapist, wouldn't it be as if we're washing our dirty linens outside? And besides, if I have to see a therapist, that invariably means that I'm not normal.
0: That's one problem with people that are not normal. They always feel like they're normal.
2: It's all right. Is there anything else? I mean, can we go now?
4: No, that's not all.
5: She would not be living with you guys right now. Yes. Because she has to be here and you guys undertake your therapeutic session. And afterwards, Lisa gets to leave the house before she can return. Because all of you cannot be in the same house.
2: Come on. Lisa, she doesn't have anywhere to go to. Where is she going to go if I ask her to leave? She's my only sister.
0: And your only bedmate, too.
2: It's okay. We'll just go and... while you're here, I'll try and sort things out and maybe get a place or something. Then I'll come back for you, my love. At least when you come back, we'll have a happy home, have a happy space.
5: You can just go.
2: I'll be back for you, my love.

like him. He sucked. Lisa. Lisa. Lisa.

0: Who was that?
1: Efe.
0: What does he want again?
1: He said that Lisa slumped, collapsed. I don't know what he's talking about. That she's unconscious. That he has taken her to the hospital.
0: So what does he want you to do?
1: But that she come to the hospital and help him. That I know that he's not used to such situation. And I just feel like this is not a ploy for him to get me back to the house.
0: You know, you might be right, but I think we should give them the benefit of doubt. I mean, since this has to do with a matter of life and death, let's just go. I'll drive you there. And if he's trying to do anything funny, we'll just come back home. All right? Let's go.

0: She's not worried. Doctor is examining her. I think he's going to be out soon.
1: What exactly happened to her? Why did she slump?
0: I really don't know. I just came downstairs to get something. Next thing, she was lying on the floor, almost lifeless. Thank you for coming.
2: There's no cause for alarm. She's stable now.
0: Are you sure, sir?
3: Yes.
1: But doctor, what exactly happened to her? Why did she slump? Is she having a fever or something?
3: My dear, like I said before, she's calm now and it's nothing serious. And if I may ask, who amongst you is the closest to her?
1: Both of us, we are both close to her.
3: Okay, I would like to see one of you my office right now.
2: All right. Thank you.
1: Please.
3: Okay. Sorry for asking once again. Who is she to both of you?
4: She's my sister.
3: And who is she?
5: She's my wife.
3: Okay, that's good news then. That's good news.
4: Good news?
3: Yes. Your sister Ithiru is gone. She's 3 weeks pregnant.
1: What?
3: I don't quite understand the reaction I'm getting here. Is there a problem?
1: Excuse me, doctor.
6: Wait, what happened? Is she okay?
7: Let's leave this godforsaken place.
6: I don't understand. What's...

0: You're finally up.
1: Where am I? And what was that?
0: What was what exactly?
1: I thought we settled this already.
0: Settled what?
1: In Benita's house, we agreed that after the therapy, I would leave your house and go create a life of my own.
0: Who even said that I opted in for that therapy?
1: Oh God. If you do want to continue with this scandalous life.
0: Look, you can call it whatever you want to call it. But the fact is, you're carrying our child.
1: What?
0: Yeah. The doctor confirmed that you're 3 weeks pregnant. And that automatically means that the child is mine.
1: No. It can't be.
0: What do you mean it can't be? Do you want me to call the doctor so you hear from the horse's mouth?
1: No. I mean, you can't be the father of my child.
0: What do you mean? Is there someone else?
1: Of course there's someone else. You think I'll allow you to get me pregnant?
0: What are you talking about? Look, you see, don't play with me. Don't play with me. If there is someone else, you better tell them to stay far away from the both of us. Because if I see anybody around you, I'm just going to do something very, very crazy.
1: Oh, so you want me to remain your mistress for the rest of my life? God will not allow you to do this to me. What is wrong with you? Effie, what is wrong with you? Look, I want to see how you want to continue this rubbish. When I leave your house, I'll leave your life.
0: No, you can't leave my life. I won't let you. You can't do that.

0: it is finished. She has destroyed everything. Everything.
1: I know this is hard for you, okay? I understand. But, you know, I don't even know what to say. Just, look, Efe, it's not worth all of this. I promise you, it's not worth this struggle. Just let it go. I mean, there's a child involved now. There's nothing anyone can do about it. Please, just let it go. Just let them do whatever they want to do with themselves. Please, don't be like this. Don't cry yourself. It's okay. You know I hate to see you like this.
2: She's destroyed everything.
1: I'm sorry.
2: She ruined my family.

Alô? A lot is up. Well, I have news. I'm pregnant. But there is something very important we need to talk about. You see, the conversation would be really hard to have on the phone. So let's see in person. I'll just come over to you right now and then we can talk about it. Is that okay? Okay, that's fine. I'll see you in a bit, babe. Love you. Bye. Hello? No, I'm not. My brother locked me up in the house. Can you believe that? Can you please come over to the house if you don't mind, please? Well, I think I have a spare key somewhere. So when you call, before you get here, I'll go search for it right now. Okay? All right, see you in a bit. Thanks. Efe!

0: Efe, what's the meaning of this now? Efe!
1: Is everything all right,
0: young lady? Efe, what's the meaning of this nonsense?
1: Meaning of what, actually?
0: Why did you lock me up inside the house?
1: Well, you said you wanted to leave, so I had to do something about it. Or you think I'm a fool.
0: Uh-uh. What does that mean? So you think you can stop me if I actually wanted to leave this house by locking me up inside the house? What is wrong with you?
1: Look, I would do anything, anything to make sure that you're not out of my sight. Because I can't afford to leave you. I don't want to lose you.
0: Lose me? Lose me as in what? Because I'm a toy or what? What does that even mean? Are you listening to yourself? What is wrong with you?
1: Sister, I have said my own. You're not going anywhere. And that's final. Don't even think about anything stupid. Copiche?
0: If you want to mean all this rubbish now, does this even make sense? What are you saying?
1: Google it.

0: How did you get the key eventually?
1: Just sit first, please.
0: You're dazzling, by the way.
1: Thank you.
0: You okay?
1: I have a confession to make.
0: What sort of confession is that?
1: I just want you to please promise me that you won't judge me.
0: Okay. Look, baby, if you're trying to scare me, then it's working.
1: No, that's not my intention. I just want you to please be open-minded. Not judge me. Or leave me at the end of this conversation.
0: Okay, I could try. Babe, are you fine?
1: Yes.
0: Are you sure you're good?
1: You know my brother, right? I told you about him.
0: I know your brother, yeah?
1: Yes.
0: Is he okay?
1: Yes. My brother and I are sleeping together.
0: Back that up a little bit. Wait, what?
1: I mean, it wasn't intentional. You see, when we were growing up, we had this really difficult childhood trauma that we had to suffer through. And because our parents didn't allow us to go out and mix up with other children, and it just, you know, kept going, and we just couldn't stop. And, you know, we became adults and it just sort of became like mama, we have life.
0: Beep. Incest. I didn't think that was important enough for you to have spoken to me about.
1: I was ashamed.
0: Ashamed? Ashamed? Let me understand. So you're sleeping with your brother and sleeping with me at the same time?
1: No.
0: So who is the owner of the baby? How do you know who the father of the baby is?
1: No, this is definitely your child. I stopped sleeping with him immediately we started sleeping together. Because I won't have my own life. I want my own home. That's why I started to date you. Do you understand?
2: What is going on here? And who is this young man?
1: He's my fiancé and father of my unborn child.
2: The father of who? Now listen to me, young man. If I open my eyes and close it, I want you out of my house. So you're the guy that's been sleeping with my sister and you have the effrontery to come here. Are you out of your mind? If you leave and come back, whatever you see, just take it.
0: Excuse me, sir. What sort of a man are you? You sleep with your sister. I'm not even sure what I'm doing in this godforsaken place. You know what? I'm out.
1: Sebastian, please! I can't explain! Can you just... Please!
2: She told him. Where do you think you're going? What? Look, it's not bad for me to stop my sister from leaving my house.
1: Which sister? You this wicked man! You ruined my life! And let me tell you something, this is the very last time you have an opportunity to ever do so.
2: What's your plan? Where do you want to go? I don't understand.
1: I'm going away. Going away, far from you.
2: Hey, we can settle this.
1: Settle what? Settle what? Look, there is no settling this matter. The only way this can be settled is if I go far away from you. Do you understand? So let me go.
2: Look, you will not do that. You won't do that. Don't you understand what's going on here? I'm literally ordering you not to go anywhere. Now, take this bag inside. Copish? Now, take this thing and get inside. I said, take this and get inside.

0: Lisa!
1: I'm here! Babe! Baby! Please just help me with this luggage, okay? I'm going to get my money luggage. I have to leave this house right now. Please just.
2: What are you doing here? Where's your brother?
3: I am here. Young man, a little while ago, I asked you not to be seen around my house. But here you are, forming James Bond, Abby. Something they worry you, Abby. Lisa, get inside. Lisa, move inside.
2: I'm not going to do that.
3: Oh.
2: Really?

Okay, guys. Hello? Hello, Vanessa. Vanessa, please, please. Please, I need your help. Yes, please, please. Just talk to me. Just talk to me. Please, please. See? You need to help me tell Grace that my brother just stabbed my fiance.

Entonces, I'm sorry. It was not my intention to ruin your home. Now I know that you should never allow your emotions to overcome your reasoning. I'm so sorry, it wasn't intentional. Please forgive me.

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0: Let me flog you. 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Is that the gesture? I tell you now. No, I am the biggest.
1: No way.
0: What I did like this.
1: I'll play.
0: You want to shuffle?
1: I will play it.
0: No problem. No problem. Let's go. Yeah, come in.
2: Hello.
0: Hello.
2: Hi.
0: Gorgeous.
2: Good day.
0: Hi.
2: Good day.
1: I must say you're stunning.
2: Thank you.
1: Speaking, I'm single and ready to mingle.
0: What?
1: Have you sit.
2: Thank you.
1: Yeah, please sit. Who are you here to see?
2: Okay, I'm so sorry. I came to see my friend June. Is she in?
1: June? No,
2: yeah.
1: She stepped out, but she'll be back shortly.
2: Oh, okay. Can I wait for her here, please?
3: Of course, of course. Of course, feel free. Would you want anything?
2: Thank you, I'm good.
1: Okay, would you like to offer her the house?
4: Oh, yeah.
1: Yeah. Please, do you want a drink or anything?
2: I'm very fine. Thank
1: All right,
2: you.
1: So just watch as I beat.
3: Come on, I've been beating you now.
1: Yeah, quiet. Let me flog you in front of the lady.
3: Okay, let's see.
1: You know what?
3: Let's see.
1: Let me mess you up. What's happening? You didn't shuffle this thing well.
3: But you just shuffled now.
1: Oh, yeah.
2: Oh, June, you're back.
5: Yeah. Hi, Papa. How long have you been here for?
2: Not too long to be bored.
6: Oh, I see.
2: Yeah, especially with these guys. This one here.
6: Which one?
2: He's so cool, this particular one.
3: What about me?
2: Of course, you too.
5: Off to
3: Thank
5: my
3: you.
5: Let's go. Off.
2: Okay, yeah. I'll be back.
3: You could at least say thank you for keeping your friend company. You too, side eye.
1: Some people are just so stiff, ungrateful.
3: Let's get back to the game. I need to beat you.
1: Yeah, just they never cheat.
3: No, I know they cheat now. Oga, yes. Play game. No, they look my game. Play.
1: I don't check that time.
3: Oga, go market now. You know, if you get cardio, check. Go market first. Nice.
7: Babe, like really?
5: Like really?
2: Really, what have I done?
7: You just met these guys and you're sitting and smiling and shining teeth with them, throwing yourself at them. You know them before.
2: Okay, I think I've overstepped my boundary. I'm really sorry about that. But that guy is actually cool. They're cool. So what's the problem?
7: Oh, please. What can be cool? What cool can come out of that nasty boy, Mike?
2: Which of them?
7: Your cool guy, not boring guy.
2: Oh, I'm sorry. I didn't get their names. My bad.
7: Perfect. You don't need to know their names because they're of no use to you.
2: Hey, baby girl, calm down. What's the problem?

0: I don't understand. What's really happening? Because I think right now I'm beginning to get lost. Those guys are actually very cool. He's such a Prince Charming. Didn't you see his body build?
1: Ew, please.
0: Ew, please.
1: Hurt me.
0: Wow. But, oh my God, that's your kind of spec now. Why is it so hard for you to relate to them? What's happening?
1: Please, please, and please. He's not my spec. Can never be my spec. I reject it. Cheers, spec.
0: Okay. So which of them is your husband, if I may ask?
1: Frank, I beg you in God's name, don't call him that. Please.
0: Whatever. Which of them?
1: You're Prince Charming.
2: Mike! Congratulations. Shake me.
0: Shake me now. Congratulations.
2: Why?
0: Because I said it. Because that guy is just so cute. Listen, as far as this deal is concerned, you have found a husband. You've seen your man. Just calm down. Just relax. Breathe in and breathe out.
1: I thank you in God's name. Look, I'm just trying to tolerate that guy and his nasty attitude because of the show or because of the supervisors. That's just it. Else, I can't deal with a man like that. He's annoying.
2: You have to know how to deal, though. You have to rehearse, start rehearsing. You have to know how to deal. Because the last time let me just even remind you, this deal is a $1 million kind of deal. We must not lose, so.
0: Ah. Do not let the devil use you, please.
1: Amen.
0: Don't let the devil work.
1: Thank you, accurate timekeeper, accurate reminder.
0: That's
1: Thank
0: my name.
1: Thank you for reminding me.
0: Yes.
1: I'm here.
0: That's my name.
1: Can I breathe now?
0: You can breathe now, ah. After you've cooperated, though. What did you cook? I'm actually very hungry.
1: My girl, there's no food in the house, no cooked food in the house. But now we have a chef in the house. You can go to the kitchen and exhibit your skills. You know you're good at that.
0: I should go and exhibit my skills
1: yes.
0: in your husband's kitchen.
1: Now, please stop it. Stop it. Stop it. I beg, I beg.
0: Uh-uh.
1: You can go downstairs and have fun in the kitchen. You know I hate to cook, so go have fun.
0: In your husband's house.
1: Franca.
0: Oh my goodness, this girl is just so
1: okay,
0: funny. Trust me.
1: That my key. That boy is so annoying. I don't even know why God created him.
0: He's hot, he forgets.
1: Hot
0: he's
1: and annoying.
0: Hot and handsome.
1: His attitude is nasty. His mouth is nasty. Like,
0: for you?
1: He's horrible.
0: Horrible. But he was nice to me.
1: That's how you open
0: You better calm down. Calm
1: smiling.
0: Down.
1: From here to here. Never see fireboy before. You see fireboy, you go talk.

0: Hi.
1: Hi.
0: I got you something light.
1: Oh, thank you.
0: You're welcome. I hope you like it.
1: Yeah. You didn't need to stress yourself and have, you know. But thanks. This is the first time somebody's making me food in this house.
0: Are you serious?
1: Yeah.
0: Oh, it's all good. Just go ahead, okay? Have a taste and then not conclude yet until you taste it.
1: Okay.
0: You know, I'm sure you like it.
1: Yeah, you should teach your friend a thing or two about this.
0: Okay. Okay. It's all good. Go ahead. Bye.
1: Okay. I'll let you know
0: if you like it. Bye.
1: Yeah, bye.

0: Franca, this jollof rice is really tasty. There's something about it. I'm definitely having another plate after this
1: Are
0: one.
1: you serious? Oh, I'm glad you like it.
0: I do. Very tasty.
1: Come to think of it. So that means Mike was actually correct. Mike earlier told me today that he enjoyed the food even when he hadn't tasted.
0: Wait. What? You did what?
1: Oh, I'm so sorry. I forgot to tell you that I gave Mike some food earlier today.
0: Why would you do that? Why? Why are you sending him food? Why?
1: Jim, calm down. Why are you sounding like I'm
0: No, no,
1: talking
0: no. Tell me, whose side are you on? You know how I feel about that guy. Now you're serving him food.
1: I haven't done anything bad. Why are you sounding this way?
0: It's fine. You know what? Come and be going. You've overstayed your welcome.
1: Are you
0: Please.
1: asking me to leave?
0: Yes, leave. Because I don't know what next you'll serve him and who else you'll be serving. What was the meaning of that?
1: Okay, I'm sorry.
0: No. Sorry doesn't count. Please leave. You have to leave.
1: I'm sorry now. No, you want to use that opportunity, so you don't give me share. Is that what you're trying to do?
0: We share. No, if I'll give her the whole pot
1: So you won't
0: now.
1: give me my cut?
0: Shh.
1: I mean, babe, calm down,
0: That
1: relax.
0: guy, you're giving him my food. For what?
1: I'm sorry. Can we just please leave?
0: I beg, I beg.
1: Please.
0: And you gave him he took, oh.
1: I'm sorry, it's not intentional.
0: Rubbish.
1: Let's stop.
0: Seven.
1: I'm going nowhere. We
0: got here. Smile. Leave me. Forgive her and the whole pot now.
2: Tosh.

0: Okay. Hello, baby.
1: Hey, babe. You know I miss you so much. When are you coming to see me?
0: I miss you more. I miss you more, baby.
1: That's a lie. If you missed me, you should be here cuddling me to sleep.
0: Come on, I miss you. You know what? I've been busy, all right? I'll come and see you next weekend.
1: All right, fine. I hope you remember.
0: I will. I hope that guy is not disturbing you.
1: He dare not. Not at all. If he tries it, I'll give him what he deserves.
0: I trust you, my baby. No, that's why I accepted you to go for this game. Because I know nothing will go wrong.
1: Of course, babe. Nothing will ever go wrong at all.
0: I get it. So, what will you keep for me when I come?
1: I'll keep my beautiful self for you and my love for you. Just bring yourself here.
0: That's sweet. All right, no problem. Take care of yourself, all right?
1: I miss you. All right, baby.
0: All right, bye. I love you.
2: Love you.
0: and my sugar will be there too.
2: You guys like each other so much, man. But what's up? Are you really serious with that game?
0: Mm-hmm.
2: For real?
0: Yeah, for real. For real. For
2: so
0: real.
2: What happened to Jumoke?
0: Make that one rest first, I beg.
2: Guys!
0: My brother, play this game now.
2: That was a lovely for you.

0: Oh, baby.
1: I missed you. Look at you. Just a few weeks and you're already looking emaciated. So
0: baby, you're asking too many questions. Please, let's sit. Hey, sit here. I don't want you contacting any negative energy.
1: Guess what? I got your favorite meal. I know you like it.
2: Baby girl. A woman that knows how to cook. Baby, let me tell you something.
0: You're the real definition of a wife material that I can vouch with my full chest.

0: like this lazy fowl that I'm living with.
1: Oh, that's so funny, coming from a man that has the kind of taste for a girlfriend. By the time I'm done with you, you'll quit the show.
2: What are you talking about? Have you seen my girl?
1: Oh, please, I can see her right there.
2: My girl is thick.
1: She looks like the food she's loaded. For you.
0: Unlike you, very slim thing that I don't know. She's not even loaded. Baby, look at you now. Mm-hmm. Look at this. This is a real African queen.
3: Don't mind her.
0: Ignore her, baby.
3: But babe, it seems you guys are sworn enemies. What's going on?
0: Baby, just ignore that fool, okay? I'm so happy that you're here. That's the most important thing.
3: That's why you guys are acting like this. Better win the money. For us, you know we need it.
0: Are you joking? Baby, come on now. Don't play. I'm going to win the money. And when I do, I'm going to divorce our ass so we can start a real life together.
3: I can't wait. I miss you.
0: I miss you too.
3: Don't worry, I got you.
0: Right?
3: Mm-hmm.
0: I know you do. Yeah, you're looking too sexy, but...
3: thank you.
0: Everywhere's just it's giving.
3: So I think I should stay over the weekend so I can make you good food.
0: That's a good idea.
3: Right.
0: Maybe you're a lifesaver. I told you that you're a lifesaver.
3: I'm blushing.
0: Well, maybe after I eat this food, I can eat this other food right here.
3: Mm-hmm. You want other food?
1: Madam. What are you still doing in my kitchen? Are you not done cooking the poison you've been cooking for the past hours?
4: As you can see, I'm cooking.
1: Oh, I can see you've been in here doing rubbish for ages. And let me remind you that this kitchen and every provision in this house is for Mike and I. So you don't have a say or business in it.
4: Auntie, listen up. I don't have strength to battle words with you.
1: Oh.
4: And as far as my boyfriend is concerned, I have a say in this house because he's involved in the deal. So listen, don't you ever come here to come and stress me again. And I know you want to keep my baby with hunger, but your plan will not work. It won't work.
1: Do I look like I care if your baby lives or not? I don't care. He can die of starvation or hunger. I don't care. Okay? Now, hurry up and finish whatever rubbish it is you're doing in this kitchen and carry yourself out of my kitchen. Because I need to use it.
4: You must be joking.
1: Look, I'm giving you 1 hour. What am I even saying? 20 minutes to finish up the poison and whatever it is you're doing here and carry your lazy self out of my kitchen. If I come back here and you're still here, you won't like what I'll do to you. Try me.
4: Look at this one.
3: Can you imagine the nonsense? Nakishi, you witch. Shh.
1: Honestly, babe, I am not happy. I'm not happy at all. These people are trying to frustrate me in this house, but I will not let it happen because I'm ready for them.
5: Baby, calm down, okay? What happened?
1: Can you imagine that mannerless boy called Mike bringing in his mannerless girlfriend into this house to talk to me anyhow?
5: Okay, just calm down. I will come and see you soon, all right?
1: Please, I need you to come over, babe, please.
5: So can you smile for me now, my queen?
1: I'm smiling already. I am smiling.
5: I love you too.

0: Hey, hey, hey, young woman, just go down to that kitchen and clean up the mess you made there.
1: Jude, are you insane? How dare you barge into my room without knocking? Can't you see I was busy?
0: Please tell your dirty girlfriend to go clean up that kitchen she made a mess of.
1: You will not speak to my girl.
0: Speak to her if she doesn't get up there and go clean up the kitchen.
2: Baby, don't worry, I will handle her.
0: You will handle who?
2: You, of course.
0: And who do you think you're talking to? Who did you leave that mess for?
2: You. Since you can't cook, at least you can clean up the kitchen.
0: Look, I can tolerate this, your mannerless and stupid boyfriend, but not you. Go downstairs, go to the kitchen and clean up the mess you made. You think this is the gutters you're coming from?
2: When you're done talking, you can leave.
1: Jude, please get out of my room.
0: I will not leave. Look, see. If I come back to this room and you've not cleaned up that kitchen, you both won't like what I'll do to you. Try me.

0: dirty things.
1: Can you imagine the audacity? The stupid girl told Mike right in my face that she would handle me.

him and his ugly girlfriend. Frank, this is the problem I have with you. You don't know when to shut up, open your mouth and say rubbish. I hate your sense of judgment. Me, jealous of those fools. How can I be jealous of them? Please, what is there to be jealous about? What? Those two annoying fellows. Mannerless too. I beg. He said he was going to come this weekend and I can't wait. You know me now, you know what I can do. You go hear him. You don't start, Abby. I beg, avoid me.

0: Yeah. Yeah, how are you? Oh, baby.
1: I missed you so much.
0: I missed you too.
2: Oh my God. Thanks for coming.
0: Wow, you look so beautiful. Come on. Yeah.
2: For you. Thank you so much for coming.
0: Baby.
2: I've missed
0: you. You're welcome.
2: Did
0: miss
2: you
0: more.
2: Miss me?
0: Of course, I'm
2: here. Yeah, please sit. Oh my God, babe. You don't know how excited I am to see you.
0: Me too, baby. What are you eating?
2: Nothing, I'm just snacking and waiting on you.
0: Oh my God. I miss you so much, baby.
1: Baby, stop.
0: Come on.
1: I thought you said you missed. Of course I did, but not for this.
0: Then for what?
1: I didn't you miss my pretty face?
0: Yeah. I see you on video call every day.
1: Come, I've missed you now. Why stop now? Why are you doing this? Stop. You can't you just spend quality time with me? What are you trying to do now?
0: I'm going.
1: Why? I thought you said you missed me. You promised to spend the weekend with me.
0: Babe, that's because I thought you were allowing me to have my way. I never knew you still have that your principle of marriage before sex. Come on.
1: So that's why you want to leave?
0: Yeah, I want to leave.
1: Wait, Josh, do you love me at all?
0: You know I do. I love you so much, but come on. I'm a woman.
1: You love me, but you want to walk out on me because I don't want to have sex with you. Well, how about spending quality time with me? You barely just got here. Now you want to dash out.
0: You know what? Let me just go. Because I'm so much in the mood. I want to make it normal.
1: That shouldn't matter. We can spend quality time together. Talk. Ask me how I feel. Mustn't... Come on, babe.
0: For how long, babe? For how long? I'm tired.
1: You can't be tired. Come on, don't be. Josh, don't do this.
0: I'm going home.
1: You're not going home. No, you're joking. Huh. I know you're not going anywhere. You're just acting on this issue.
2: Okay.
1: Wait. I want Mike to come down and see us eating before we start.
0: I don't understand. So I have to wait for Mike to come down before I eat my meal?
1: Yes, because he does it all the time when his girlfriend is around. So it's my turn now.
0: Oh, babe, please. I'm very hungry.
1: Don't worry. He'll be down very soon. Don't worry. A few minutes, he'll come down.
0: Babe.
1: Yeah?
0: Why do you want to make him feel jealous?
1: No, it's not like I want to make him jealous because I know he's jealous already, but I just want him to have a full dose of it. Full dose.

0: hope it's not what I'm thinking.
1: What are you thinking?
0: I hope you've not started developing feelings for him.
1: For who? That monkey. That mannerless boy. How can I develop feelings for somebody like that? How? Babe, look, it's you that I love, and you know it. It's just that I want to see the look on his face when he sees me and you eating and having a good time and chatting and laughing. Because he does it all the time with his girlfriend, so I want to pay him back. Don't worry, he'll be here very soon.
0: It's all right. No problem. Just wait for him. When he comes, both of you should eat.
1: Babe.
0: Yeah?
1: He'll... Come on now. You mean you don't want to wait? He'll be here
0: wait
1: very
0: for
1: soon.
0: What? I've lost my appetite.
1: No, no, babe. No, babe. You he'll be here very soon. A few minutes. He'll come. I promise. Babe. Just have waited a little bit.
2: Oh, me and her big. Hello, young man. Who are you and what are you doing here?
3: I should be asking you that. Who are you and what are you doing here?
2: What? Mike? Joan?
3: What are you doing?
2: Excuse me.
3: Where are you going?
2: What is it that why to ask me such a stupid question? Huh?
3: Well, if you must know, I am June's fiance.
2: For your information, I have put a lot into this business. Your presence right here can ruin everything for me. Okay?
3: What? They say they can live their normal life, so what is it?
2: Yeah, family, friends, yes. But not a lover like you. Listen, the external supervisor are in town and your presence here can ruin everything. Start living now. Okay? I want to inform you both in very simple language that the external supervisors are in the country. And you both know what that means, right?
4: We don't know what it means. Or rather, I don't know what it means. Can you please explain further?
2: Well, it simply means that you both need to cut down on your visitors and concentrate on how to grab the money. Because these supervisors, they can come around anytime for the examinations.
5: Okay, can you give us some clues to the kind of questions they may possibly ask?
2: I don't know for now, but my candid advice is that you both need to concentrate on each other. Huh? Concentrate on how to get the money so that this business can come to a successful end. Okay? And always remember, though you are allowed to live your normal life, let it sink into your head the reason why you are here. Is for business, nothing more.
5: All right, Mr. Dixon, thank you for always having us in mind, but we're going to do our best to win this game and the money.
2: Wow, that sounds nice. But please, do not fail me.

0: Oh. Okay. This is nice. Interesting. That you already served my food.
1: I'm just being nice. Don't get used to it. It's not going to happen every day.
0: Right.
1: Yeah, I'm just doing it so the supervisors don't walk in on us and see how we actually live.
0: Okay. I want you to feed me. What's funny? Did I say something funny?
1: I can see you're not hungry. If you can't feed yourself, then leave the food.
0: Look, be careful. There's CCTV in the house.
1: Just so you know, this is not leading to anywhere or anything.
0: Before I go. What is it going to lead to? You barely talk to me.
1: I barely talk to you because you have nothing nice to say to me.
0: Oh. This food is actually nice.
1: Oh my God, there goes a compliment from him. Wow. That's a first. Thank you.
0: Did you just say thank you? Wow. For the first time in history, you said thank you.
1: You complimented my cooking, so.
0: Interesting. Okay. My turn.
1: No, what was that?
0: Why are you being so local?
1: Why do you want to feed me? I can feed myself.
0: Enjoy being pampered. Just enjoy the moment. Oh, okay, you want spag instead? Okay. Come on, just enjoy the moment.
1: Okay, I will enjoy the moment, and thank you.
0: Your shakara is too much.
1: Thank you.
0: You speak too much English.
1: I learned from the best.
0: I can't believe you said thank you.
1: This is the first time you're saying something nice to me. This is the first time you're being nice to me.
0: This is the first time you're being nice to me. Well, now you're laughing. I'm funny. I'm a comedian.
1: You're cracking me up. So you can actually make someone laugh and not mad.
0: Wow.
1: So many sides to you.
0: Oh, maybe I should go on stage and do comedy. Yeah?
1: You're cracking me up.
0: And you're smiling. Like you're giving us different sides today. That's nice.
2: Yes, ma'am. Hopefully, we are expecting you people. But on what particular date?
3: We haven't fixed a date yet. But all you need to do is to inform them that I and my team were showing up very soon.
2: Yes, ma'am. I will do just that.
3: All right. That'll be all for now. If anything comes up, I'll give you a call.
2: Nice one, ma'am. Oh, do have a nice day ahead of
3: you. All right, you too. Enjoy yourself.
2: Okay, bye. God, I pray my people compose themselves and be on good behavior that particular day. I really need this money.
3: Dixon.
2: Yes, ma'am.
3: You can call your people now for the preliminary question. I hope they are ready for it.
2: Yes, ma'am. They're much ready.
4: And the exercise will be done separately. Once we are done with Mr. Mike, we will summon Mrs. June for her own.
2: All right, sir. Should I allow them now?
3: Yes, please. Because we have 1 hour, 30 minutes here. Because others are waiting for us.
2: Okay, then. Excuse me.

0: Mr. Mike, you're welcome for the first diary section of the first couple game show organized by the World Couple Empowerment Franchise. I must say that you are very lucky to be part of this very event. And without wasting much of your time, let's commence.
1: Thank you. And thank you for giving me an opportunity to be a part of the show.
0: Okay, without wasting much time, let's commence with the questions. Lady G. Carry on.
2: All right, Mr. Mike.
1: Yes, ma'am.
2: How long have you known your wife, Mrs. June?
1: Oh, we've known each other for about 5 years now.
2: Mr. Mike?
1: Yes, ma'am.
2: Please, can you drop your mobile phone? Pressing of mobile phone is not allowed for now.
1: Yes. Sorry, ma'am.
2: So you said you have known your wife for 5 years?
1: That's correct.
2: Any evidence to show for that? I mean, like a child?
1: Not yet, but we had two miscarriages within the space of 2 years.
2: Oh, so sorry about that.
1: Yes, thank you.
2: All right, so what is your wife's favorite lovemaking position?
1: Doggy style. I think she likes doggy style.
0: I think it's not an affirmative answer. Just go straight to the answer.
1: Oh, my wife definitely likes doggy style.
2: And what's your favorite lovemaking position?
1: Oh, same thing. Doggy style.
0: Okay.
1: Yeah.
0: The next question. What's your wife's favorite meal at night?
1: Rice.
0: Rice? Okay, and yours?
1: Noodles.
0: Okay. I think that will be all for now.
2: Okay.
1: Okay.
2: All right, you can usher in Mrs. John.
1: Okay, thank you.
2: You're welcome.
1: Thanks.

0: Mrs. June, what is your husband's best sexual position? Mrs. June, we're still waiting for your response.
1: My husband's best sexual position is missionary. Yes.
0: And yours?
1: I don't have a particular sexual position, ma'am.
2: Okay, noted. Mrs. June, how long have you known your husband, Mr. Mike?
1: Not up to 2 years. We just met and we just couldn't wait to get married.
0: Any child or miscarriages?
1: None at all. I've never been pregnant.
0: Interesting. What's your husband's best dinner meal?
1: You know, my husband is a typical African man, so his best meal for dinner is semo and egusi soup.
0: Oh. And yours?
1: I don't eat at night. I just eat fruit.
2: All right. I think that should be all for now, Mrs. John. It may take you a little.
0: All right, go along with your husband's phone.
1: Okay.

0: How did it go?
1: Your phone.
0: Yeah.
1: This whole thing is becoming so uncomfortable, asking me questions I have no answers to.
0: Like what?
1: They're asking me, what's your favorite sexual position? How am I supposed to know that?
0: Why wouldn't you know that? Are we not a couple? What did you tell them?
1: How am I supposed to know that? We've not done it before.
0: If I don't get this money, I'll just

0: sell you to one Yahoo Plus guy. I think you'd be more useful there.
1: Look how he's talking. Tell me one question you got right. Tell me.
0: Easy. They asked me what your favorite food is for dinner, and I said rice. That was smart thinking because I know ladies love rice day and night.
1: I don't eat rice. I don't eat food for dinner. I eat fruits.
0: Fruits?
1: Yes, it's not every lady that loves rice. We're not birds. Gosh.
0: Still, if I don't get this money, I will never forgive you.
1: Neither will I.
0: Who eats fruit at night?

0: So what's going to happen now? Do you think we ruined our chance?
1: I beg, don't talk to me. You're so stay on your own, okay?
0: You're so annoying.
1: No, you are annoying.

0: answered questions correctly.
1: I don't know, ask him, because he has a way of messing things up all the time.
2: Really? Did you answer any of your questions correctly? You're just being unnecessarily difficult.
0: I hope things don't take a new turn.
2: Huh?
1: Hopefully.
0: Your attention will be needed shortly.
1: Look, Mr. Mike, I don't care about you. I don't know about you. As for me, I already have a budget for a life-changing investment for this money. And nothing, not even you or your nasty attitude will stop me because I am determined to make it to the finals.
2: Mrs. June, do you know what you are? A daydreamer. You should Google it. So, you are budgeting to spend money that you're not willing to work hard for. Huh?
1: You're more of a daydreamer than I am.
2: You're a criminal. You're a thief.
3: Yes, Mr. Dixon. Are you sure that you presented a true couple to us? Because with their answers, we would love to cite their marriage certificate.
4: You don't need to worry yourself, sir. They are a true couple. And I have their marriage certificate. Truth be told, I got to know them in our earliest auditions, and from then, they've been married for some years now.
5: Are you aware that this couples game show is for couples who are married for at least 1 year that are eligible to participate in this game show?
4: Yes, ma'am. I'm aware. And I can bet you this couple have been married for some years now. And they have their marriage certificate.
3: It's alright. You say so. But we will not tolerate any damages if this happens. Okay?
4: Noted.
3: Sorry.
4: Thank you.
5: You're welcome.
6: Oh my God, why is she not picking up our calls?
7: I hope they make it.
6: Make it? How can they even make it when they're not even friends? This girl is just so frustrating. And if you see this guy, Mimi, this guy is so cute and very fun to be with. Her friend is not just cooperating and it's so hard.
7: I think I know what the problem is. You know, June loves Josh a lot, and she wouldn't want anything that would ruin her relationship with Josh. In as much as they both agreed on this mission, she still needs to be extremely careful.
6: For real? Then Josh should have just saved us the stress and made it very easier for us. It was good with her.
7: Yes. Come on, girlfriend. Josh swims in money. When you don't expect him to go on that mission with her.
6: Yeah, that's not a good excuse. Because even the richest man in Nigeria, in the world, still wants more money. Please, I beg. Just don't even make that. Don't even say that. Don't even go there, okay? It's not a good excuse. Just stop it.
7: On a second thought, you are right anyways. Just try her number again. She might pick this time around. Come on.
8: Mr. and Mrs. Matthew,

0: I will not mind words, but to tell you people that we are not impressed with your diary section. You people don't have a relationship. It is a shameful thing that a couple who has been together for more than a year do not have a relationship, neither do you have a marital goals.
1: So I wonder how you both are living under one roof as a couple, housemates.
2: So we
0: are not here to talk with you. We're here to talk to you. Are you people aware that you failed all the questions that was filed to you at the game show?
2: Yes.
0: And to that end, you people have lost 30 marks. And to qualify you to the physical finals, you have at least to make 50 marks.
1: Well, this session is 30 marks and you've lost it. And you have 70% to qualify you to the final. But you can still make it to the final only if you can get up to 40% of the rest of the questions in your next diary section, if successful. Do you understand that?
3: Baby girl, cheer up. This is not the end of the world. All you need to do now is maximum cooperation and things will fall into place.
4: Just don't understand my frustration. That guy is unapproachable and I needed to ask him some questions.
5: The thing is, there's some things you don't need to ask. This is business, for goodness sake. Just stay focused and just study him and that's all.
3: Franca is right anyways. You guys should just stop fighting. Eh? Better win this money, oh. Eh? You need to win this money. It's better you get this dollar that is knocking at your door in millions.
5: See this one. God. So now money be your own problem.
3: Before uncle, at least I get to be rewarded for the moral support.
5: Moral support.
4: Girls, this is serious. It's not funny. Don't make a joke out of it.
3: Very serious. So, what do we do to correct all this? Because we need this money. I know we are not part of this game. But so you know, if you win, we win.
5: Listen, baby girl. I think what you need to do right now is to vacate this room and move over to his room. Sharp, sharp, no time.
4: Excuse me.
5: Just to get to know him better.
4: Ha! I beg, think of another plan.
3: I disagree with you on that. I don't. Okay, so when next are these supervisors coming around again?
4: I don't have an idea.
3: You need to do something. I mean, even if it means rehearsal, asking him things about himself while you jot it down and he will do the same. You mustn't move into his room before you get to know him more.
4: That's true.
1: Mrs. Sandra, welcome to the first section of the couples game show.
6: Thank you, sir.
1: We would want you to cooperate with us and answer your questions truthfully as we commence, okay?
6: Okay, sir.
7: All right, Mrs. Sandra. Here's your first question. Your husband, has he ever raised his hands on you on or before marriage?
6: No. My husband would never do such a thing. In fact, that's what he hates the most.
1: Yeah, that's also a domestic violence. Your second question.
6: Okay.
1: How many times does your husband make love to you in a week?
6: Three times a week. One day and then he rests the next day.
7: Okay. Here's your next question. Have you ever deprived your husband or turned your husband down whenever he initiates lovemaking?
6: Yes, ma'am.
1: Okay, your final question.
6: Okay, sir.
1: What is your husband's best food?
6: He likes white rice with vegetable stew. And then sometimes he does a mix

0: of fiber and carbohydrates.
1: Noted. That'll be all for now. Thank you.
2: Okay, let's have your husband on board.
0: Okay, thank you so much.
2: That's okay.

0: Listen, I had to come back to speak to both of you because I am so disappointed. I mean, how come vibrant young people like you face such an adventurous task? Tell me.
1: Mr. Dixon, I apologize.
2: You should apologize very well because all of this is your fault.
1: Stop. Are you serious?
2: Yeah.
0: Stop it, both of you! What's wrong with you? You behave like adults. Huh? Do you have an idea how much I've invested into this show, this business of ours? Huh? I give you a life-changing opportunity and you throw it at my face. Are you insane?
2: We're deeply sorry, sir. Please, what can we do to make amends?
0: Well, alright. The secondary session is usually the toughest because that's when they get to know your vision and your purpose in life. Of course, no organization will give you a whopping sum of $1 million without knowing or having evidence of what you want to use the money for.
1: That means we really need to get to know each other because we don't know what kind of questions they may throw at us.
0: Exactly. You know, that bone is what missing. Now you guys need to work on it and throw it at their faces next time.
1: We've heard you, Mr. Dixon. I believe the next thing to do is make amends. I've learned my lessons and I believe that June has also learned her lessons. Moving forward, I promise my unwavering cooperation.
0: June, you heard him. What do you think?
2: I'll try my best and cooperate. Maybe get a book and jot down what he likes and what he doesn't like and await their next visit.
1: But can you hear yourself? You want to get a book to jot down my visions, my likes? And read it to them like a nursery rhyme?
3: I'm sorry, I'll try and do something better.
1: Good.
0: Okay guys, it seems we are good to go. Listen, just work on it and bring the money home. That what matters. Okay?
1: So Dr. Dixon, I think you should be talking to her specifically, not me.
3: To you.
1: No, because I'm ready to
0: not
1: work.
0: Again.
4: Mr. Ben, have you ever hit your wife before?
5: No, why would I do a thing like that? I only scold her when she does something wrong.
6: Okay, noted. Second question. How many times do you make love to your wife?
5: Three times. Yeah. But I would like to rest a day after each.
4: Yeah. That's good. So, your wife, has she ever turned you down whenever you want to make advances at her?
5: Well, you know women now. Of course, yes. Yeah.
6: Okay. Your final question. What is your wife's best meal?
5: She loves to have toast, bread, and tea.
4: Okay, that's good.
5: Yeah.
4: And what's your favorite meal at night?
5: I like rice and vegetable. I always love to have my carbohydrate.
6: Okay. That will be all for now, Mr. Ben.
5: Okay.
6: You can join your wife upstairs, okay?
1: Okay.
7: Mr. and Mrs. Ben, I must applaud the

0: for doing great so far.
1: Thank you.
2: Thank you.
0: And for this, the both of you have scored 30%.
3: What? Oh my goodness, baby!
2: Thank you so much, honey. Thank you for doing this with me.
1: Mm-hmm. Yeah, honestly, I must confess that I am impressed with both of you. Mm-hmm. Just, you only have 10% left for the to get to the final.
4: Thank you.
1: Okay. So keep on the good work.
4: Thank you.
1: And thank you. Good luck.
4: Thank you. Thank you. Thank you.
0: All right. That'll be all for now, guys. We hope to see you guys some other time.
4: Thank you, sir. Thank you, ma. Thank you. Thank you. I'm so glad we could do this with you. And we hope we emerge the winner, you know, by God's grace.
1: Thank you. Thank you.
0: All right.
1: Yeah. Good luck.
4: Thank you, sir.
0: Thank you.
2: Thank you, sir.
1: All right.
2: This calls for a huge celebration.
1: Yeah.
2: You know what? Let me go and
1: tell Wait.
2: What?
1: I'll ask you one question.
2: Mm-hmm.
1: If we both win this $1 million
2: mm-hmm.
1: each, what are you going to do with yours?
2: Oh. I'll gladly spend it on you, baby. So I'm going to get you the latest Range Rover.
4: Are you kidding me?
2: I'm going to spoil you dirty, baby.
0: I'm so happy.
1: Yeah, I'm happy too.
2: So babe, what are you going to do with yours?
1: You be asking me that kind of question. You don't trust me. Listen, I'm gonna spoil you, daddy. I'm gonna spoil. See, I'll buy you all the most expensive thing in this world.
2: My husband.
1: You trust me now? I do not. See, look at you. Please go and bring the wine.

How do I serve him this fruit? I am trying my best to make this thing work, but his pomposity will not allow him to calm down. If I should serve him now, he will start feeling like a champ. I think I need to learn how to cut his ego this time around.

0: So.
1: I'm gonna teach you girls a lesson.
2: Who's playing first? You or me?
0: It's me, but.
1: Who's that one?
0: Okay.
2: Okay.
0: What's that? Play now.
2: What are you hiding? I'm still going to beat you regardless. I'll still win.
1: Stop cheating.
2: I'm still going to win. Play.
1: Oh.
0: General. Pick. Guys, I think I'm feeling sleepy. Like, I'm exhausted.
2: Why now? Let's play some more. Come on. We just started this game.
0: Okay.
1: Sorry, I'm seeing. Are you sure they're not smooching inside?
0: On a second thought, that could be true. Because it's almost an hour she went in there.
2: And if that's true, then I'll be the most happiest person ever.
0: Franca!
2: Because that's what we're praying for, Nabi.
0: Really?
2: Is that what we're praying for? Let's be real.
0: I think I should call her. Okay. Let me call her. She's not picking.
2: Then allow her great. Okay? Let them enjoy themselves. Babe, but you know before I will. This guy can worry. I don't understand. You can't worry.
0: I'll be you.

0: just pray that they should give us the result that we are looking for. Yes.
1: After their marriage, so why are you causing yourself?
2: Mm. Yeah, your friend doesn't like the sound of that. That's the reason she's always having the mic.
1: It's all good.
0: She's calling.
1: Okay.
0: Hello? Where are you? Okay. Franca, she's in her room. Please go and see her.
1: Okay, let's go then.
0: Yes.
2: That's no, good.
1: Right back.
0: All right, see
1: that's
0: you.
1: Good, I'm coming back.
0: Right, okay, you will?
1: Yes, of course.
0: All right.
1: I must beat you. I must really beat you.
0: Oh my gosh.

0: Why do I feel like you're avoiding me?
1: Oh, please, Mike, stop.
2: What is Mike? That's how you called me Mike in front of the supervisor. Why can't you call me something sweet?
1: Something sweet like what?
2: My baby boy. Like my king, my love.
1: How about calling you my majesty? Your highness, my lord. How about that?
2: Stop playing.
1: I'm serious. You don't like that?
2: You know, you actually have a beautiful smile. Exactly. You should smile more often.
1: Okay, so what do you want?
2: I think we should stop fighting. I think we should get to know each other. You know, actually try to make this work. We're talking about $1 million. It's a lot of money. We should at least try.
1: What do you want to know about me?
2: I want to know what you like, your favorite sex position. Will you like being kissed? If you like forehead kisses? Or the cheek? Or maybe neck kisses?

0: Oh my God, I can't believe this happened. You girls know how much I love my boyfriend and how I've been keeping myself for him. Now this, how could I let myself? How?
1: It's okay, sorry.
0: I'm done with all of this. I'm done. I'm quitting.
2: You're what? Sorry, but you don't have to quit because of all of this.
1: Exactly.
0: I can't continue. I'm sorry. I can't.
1: Babe, relax. I know right now you're under pressure, okay? But just relax. Just breathe in and breathe out. If you quit right now, then you'll be the bigger loser. Yes. Just let go of these things, okay? Let go of all of this. Please.
2: June, think about it this way. You can't lose all of this because of Mike. Besides, you guys are legally married.
0: It's just for the show, so it's as good as illegal.
2: We are talking about millions of dollars here. Babes.
1: Oh. Babe. Sweetheart. Listen. This is $1 million we're talking about. $1 million.
0: Are you being serious right now?
1: Please. Just let go of all of this. Okay?
0: I can't. What was I?

0: It's just...
1: Just think about what $1 million can do for you.
2: A lot of things.
0: I know, but I feel so terrible with myself. Look at what I've done to Josh. He doesn't deserve it.
2: Just stop feeling terrible.
3: You look really excited today. What's the update?
4: Bro, my missus finally had a taste of me today.
3: How did it happen? You drug her?
4: Who's trying to be drugged? Only my vibe alone is enough.
3: So she willingly gave herself to you?
4: Willingly or unwillingly, she enjoyed it. It happened. Nah, but it don't calm down now. But now she vexed. She deformed. See, I took advantage of her.
3: Papa guy, you forgive her ta-ta-ta now. To say you give her ta-ta-ta, by now she probably ask for more instead of to the claim, say, the rape her.
4: Bro, you know women now. They go always want form, they pretend.
3: That's right.
4: So I know see she enjoy her. The kind wiping while I wipe her. Now, I'm sure she knows my favorite sex position.
3: That's
4: it. Going to be hard to forget.
3: That's it. Bad man, Mike. Nice one, nice one, nice one.
5: Peeps, why didn't you girls tell me before coming?
2: But you told us we can come visit you anytime we like.
5: Yeah, I said so, but not at this point. Mr. Dixon said we should be very careful about entertaining visitors for now because the supervisors are in town.
1: Really?
2: Yeah.
1: Well, you should have told us before now.
2: Exactly.
1: So hope this visit will not cause any problem.
5: I believe it wouldn't, but please, no visits till I say otherwise. Please.
2: Okay, that's fine, no problem. So give us gist, girlfriend.
5: What gist?
2: So how are you coping with Mike?
5: Ah, now don't start.
2: What
5: well, we're trying. I mean, it's obvious we need the money more than our pride.
2: Trying? Babe, there is more to that. Yeah, there is more to that trying.
5: Ha.
2: Please, though, you guys should give this to a movie. Ishan is trying.
6: Mimi, calm down, relax. Your blood to the horn. Shoo? Applaud her. She's making so much effort.
5: Amen.
6: Give her some applause.
5: Yes, you should. You think it's easy living under the same roof with somebody like Mike?
2: Ha.
5: Ha. I beg I try you. Need to applaud my efforts.
2: Yes. I agree with you. That you people should not lose that game. That is just it.
5: We won't, but girl, it's not easy. But $1 million no VA now.
7: Frankly speaking, I am enjoying every bit of this show with this couple.
1: Right?
7: Yes.
1: In fact, the one that amazes me more is the fact that this company provides them with everything they need for the show. They give them clothes, they give them fruit, food, drinks.
7: Me?
1: I'm on the show is everything, I swear.
7: I swear.
1: And
7: the one that amazes me the most is the fact that they are allowed to have visitors in this house.
1: Right?
7: I mean, the sponsors are superb.
1: I'm sure they are billionaires. I'm telling you. The sponsors must be billionaires.
7: Sure.
1: Nothing more.
7: Oh my gosh. Friend, that reminds me.
1: What's that?
7: Why do guys do so much kiss and tell? I mean, is that necessary? Is it necessary for a guy to tell his friend that he made love to a girl? No? You know what I mean?
1: What are you asking? What happened?
8: Today, I overheard Mike discussing with Jude how he handled June on bed. He said that June enjoyed every bit of it. And then I asked again, is that necessary? What's the point? He even went as far as saying that he taught June his favorite style's position in a hard way.
7: Man, no, it's not funny. Like,
1: well, it's actually very funny because I understand. Hi, men. Fear men.
7: I'm telling you, it's necessary.
1: But I think it's a men thing, trust me. Even we girls do the same thing, so we kiss and tell. So it's a normal thing for them to do.
9: Hi, girls.
1: Hi.
9: I gave you this. I hope you like it. Come on.
1: Wow.
9: You like it?
1: Thank you so much.
9: You're welcome.
7: I think it would be proper for me to leave you.
9: Thank
7: do
9: you.
7: Your thing.
9: So what's up? How have you been?
1: Good.
9: And
1: you?
9: Fine.

0: ask if we could go out on a date. No, it's nothing serious. Just so we could get to know each other.
1: Okay. I'll think about it.
0: Fair enough. Take all the time you need to think. But please don't keep a gentleman waiting.
1: Oh? Okay.
0: So what's happening? What have you girls been gisting about?
1: Well, we've been gossiping. Having just normal girls chat, actually. Yeah.
0: I hope you like this stuff.
1: I'm really so grateful.
2: Babe.
3: Yeah,
2: babe. Don't know how much I've missed you. You don't have an idea.
3: I've missed you too. Alright? But baby, the way you're going, you're acting as if you want to eat me raw.
2: But why won't I? Because I've missed you. Besides, I've been having this terrible headache recently, but...
3: Headache?
2: Yeah.
3: Why? Haven't you been sleeping well?
2: I have. Maybe it's Mike and his stress, baby.
3: Mike? What? Is Mike disturbing you at night?
2: Hell no. Disturb who? Do I look like that his girlfriend? Do I look like someone he can talk to? He won't even try it. He knows better not to. Disturb who? Is he mad?
3: Babe, please tell me the truth. Have you kissed him?
2: Kiss who?
3: Mike.
2: That man that nothing good can come out of his mouth. You what? I can't kiss him. Kiss him for what? Why? How? If I have to kiss Mike to survive, I'd rather die than kiss him. God forbid. I'll never ever kiss that man. I can't even stand him, let alone kiss him. God forbid. It's not possible. Babe, I'm fine. I'm sure I'll be okay.
3: Babe, you are running temperature. You need... You know what? Go and get dressed. Let's go to the hospital.
2: I'm good. It's not anything serious. I'm sure I'll feel better before...
3: Baby, please. Let's not argue about this.
2: All right, it's fine. It's fine. But I know it's not anything serious. I'll be okay.
3: Go and get dressed, please. All right?

0: believe you've done this to me.
1: Listen, you must be out of your senses. You think that my baby will stoop so low to get you pregnant. Why lay such accusation on him? You must be mad. Really crazy.
0: You! I will deal with you!
2: Josh, can you just stop?
3: Look up close to me. I will bust your head. That's why you sound like my dog.
0: Me! Listen! I will deal with you!
3: Get out!
0: I will deal with you!
3: What was I going to do?
2: Josh, can you stop?
3: Listen. Apache said to talk to your own and you're coming to talk to me. I'm here openly. Don't be sure openly. Okay.
0: Listen!
3: I go bust your head, bro. They worry you now.
0: It's fine. I'll come back for you!
3: Get out! Get out!
2: Josh!
0: Just me again!
3: It just sounds like a mad dog.
1: Shameless girl! Shameless girl! You see, look at you! Joe, you came for a game show, but you opened your legs! Shameless! You are shameless! Bloody liar! Bloody... You!
4: So this is what it feels like, losing a relationship of so many years, just like that.
5: Mike have to marry you because someone needs to take care of this child. I mean, let's concentrate more on this pregnancy. And as for Josh, he will definitely come back.
6: Well, I think I kind of like understand his pain. Because just imagine that you plant a fruit and nurture the fruit for a very long time. And then another man comes from nowhere to eat it. Well, it can be really painful.
4: I don't see Josh forgiving me. You need to see the look on his face. I don't see him forgiving me at all.
5: Please don't worry. He will definitely calm down.
6: Yeah.
5: Besides, you guys.

0: agreed on this business from onset. So he will.
1: Why are you girls acting like you don't understand my situation? I am pregnant for another man. Yes, and you're acting like it's okay.
0: Okay, so what do you want to do now?
1: This is not even helping matters.
0: There's nothing you can do about this again.
2: Babe, just relax, okay? Being sad will never help you. Please, don't worry. I and Mimi will try to go see Josh later today.
0: Yeah.
3: She lied to me that she has nothing to do with that guy. Little did I know that she has been sleeping with that useless Mike.
2: Josh, please.
3: And that's a slap on my face.
2: Josh, please relax. Please. It's just once. It's not even up to 5 times or 10 times or 20 times.
0: It was a mistake. She didn't mean for all this to happen. Besides, she told us that Mike took advantage of her.
3: Took advantage of her?
0: Yes.
3: And she did not bother to even tell me? No report to the authorities?
2: Josh, of course you know that's not possible. Josh, this is just business. And of course you know this. Besides, you gave consent to this, so why are you... I don't understand. What's going on?
0: That's the point. Josh, you don't expect June to do anything at that point in time. Except you want her to lose it out completely.
3: Do I look like I care? Listen, the truth is, I am done with June. I am so done. Let her go and be with that worthless Mike!
4: Come on, Josh. June needs you at this point in time. Please do not turn your back against her.
2: Josh, I know you not to be this heartless. You can't afford to leave June after 7 years of being together. Just like that.
3: Just like that? Just like that?
2: Josh, please. It's just only once.
0: Yeah.
2: It's just once.
0: It's just once.
2: Only one time, so. Uh-huh. Oh, first this,
3: just once.
2: Yeah.
3: Just once. Frank, is something wrong with you? I am complaining about once that useless, hopeless Mike slept with her. You are saying it's not even up to 5 times or 10 times. Is something wrong with you?
0: But it's just once now.
2: It's just once.
3: Sorry. Keep your sorry to yourself. Please leave my car. I need to leave. I need to leave. What rubbish.
5: Babe, can you take your calls? I really need to talk to you. Can you just pick his calls? Oh my God, he won't talk to me. Oh God.

0: Are you serious? Wait a minute. Is she fine at the moment? You know what, Mike? We'll try to come see you guys, but just know that June will never listen to us. So I would just advise you try to handle things yourself till we come. I think you should get your manager involved. You should have thought about that before you were digging her. Babe, Mike just called me now to say that June is still very mad at him.
1: Then let's go and see her.
0: Nope. It's his mess, so let him fix it. Besides, how are we even sure June would even listen to us? Besides, she locked herself up in the room, so there's no point going there.
1: June locked herself in the room?
0: So he said.
1: What are we doing here? Let's go and see her then.
0: Can you please relax? We're not going anywhere. Let him handle his own mess by himself. Besides, I just feel like something good might come out of this. So just relax and let him fix it. Don't get involved. Are we good?

0: June, come on, calm down, okay? If I heard you correctly, you were pregnant.
1: Yes, I am pregnant, and he got me pregnant.
0: Wow! Wow, good one. Congratulations.
1: Excuse me.

0: pregnant and you're here telling me it's good for the show? My life is at stake. My future is at stake. Can't you see that this whole thing, whatever it is, was supposed to be temporary? Now I am pregnant for a cycle.
1: Come on, Joan, calm down.
0: Don't tell me to calm down. He has his life going on for him with his girlfriend. What about me? What happens to me? What happens to me and my boyfriend?
2: Look, I don't mind taking you in as my baby mama, okay? I'll take care of you. I'll take care of the baby.
0: Oh my God. What kind of mad person is this?
2: Look, like he said, this is an advantage for us in this game. Okay?
0: Look, in your wildest dream, if you think that I will keep this pregnancy so that you can win, you have something else coming. I am not keeping this pregnancy. We will lose the money. Mm-mm-mm. And I mean it.
2: June, please, you can't do that, okay? Yes, I offended you, but that baby didn't do anything to you. You don't have to do anything harmful to that poor kid. Please, okay? Fine, you can leave the show, you can mess everything up, but please, I'm begging you, do not harm the baby. Please, baby, I'm sorry, okay?
1: Come on, June. The young man is sorry.
0: He's not sorry. Does he look sorry?
2: June, I'm sorry. Okay. I'm truly sorry. I've always liked you from the very first day I saw you. Yes. But you were too stubborn. You never gave me the chance to show you. Listen, I am an only child of my parents, and I have never, ever gotten any woman pregnant before. So this child is a blessing. Please, let's have this baby together. I promise you'll never regret it.
1: Go for it. Go for it.

0: Franca. Since the first time I met you at the game house, I knew you were the one. I love you so much, Franca. I want to take us to the next level.
1: I love you too, Jude.
0: Franca, please be my girl. I love you. I am very serious about you.
1: Yeah, I know you love me. But Jude, I'm really so scared because I've been with a lot of wrong guys in the past. I just don't want to make another mistake.
0: You're not making a mistake. I appreciate your honesty. See, I can't promise what I can't give. But what I'm certain of is I love you. I really love you and I want you to be my woman. I love you, Franca.
1: Are you sure?
0: I promise.
1: Josh Bright is just way too much. You don't even need him. You won't believe that I went to see Josh. And then he told me that he doesn't care about you in any way. So what's in the matter, he said we should leave his car. Girl, listen, you don't deserve such a guy. You're just too beautiful. Too way too fine for that kind of a guy. Just let him go. A man who truly appreciates your person, a man who would love you for who you are, will locate you. Okay?
2: Babes, just forget about that guy. You don't expect him to take responsibility of what he knows nothing about.
1: Exactly. June, I just feel like it's best you give the father of your unborn child a chance to prove how much he loves you. Mike truly loves you.
3: If he truly loves me, why is he still bringing his girlfriend into the house? As for Josh, I can't forget him just like that.

0: that we had a relationship for a long while.
1: Well, as regards that, I did speak to Mike about it. On why he's bringing a girl into the house, and he said to me that he's doing that just to get your attention.
0: Fool. I told you that guy does not have sense. How? How? Like, make it make sense to me.
2: You see, your friend Franca is in a relationship with Mike's friend, which is Jude.
3: Yeah.
2: And I and June are no longer dating. So I feel that you are the right person to occupy our space.
3: Wait. Are you being serious right now? Occupy as in how? What do you mean by occupy? Do I look like a passenger?
2: Come on, Nini. Come off it. You're not a child. Listen. Listen. I really do like you, alright? I've been your secret admirer for a while now. And I can do anything to make us be together. I want us to start something new. No, I and June, we are no longer dating, so...
3: Josh, I think you are sick on the brain. Yes! And you need to go to the hospital and get yourself checked. What nonsense!
2: Come on. I have what you need, which is money. I can take care of you. I can take you anywhere in the world, all right? Listen, just give me a chance, all right?
3: You can go to hell and burn to ashes for all I care. In fact, go to hell with your stupid money. Who the hell do you think you are?
2: Mimi.
3: I can't believe I'm doing this with you right now. Rubbish.
2: Come on,

0: Okay, so this one you decided to cook for us today. Hope we are safe.
1: Very safe. Don't worry, don't be scared. You're very safe. Anyways, Mike made something really delicious for me the other day, so I promised to reciprocate, so here I am.
2: I can sense love in the air. And please, this meal should not be served in the dining. It should be served in the other room. You know what I mean?
1: I beg, I beg, I beg, I beg. I'm still trying to recover from the last one. Please.
2: Okay. My girl is happy lately.
1: Yeah. I think I've been wrong about Mike. He's actually a nice guy. Very kind. He's thoughtful. And caring too.
2: Wow. All this coming from you. Nice one. Please keep on this love when next the supervisors are around so that you can answer the questions correctly.
1: Of course, we will. We're actually working very hard towards that. Very, very hard.
2: My girl has moved on.
1: My dear, what would I do? I mean, Josh dumped me over my little mistake, and life goes on. Oh, I mean, it's what it is. And thank God that Mike has promised to take up his responsibility. I mean, such is life. We learn.
2: Yeah. So, what can I do to assist?
3: Just help me beat the eggs.
2: All right.
3: Thanks for helping out.
2: You're welcome. Hey, love babe. Let the single breathe. Do not suffocate us, please.
4: I'll give you the single spirit. You can choke on it.
1: Oh, wait, wait, wait. What is going on here? Look at my girl.
2: June.
1: Huh?
2: I will unveil this gist for you later.
1: Oh,
2: you have missed a lot.
1: Obviously, I can tell. Under my roof, and I have no idea. Wow. Anyways, I trust you.

0: to take care of my girl. Because he's a good guy. Or am I lying, Jude?
1: Come on, Jude. You know you have nothing to worry about. She's in safe hands. I love her so much.
0: Oh, wow. I can see love in the air. Babe, is this you? Oh, I'm sorry. I'm sorry. It wasn't intentional.
2: Oh, she's here.
3: Good day, Mr. Dixon.
2: Good day. You look stunning.
3: Thank you.
2: Okay, Mike, I hope you guys are ready because the organizers are planning to come for the semi-finals. And once they're in town, they can come here unannounced. Please, I need you guys to be prepared.
4: Mr. Dixon, we are fully prepared. Even if they want to come tomorrow, my wife and I are on standby.
2: Wow. Yeah. I'm happy to hear that. In fact, you guys are making me proud already. That's the spirit. Keep it up.
4: Thank you.
2: Wow.
4: Yeah. You ready?
3: I am.
2: Well, you guys are ready, Al. Let me leave you with a lovebirds too.
4: Okay, thanks for coming by.
2: Okay. Okay. Congratulations in advance. Yeah.
3: Thank you, sir. Take care. Have a nice one.
2: You too.
4: Mr. Dixon.
5: You are very useless, man. You are useless.
6: You are useless woman.
5: You are very stupid.
6: See, let me tell you something. By the time I'm done with you, you know that I'm the best.
5: Oh, please just shut up. Look at this one. I've always known that you've been pretending since we got into this house.
6: Me?
5: Shameless idiot.
6: I don't blame you. I don't blame you. You don't always pretend only when they are here. Hypocrite.
5: Eh? Me? A hypocrite?
6: Yes.
5: It is you and your generation that are hypocrite.
3: Yes, this is how we usually play.
4: Yes, baby. Yes.
3: Yes, sir.
4: I and my wife, we love each other a lot.
3: Yes, sir. Hey, baby.
7: Hey, sunshine. Good morning. Did you sleep well?
0: Yes, I did. And you?
7: Of course, I did. Baby.
0: Yeah.
7: You know I love you, right?
0: I realize that every day.
7: I want us to present a very good and strategic project goal to the supervisors on the semifinal.
0: Okay.
7: So, what is your biggest dream in life?
0: To eradicate poverty from my family.
7: Okay, and how do you intend to do that?
0: I don't know, but I believe if I win this money, it would help. It will really go a long way to help my immediate family and my extended family.
7: On a personal note, what do you want to do with your life?
0: I would want to own my own chocolates manufacturing company.
7: Is that what you intend to do with the money?
0: Yeah, if I win.
7: Nice.
0: Yeah. What about you? What's your own plan?
7: Oh, my plan is far from yours.
0: I still want to hear it. Tell me.
7: I intended to jackpot with Sonia out of the country.
0: What?
7: Yeah. But the plan has changed now, so...
0: Okay, wait, so if you win the money, you'd rather relocate to another company with your girlfriend than investing the money into something worthwhile?
7: Yeah, why would you win an amount like that and still stay in Nigeria? But like I said, the plan has changed.
0: Two?
7: We're going to present you a dream as the project.
0: Wait, And if we win,

0: all executed.
1: You're joking.
2: No, I'm not.
1: Oh my god! Really?
0: I'm not joking.
1: Oh my god, babe! That is beautiful to hear. I love you.
0: I love you too.
3: We have found out that this marriage is built on deceit. I mean, the both of you fooled us, pretending to be perfect couple in our presence and become a beast in our absence. As God may have it, we caught the two of you red-handed, physically insulting yourselves, especially you, Mr. Ben.
4: Do you people know that domestic violence is a punishable offense that is against the law and humanity?
5: Do you think that we have not been noticing the bruises in your wife's body, Mr. Ben?
3: The both of you are hereby disqualified from this couple game show. And with every reward that comes with it, they are all cancelled.
6: It's the devil's work, sir, please.
5: You people have just 2 minutes to vacate these premises. Yes. I will not hesitate to tell the security to throw your things out.
6: Sir, please.
3: And your time starts now. Vacate these premises or you will face the law.
6: Please, mama, please come back.
7: You have seen what you have caused. Yeah? Oh, God, save me from Karasheka. You have seen what you have caused, Jezebel.
6: It's like you want another man to stand and stupid.
8: Mike is a really, really wonderful guy. And I'm ready to do this over and over again with him. Honestly, he's a sweet guy.
9: Love is a beautiful thing. And I am happy that you're forgetting about that Josh of a guy. Honestly, that guy does not love you at all.
8: I mean, I had no choice but to move on in my life. That's what it is. Why did he say he never loved me?
9: Josh had the effrontery to ask me out the other day, saying that I should come fill in your space in his life. Can you imagine?
8: He did?
9: Yes.
8: Oh my God. I'm not surprised though. Wait, so he's one of them guys that want to sleep with their ex's friends just to get back at them as revenge?
9: Exactly.
8: I don't blame him.
9: I am happy that you found love and peace with Mike. And I pray that you should win this show.
8: I mean, we don't have a choice. That's all our mind is set to winning the show. And Mike and I are working tirelessly towards it. We need to win.
9: Yeah.
8: And that's the next thing to do.
10: You both improved magically and positively.
4: We didn't expect this wonderful improvement, but we both are glad that you answered all your questions correctly. Bravo to both of you.
3: We are very impressed, Mr. and Mrs. Matthew. With this, we will happily score you 40%. And also, we are pleased to announce to you that both of you are qualified for the finals.
7: Yes!
3: Congratulations!
10: Congratulations, Mr. and Mrs. Matthew. See you at the finals, okay?
7: Oh, congratulations.
3: Thank you.
10: I'm shy. Oh, you guys.
9: Babes, I am super, super excited.
3: What is
9: you
3: it?
9: You need to see this.
3: See what?
9: Oh my goodness.
3: What is it? What?
9: You need to see this!
3: Mr. and Mrs. Matthew, among the finalists.
9: Yes!
3: Wow, this is great news.
9: I'm telling you. Did you also see that?

0: 10 couples were disqualified already.
1: That's, oh my goodness. And 5 among the finalists. And our baby girl is among the finalists! This is great news!
0: Hopefully, I know June and Mike will win this. I am so intentional about this.
1: Are you not? Of course you don't trust a girl anymore.
0: Of course I do.
1: They would win! Can't you see?
2: Oh my god, I'm so happy. This is...
0: You know what?
2: This is great.
0: I think we should call her.
1: Yes,
0: we should call her and just...
1: Where's
0: come
1: my
0: back
1: phone?
0: Later.
1: Call her?
0: Yes. I'll just do that.
1: Wow.
3: Come in, come on, bro. So you actually mean to tell me that you want to abandon your girl because of this single mistake?
4: Come on, listen, you know it's against guy's code now. I can't accept another man's child. What would I tell my family?
3: Come on, I understand how you feel. You understand, but come on, this girl is at the verge of making it big for the both of you.
4: Making it big? Come on, Jude. I'm already big, my brother. Right? And she knows that. I'm already big and made. So...
3: Okay. At least you can just call to check up on her. Just cheer her up. See, they already qualified for the finals. Just call your girl to cheer her up now.
4: Listen. Congratulations to her. Alright? I'm not calling anybody. I am done with June. Do you understand? For crying out loud, it's your guy's girl already. So stop teasing me.
3: I'm not teasing you. Yeah. Where are you headed?
4: I'm going to see someone for a meeting.
3: You drop me off then?
4: Yeah, let me just drop you off.

Hello, wifey. There you go. How beautiful you look. Yeah. Yeah, come in.

0: Yeah. I'm 2 weeks pregnant.
1: Hey. Hey. Hey, please. Hey, hey. Hey. Hey. Are you a witch? Help me get water or something.
0: If she dies, good riddance to bad rubbish.
1: I don't blame you, babe. Hey. Hey. Hey.

0: Sonia. Sonia, what do you think you're doing? Mike called me. He said you're trying to disrupt a show that they're almost winning.
1: Disrupt? Me? No. Me and disrupt has no connection. I'm not disrupting any show. Mike got me pregnant. See, I'm pregnant. I'm carrying a child. So I just came to share the good news with him. That's all.
0: Sonia, you failed. You failed this time. You claim to love Mike, but you're bent on causing havoc.
1: Hey, for your information, I am here to stay. I'm not leaving this house. If this is trouble for him, then you should man up to it. After all, he got me pregnant now. Eh? So, me, I'm not leaving this house until Mike does the needful.
0: Are you okay? No, are you listening to yourself? Can you hear yourself? Don't you have shame?
1: Shame? Stop it. You cannot shame the shameless now. Me, I sold my shame at the market. See, it's a long time ago. I'm shameless. How can you be talking about shame when I'm pregnant? Come on.
0: Do you realize that Mike and Mr. Dixon are in the hospital struggling to ensure that June doesn't lose her pregnancy? And you're here causing more problems.
1: You see, people, human beings, everybody's wicked. You are very wicked. So you're concerned about June's pregnancy. You're concerned about June's child. What about my child now? Is it goat I'm carrying? Is it roasted goats I'm carrying on in my womb? Eh? Or is it wood I'm carrying in my womb? You are not concerned about me. You're talking about June's child. Anyway.

0: for them in this house. Surely they will return.
1: It's okay. It's okay. It's okay. Sonia, please. Please. I don't want you to escalate this. The organizers of this show must not come here and meet you. That will mean automatic disqualification for Mike and June.
0: You have sense, Chikmi. When I was telling you that you have sense, you have sense. You know what? I will be the happiest woman on earth. I can't wait for it to happen. See, maybe I think I should be the one to call them. What do you think? You will learn. Don't play.
1: You are a very wicked person.
2: Even your jaw. See, you can't make heaven.
0: Don't you know there is a sweet test being a wicked person? I get pleasure in being wicked. Rubbish. Meaning somebody I've suffered with. No. Sonia, you are fucked up. They will see madness in this house. Okay? I'm waiting for them to come. Rubbish.

0: for a living. June is very hungry. I need to take some food to her.
1: And how does that affect me and my unborn child? Besides, what right do you have to come inside this house and start questioning me on how I eat my food in this house?
0: Sonia, I am being serious right now. June needs food.
1: It's like you don't have sense. What right do you have to come inside this kitchen and start opening the pot like you own them? Is this your house?
0: Sonia, the last time I checked, you weren't a member of this mansion. So why are you acting like you own this house? You know what? I can't do this with you right now. Hello, Uncle Mike. There is no food at all. Sonia literally consumed everything. I should go and buy. All right. I won't be too long. Okay, sir.
1: I don't blame you, silly girl. If I load you, slap. Rubbish.

0: You okay?
1: Yeah.
0: Should I turn off the AC?
1: No, baby, I'm fine.
0: Okay. Please get well for me soon, okay?
1: I will, babe.
0: What do you think?
1: Shift a bag!
0: Hey, what do you think you're doing?
1: Can't I sleep here? I have to rush. She's not the only one that is pregnant.
0: Sleep where? Are you out of your
1: here
0: mind?
1: Here now.
0: What is wrong with you?
2: Babe.
0: Sonia.
2: Babe, get out of our bed, please.
0: Listen to me. Listen to me very carefully. Sonia, the last time you came here, I wanted us to have a good time. But you told me you were seeing your period. And all of a sudden, you're pregnant? You know what you are? A pathetic liar. That's what you are. And I'm done with this relationship. Look, stay quietly in the guest room. And when I'm up in the morning, I want you gone. Do you understand me?
1: You lie.
0: I lie?
1: Yes, you lie.
2: See, babe, don't let her touch me, please.
1: Is this your June, eh? You're just
2: babe, take her away.
1: You, Mike. See, Mike, you have a problem with this household. You, see, I will beat you.
2: How did you get this gutter girl?
1: Mike!
2: Take her out of the room.
1: Mike!
2: Oh my God. Gosh.
0: Sorry.
2: That girl is from the gutters. Can she leave the house already?
0: Sonia, what are you doing?

0: downstairs with your bag crying.
1: Do you know, Mike asked me to leave this house and never return. He said I should go forever.
0: What did you do? What happened?
1: Nothing, no. Nothing. Just because I lay in between him and June. He pushed me out of his room and said I should go out.
0: Sonia, why are you unnecessarily wicked? Eh? Both of us know you're not pregnant. You just lied against Mike just to frustrate June and her unborn child. Eh? Well, thank God your plans didn't work. So...
1: Even though, hey, why are you sounding like this now? Why are you sounding like this? Have you forgotten where we are coming from? Have you forgotten that I suffered with this boy? Ah, Mike! I suffered with Mike! We've been through a lot together. How do you expect me to just let go of everything like that?
0: Mike.
1: And besides, he left me for June.
0: Madam.
1: How can he dump me and leave me for me?
0: Mike has not done anything wrong. Mike has not done anything wrong. You got exactly what you deserve.
1: See, I know, but please, Jude, please now, help me to beg Mike. I cannot do without him. I can't live without him. You know, I love him so much. Please help me to beg him.
0: You remember when I came here to warn you? See, Mike is a grown man. He can make decisions on his own. I cannot interfere in this matter, not when it concerns you. I'm sorry, I can't help you.
2: We can't help you, just go home, okay?
1: Who called you?
2: You'll be good.
1: Who called you?
2: Good night.
0: Remember, I warned you.
1: You want to?
0: Warn us.
1: I'm telling you people now. If not for Mike that is misbehaving with that June, why would I even talk to you? Look at how you go pepper. Yeah. Maybe I will love you till I die.

0: So Mike told me that Sonia wasn't pregnant. All the pregnancy allegations was just to get his attention.
1: Baba, she really went too far.
0: Honestly.
1: How desperate can girls be at times?
2: Babe, that's no desperation. I just feel she's trying to protect a man's interests. Although she went too extreme, but I don't know.
0: My point exactly. I mean, why did she have to go that far to lie?
1: Desperation leads to a man downfall. Hope she learns her lesson.
2: Well, that's meant for you. Who will love you, will love you. And who will not love you, will not love you. No matter how hard you try.
0: Facts. Girl, facts. But I really do feel for her. Honestly, I feel for her. My heart goes out to her.
2: Sorry.
0: But the good news is that Mike is all mine now.
1: Mm-hmm. Wow. Somebody is in love.
2: You can say that again.
1: Girl, we are strongly behind you.
2: And that's on period.
0: Thank you, girl. Thank you for standing by my side. Look, I'm blessed to have you both. Honestly, girls are the ish.
2: Oh.
0: And for the records, the grand finale for this game show is just around the corner. And we will be going all the way to Dubai for it.
2: Wow.
0: Yes. So we are praying and hoping we win the money.
3: Congratulations. These are your traveling documents. Only two couples were selected from this country to travel. And you're one of them. Please. Try and make us proud.
4: Like I assured you, Mr. Dixon, we're fully ready to get this bag.
0: Yeah. Our bags are fully packed already.
3: You'll be traveling in 3 days' time. You see, one of the portents of this show, you guys turned out to be low birds. I hope you're ready.
0: We are.
4: Definitely are.
0: Our bags are
3: packed. Once again, congratulations.
4: Thank you.
0: Thank you, sir.
4: Thank you.
3: Congratulations.
4: Thank you.
0: Thank you, Mr.
3: Okay. Take care.
4: Mm-hmm. Are you ready?
0: I can't wait, baby.
4: Right?
0: Yeah.
4: Me too.
0: I can't wait to go on that trip with you.
4: Mm-hmm. Oh.

0: Wow.
1: Congratulations, Mr. and Mrs. Matthew. You finally made me proud.
2: Thank you. Thank you so much, Mr. Dixon. It was your effort that brought us here.
3: Mm. Yeah. Thank you, sir.
1: You're welcome. You see, I'm so happy. I feel like a hero.
2: You know, when I was embarking on this journey, I was scared. I thought I was making the worst mistake of my life. But now, I'm happy. I feel like I made the biggest and happiest decision ever. And that led me to my beautiful wife and the love of my life. So once again, thank you, Mr. Dixon. We really appreciate your effort for bringing us together.
1: You're welcome. I'm happy for you both.
3: And I want to say a big thank you to each and every one of you, and especially to my girls. Thank you, girls, for standing by me and encouraging me all through this journey. You guys know it wasn't easy, but thanks to you girls, you made it happen. Thank you. Thanks to you.
4: Come here, baby.
5: Okay.
1: Oh!
2: Drink.
1: Tonight is celebration. Just go ahead and enjoy.
2: Yes, we're clubbing tonight, definitely.
4: Baby, you ready to club? Let me go spoil you a little.

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0: Yes. I was with the Commissioner of Police, and he assured me everything has been resolved in my favor for the contract. Sharon? The Commissioner of Police assured me that the contract will be. I'll drop your mat, school. All right.
1: You don't need to do that. I'll just have the driver drop me.
0: All right, we'll speak later in the afternoon. Thank you very much. What's wrong? I will drop you off at school.
1: Come on, Daddy. I'm sure you have a lot of meetings to attend to. So I'll just save you the time and I'll be on my way.
0: I insist.
1: Why? I can take care of myself, Dad.
2: Does taking care of yourself mean dressing like a hawker?
0: Good morning, darling.
3: Good morning, sweetheart. You
0: had some meetings to attend to.
2: Oh no, I have an appointment with a beauty salon.
1: Good morning, Mom.
2: And why are you dressed like this?
1: I'm just going to school. I have lectures, Mom.
2: Hell no, you can't leave this house dressed like this. Come on.
1: Mom.
0: Sharon, I think your mom is right.
1: Really, Dad?
0: No, it's not that serious. Just campus dressing.
2: You can't be serious right now, Benjamin. She is showing too much skin and I'm not liking it.
0: Well, I need to run. You guys sort this out.
1: Are you not dropping me off anymore?
0: I'll send the driver to drop you off. Let me not be late for my meeting.
2: Bye, honey.
0: Bye, darling.
2: I'm coming with you. I'm going to make sure you're dressed properly. Let's go.

0: Hey, Darius.
1: Hey, babes. What's up?
0: What's up? Are you going to school today?
1: To be honest, no. I don't feel like it.
0: Okay, so what's your plan?
1: I mean, I'm just thinking of maybe hanging with some of the guys from school at the mall, see a movie or something. But one thing I know for sure is that I don't feel like getting this lecture today.
0: Exactly. I think we're both in the same mood. You know what? I'm coming to your place now, and then when I get there, we'll both plan what to do. So just get ready and wait for me, okay?
1: All right, thanks. See you
0: okay,
1: soon.
0: Bye.
1: Bye.
0: Akim, just go straight to Darius's place.
2: But miss, if Oga finds out...
0: I never asked for your opinion. Do what I asked you to do.
2: Yes, miss.

0: You needed to see the look on his face when I told him I was done with him. Hey, guys think they're the only ones that can break our hearts. See, me, I shredded his heart into pieces. Let's see how fast he recovers from that.
1: Serves him right. I never liked that guy anyways. So, what now?
0: Let's go to your boyfriend's house.
1: Nah.
0: Why? Did something happen? Sharon, see, Peter has been my friend since childhood. Okay? Don't even think of breaking his heart. You hear me?
1: It's not that, but I just wanted to seem like I'm already ditching school to go see a man.
0: What is wrong with that? I mean, you're playing hooky already. Can as well make it count.
1: Okay, fine.
0: Is that a yes?
1: Yes, I'm going there.
0: Love it.
1: Let's just hope I came here doesn't say a word. Did you hear me, Akim?
0: I guess we'll find out.
1: I'm very sure Peter will be so excited.
0: I know, that one is love struck.
1: But is he expecting me at all?
0: Well, I wonder. What was that? Oh my god, I think we just killed someone.
1: Are you serious?
2: Please,
1: you need to take her to hospital.
0: Yes, yes, no, no, we can't do that. We can't do that. If she dies, we all go to jail. Sharon, you know your father very well. I don't want to go to jail.
1: But we can't leave her here. She's wounded.
0: Please, let's just go. Let's go. Please, I don't want to go to jail. Let's go.
2: Miss, no, miss, if we leave her here, she might die.
0: Hakim, just do what she says, okay?
1: Okay, there's no one on this road anyways.
0: Exactly why we should leave.
1: Let's go!

0: did she go?
1: I didn't know, man. She was lying down here.
0: Could someone have picked her up?
1: But we didn't see anybody drive by or something like that.
2: Guys, like that. I told you. There was no need to come back here. Let's go before it gets worse.
1: Please, it's best we leave.

0: Good evening, Dad. Good evening, Mom.
1: Good evening, sweetheart. How was school today?
0: Fine.

0: Where are you at school today?
1: Careful, careful, careful, careful.
0: What's wrong?
2: Nothing, Mom. I'm fine. I think it's just too spicy.
1: Drink some water then. Okay, is it?
2: I don't think I'm hungry, Dad. I ate at the school canteen, so I'll just go upstairs.
3: I asked a question, young lady.
1: Come on, Ijama. She's been at school all day. Right, Sharon?
2: Yes, Dad. I don't know why Mom always sees me as a bad child. You can ask Doris or even Akim. He took me to school and waited for me till I finished lectures and then brought me back. But you are never interested in what I have to say. You always draw up to conclusions. Good night, Dad. Good night, Mom.
1: You need to give this girl some space.
3: I do not trust Sharon. I mean, it's not like she's given us any reason to trust her. My daughter is so spoiled and unapologetic about her rude behavior. And what's with the attitude? You overindulge her. Now, are you going to reject the food too?

0: Good morning, Dad. Good morning, Mom. Good morning, sir. What's going on here?
1: What happened yesterday?
0: Yesterday? I told you already, Mom. I just went to school and then I came back thereafter.
1: Detective Sam is here to see you. In fact, he has come to arrest you for a hit and run case that took place yesterday at GK Road.

0: So, are you going to start talking now? Or do you prefer talking when you get to the station?
1: I'm sorry.
0: It's your choice.
1: I'm sorry, Mommy. It was a mistake. I didn't mean to hit her. I didn't even know when she jumped in front. Mommy, I'm sorry. Please, Daddy, I don't want to go to jail. Please.
0: How could you? I mean, how could you hide this from us?
1: Sorry, Dad. I promise we went back. We went back for her, but I'm sorry. I'm sorry.
2: Sam, take a seat, please.
3: Thank you very much.
2: I want to thank you for coming to me first. You have proven to be a very good friend.
3: Thank you.
4: I came as soon as I found out. It's a good thing someone found her and took her to the hospital. But there is an NGO on the case already. They bent on seeing that the culprits are being punished.
0: Oh, no, Sam. I understand that my daughter has made a mistake here by abandoning the victim there. But since she is fine and recovering, what can we do to salvage the situation?
4: Ben, I will not lie to you. This is a case of hit and run, and it's not easy to sweep under the carpet. Well, the NGOs are interested in this case, but I will speak with them and come up with an agreement with them and their lawyers.
5: The girl in question is 21, an orphan.
4: The NGO is trying to secure a good life for her after she recovers. I would suggest that you take up that responsibility and bring her home and cater for her needs, especially within this period until she finally gets herself okay.
0: No. No, Sam. We barely know this girl. Listen, I suggest we pay her off. Any amount. Honey, what do you think?
2: Sam, what will it cost to settle her?
4: It's not about the money. The NGOs are interested in this girl. They want someone to take care of her responsibilities. She's just 21. No parents, no guardian. She lives and survives on the street. I would suggest you bring her home. You cater for her needs and allow her to get herself. You pay her some money so that she can live and take care of her responsibilities elsewhere until the case dies down.

0: Please don't be mad at me. Mom, I'm deeply sorry. I was just frightened. I know I shouldn't have left her, but I was scared. I was scared that I could go to jail if the police finds out.
1: You should have told us. We are your parents. You shouldn't have kept it away.
2: Kept it away? She blatantly lied to us about her whereabouts yesterday at dinner.

0: Now tell me, what were you doing at GK Road in the early hours of yesterday? Does that road lead to your school? Answer me!
1: Sorry, Mom.
0: That's not an answer to my question. Where were you

0: We're just going to see a friend.
1: What are you going to say in her defense? You made it look like I was being mean to her. She is just 20! Second year in university. She has already started ditching school to God knows where.
2: Where were you yesterday? Who did you go to see?
1: There's no point asking her. Because she's going to lie over and over and over again. But I'm going to make one thing clear to you. When they bring her home, you are going to be responsible for her. Have I made myself clear? You will learn that there are consequences for your actions. You are not a child anymore. I cannot believe what our daughter has turned into.
0: Mom, I'm sorry.

0: Sharon, are you really going to let that strange girl come live with you?
1: That's the only way here. It would have been us going to jail. But thankfully, the detective that handled this case is friends with my father. He just had to manipulate things.
0: See, I understand. Okay, but your dad could have just paid the hospital bills. Come on, Sharon, you don't even know this girl. Anyways, so tell me, does that mean she's going to come live here and work as a maid or something?
1: I don't know. In my mom's words, she is my responsibility.
0: Meaning you have to take care of her.
1: Meaning I just have to do what my parents want. Look, we are just lucky here because if this girl had died, I mean, you know what it means. It would have been a murder case.
0: Well, she did not die. Okay, nobody died here. Sharon, let's stop making this whole thing look like such a big deal. Oh. See, you guys are actually doing too much. I mean, fine, she was hit, but it's not our fault. We're not even speeding. We're speeding. And then, besides, what was she doing in the middle of the road? Is she blind? In my own opinion, she is the one that's supposed to apologize to everybody for the trauma that she put us through. But Nigerians, Sha, everybody with their own entitlement mentality. I beg you. Good afternoon, Ma.

0: Doris.
1: Ma.
0: Go home.
1: Ma?
0: You heard me. Leave. Return to your parents and stop being a bad influence on my daughter.
1: Ma, but
0: get out!
2: Come on.
3: Sam, please sit.
4: But Ben, my job ends here. The NGO, I don't have to see if she's fine. In order for us to keep our own side, we need to take care of her as well. And at the same time, stay away from what would make NGO to come back again.
3: Of course. Thanks for everything.
4: Thank you so much.
3: I owe you one.
4: Thank you. Well, I have to leave you now.
3: All right.
4: My regards to your wife.
3: Thank you very much. All right, Grace, please sit down.

0: Welcome to our home. Unfortunately, what has happened is regrettable.
1: Hi, honey.
0: Hi, honey. This is Grace. She'll be staying with us for the meantime until she's fully recovered.
1: Oh. Grace, you're welcome to my family.
2: Thank you, ma.
1: Meet my daughter. Her name is Sharon.
2: Hello, ma.
1: Sharon will show you to your room so you can refresh before dinner.
2: Okay, ma. Come with me.
1: Sharon, I'm sure Gracie here didn't come with anything. So I would like you to go to your wardrobe and get her something to wear. So how was your day, sweetheart?
0: Well, it took some process. But we're here.

0: Ay, no, okay, pues sí.
1: Yes, ma.
0: Mean, does it still hurt?
1: No, ma. El inutile, ma.
0: I'm sorry. You'll be fine.

0: Grace.
1: Sharon, I came to say thank you for the clothes.
0: You're welcome. It's not a problem. You should be resting, Grace. Just go to your room.
1: Okay, thank you.

0: locking the door with the key?
1: Shizu, I don't want your mom to come and start saying all those mean things she said to me the other day.
2: Like she wasn't right. Aren't you being a bad influence?
1: Excuse you?
2: Yes. If you hadn't suggested us going to Peter's house, we wouldn't be in this mess.
1: Hmm. I hear you. Like, you didn't want to go in the first place. Anyways, tell me, how's the girl?
3: Just a regular girl.
1: Okay, but is she pretty? What's she like?
3: How does it concern you if she's pretty?
1: Well, let's just say, I want to know. Just so you don't make her your BFF and trash me like rotten cabbage.
4: You are jealous.
1: I beg. Not jealous, I'm jealous. I know Cupid.
3: Okay, look. You are my best friend and I'm not replacing you ever, ever. And as for that girl, I don't really intend on making her my friend. Besides, yes. She's just here due to the situation and will leave as soon as possible.
1: Oh, great. I mean, when you say it like that, I guess I don't have a choice but to be.

0: believe it.
1: You don't? Anyway, so what's up with Peter? What's the latest? Just me now.
2: Good afternoon, ma.
3: Hello,
2: Gracie. Is there anything I can help you with?
3: Oh, come on, sweetheart. You're not here to help. All right? Listen. You are here for us to help you out.
2: Ma, I can't just sit, eat and sleep all day. I need to help too.
3: Like I said earlier, I do not want you to stress yourself. We brought you here for us to help you out. So please.
2: I can't believe you people can allow a total stranger into your home. Life is really unpredictable. Just a few days ago, I was roaming the streets without a roof. And here I am today in your house. And I have people to cater for me.
3: Gracie, there's something I want you to understand. There is a reason for everything that happens on earth. You coming to a family is for a reason. Though the way we met wasn't too nice, but believe you me, you are here for a reason. So I want you to relax, remove all those things from your mind. You will be fine.
2: Thank you, ma.
3: Now go and rest.
2: Okay, can I at least sit and just watch you or something? I'm tired of...
3: Right, please, sit. Believe me, you'll be fine very soon. Okay? It's alright.
2: Thank you, ma'am.

0: Benjamin. We really messed our daughter's upbringing by spoiling her so much. And when I mean we, I'm talking about you.
1: We did what we did because she's our only child. My only child.
0: A lot of parents make this mistake up until now. So because she's our only child, we should not discipline her. I mean, we should watch her go to West.
1: Oh, come on. Very unkind words. You shouldn't be using that.
0: Do you know why I'm saying this? Grace is just a year older than Sharon, yet acts more, 10 times sensible.
1: You barely know this girl. Just a week, 7 days.
0: Come on. 1 week is enough for me to know someone's true character. Your daughter should learn from her.

0: Good morning, sir. Good morning, ma.
1: Grace, what are you doing?
0: I'm just cleaning the house, sir.
1: No, you shouldn't be doing that.

0: I can do it, sir. There's no problem.
1: No, no, no. You should be resting. You've not fully recovered.
0: Good morning, Ma.
2: Good morning. Good morning, Dad.
3: Good morning. All right, I'll be waiting in the car.
2: Sharon? Your daddy will drive.

0: Sorry, Matt. I was thinking this is Sharon's room.
1: Sharon's room?
0: Yes, Matt.
1: No. I mean, what do you want to do in Sharon's room?
0: Oh, I am washing my clothes, so I was wondering if she has some dirty clothes I could wash as well.
1: Oh, you really scared me. Come on.
0: I'm sorry, Matt.
1: It's all right. This isn't Sharon's room. And you don't have to wash your clothes.
0: Matt, I really don't mind. I would love to. Besides, I'm always at home doing nothing. I don't mind helping out with some of the house chores, please.
1: Gracie, Gracie. You are such a sweet girl, you know that. Hey, listen. Sharon will take care of herself. In fact, I want her to take care of herself. So you go wash your clothes. When she's back from school, she will do hers.
0: Thank you, Ma.
1: Gracie?
0: Yes, Ma.
1: There's a washing machine in the bathroom. So use it. You don't have to use your hands.
0: I don't know how to use it, Ma.
1: Oh, really? All right, then you go. I'll come and show you.
0: Thank you, Ma. Thank you.

0: Very tasty, as usual.
1: Thanks, baby. But I feel all the credit should go to Gracie here because she was so helpful in the kitchen.
0: Really?
1: Believe me, she is homely, domesticated. In fact, her mother raised her well.
0: It's good to hear. And it's good to know that young ladies these days are taking up the responsibility and understanding that what you see on social media, television, parties, do not necessarily keep at home.
1: You can say that again. I'm so pleased having this girl in my house. At least I can go to work now and concentrate, knowing fully well that I have someone like Gracie in my house. I have always wished to have a daughter like this, believe me.
0: Joma, I think we should drop this topic.
1: Oh, really? Why? Why should I? Where are you going, young lady?
2: To my room.
1: And why? Who is going to finish this food for you?
2: I'm not hungry.
1: No, hold on. You are hungry. In fact, I want you to be hungry because it took Gracie and I hours in the kitchen to make this good meal.
2: I never asked anyone to make me food.
1: How dare you raise your voice at me? Are you mad?
0: Hey, Joma, stop that.
2: Please, Mama, please.
0: Stop. Sharon can go to

0: It's my child.
1: I'll let her go to her room.
0: Benjamin, I do not like what you did. This is not a time to take sides.
1: You need to take it easy on her. Let's eat. I'll talk to Sharon later. Eat.
0: Go on, my child. Enjoy your meal.

0: Can I come in?
1: I'm not hungry, Dad.
0: You sure? I thought maybe you were not comfortable eating at the dining.
1: Dad, why does mommy like talking down on me? I'm her daughter, but she would rather pick a stranger's side than mine.
0: My darling, your mom would never choose a stranger over you.
1: She does that all the time. She doesn't trust me. She sees me as a good-for-nothing child.
0: Your mom loves you. There can never be a love without trust. She's your mom after all, and there's nothing to be compared to a mother's love.
1: She doesn't love me, Dad. She said it herself. That she wants a daughter like Grace. Grace has just been here for a few weeks. And now she's mom's favorite.
0: I'm not making a defense for your mom, but Grace is our guest. It's only natural that your mom treats her or gives her a special treatment.
1: And how about me? Does she make me feel special? Or even try to? Dad, I'm her daughter. All she does is to taunt and belittle me every time. She sees me as the black sheep of the family, as the problem child of the family. Whereas, she's the major cause of why I grew up this way. When I was little, she never had time for me. And now, she suddenly wants me to be the daughter she never raised.
0: It's okay, my love. Your mom has been trying to make up for the years she was absent. Remember, she had to quit her job to get a contract job just to make some time for the family.
1: I don't care, Dad. It makes no difference to me.
0: Listen to me, my baby. I know you don't get along with your mom, but I'm here. And I wouldn't want my baby to go to sleep without dinner. Remember those days? We used to play our games when your mom was running late. Would you allow your dad to feed you a little tonight?

0: honey. I need you to be mindful of the things you say in the presence of our daughter. We all know why she turned out the way she did.
1: I agree. It's somehow my fault because I wasn't there that much during her childhood. But come on, have I not tried to make it up to her for the past 5 years now? The truth of the matter is, Sharon can never change.
0: She needs time to come around. And she's always had this feeling that she's not all that important to us. Hmm? And we both know she spent the better part of her childhood with nannies. We were really not there for her.
1: You should know that I love my daughter more than anything in the world. But come on. I will not spare the rod and spoil my own child. So quit giving excuses for her bad behavior. Sharon is so spoiled. She is.
2: What are you doing here? What are you doing here?
1: What's that?
2: What were you doing? I want to talk to my mom. About what?
1: Now what's going on here?
3: Mom, she's up to something.
2: No. What do you mean?
1: What, Sharon?
3: I don't know what exactly, but she was acting all suspicious.
2: No, Mom, no. I was going to ask if I should put the leftover food in the fridge. So you don't get spoiled in the morning. That's not true. That's a lie, Mom. She was standing right here. She could have knocked. Okay, why didn't you knock?
3: I was about to knock. Well, I didn't know if you were asleep. So I just stood here contemplating on what to do. I didn't want to disturb you. That's why I did not knock. Honestly, I was not up to anything. She's lying, Mom. Trust me.
4: Enough! Enough, Sharon. There's nothing wrong with her trying to find out from me what she would do with the leftover food. Come on.
5: Put them in the fridge, darling. Thank you.
3: Thank you, Ma. Please, I'm so sorry for interrupting your rest.
5: It's nothing. You can go now.
0: All right, let's go. Let's go back to bed. Please.
5: Sharon. Go to your room.

0: Dad, I don't like Grace. I feel she's not sincere.
1: Why do you say so? Has she done anything to warrant such statement?
0: Not really, but there is just something about her that doesn't sit right with my spirit.
1: Sharon, Grace is a nice girl. I understand how you feel. You're being jealous because you've not been getting the attention you think you deserve between your mother and I.
0: That's not it.
1: Just take it easy. With time, you will come to love her. Why don't you get me a cup of coffee, as you always do.
2: Sir.
1: Hey, Grace.
2: Your coffee, sir.
1: Grace, very thoughtful of you. Thank you.
2: You're welcome, sir.
1: Thanks.

0: Can we please start by saying the grace?
1: You mean like your name?
2: Oh no, Sharon. What she meant was, you know, us praying before we eat, which is what we are not used to in this house. So if she's trying to introduce prayers, I see nothing wrong with that. So.
0: Can we please hold our hands?
1: Oh, please. Just go ahead with your prayers.
3: It's okay.
0: Please, let's respect God by closing our eyes. Lord God, our Heavenly Father, we thank you for this meal which we're about to eat. I also thank you for this amazing, loving, and caring family. Just as your word nourishes our soul, may this food which we're about to eat nourish our body. And may we forever feast at the table of your abundant peace and provision in Jesus' name.
4: Amen.
0: Amen.
1: Amen.
4: You speak so well. I have been meaning to ask, what is your level of education?
0: I'm a secondary school leaver, sir.
2: She is so brilliant. At her young age, she took up the responsibility for herself. Very brilliant. My darling, have you thought about going back to school?
0: No, my, I can't afford it.
2: And who says you're going to afford it? Come on, we will sponsor you.
1: Mom!
2: What, Sharon? I'm asking you what? Is there anything wrong with us sponsoring her? Now listen to me. It will be a big shame on our family to watch such a brilliant girl go to West. What do you think, honey?
4: That's a good idea. We will consider that.
0: Thank you, sir. Thank you, ma. Thank you so much.

0: Doris, this girl is really driving me crazy. Like, I don't know what her game is. It's like she's trying to divert my parents' love and attention all to herself. She's just doing everything to impress them.
1: I told you, didn't I? That girl is just a gold digger. Believe it or leave it. She's just a parasite.
0: Ah. I think I can now see her for who she really is. And she must leave this house, though. Do you know that the other day, I saw her sneaking around my parents' bedroom?
1: Are you serious?
0: Yes.
1: I'm sure she was trying to steal your mom's jewelry.
0: You are right. You are right. She's a thief. I'm sure she's here to steal from my parents.
1: Yes, now, definitely. This is what I've been telling you since. See, make sure that you put an eye on that girl. Because, if not, I'm sure she's going to steal even that your favorite diamond necklace that I like.
0: Oh, I didn't even think about that one.
1: It's better you think about it, though. That girl is a thief. All those expensive things I used to like, I used to always admire every time. She'll now come and pack everything. Sharon, pay attention to that. That girl is a thief.
0: No. This girl must leave. I can't take it. She must leave.
1: Told you now. Say it's you that way, Clemmy. Please, get out.

0: Dad, can you just tell her to shut up? This is a residential area, not a church.
1: Sharon, she's just praying.
0: Yes, but she doesn't need to be so loud. I think she's just doing too much.
2: Is that Gracie praying?
1: Yeah. Maybe you should ask her to keep it low.
2: And why should I? Because Sharon thinks she's too loud, right?
0: Mom, we have neighbors.
2: Don't our neighbors pray too? Sharon, I think you should learn from this girl. At her age, she is smart, hardworking, well-behaved. Come on. Above all, she loves God. Guess what? She is just a year older.
1: Enough, Ijoma. Enough. I don't like it when you compare the two of them. Sharon is Sharon. Grace is Grace.
2: Benjamin!
1: Named after my father. The two girls are unique in their own ways. I don't like it when you ask Sharon to emulate Grace. I love my daughter.
2: You talk as if I do not love my daughter. I love her. But I'm just trying to make her understand good values. That's all.
1: You make her understand by teaching her and not comparing her.
0: Forget it, Dad. Mom will never understand. She just wants things to go her way. And she thinks I'm a bad child. I'll just go to my room. Good night, Dad.
1: Sharon?
2: Make sure you dress your bed.
1: Ijoma, never, ever try this again. Never.

0: come in.
1: Ma, you sent for me.
2: I have some meetings to attend today. Take it, please.
1: Ma.
2: Take it. Well, I will instruct Akin to take you to the mall for you to do some shopping for yourself and also get your hair done.
1: Wow. Thank you so much, Ma. Thank you.
2: You're welcome. See, do not forget to lock my house properly on your way out. If you do not know how to do it, call Akin. He will assist you.
1: Okay, Ma. Thank you.

0: Trust me, Peter, that girl is pretending. She's a fake. And you know, the worst part is that my parents trust her blindly. Like, I just have this weird feeling whenever she's around.
1: What if you're wrong? I mean, she has not really done anything to arouse your suspicion.
0: She has done a lot. Let me tell you, when she wants to pray, she prays so loud so that everyone can hear. You know, we don't even pray in that house as a family. And then she sneaks around the house and does chores even meant for the maids. She's just doing everything to impress my parents.
1: Maybe that's who she really is.
0: She's a fake. She's pretending, and I'm sure.
1: Look, baby, can we just stop talking about her? I mean, this girl is not even worth it.
0: Peter, I just want her out of our lives. Like,
1: and I want you in mine, okay? Please.
2: Hi, honey.
3: Hi, honey.
2: You're welcome.
3: Thank you.
2: So how was your day?
3: It was okay.
2: And where's Sharon?
3: Sharon?
2: Sharon.
3: Is she not back?
2: No. Did you not leave with her in the morning?
3: Of course I did. I dropped her off at school, hoping she would take a cab home or call Akim to pick her up when she's done.
2: She's not back.
3: What?
2: I mean, since she left in the morning, she hasn't returned.
3: At this time?
2: She's not at home.
3: Have you tried to call her?
2: No, because I was hoping she would drop by the office, then both of you would come home together. That's
3: no, come on, Ijoma. I should have called your daughter. I mean, no, you didn't see her at the normal time she comes back, 5 or 6. You should have called her. Show some concern.
2: Yeah, honey, but I thought both of you were...
3: Don't thought. Do the right thing. What if she was kidnapped?
2: Oh, no. God forbid. Don't even go there, please. Gracie!
4: Yes, ma'am? Welcome, sir.
2: Gracie.
4: Yes, ma'am?
2: Have you seen Sharon? Did she come home at any point?
4: No, ma'am.
2: What is this?
3: She's not answering.
2: Please, honey, keep trying her line. Now, what is this? What is this?

0: Oh, now I'm worried.
1: DPO, please let me know whenever you get any other information. Thank you.
0: Honey, honestly, I'm worried.

0: bed right now. Do you know, Doris has not even heard from her since today. I'm telling you, I'm worried. I mean, where could she have gone? This is wrong. Sharon! Come here! Come, come, come, come. What is it? Where are you coming from?
1: I just went to see a friend, Mom.
0: A friend? You went to see a friend? You couldn't even call us, nor leave a message.
1: Mom.
0: What is wrong with you?
1: I'm sorry, Mom.
2: Young lady, sorry doesn't cut it out this time around.
1: Dad.
2: Don't. You've grown a habit of doing as you please without considering how any other person feels or how it might affect us. This is 10 p.m. The street is not nice. The country is unsafe. How could you leave for lectures in the morning to return by this time and tell me you want to see a friend? Who the hell is that friend of yours?
1: Daddy, I'm sorry.
2: You have become so disrespectful. At first, I thought it was because you were not getting on well with your mom. But I found out you do not care about any other person's feelings. What the hell is wrong with you? I am really disappointed in you. Now, go to your room and think about what you have just done.
1: Daddy.
2: Give me some water, please.
1: Mom.
0: You will not kill me.

0: Sharon, how are you? Should I get you your food or do you want to eat downstairs?
1: Get out!
0: I don't just want you to sleep on an empty stomach.
1: I said get out! Leave! Just go! You want to do something for me, right? You want to pay back for everything my parents has done for you? Then go! Just leave so that peace can come back to this home! Go! Go!

0: What?
1: I think you should talk to her.
0: Why?
1: Because you've never yelled at her daughter, Benjamin. See, I know how difficult it is for both of you at the moment. You are yearning to talk to her as much as she's yearning to talk to you. So,
0: that's where the problem is.

Sharon can always eat her cake and have it. She needs to understand that she made a mistake. And she's not a child whose mistake may be pardoned always. I think you're right. We overpampered her.

0: Come on, baby.
1: Come on, you mom. Slept well?
2: Where is Gracie? Why is she not having her breakfast with us?

0: Tracy! What is this? Where are you going?
1: Good morning, sir. Good morning, ma.
2: What happened to your neck?
1: Nothing, sir. It was just a minor accident. But I'm fine.
0: Accident? How? Where and where are you going with your luggage?
2: Why didn't you inform me you were leaving?
0: Answer, Gracie.
1: Ma, please, you need to let me go. I don't want to be the reason your family is having a lot of problems. I just want to go back to where I came from. I don't mind sleeping under the bridge or feeding from the dumpster, but I have to go. I don't want to cause any problem. You've been nothing but good to me, and I really appreciate you. So please let me go.
0: What is this? Now listen to me. I need a truth from you. If you consider me your mother, I need a truth. What happened? Did anybody ask you to leave this house?
1: I went to Sharon's room last night to ask if I could bring her food to her since she was upset. And I didn't want her to sleep on an empty stomach. But when I tried talking to her, she yelled at me and asked me to leave her room and to leave this house for good. She told me I was the cause of the problems in this family and that both of you have been so good to me. And if I wanted to pay you back, I should leave and never return. I'm really sorry I didn't come to you first, but I didn't know what to do. I was so confused and I don't want to cause any problem. That is why I want to go, Ma. Just want to go.
0: Sharon, is that true?
3: Not the whole truth, Mom. She just keeps acting like she's nice. Mom, I only told her to leave because she was bugging me. I wanted to be alone.
0: How could you be this mean, my dear? How?
3: But it's the truth, Mom. She has actually overstayed her welcome.
2: Sharon, what kind of a girl are you? How could you be so mean to a fellow girl? Someone your age? Someone

0: you almost killed and ruined her life, but she chose to forgive you. You think you and your friend would have had an easy escape if they pressed charges? The poor girl has been nice to you and nice to everyone. I'm really disappointed by your conduct.
1: Dad, I didn't do anything wrong. You pushed me so hard that I hit my head against the wall.
2: Sharon!
1: Mom! That's not true. How do you think I can be so cruel? I just told her to leave my room. That's all. Why would you say I pushed you so hard?
0: Enough of your manipulative lies, Sharon. I've had enough. How would she inflict an injury on herself just to make you look bad? For what? Sharon, this is not good for you. She's been nice to everyone. What else do you want from her? What's wrong with you?
1: Dad, you have to believe me. Mom, I didn't do anything wrong.
2: It's okay, my dear. Oh, sorry. It's all right. Now, relax. It's okay. Take you back inside. Come sit right beside me and eat.

0: What are you doing here? I said, what are you doing here?
1: Hey, you don't want to alert your parents. Because if they come here, I'll tell them I came to apologize for the way they shouted at you. Or maybe, you called me up here to bribe me with some money and to beg me to leave at night when everyone is asleep. Oh, guess what I'll do? I'll beg you never to convince me to commit such a sin of betrayal and bribery.
0: Who are you? And what do you want?
1: Who am I?

0: My name is Grace. Grace Benjamin Azubike. And I am your father's daughter. You want to know what I want? Everything you have, excluding your parents. I want the life you have, the luxury, the cars, the jewelries, everything. I deserve to be the one living this life of luxury. Not you. I had come in peace just to get a spot to take what rightfully belongs to me, but no! You don't want that. You want me out of your way. You want me out of this house. So here's what I would do. I'll be the one to chase you out of my father's house.
1: You must be insane.
0: I am more sane than you are.
1: I knew it. I knew you had been pretending!
0: Of course! I mean, I never hid my intentions. It's not my fault that your father, our father, and your whole mother are so dumb.
1: Don't you dare! Don't you dare speak about my parents in that manner! They have been nothing but good to you! And you! You lied to them! You fooled them! And you think I'll believe this, your cock and bull story of being my father's daughter? Listen, you are nothing but a thief, a liar, a gold digger, an impostor, and you will always be a low life.
0: Hey.

You should know it would always be your word against mine when it comes to your parents. Just like the puppet here, I always know the right strings to pull. One more trigger from you, and I promise you that will be

0: completely lost all your manners.
1: Mom, it's Grace. It's Grace. She's fake. She's not who you think she is.
0: Enough. Accord yourself a little respite and stop all this nonsense. What is your problem?
1: I'm not lying. Why would I lie?
0: But that's all you've been doing. Lie here and there, up and down. You are so dishonest and manipulative.
1: No, Mom, she's fake. No, she's an imposter. She's not who you think she is.
2: Sharon, get out of here.
1: Dad.
2: Get out.
0: You heard him. She was not as bad.
2: She has had too much freedom. That's what her problem is. She's finding it difficult to realize that the world does not revolve around her.

0: Dad, Mom, I'm really sorry for my recent behavior. Please forgive me. I am deeply sorry, Dad. Please forgive me. I want to strive to be a better person now. Mom, I agree. I am a bad child. A very bad child. You have shown me so much love. Despite the fact that I keep disappointing you, you have never made me feel like a burden. Please forgive me. Please, just give me one last chance. Please, Dad. Please, Mom.
1: Is that a promise?
0: Yes, a very big one. I promise never ever to be a bad child again.
1: Sounds interesting and encouraging. Please, sit down. Yes.
2: Get up.

0: we'll go for dinner tomorrow.
1: Oh, come on, baby. You don't have to do that.
0: Yes, Mom. And Dad, you guys can choose any location of your choice, plus my treats. And look, don't worry, I'm not using any of your debit cards.
2: You're still my money.
0: Not 100%.
2: Thanks for the offer, anyway.
0: Bye. Bye. Tomorrow?

So are you guys ready? Well, you know, we'll be leaving soon. And when I get there, I'll have to pull up an excuse to leave them. Then come pick you guys up. Yes. Okay, see you soon.

0: Ma? Yes, Ma, I want to know what we're going to have for dinner.
1: That shouldn't be an issue. I'm eating out with Benjamin.
0: Ma, I can't hear you. You said what?
1: I said I'm eating out with Benjamin tonight. Just fix something for yourself, Ma.
0: Okay, Ma.
1: Where is the music coming from?
0: Ma, you said music?
1: Yes, where is the music?
0: I can't hear you. The music is very loud, Ma. What are you saying? Oh, music, yes, it's Sharon. Sharon is throwing a party. She has some friends around, a man and a girl, yes. Yes, Ma. She told me to cook, but I don't know what to make. We're out of chicken.
1: Sharon is having a party.
0: You said what, Ma?
1: Sharon is having a party.
0: Yes, Ma.
1: She said she's sick and get to sleep.
0: Sick? No, she's not sick. Oh, she has been playing since and laughing and jumping. She's not sick, Ma.
1: You know what? Don't tell her you're coming back right now.
0: Oh, I should not tell her you're coming back, Ma. Okay, Ma. I will not tell her. Okay.

0: I don't trust this girl.
1: You are right. Look, taste this food that you made and sip from the wine.
2: Why?
1: Because I don't trust you. Go on. Or are you scared? Why can't you taste this? Except you poisoned it.
2: Sharon, I am not that evil. And I know your friends here know the entire truth, so no need pretending. Moreover, if I wanted to get rid of you, I would have done that a long time ago. I am only here to take what rightfully belongs to me. I am not a killer.
1: Okay. Let's say you are my father's daughter. What is stopping you from telling him?
2: Because I am not willing to risk it all. The chances that he might believe me are very slim. The chances that even when he finds out the truth, he's going to be willing to take me are also very slim. So why risk it all when I can take it my way?
3: You are delusional. Well, good luck on your quest. But then, taste this.

0: Go on.
1: Fine. Happy now?

0: I laced the drink, yes. But it was supposed to make her sleep. I don't know why she's coughing blood.
1: No.
2: Guys, this was not...
3: Could she have poisoned the drink?
1: But she wouldn't drink it if she poisoned it. This was not the plan, guys. Grace, what do we do? You guys should just help me. We need to take her to the hospital.
3: Sharon, just calm down. We can't take her to the hospital. I mean, they're going to ask us what happened. And what do we say then?
1: Grace! Guys, we need to do something, please!
0: Even if we have to take her to the hospital, we'll need cash. Lots of cash. And we're just students. What do we do?
1: Money. Okay, yes, I can get money. I'm coming. Just wait for me.

0: What happened here? What happened here while we were gone? Answer me! Who poisoned Grace's food?
1: Ma, we didn't poison her food. We only added sedatives to the drink so that she could fall asleep.
0: Can you hear yourself? Why? What for?
1: Because we wanted to get her nude pictures.
0: What?
2: Mom, this was all Grace's fault. I just wanted her to leave this house.
0: Is your water? One more word. I will redesign your face!

honey. How is Gracie? All right. My goodness. Now you'll pray. Pray that nothing happens to Gracie else. I will forget that I give birth to you, and I will deal with you.

0: How are you feeling now?
1: I'm a lot better, ma. Just a little stomach ache.
0: You will be fine. The doctor assured me you will be fine. It's food poisoning.
1: Ma, can you please forgive Sharon since she didn't poison me?
0: Are you for real now? She gave you sedative and attempted taking your nude pictures. Come on. My daughter is wicked. In fact, I can't believe I gave birth to her. Relax. You'll be fine. Okay? Just leave Sharon. I'm going to instruct the driver to take you to the hospital for checkup. I assure you, you'll be fine.
1: Thank you, ma'am. Thank you.

0: What is going on here? Wait. Are you two?
1: Hey guys. Oh, so sorry guys.
2: I had to find a way to get rid of it, right?
3: Hey baby.
1: Hi guys.
2: Hi girl.
4: Hey girl. What's up?
2: What's up?
0: Kid.
2: Can someone tell her to stop staring? It's getting really creepy.
5: No.
0: You three are... That's impossible.
4: Ooh, finally. Someone is finally catching up. It's not so late.
0: Don't worry. I'll do you the honor of breaking the whole story to you.

0: The accident?
1: Everything. Fake.
0: But girl, you could have killed me. You were such a reckless driver for a girl your age, you know. You should be very careful, you know.
2: Oh, Peter.
1: Doris. Lovebirds.
2: They are also my friends, my G's from way back in Suleja, where we grew up together, you know. And Doris became your friend because I asked her to. Both of you attend the same university, so it made everything easier. Girl, you had to make the biggest sacrifice, you know.
0: Oh, no.
2: Allowing your man date her. I'm so sorry.
0: Why? What for?
1: Because I needed to take what rightfully belongs to me. A promise I made to myself on my mother's deathbed.
0: My father did nothing to you.
1: He did everything wrong to me. Yes! He abandoned me. He abandoned my mother. What crime did I commit? Did I ask to be born? I will make sure I ruin your father. And I must take my pound of flesh.
0: I will not let you hurt my father. Never.
1: Wait. You will not let me hurt your father, really? It seems you don't get what's happening right now.
0: He doesn't want you around.
1: Duh. You're not wanted.
0: Doris. Doris. Doris, I took you as my friend. I mean, you are my friend.
1: How could I?
0: I loved you very much, Peter. I mean, if you needed money, you could have just asked.
3: Shut up. You really think I'll choose you over my friend? Or even let you continue sleeping with my boyfriend? I mean, we all know what hustle is like back home. All we're trying to do is survive and bring our families out of poverty. Okay? And my darling, it might interest you to know that my house is also fake. As a matter of fact, I live here with Peter.
0: You know what? I promise you, you would definitely.
3: Oh, girl, get off your high horse. If I were you, I'd just cooperate. I mean, read the room, baby girl.
4: That's right, Sharon. Just lay low for a bit. Look, Grace just wants some money. A lot of your, her father's money.
3: Oh, daddy's, I mean, girl.
4: Besides, your dad has to pay for what he did to her mom. Your dad is wicked.
0: Sharon,
2: we're not done yet. Do you want to know what we have? Do you want to know what we have? We have your sex videos. All thanks to Peter. No. No, no, no. Don't be shocked. Don't be shocked. Not done. By this time tomorrow, your daddy's videos and pictures will be all over the internet as a rapist.
0: My dad is not a rapist.
2: We know. Soon to be rapist. And guess who is going to rape? Don't even try.

0: to do anything stupid. Else, it will be your videos and pictures all over the internet.
1: You know me?
0: Your reputation and that of your father will be ruined.
2: Good evening.
3: Akeem.
2: Yes, ma'am.
3: Where is Gracie? I thought you dropped her off at the hospital.
2: Yes, ma'am. She asked me to return back, that she'll come back home with the car.
3: And why is that?
2: I don't know, ma'am. She said something about seeing a friend.
3: A friend?
2: Yes, ma'am.
3: Gracie doesn't have any friend. Akeem, are you sure you dropped this girl at the hospital?
2: No, ma. I dropped her along the road, somewhere around JK Road.
3: JK Road?
2: Yes, ma.
3: Was there not a road where Sharon ran her over?
2: Yes, ma.
3: Thank you.

0: Gracie.
1: Yes, ma'am. Good morning, ma'am.
0: Good morning. So, what time did you return yesterday?
1: Almost immediately, ma'am.
0: Akeem said you went to see a friend.
1: Yes, ma'am. I went to see one of my friends, the one I used to walk with on the street. I want to know how she's doing.
0: I see. It's all right then. I'm going out. So my husband is upstairs. Should he need anything, please attend to him.
1: Thank you, ma'am. I'm sure.
0: Take care.
1: Sure.

Today is the day I have been waiting for. Today, I shall ruin you and destroy everything you've ever worked for. Today, the whole world will know what kind of a man you are. After getting her pregnant. Why? Because she's from a poor home. Oh, Mr. Benjamin.

dare you! So... this is who you really are! Crazy! I took you in! And took good care of you like my own child! And this is... this is how you pay me back? Sharon was right after all. You are indeed an imposter. A monster. That's who you are. Thank goodness I listened to my daughter's pen.

0: Have I not warned you not to call this line again?
1: Mom, they are going to post my nude pictures on the internet. What? Mom, please. Please, if you ever loved me, I need you right now. Please. Your daughter needs you. Don't let them ruin my life.

0: drove down to my sister's place last night. And she told me everything. How could you? Now tell me, who the hell are you?
1: My name is Grace. And he is my father.
0: Who is your mother?
1: Angela. Now you know everything. What you and your husband did to my mother. So tell me, did I do anything wrong? Answer me!
0: Sam! I want you to arrest this little demon!
2: Grace, you are under arrest. You have the right to remain silent. Whatever you say or do will be used against you in the court of law. You have the right to an attorney. If you don't have any, the state will provide you with one. Move. Move.
3: Never knew she had a child.
0: Well, let's wait till the DNA result comes out before we conclude.
3: Why would Angela infuse so much hatred into her daughter's mind? What did I ever do to her?
0: It's all right. Calm down, sweetheart. I didn't want you to think too much. If truly Christ is your child, then we owe it to Angela. You see, that will make Grace a better person.

want you to calm down till the result comes out. You know me too well. I've never been against whatever you had with Angel in the past. Yes, I know. I know that Angela was your first love. I understand how you feel. So relax. If the DNA result comes out and proves that Grace is your daughter,

0: I believe by now, Sam would have explained a few things to you. Sam and I have come a very long way. And he knows about the relationship I had with your mother. She was my first love. When I first met her, there was a very good chemistry. And I thought I was going to spend the rest of my life with her. But somewhere along the line, I found out she was a carrier of the sickle cell anemia, AS, just like me. I know with your level of education, you would know the implication of an AS marrying an AS. But despite this condition, she still wanted us to get married. And I said to myself, why would I bring children into the world to suffer? Being in pain, so always. So you sitting here, you are the miracle I never expected. And believe me, I never knew your mother was pregnant when we parted ways. We were never in touch. And I didn't know you existed. I always prayed for her to find somebody compatible and be happy. So please, forgive me. You're my daughter and my responsibility.
1: My mother really suffered. She was all alone, and no man ever wanted her again. She was always sick and would cry every night, hoping that one day he would come back for her.
0: I had to do what was right for both of us. Each time I see you, I am very grateful to God because you are a rare gift God has given to me. But I need you to eschew this bitterness. This is your family. This is your sister. And my wife. She has grown to love you already. Please.

I am really sorry. I got carried away by my emotions. But I promise you, I am not a terrible person. Please. Please forgive me.

0: Vamos acá.
1: You are now my daughter. Come.
2: Mama. It's okay.
3: Thank you so much.
2: Okay. It's okay.
4: Okay. I'm happy for you.
0: Sure.
4: You have your family back now. I wish you all the best. I have to take my leave.
0: I forgot you were still there.

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0: alongside
1: Ailisha.
0: Wow. You know what name I thought you were going to say. All right, can you hear us now? All right, so welcome to tonight's show. Tonight, our topic is... TJ? Our topic for tonight is, do you know your haters? Do you know your haters? Now, first and foremost, I have to do some disclaimers. Guys, we are not experts. You see these people here? We are just opinionated persons, and normally when I have them over, we have very good conversations, a lot of debates, because we have persons that actually match me. So, you know, that's rare, right? But we do have persons in this studio today that matches my energy, that matches me, and it's a very good, hearty debate. Of course, our number is 284-544-6677. I have it right here next to me. Of course, you can message, you can iMessage, you can WhatsApp call, you can FaceTime call, you can call straight. It doesn't matter. The number should be on the bottom of the screen as well. All right, so that is our disclaimer and our contact information. And we're going to get straight into it. How do y'all feel about this topic? First and foremost, I know some of you were actually asked to come last minute because we are missing Dez and Henna C tonight. Henny is busy. Busy. So I asked three persons. You see, Henny, I had to get three people to sit in to equal one of you.
2: Oh, my gosh.
3: I don't know how to feel.
0: But we are basically going to have a hearty discussion. They did not, we didn't have a little prelude before the show, so whatever we speak tonight is going to be genuine. We didn't get a chance, so let's have an open and honest conversation right now. Haters, talk to me. Haters, what's a hater? Who's a hater, I should say? Who is a hater?
4: A hater is anybody mm-hmm. that is jealous or envious or has some sort of secret animosity against you. Sometimes okay. it's secretive. Sometimes
2: it's out loud.
4: Yeah.
0: Sometimes it's out loud. Okay. Now, the thing about it is, I don't want persons to feel that... I don't have a hater. I don't have haters. I'm so sorry to be the bearer of bad news, but we all do. And as she rightfully said, sometimes it's secretive. You may not know. And let me ask a question. Does it have to be a friend?
4: No.
0: It can be a family member. It could be a coworker.
4: It could be a stranger.
0: It could be a stranger. You know, somebody who you don't even know. But I'm so sorry to say again, we all have haters. We all have haters. And I don't know if it's because of jealousy, resentment, or maybe just misunderstanding. Maybe both. Maybe we don't know. Maybe all of them. We have no idea. But we do have persons who secretly hate us. And we're going to talk about it tonight. We're going to identify persons, you know. So that means we have to do some true introspection. Now, because we said frenemy, because that's the caption of the show, the caption of what we have here. My thing about it is we tend to use the word friend loosely.
4: Yes.
0: Just because I'm friendly, that don't mean you're my friend.
4: Correct.
0: So you might be classing somebody. You might

0: be, yeah, putting somebody in a category that they probably don't deserve to be because you just misused the word friend to begin with. What are your thoughts on that? Y'all talk to me. I feel like it's a monologue happening here.
1: No, baby, we're waiting for you to ask a question.
0: Go ahead.
1: I feel like a lot of people use the term friend too loosely, as you said. And I think as you grow in your big age, you should understand.
0: You think so?
1: Yeah, I think so.
0: No, you think so?
1: Yeah, I think so. Because when you're younger and you're in high school and you're young, then, you know, sometimes you might class friendliness with being an actual friend. And then I feel like as you mature, you see and understand the value and the purpose of a friend or what it is to have a real friend.
2: Yeah. That's one of the reasons I believe we all need to become our friends to ourselves first. Right. Because sometimes people seek in friendship so much that they get caught up into somebody being their friend and they're blindsided with that person being friendly to get whatever they're trying to get.
1: Yeah, I agree.
0: So tonight, I have here, because I had to make notes. It was so much. This show aims to help us identify and determine those someones in our lives. And we will classify them as whether they are a hater friend or not. So you're going to have to, as I said, you're going to have to do some serious introspection and decide whether or not this person's... You see the one about popping the balloons?
1: Yeah.
0: So you're going to have to decide whether or not you're going to pop that balloon or you're going to stay in the game with this individual. All right, so let's get straight into it. So we're going to go through some categories, and I really and truly... I'm just going to list them, say what they mean, and then just tell me if you've ever experienced anything like this. We're going to start off like that because I feel as though right now I'm in a teacher mode than y'all just listening.
3: Yeah.
0: And I really need us to have a conversation right now. All right. So they're saying this first one is the sneak disser. The sneak disser. They never let you know that you're fabulous, but they're going to just sneak in a little compliment that ain't really a compliment.
3: Snacky remag.
0: Yeah, it's not really a compliment. Mm. Have you ever had any of those?
3: Definitely.
0: Go ahead.
4: I can't even self think about it. Never had it.
1: Never had one either.
4: Never had one.
0: What?
3: Really?
1: Well, I think, okay, so the persons that I would have congregated with would understand that don't come to me sideways.
3: Oh.
1: Because come they're always
3: right.
1: You know, it would be a tit for tat situation.
4: Right, uh-huh. Right.
1: So I cannot ever remember having somebody trying to sneak this me because I just always ready to respond.
4: So you always ready to respond. I don't always pay much attention. So if it is not directed at me directly, it's like I don't get it. So it's like, nope.
3: I think with sneak this into, sometimes they have it has like a build up to it. Because normally it wouldn't be like, okay, I like your hair, but your hairline receding, you know?
1: Yeah.
3: Like it isn't usually that blunt. It's like small little remarks.
0: Yes,
3: like,
0: she's right.
1: Your braid's cute, but you might need a little edge in the front.
0: Yeah, like they're giving you a
1: backhanded compliment.
3: And sometimes you won't even realize it until it's like, okay, now you're making too many of these. Like, what good do you have to say?
0: Mm-hmm.
3: You know? After a while, you start to hear the bad more than the good. And that's when it becomes like, okay, this person actually think this in me.
4: You guys
1: go ahead.
4: Okay. Okay, now. Now that you're giving me some examples.
3: Right.
4: maybe... I guess it happens all the time, so I really don't think about it. I mean, if you're telling me I'm looking good, but my stomach needs to go down.
0: Mm. Yeah.
4: You know, that's one thing, but, you know, it is. I'm so accustomed of hearing these things, it's like water under the bridge. So I don't really study those things, because who don't like me, that's your business.
1: Right.
4: I love my stomach.
0: No. But I mean, it's like you still have to identify. Remember, that's what the show is about. We still have to identify these persons who would tell you stuff. Now, listen. Listen. I've experienced so much of that. Seriously. They like be like, oh, you clean up so nicely.
3: Right.
2: Oh, so where
3: you look
2: from?
3: So good today.
0: You look so good today.
3: That one day.
0: Like, what the what? So I didn't look at yesterday.
1: I've gotten that.
0: Like I didn't.

0: just see?
1: Right, because if like, you dress up and you put on new eyebrows or something,
0: good man,
1: you look nice today. Like you they know? Might say today a little with too much emphasis, but then I'd be cute, so I don't really care. So,
2: So it's like you do get it, and they don't really give you any compliments, and the compliments just song. Bad.
1: Yeah.
2: So now the internet actually indicates that you need to get rid of these people because they are secretly hating you. If they don't have anything good to say.
1: Ever.
2: No, I can't tell you to get rid of people, Lim. Because as I stated, some of these secret haters may be family. Mm-hmm. Can't get rid of your family.
1: Of course you can.
2: You know,
1: of course you can. If it is toxic, you have to cut it out.
3: You have to distance it.
2: Yeah, but you distance, but you can't get rid of your family.
4: Don't leave me hanging.
1: Sorry. Missed that.
2: But yes, so we have the sneak disser. Now we have the word vomitor.
3: Hmm?
2: Verbal diarrhea.
3: I've never heard that term.
2: Well, we got it from the internet. We got it from the internet.
3: Okay.
2: So this is known as the messy friend. They are the friends who cannot hold water.
1: So you don't tell them your business?
2: You don't ever tell them anything. Because they would run and they would talk your whole business to the block.
0: Yes,
2: to
0: but the then territory. That's not your friend then.
2: But that's why we say this is a true hater. This would be a hater. And we do have friends who are like that. Once, from time you have to watch what you say and you're gathered.
1: Yeah, we're not friends. You have to go.
5: But for some reason, a lot of people keep these people in the circle.
3: I think it's because of history, too. Like, you've been through a lot with
2: maybe
3: them.
2: Maybe you're loyal to them?
3: Yeah, you know this person from since donkey years, and you know.
1: And also because you're messy. Because if the people like to talk your business, it therefore means they're coming to bring you business, too.
2: Right. Mm. And so then you would find that they always want to talk about people.
1: Yes.
2: Mm. They always want to hear the drama that is happening. You know, that's why I say, I would call him the messy friend. You know, because... I go only talk about myself.
3: Yeah, at the end of the day, you still call him your friend. That's the problem.
5: That's the loose using that term again.
3: Yeah.
2: So we need to stop telling them what's going on in our life, whether it's negative or positive. Because my issue that I have is that they never tell it how it was said.
1: Mm-hmm.
2: And I just said that to the other day to someone. I say, I'm a big girl. I can tell you, yes, I said it. But you don't say it how I say. You either add on or you drop off information. Right. So it kind of comes across like wrong. And I would have to go into defense mode because now you ain't say it how I say it. But that verbal diarrhea friend went and added on other things and gave you an all kind of pasa.
1: Correct.
3: Okay. I can't understand when it comes from, like the story will come from the friend and they carry it somewhere else. But how does that correlate with them being a hater? I just consider them to be like a yapper, like a person who just talks a lot.
4: All right.
3: Yeah.
2: Yeah, but they're actually, to me, that you're violating the friendship code. If it's something that's supposed to go out, fine.
3: Mm.
2: But why are you talking my business?
3: Okay. We're talking business and coming to you with...
2: I'm going
3: to be the, what do you call it?
1: Devil's advocate.
3: Because... Not saying that I'm a person who would do it, but talking to, because I could say bad words.
2: No.
3: Okay, so I know like with certain friendships, I have like, we'll talk stuff about people. We'll sit down and yap, you know? But it isn't necessarily negative. And we've built a bond strong enough. I understand like they wouldn't go back and carry my news and what I told them.
2: You think so?
3: Yeah.
2: Okay.
3: I think I'm very trusting. You live your life, you know? But that's just how I am. Like, I really don't care what I say. I'm an open book. Me, personally, I really don't care what I say. And if you hear my story on the street, it's probably because I told somebody. And I don't necessarily correlate on how the person could be considered a hater. Because I know how to talk a lot about myself, you know? So I don't...
1: Okay, it depends on how... go ahead, sorry.
5: Yeah, usually they become a hater because... they put the story in a way they want you to
3: okay, the narrative. Yes. Okay. Yeah.
1: I was just about to say that.
3: Okay.
1: It depends on how they carry the story.
5: Yeah.
1: Because you could say one thing about yourself and then when they carry it, they could carry it with, girl, you know, and put a whole lot of extra negativity on what your story actually was.
3: Okay.
2: All right. So if you're just tuning in, I told them before,

0: for the beginning of the show that they were actually selected because I wanted a spread. So we have 20 year old, we have a 30 year old, we have a 40 year old, and we have a
1: 16.
0: So we're supposed to be getting a stretch, you know, a good range tonight. But let me ask you a question. Let me throw a little wrench. What if in there. Because I'm going to speak to the 20-year-old now. So let's say, for instance, now, TJ and I have a relationship. Got and it. You are basically talking your business to me. Mm-hmm. And you're thinking, I'm not going to take it anywhere. Mm-hmm. But after me and TJ are intimate, I'm telling TJ.
2: Pillow talk.
0: All your business. How would you feel about that?
2: I've been in this situation before, and I honestly didn't feel a way about it because I know, like, that's your partner. You're going to talk to them. Me personally, not that I don't care, but I know it would end up happening. I just knew, like, to watch certain things that I said to that person. Like, I wouldn't feel a way. That's your partner. Like, y'all bumping uglies. I don't expect nothing.
0: Bumping who, sorry? Can you rewind?
2: Educate. I wouldn't expect nothing else. I just know I've been through the situation. I just know not to tell them certain things about my life. Because I know that person have a friend.
0: Exactly.
2: They have a friend they're still talking with. So, like, I understand. I see what you're trying to do there.
0: I feel that if you have... Okay, because I maybe have three friends because I am who I am. So I am a personality that maybe sometimes people don't gravitate towards, but I have my three friends, so it's fine. And I don't expect my friend to tell their partner everything. Certain things,
3: okay,
0: we're going to keep the girl talk just for us. Like random things.
4: So that is understood.
0: Or, yeah.
4: You sure that's understood?
0: Positive, that's understood.
2: Love that.
0: But it depends again on how heavy that friendship is. I have different tiers of friends. So I have my bookum swap friends. That if I was in a jam, I call in them, it doesn't matter what time of the night it is, and I know they're coming. Those people know that if we have a conversation, depending on what the topic is, I know for sure it's not going to be repeated to their partner.
3: I don't like the term, you know, for sure.
0: Yeah, you don't know that.
4: No, you don't know that.
0: Their partners are open books, is what I should say. And they don't know how not to show emotion or how not to show that they know something.
4: Well, sweetheart, I don't mean to be the breaker of bad news. Since I'm a little bit older than you, I will let you know. Them suckers that have pillow talk.
0: I ain't say that they don't have pillow talk.
4: No, they're going to talk your
0: I'm
4: business.
0: I'm saying certain things they're not going
2: Maybe
0: to say.
2: Said, yeah.
4: They're going to say.
2: I doubt it. I honestly, I'm on her side. I'm sorry.
4: See, all right, so the number to call. The number to call.
0: Certain things
4: to say.
0: To say
4: whether or not you agree with Lola or you agree with the two other ladies over here. Because we already started at the beginning of the show. The men don't have this kind of tra-la-la-la-la.
0: Well, yeah, hold on.
4: Oh, you do?
1: Hold on.
4: Okay.
1: So a few months, years ago, a friend of mine, I'm going to use the term loosely.
0: Okay.
1: A friend of mine came and, you know, we were having conversation. And, you know, individual said, well, I know you're the kind of person that does this. So I'm like, okay, well, how it is you know? I just do this.
0: Mm-hmm.
1: Well, the person who dealt with you, you know, told me, have been telling me every time you go and have a conversation with them, you know, it's pillow talk. Mm-hmm. You know, they come back home and say the same thing. I'm like, okay, cool. I personally didn't find an issue with it regardless because, like one of you all said, I'm an open book. You are an open book, I'm an open book. So whatever I do, it's out in the world. I think I grew up in the public eye, you know? So, you know, my business out there anyway. at the end of the day, if it help you, good for you. And regarding to the other thing we spoke about where I tell my friend something and the story comes back, that the

0: added on an extra, I could always say, I could correct that.
1: Right.
0: No issue. I could correct it. Because if it helps somebody else, then I'm fine with it.
1: Right.
2: The number to call or message is 547.
1: Wow.
2: Wow. I can't remember no more. 544-667. Okay, I would leave the phone number to TG because that's always Hennessy's job. All right. Let us know if you agree. I feel like a lone wolf right now, but I do feel that persons talk too much with the people them did as bed.
1: That's true.
2: They talk too
1: you
2: much.
1: Know what can really
2: and
1: be
2: I a- don't like that. And I can say, I'll stand alone and say, I don't like that.
1: No, I don't like it either.
2: Because if I share something with you, Reds, if I share something with you, I'm hoping it's with you. Right. Because then I would have stated, I don't care.
1: Right.
2: If you tell it to anybody. But then if you haven't pillow talk, what are you even talking about me though?
1: Because you need something to talk about sometimes, I guess.
2: Like, what are you even talking about me? So it's like, to me, that's still kind of a violation. Because why? Talk about your session that you just experienced. I'm letting you know, if you're my friend and I'm dealing with stuff, I'm not talking about you.
0: Listen.
2: I'll be honest.
0: Talk about me all you want. Once I find out, then I know I'm a hot topic.
1: Correct. But you know.
2: Yeah, but I still have a problem with that.
1: Yeah, but you know, sometimes when you have conversations, you'll say between me and you.
2: Okay.
1: So that's like the disclaimer. Listen, this right, one right. stays mm-hmm. right here.
2: Yeah,
1: like,
2: but they still don't move talk it. That. They talk that. And you always find that a friend, your friend has a friend.
1: That's what they always, that's what people
2: your
1: always
2: friend.
1: Say.
3: That's the problem right there.
4: What you just said?
3: No.
4: Oh.
3: Your friend has a friend.
4: Mm.
2: Kiss up the mic. Kiss up the mic.
3: And most times, I would say 99.9. If you tell somebody, so I don't care what disclaimer you use, this between me, they have somebody who they speak to on a regular basis that they're going to tell it to. And guess what? They're going to feel like that person is not going to tell anybody else. But that person has that one person too. Who they would tell. That's how your business to get around.
4: Agreed.
1: I feel like y'all are using your past traumas. That has not been everybody's experience.
3: But hold on. Guess what? Actually, I've been quiet in this particular topic because I don't really have friends who I keep that dear to me. Whatever I say, if it come back around, it's something that I said that I don't care.
1: But you see, men.
3: Two, I don't have a single person in this world who a friend that I would go to and spit. I don't keep people like that. I don't keep people close like that. I have people in my life and I know you. I know how you are and then I know how to deal with you. But as far as worrying about them going back or they not liking me or they talking about
1: But you see that's men I think.
3: Don't
1: I think
3: bother me one
1: men
3: bit.
1: In general, you guys don't operate that
3: yeah,
1: way.
3: Well,
1: you just don't operate that way. So you don't have having a best friend for men isn't like, yeah, that's my partner.
3: Nah, whoever my significant other is, you better be ready to be my best friend.
1: Okay, so you see?
3: That's where you're going to jump.
1: But women operate differently in the sense that we have like a pausing. This might not be every woman.
3: Right. But generally.
1: But generally speaking, women have your bookum swap bestie.
3: Mm-hmm.
1: That if you have
4: swap.
1: To, your bookum swap.
2: Okay. We're stealing that, by the way.
1: If you have someone, like I have two of them that are my bestesses of bookum, right, besteristis bookum swap friends, that I know if something happens, I could call them. There's no judgment. There is no, and that has come after maturity of knowing, okay, now you found your tribe. You have to find your tribe. That's the next thing that people don't or have not experienced.
2: Yeah, but I still feel that even if you find your tribe, that person can still talk your business.
4: Oh, you.
2: What just happened?
1: That was her consoling you, I think.
4: It was.
1: She understands your trauma and she's here to support you. That is what that was.
4: You're a break free man.
2: Maybe age.
4: It could be that.
2: I've actually so much people let me down, man.
1: And that's the that and that.

0: that's what you're making a statement that you're
1: making. No, it's like you have, and that's something that he always has told me. Like, I think I have people up too high. Mm. So it's like when they let me down, it's like I really mash up. So it's like for me, I want y'all to lead this conversation. Because I don't want to make it seem, that's why I went to the internet. I don't want to make it seem personal. Mm.
0: No, but it's still your personal experience. Mm. So,
1: I really and truly want y'all to have this. And when I went through what the internet has, I've actually encountered quite a few persons that are like this. Should I have them? Should I class them as a frenemy? I'm 50-50. It's a little bit, because some people, it comes down to maturity as well.
0: I think so.
1: You could be chatty-chatty now, but you shouldn't be chatty-chatty at 40-something.
0: Some people still are. That's some people still are. People.
2: That's just people.
0: Yeah, some people still
2: that's
0: are. Just
2: that's what we do, you know. We don't put being human past people. That's just people, my son. People going to talk. People going to get in there. Like, it's like a person getting drunk. You'll tell some secrets to a person and they keep it, and then they get drunk. And all your business out in the street, right?
0: Drunken man tells no tales.
2: People. No. But hey, why I'm telling you, people get drunk in other ways. That's the problem, and that's what happened with pillow talk. When you're angry, is a form of being drunk. When you just done do some good, bumping nasty. A lot of people will get drunk. A lot of people will be drunk right after that. Mm. So the head get buzzy and they start talking all kind of thing. When they're done, just like when a drunk person sober up, if you tell them or if they realize that they did or said something that they shouldn't have, that's when they catch yourself. Just like you done bump nasty, you're all high and giddy. Here's this person there. It could have been whoever. You start attacking all kind of businesses later on when you come down for the high. Oh, jeez. So a lot of it ain't spiteful. I mean, we know we have a lot of people who are spiteful and will just take your business and run with it. But sometimes they ain't spiteful. Just drunken people doing
0: the diarrheic friend. Sometimes I don't think maybe the diarrhea, what we call it?
3: Diarrhea mouth.
0: Diarrhea mouth friend.
1: I don't know what vomiter.
0: I don't think that they might, because I think she said something with
1: diarrhea. Verbal diarrhea.
0: I don't think that they're being malicious sometimes.
2: That's not their personality.
1: It's just them.
0: They just like to talk.
1: Yeah, and again,
2: you see, y'all need to watch
1: to keep them.
2: Old cartoon. G.I. Joe said knowing is half the battle. So when you know that person, that's how that person is. Then
0: you know how to move.
2: You know how to move. Yeah. And that's how I keep people. I get to know who you are and what you're about, and that's how we move.
0: Yeah, I have a friend like that.
2: Yeah. I ain't going to get a heap of knife stabbing my back because I expect
3: and
2: it.
3: And see, that's your friend.
2: That loosely.
0: But you know exactly what. So I know that I ain't going to say anything.
2: Yeah.
0: That I don't want are wrong. But they wouldn't go and just like talk it to Tom, Dick and Harry, you know. They just have who they're going to talk to. And if I don't want them people to know, then I just wouldn't say it.
2: Yeah.
0: But outside of that, they're very good.
1: Sorry.
0: Very loyal.
1: Okay.
0: They're dependable.
1: There you go.
0: They're dependable.
1: But they ain't loyal. Because if they're loyal, they
0: wouldn't say. Yeah.
2: I have this funny concept that I run through my head, right, TJ? Mm-hmm. Christ walked the earth and he was perfect. How much people still hated him, talk about him, spit on him? Lord, they went as far as to crucify him. Who is me?
0: Right.
4: Facts.
2: So you gotta have people out there.
1: Yeah, but then the people
2: like
1: who in your corner shouldn't be one of them that crazy.
2: But them
1: one
2: in his corner too.
1: Were they really in his corner? Were they really in his corner?
2: They were standing in the corner, but were they really in the corner? Okay. Same thing.
5: So I'm gonna say this just on that because you know I like where we're going, but Lola gonna bring us back. the one thing I like about the story of Christ is that once he understood who they were. He accepted them for who they were.
0: Right.
5: He met them where they were. So it's like, look, you know, I can't change you. I can only try to encourage you. So, yeah. Lol, at the end of the day, yeah, we reached out to you too.
0: Support.
5: We support.
1: Kumbaya. All right, the next one that they're talking about is the shine

0: Stealer. The Shine Stealer. They compete with everything you do. Do some introspection. How did we encounter any Shine Stealers?
1: It's real subtle. You know, like, okay, let's say I won a trophy for, you know, having the best handwriting, right? I remember I won that trophy like 2 years ago. Like, you know, them. Again, I sneak this into, in a way.
0: That's sneak this thing.
1: It really is. But, like, I talk about my achievements and my accomplishments right now. Why do you feel it's necessary to talk about yours right now?
0: Yeah.
1: Like, well, you can't, like, marinate in mine for, like, a couple seconds and, you know? Yeah.
2: I think I had that in high school.
1: I haven't had it.
2: I think I had that in high school. I can't recall, no, in my big age at...
0: I'm sure you have. You have that person that cuts you off. They don't let you finish. They always have to lead. If it's a group of people, they always have to be the one that leads the conversation, letting everybody know about them. You know, they make it about them and maybe their accomplishments, maybe what their children are doing, maybe what they have, maybe what they don't have yet, maybe where they're going, maybe what they're going to buy. Everything is pretty much centered around this friend. So now you actually have this person who, I don't want to say it, but don't ever shut up. They dominate every conversation. And when you start, they butt in. And they give their side of the story.
1: Sorry, I just take back about a scenario. You were right there too. You literally said, can you shut up? That same situation happened and you said it to that person. You're like,
2: hot mess.
0: I remember. But yeah, we have those that like to just be always in the limelight.
1: I think that's a personality thing too. Not all the time is a hater.
2: Hater vibe.
1: Mm-hmm. But I think it's a personality.
3: But it'll still come across as such. And the person receiving it could still feel as such. Mm. Even though the hater might not be intending to hate.
0: Yeah, but it's still hating. Yeah, yeah. Because they find your point less important.
3: Yeah.
0: They're cutting you off. I don't care what you have to. What? What do you mean? You're my friend. You mean you don't care how I feel? So it's like your point is irrelevant. That's a problem.
2: That is a problem, but...
0: That is a problem. And we do have persons who are like that. Mm. Whether in our families, at work, we have that individual that always has to be in the spotlight.
2: I don't have that in my tribe right now.
0: So you've excluded a lot of people.
2: I really have. A lot of shedding has happened over the years.
1: So as a person who might have that friend in their circle, how do you go about...
0: So we're going to get to that.
1: Okay.
0: We're going to get to that. I just want to identify the haters first, according to the internet. So they stated that the next fake person is the fake supporter.
2: Oh,
0: the person who never shows up. You show up for them. You're there for them. You do everything for them. You give them when they need donations, when they need whatever. And you care about everything that they're involved in. But when it comes to your turn, oh, I have a doctor's appointment. Oh, I'm going to be off island. Or I'm going to be...
2: That one I've experienced.
1: I've never had that.
2: And I drop it like a hot potato. Why? I don't know if they know that they were dropped. But for me, they dropped. Mm. No, because I feel like if you're my friend, in the true sense of a word, friend, you're going to show up for me. You're going to show up for me. So if it is a situation where it is something that is one-off and you might already have previous engagements,
4: right,
2: you say patience, but if it's every time I have something going on, you don't show up. But if you call me, I answer in the phone. If you need to vent, I'm listening. If you have an idea, I'm going to listen to it and give you feedback because that may be what you have called for. And when it's my turn, you don't have time? Well, we ain't have time.
3: Yeah.
2: Drop it like a hot potato.
3: That's those one-way relationship.
2: Yeah.
3: One street. Yeah. You do. No, never come around. There's no support. Yeah.
2: Yeah. But it sounds like there's drama around that.

0: Lola. It's not drama, but it's like when you see, you're just thinking of it, shot Tom. Like even with this, you know, I have. Yeah, drama. I think I might need therapy.
1: Yeah. I didn't want to. I was going to say off therapy.
0: I don't know. I might need some therapy.
1: You can also send in suggestions for therapists.
2: The number to call, 544-6677.
0: No, because it's like, okay, you have those, and I really want to say fake supporters. They are fake supporters. They'd be like, yeah, man, I got you. Sis, I got you. You know? And yeah. They're like, for liking everybody else's posts. They're sharing everybody else's posts. They're, you know, they're doing, and when you see where I'm going with this. You see where I'm going with this, right? Mm-hmm. Yeah.
1: Just drop them.
0: And it's bad because it's like, if you're supposed to be my, what is it, Boomer Swabby?
3: What? You chopped up so bad.
1: Bukum Swap?
0: Bukum Swap. If you're supposed to be my Bukum Swap, you know, and listen, I'm just going to do a little side note. So if, I probably shouldn't say that joke. That joke might not be very
1: received
0: good.
1: Received well?
0: Yeah, it may not be received well. But if I'm just saying that if I'm running for politics, my
1: bukum swap.
0: If I get two votes, my bukum swap. Somebody from my bukum swap in vote because I vote for myself.
1: Right. Right.
0: So now you identify who your fake supporters are. Mm. They say they're with you, but they ain't with you.
1: Right.
0: And a lot of times you find that out in life. I'm so sorry. You find that out in life. Why are you making me feel as though I'm the only one who experienced all of these?
1: No, I said to you that I've experienced that and I had to drop them because, like, we don't have time for this. I feel like we began to have
0: sense. Honey, I miss you. I feel alone right now. And I know Henny would have been experiencing some of these haters.
3: I've experienced that in, like, high school, but, you know, you got to speak up for yourself sometimes.
1: Men don't have the same.
2: Yeah, because me and expecting it. If yeah. if I come and I do something for you, it's done. If it come back around, fine. If it don't, me.
1: No skin off your back.
2: Nah, my son. I ain't losing no sleep worm or no body.
0: I disagree with that statement. You want to know why? Let's put it in perspective so that Lenny can understand.
2: Please.
0: So, you know, supporting all the different tournaments and all the different things that's there. You now start a tournament, you would expect that the people who you supported would come and support your tournament.
2: And I'm so telling you, right? I would think that they would come, but if they don't come, that's just who them is.
0: Mm-hmm. But you would think that your friends would come, right?
2: You see?
1: Men don't have the same.
2: Men
1: don't have that.
2: They should come.
1: They should.
2: But really and truly, if they don't come, they don't come. Then I look for another set of people to support whatever that initiative venture is. Yeah. But I'm sorry. Mm-hmm. I ain't going to lose no sleep.
1: Right. Say it, TJ. Say it.
4: So, that one they kind of had still. Simply because it's like you don't really look for it. If they show up, great. Now, I do have some friends who would tell me straight up, TJ, you preaching, okay? We the guys see that on TV and don't know. You don't invite us to your sermons. I like, okay, sorry, but I really don't. Mm-hmm. Because it's like, even though I would love the support, you know, I'm not going to conjure it out of you. I'm not going to bring it out of you. Mm-hmm. I'm not looking for it because I don't know if it's an only child mentality. I grew up alone. Right. I grew up with family. In my family, we support each other.
1: Right.
4: But, you know, if they could make it, you can make it. If they can't, you can. There's no love lost. So right. It's like, at the end of the day, I'm not looking to... So if I support you, I'm not looking for that in return. Mm-hmm. You know? I'm not expecting it. I'm not looking for it. It's not that I don't need it, but I'm just not looking for it. So I don't, you know... I'm not going to put myself out there to then expect you to come. And then when you don't come, I emotionally damage about it.
1: You feel that way, yeah.
3: That might be a personality thing. To each his own.

0: because I have a, well, sorry to talk your business, but have my sister, she's just like that. Like, she don't necessarily expect person to support her, but we would get, like, real upset. Like, sis, like, you gotta tell somebody, like, you're doing this, and she's like, no, I'm gonna do it myself. It's not only child syndrome. It's just a personality thing. Okay. It's a personality thing.
1: I just don't make attention.
2: Well, that's that too. But those friends, you could put those ones down.
3: Okay.
2: Yeah.
3: Well, I saw on the Facebook, this says, Lola, you need new friends.
2: I didn't want to say anything. Okay. Or you probably just need to tell your friends how you feel.
1: She needs to learn who are her friends.
3: Who are my friends?
1: That's,
3: yes.
1: That's all she needs to do.
3: That is facts.
1: And then don't worry about it. Then don't worry about none of them.
3: All right, so we have two more. We have the clinger. Yes, no matter what kind of job you have, how many hours you work, or how many assignments that are due tomorrow, this friend expects you to call them and have a 10-hour conversation with you.
2: In our big age?
1: That is selfish.
2: In adulthood, they
3: get upset when you can't go out because you have to work in the morning or you have to stay in to do an assignment. Mm-hmm. So you have the clinger, the person who always feels...
4: So Red say, in my big age, even in my 19s, in my teens, 20s, 30s, now 40s, that ain't happening.
2: No, when you're a teenager and you have your friends, you're on the phone and it's always some sort of something happening. But now...
4: Like, for you?
2: We would go, like, now for me. Mm. Sometimes I have some friends I talk to more than once in a week because we're in a group chat. So it's like something happened, we say hey or whatever. But I do have other friends where I don't talk to them like for weeks or months on end. And as soon as we start to talk, it's as if we pick up from the last time we were talking. Facts. Life be lifing. And we don't have time to sit on the phone for hours. Like, I could give you a good half hour. A real good half hour, I good. But you see how we're going further than that is, that's a little time consuming.
3: Yes, it's still one-sided, as Lenny stated. You don't have to talk to your friend, even your
2: bookum swap.
3: You don't have to talk to your bookum swap every single day. Nah. You really don't, because y'all have life. Mm-hmm. You have things to do, but we do have some friends. And I find that I can be like that sometimes.
0: Clingy.
3: I'll be honest. Not clingy, but I
4: Clingy?
3: No, it's not clingy. Like, I feel that, to me, we should do some sort of check-in.
2: No, check-ins are fine. But we should do our conversation. Check-ins are fine.
1: Yeah, that thing is stating, like...
2: Yeah, check-ins and
1: clinginess. Regardless of what you got going on, you should still... Yeah,
0: that's not the same.
1: Yeah.
2: Okay. No, that's not the same thing.
4: I mean, I'm a bad friend.
3: All right, and the last one is the negative Nancy. This person isn't really a hater per se. They're just really tiring.
2: I have that.
3: They're tiring. They're negative Nancys.
2: Oh my gosh. That is such a dream.
3: They always need you to console them. They always need you to listen to their story. Yeah. Everything sucks in their eyes. Jesus. Their world is just coming asunder. Jesus. Their energy is just so draining.
2: Listen, I have that. And it's to the point where...
0: Currently?
2: I don't currently. Mm. But it's distant because when I see them calling, just, hello? Celine.
3: Jesus.
2: Is always my response. From time they say my name or they start to speak, I could just feel all of my energy being drained. So I have to talk to them maybe every couple months. No, because if I have things happening and I only have enough for me, I can't pour from an empty cup.
1: Yeah.
2: So if I know that I don't have enough to give somebody else, certain calls I wouldn't take. Okay. I wouldn't take the calls because I can't pour from an empty cup. So if I give you the little bit of resolve that I have, then what am I going to have for myself?
1: Yeah.
2: But that person is, when I see them, hey,

0: right. Okay. Mm-hmm. Yeah. All right. Bye. Short make it sweet. Quick in pausing. When we're on the phone, it has to be when I have enough of me to give. That's me.
1: I've had that. But I've had a conversation with a person and they changed completely. Like, I've told them, like, every single time you call me, you complain about this man. I can't deal with it. And I stopped talking to her for a brief moment. I was like, you get yourself together, and then we gonna converse right after that. But she changed, and I think a lot of these friends, you just need to have a good conversation with them.
2: Yeah, I know. So I don't have a friend like that. Mm-hmm. I don't think I'll ever have a friend like that. But I do, because of who I am, I make myself available to listen
0: right.
2: to people in general.
0: Yeah.
2: Even sometimes when I don't have things to give and I'm tired. Mm. Because sometimes all people want is just someone to listen. Yeah, they don't need no advice, no nothing. They just need you to just listen. So, yeah.
0: Sometimes when that voice draining you, it'd be hard to listen to.
3: Yeah.
0: But I don't know.
4: Okay. So we're going to take a quick little break. I scrolled up. So just to remind you, those of you who are just tuning in, you have the sneak disser, the word vomiter, the shine stealer, the fake supporter, the clinger, and of course, the negative Nancy. Yeah. The internet says you need to get rid of these people.
0: But
4: Lola is not telling you to get rid of these people. You get rid of who you need to get to. Because sometimes, as the little one said, it's a conversation. Maybe they're not aware. They're not aware, and we can have a conversation to see if they would be willing to improve. So we're going to take a quick little break, get some water. We should be gone for 30 seconds. We will be right back.
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0: I don't feel like the topic's so saucy.
1: All right. So we are back. Thank you so much for sticking and staying. We didn't even have a chance to even discuss anything off air. That break was so short.
2: 20 seconds.
1: But we're going to have a conversation about our haters. I was just telling them that if they were by my house, we would have been at it. We would have been back and forth. We would have been talking on scenarios. So I just need us to loosen up for the last half an hour of the show.
0: Okay.
1: Let's just loosen up. So now we were talking about our friends, and I identified that maybe I need to check mine. But how do you guys feel? Like, in terms of your life, do you feel as though you have ride or dies?
0: Yep. I sure bet do.
3: I think I have like two. That's one of them is my sister. So okay. Friend wise.
0: You have one right out there.
1: Yeah. You have one right out
0: there. That's fine.
4: I have four kids. they come in.
0: He made his four right out there.
4: They come in. Okay, let's put it this way. I got right out there. I got family and friends. Them come in too.
0: Lola, I want to know if you have a ride or die.
1: No, man, I have ride or dies. I do have ride or dies. I mean, hello, I got ride or dies. But no, on a real, I feel like that I do. I still think it comes back to the individual. Maybe my expectations might be a little unrealistic. And I'm not the only person in the world, you know, who is like that. But I do. I do have ride or dies.
0: What do you expect from your friends? Like your ride or dies?
1: My ride or dies.

0: honestly speaking, I feel that, and this was so true, that person who holds your hand as you lower your mom in a grave, who can be there? And ain't just there because of the funeral. The day.
1: Right.
0: You understand? And then you have that set that, you know, if you call him on the phone and you say, listen, I ready to mash some stuff up, they're like, all right, we wearing black?
1: Right.
0: I got you, I coming. We can rent a car. We can
1: do it. Let's roll.
0: We can turn some stuff up. You know, you know who your ride or dies are.
1: Yeah.
0: You know, I mean, and I do have some that would be like, okay, I come in, but will you come in on my phone for do? Like,
1: you have to come in
0: on my phone, man. Like, you know, we gotta make sure that the car lock doesn't show. Then you call me, you know. But I think that you need to figure out who your ride or dies are. You need to figure out who they are. And if you don't know who they are, then after this show, you should find out who they are.
2: Evaluate.
3: And see, that's just my problem. If it's going to get that deep, if we're going down, I'm going by myself. If there's not going to be any chance of it being any crossfire.
0: Well, you don't want to bubble there, right?
3: That person can't go as deep as I can go, and then they gotta drop off. So then that brings me back to, I going by myself.
0: Nah, man, I can't go by myself.
3: I going by myself.
1: You see, again, that's from a male's perspective. Yeah,
0: I can't go by myself.
3: We need a local. We ain't gonna get catch. Somebody. We ain't gonna get catch. If it gonna get catch, I gonna get catch. We ain't gonna get catch. You might break down before I ready to break down, and then we get catch because you couldn't stay to my level. I going down by myself.
1: I think it's also important for us to note that you need to have a friend that is the voice of reason. That if you decide to go down a particular road,
0: you can't have two moments.
1: You'll have somebody there to say,
0: have three.
1: Let's pump brakes.
0: One has to be and then one has to be.
4: So that's my ride or die right there still, because somebody got to say, TJ, you ain't going down that road, because it's like, no, it don't make no sense for you to go down that road, because
0: you have two ignorant people together.
2: Sometimes in my mind, fluctuate, because you can't always.
4: I go in prison. You check? In my mind.
1: Yeah, this is what we're doing.
4: This is what we're doing.
1: So you need to have somebody there to be the whisperer. That person that even in your darkest of mindset, somebody could speak to you and you'll hear them or you'll listen to them.
4: So that's when I know, because I just say, piss. I could just sense what such and such going to sit right now.
1: Yeah.
4: I'm like, ugh.
1: Yeah.
4: Yeah.
1: Yep.
0: So, that's if you call that person, because maybe sometimes you don't want to hear from that person yet. You want to mash up stuff first.
1: Right.
0: Then you can call the whisperer.
1: No, but you see, but at least for me, my whisperer is also the person that mashed up.
0: That's okay. I was going to say
1: my whisperer, I get a 2-for-1 special. Yes.
2: That's what I'm saying. Sometimes you have to fluctuate. You have to be able to do both. Too.
4: So I'm going to say this. Sometimes the connection is so strong that them call you first before you're going to do
1: it. Let me tell you, that's a real thing.
4: And then be like, what are you going to do?
1: Correct.
4: And I'm like, what you call me for?
1: Yeah. No, it's a real thing.
4: That thing to be real, I'd be like, what you call me for, bro?
1: You have experienced that?
0: Oh, listen, my best friend in St. Martin, out of the blue, he was just calling. He'd be like,
1: what's happening?
0: You okay? Mm-hmm. And I'd be like, how the heck you know I'm not okay?
1: Yeah.
2: Dog, he's like, I just know. You know the way you text sometimes, and he'd be like, what's going on? Like,
1: yep. Yep.
2: I have a friend exactly like that. She didn't read my mind, honestly.
1: That's when you have a real connection. I have a friend like that. He would say, hello, funny. What's happening? Mm-hmm. Nothing happening. Okay, so you want me to pull up or you don't tell me? Because, we don't talk. Or if we're in the same space, they could be smiling and putting on a good show for people. And I go and just, what's happening? Nothing happening. What's happening? And then we have to go on the set and have this conversation.
4: I've had it.
1: Mm. Yeah.
4: Like. I done got things in my hands going to flat tires and going to mash up windows. And it's like, she come round the corner. Where you going?

0: Yeah.
1: Walk down the road. Let's go. Yeah. Like, nah, the man, I got to mash this man up. You know, people might think that, you know, this gaddy gaddy boy in the church ain't got a history, but hey, man, real that, yeah.
0: Yeah. Facts. My mother is like that too. Mm. My mother, so

0: Yeah, did I come in it? I had a dream. And this dream means so and so and so. So when you go in, you make sure you put extra prayer in because this and show it. It might not happen the same day, but maybe within a week, maybe 2 weeks, you just see it come. Hear me? All right.
1: Like, this ain't happened already?
0: Yeah.
1: This is déjà vu?
0: Yeah.
1: That happened.
0: Yep. Crickets. No?
2: No, I'm listening to you guys, and I'm still, you know, as I said. So at the end of the day, when we go through, because I take it very, very seriously, the persons we attach ourselves to in our lifetime. And we need to realize, we need to do some sort of evaluation and determine, should this person stay in my life?
0: Yeah. Mm.
2: Should they stay in my life? And I'm trying, as I stated, to not get personal. But I feel that right now I'm at a point in my life where sometimes these people, they're there to just make you stronger in faith. Mm-hmm. You know, they've solved their purpose, and you just now have, because where God has you to go, they're not attached to you.
0: Everybody shouldn't. I think something that I've learned is different errors will have. I have different people in my life for different times in my life. So when I was younger, I had, you know, the friends that were about the party life, and I was about this and I was about that. And then as I've matured, I now have friends that speak life into me when I don't have it. So whether or not it's career, whether or not it's business wise, whether or not it's spiritually, whatever it is, you have people in your life for certain seasons. Sometimes it's seasons, sometimes one or two of them are there for a lifetime. But we have to be okay with outgrowing friendships too. Like,
3: I had to learn that.
0: That's where we were. Things happen. It's not that I hate you. There's, you know, I still love you, but you're just in a path of where I'm going or where I'm at right now. So I think people need to be more comfortable with that happening without it being any sort of animosity towards the other person.
4: I think, you know, the more we talk, the more I think about it. For me, it's not about taking people out of my life. Like you say, as I grow, as I mature, things just automatically happens. It's automatic that I might spend less time going to the places where I, you know,
0: used to frequent.
4: In my 20s, I was going to La Grande Cafe every single second, you know, you transition in life. Now, you know, I'm more on that spiritual level where, you know, I'm soul searching,
3: right.
4: and I'm now investing, and I'm now banking, and I'm now doing certain things that now where I am.
3: What do you call that? That's when your frontal lobe develop. No, I don't know. They say, well, I've heard once you reach a certain, like past 25 or the age of 25, that's when, like, okay, you know, you start to mature and, you know,
0: your brain start to work like an adult. That happens.
3: Yeah. it does.
4: You know, but like you say, Lola, I think at certain, I guess it's how we look at things.
0: Yeah.
4: My expectations, you know, I don't really put expectations on people. Mm-hmm. I learn people. Mm-hmm. And at the end of the day, you're in my life for a reason. I am keeping you at bay for a reason. I am letting you in all the way or partially for a reason. So I personally compartmentalize, you know, my life. And that's how I get through life.
0: Yeah.
3: You're so smart. You're so smart.
0: But sometimes, you know, I think people are also in our life because we are meant to be in theirs. Because sometimes you have persons, they don't necessarily contribute a whole lot to your life, but they need you there to either be some sort of support in some sort of way. So sometimes friendships are complicated, but when you find your tribe, I feel like people live in the truth a lot more when they find their tribe.
4: And I think when it comes to me, my tribe is, like you said earlier, sometimes you just have those friends that you haven't spoken in months, sometimes even years, and then right here. But when you get around them, it's like you just
0: nothing
4: picked up.
0: Nothing changed.
4: And I think for me, I dwell in that

0: that all the time.
1: Yeah. Mm-hmm.
0: You know, I leave work, I come home, you know, I go to church, and I don't socialize much. But at the end of the day, when we get to socialize, it's like nothing
1: changed.
0: We pick up from where we left off, and there is no animosity, you know, you didn't support me, X, right. Y, and Z. I know if them call me right now and then say, look, I need 5G, I got you. If I call and I say I need 10G, they got me. It's like, no. They may say, go and ask what I needed for.
2: Just to clarify, you mean nothing changed within the friendship or within their life?
0: Nothing. Friendship.
2: Okay.
0: Friendship. Because our lives change.
1: All the time.
0: You know, it if it's one thing that is constant, it's change.
2: Mm-hmm.
0: You know, so we change, we catch up. You know, we like a friend called me the other day and is like, dude, I hear. And then he showed me his ring. Like, we got to talk about that because I know the story behind his dramas, the traumas and stuff like that. So, yeah. Okay, we're going
3: to
0: talk
3: about it. So would you feel offended that you were not invited to the wedding?
0: Nah.
3: Because you have felt offended? No. Is this supposed to be your book comme soir?
4: Okay, let me tell you. My book comme soir, as in the five friends that I have.
3: Would you have felt offended if they got married and did not tell you? You, not that they didn't invite you, because that's different. I'm just saying to tell you. They wouldn't have told you until it's done.
4: I don't know, because I still feel like I want to pop up married on my friends. I just feel like I want to be like, hey.
3: Okay.
4: Yeah, so right. I don't know.
3: So you look at it from the one end.
4: When I was younger, I would be offended. No. Mm-hmm.
0: Nah.
3: Okay. How would you feel
0: offended? Me have time for that.
2: Wait, if it's your book come swap?
3: Yes, it's your book come swap. And they pop up and say that they're married.
2: That's not a problem.
0: We got book come swaps.
2: Nah. I think that's a problem.
3: I don't think so. I would feel a way.
2: I would definitely, unless they explain to me. Like, it was
3: a problem.
2: It was intimate.
3: But I would feel a way.
2: No, it depends. It depends. Because if they say if it was an intimate marriage, it went to the courthouse, or like they just had friends and, not friends, because I should be there.
3: Exactly.
2: But like family members and
3: maybe their kids and that's it.
2: Yeah, I'm like, okay, no problem, no beef. But if I see pictures with other friends.
3: But if they had a wedding.
2: Oh, that's a problem.
4: So I agree with that. That's but I mean, if you pop up married, it's like, so I think I would feel like if you don't tell me about the engagement part of it. I would be
3: nothing. You remember now TJ say he see ring.
4: Yeah, but that was his man friend. That was your man friend, right?
0: Yeah, that's my buddy.
4: So the men are different.
3: So that's where it put it on you now and you. So I think I would have feel away. I wouldn't have been like, oh my God. But I would have feel away. I would have feel away because it's like how we get straight to marriage though.
2: Not deeply. I'm like, oh, you married? Okay.
4: That's I would be offended if they don't tell me about the engagement.
3: That's my point. The engagement. They just show marriage. They just go on straight marriage.
4: Is like,
2: no, if it's somebody I don't know. If it's somebody I know they wait for a while and whatever. Well,
4: I expect it to be married.
2: But if it's somebody I don't know, like...
4: If you're there from Rock of Ages, if you're there 5-10 years, sis, okay, you get married, I'm happy for you. We go have a party after. I feel like no... In this particular mindset that I'm in, I don't have a lot of expectations, but it is what it is. I'm very whatever.
5: I have brothers, but I have a brother that we tight. If he call me tomorrow, man, and tell me, son, the man, I went and I gave my son, what good for it?
4: Lenny, men and women are very different.
3: Yeah, very different.
4: Y'all are very, very, very cool. Different.
5: Got to be like, so we're gonna have a party.
4: Yeah, I think the friendship thing for women is much, much more emotional than it is with men.
3: Yeah, it is. That connection is stronger too. But I'm gonna ask you now, where do you draw the line now with your friends? Because some people feel as though if I come to you, and I'm telling you, I don't really think you should marry that person. Or I think you should reevaluate the relationship that you have. She's going to start to think that I'm a hater.
4: No. Not if it's your friend.
2: Mm-mm.
4: Listen.
2: I've had this conversation.
4: People need to understand. You can take, and you made a statement where you said, somebody says something about your belly. If it's my friend, I ain't taking it no way.
3: Neither me.
4: If it's somebody else, like an acquaintance, then I watch it sideways. But my friend, if my friend

0: man come to me and say, sis,
1: this ain't it.
0: This one ain't, you know.
1: This ain't it.
0: I've done that to my friends already.
1: This ain't it. You know, I don't know. Go ahead.
2: No, I was just going to say, and if it is a friend, like I would perceive a friend, then yeah, you should just evaluate should be the situation able to say, because my friend ain't going to come to me and tell me X, Y, Z if that ain't how they really feel.
0: Correct.
2: Yeah.
0: So if you don't have a friend or if you have somebody in your life that is a friend that you cannot take their opinion and look at it as they are looking at it from outside, then you and them can be friends as close as you think you guys are.
3: I like what you say. So here is it, at a certain point in my life, I was going to walk down the aisle, right? And I introduced the young lady to a friend. And the friend introduced herself quite nice. But in the absence of that young lady, she was like, dude, nah, she ain't the one. And then I said, nah, man, I walking in the aisle. You know, my friend called my family and say, we need an intervention now.
0: Oh, wow.
3: That's a friend. Because for me, you know, it was like, it's not that I didn't see what she was seeing, you know, but.
0: You were willing to overlook.
3: I was willing to overlook some stuff.
0: Right, right, right.
3: You know, but yeah.
4: This happened?
3: You're the gossip.
1: So, yeah, man.
4: Hold up.
1: Let me ask a question now to the ladies, because clearly the men ain't with us right now.
0: The men ain't with experience. Us. Mm-hmm.
1: So, ladies, would you, if this was your book of swap, is it right, finally?
3: She got it.
1: Praise the Lord. Hallelujah. So, this is your book of swap. Would you tell them that you saw their significant other out?
0: Yep.
4: Yep. I'm taking pictures. I'm sending it to them.
0: Listen.
4: Of course.
0: I am the friend.
3: I didn't mash up people.
0: That. Listen, because I have no problem with my friend staying with the person. You know, if you love them, I love them too. Mm. But I am going to let you know exactly what you're dealing with. So
2: this is what it is.
0: I am the friend in the group that if somebody has a new person, I am the last person that they meet.
1: Oh my God.
4: I am not the bad one.
0: I have a really strong spirit of discernment. So in many situations, I have my one good Pukom swap friend that would have brought one or two persons. Hi, how are you? Okay. And then as soon as that person go, no. But listen, I understand, but I'm telling you something off.
1: Okay, so now let me ask you now. You tell them there's something off, and they still pursue.
0: Yeah, they continued with the relationship.
1: Okay, so they continue with the relationship, and now they're broken. They come into you, and what are you going to say?
0: Friend, but we had don't know this was happening. We knew. Because if I say, and I don't say these things to say that my word is Bible and gospel, right. But I am your friend to say to you, listen, something a little off. Just, you know, play it by ear, watch it and see how it goes. And eventually it comes out to be, well, girl, Celine, you were right. Hear me? It's all right. So what are we doing? And we just keep it moving. So I don't want to be like, oh, I told you so.
3: Right.
0: That's not my role. My role is to send something.
1: Okay, fine. So they listen, you listen, they listen, you listen, and they still go back. What do you say then?
0: Nothing, because I am there to support them until when the struggle get real.
4: And I'm sorry, but I did discuss this earlier in the live. I did say, if you go and mesh up yourself in that relationship, I don't want no part of it. And I'm telling you nothing about it. Don't talk to him about, don't come to me and talk about him. I don't want to hear it.
0: No, I can't listen.
4: Nope.
0: My book on sub friends, I would listen. I would listen.
3: That's the 20-year-old talking.
1: Yeah. That's the 20-year-old talking.
0: Yes. That was me when I was younger too.
4: I don't want to listen?
0: Yep.
1: Yes. Yeah, I used to be like that too. Yeah.
4: Really?
0: Yeah. It's going to change. It's okay.
3: It's going to change.
0: It's all right.
4: I know I've been in this situation before, and it was like, at a certain point, I was like, imagine how tired my friends are. Imagine how tired we are, you know? So I was like, I don't want... Because I know I've done it before, and I know how tiring it could be, and I've experienced it myself. I don't like to witness my friends mashing up themselves over something.
0: Somebody else?

0: And you see, for me, I realize that it is a toxic situation, then is when I make sure that I get cling to them so that they will have support. So because we know eventually it might actually break and we already know that they're going down a certain path, you still need to be, and again, it depends on who you call and the level of loyalty you have to that friend. You have to be there to catch them when they fall.
1: Yeah.
0: That's how I feel.
2: But then, listen, depending on their need for acceptance, for love, for whatever. Suppose this man is filling their head with saying, she's not your friend. She's a hater. She's not checking for you. She doesn't support our relationship. So maybe you need to reevaluate her as a friend. So how you know he poisoning her, eh?
0: Again, that is not your friend, because your friend is going to know that you are 10 toes down. Your friend will never have to think. If you have somebody that you have some sort of doubt if whether or not they're really loyal to you, then that person is not as close as you think they are.
2: Right. But then I'm still saying that they might be at the point in their life where they are somewhat jealous of everybody else. They finally find somebody. Ain't the right person for them. They're listening to this individual because they're so hungry to get with an individual, even if the person's mooning them down and telling them all the sweet nothings. They're so hungry to get this attention. They're going to believe, okay, she ain't checking for you. That ain't your friend. You know, even though you're warning them from making a mistake, that man is going to change their view of you.
0: Yeah, but you're thinking about somebody who's really gullible and don't have...
2: Ain't about gullible.
0: Yeah, but love. I think so, because if you are in a relationship with somebody, and when I say that I can sense things with people, it's not that every time we have a conversation, oh, that man ain't the right person for you. It's not a constant, like, negative thoughts toward them. It is my initial, this is how I feel. Now, that could change because the person's intention might change as well. But initially, it's going to be, you know, I ain't feeling it. Something feel a little off. It's not a negative Nancy type situation where you're constantly badgering the person to say, okay, this man ain't right for you, this man ain't right for you. But if you have a friend, and I'm going to say again, if you have a friend and you and this person have been friends for Rock of Ages, from Rock of Ages was a pebble, that person, no matter if a man is telling them or trying to show them that you are, like, you have an agenda, your friend is going to know better, for me, in my experience.
1: So I'm just going to jump in right here and say this. So even in your scenario where my friend or anybody's friend doesn't get the picture, right? They are persuaded by him or her,
0: right?
1: And they say, you know what, for me as a friend, I wouldn't cut them off.
0: No,
1: I would definitely re-emphasize.
2: They cut you off though.
1: It doesn't matter. It doesn't matter. It's okay. I would re-emphasize that I'm here for you. You don't wish them bad, right?
0: But you allow them.
1: If it goes sideways, you're letting them know I am here, right? Because at the end of the day, people are caught up in emotion, right? They are caught up in emotion, and we make decisions many a times not sound because we have emotions. You understand? So sometimes you have to allow people to go through to bear their cross.
0: Yep.
1: I can't bear their cross. I'm sorry. You know, my cross was custom made, and yours were custom made as well. So at some point, but you still have to say, you know what? If anything's happened negative, I'm here. If it doesn't happen negative, kudos. We more power. We're keeping it moving. But yeah, that's my position.
3: I have to distance myself. I'm sorry.
0: Yeah, me too. Yeah, I think that's a personality thing.
2: I'm with you. No, I'm with you. I think I would have to cut off. God, I get so involved.
3: Cut off and distance is two different things.
2: I'm just about to say that. Involved, okay, because so I didn't want to help you so bad.
4: But see, that's that's the thing too. And I was with you, Reds. You have to position yourself to listen. Sometimes you have to, it's not distancing yourself, but it's staying close without being so much verbally involved.
2: Yeah, you get sucked
4: in. In this scenario that Lola was talking, in this scenario, most of what you say

0: ain't gonna be heard right. positively yeah, over
1: exactly.
0: here.
1: Exactly,
2: it's not.
0: You will be saying all kind of things to comfort, and it'll just sound like
2: you're hating.
0: Yeah, you hating.
1: Right.
0: So
2: like, find my man. You still don't got no man. So how you can come to me and ask me or give me advice, and you manless?
0: Yeah, it takes a level of maturity and patience.
2: Yes.
0: To position yourself to where you can listen. Sometimes, listen, you'll be listening to stuff and you'll be like, stupid girl.
2: Yeah.
0: But you gotta keep that to yourself because you have to kind of figure out where she's at.
2: Mm-hmm.
0: Especially if you figure something was off with a guy, then more than likely they're feeding this negative vibes to your friend. So the best friend you could be is to stick as close as possible without being vulnerably close. Yeah.
2: I agree.
0: And it's a tough place to be because a lot of times you're going to want to cuss them.
2: Yes.
0: What's wrong with you, stupid?
1: But I do, but that's my thing.
0: But I ain't going to help them, though.
2: It's not going to help. That's
0: the thing.
1: That's just
0: gasoline and the
2: yeah.
0: fire.
2: So I'm kind of agreeing with both of you.
1: Sorry.
2: Go ahead.
1: No, I was just saying, it don't come off as negative, like, this stupid girl. I'm like, girl, you're being real dumb. Like, you...
0: Same thing.
2: That's like, negative.
1: No. The tone is different.
0: But listen. Even if you're saying it nicely, calmly...
2: It doesn't matter.
0: It's how they're going to receive it.
2: They will feel attacked.
1: I don't know, because I feel like when my friends know my tone, they know how I speak. And I'm not a blunt person, but sometimes I don't sugarcoat stuff. And
2: so
1: I'm
2: you're not a blunt person?
1: No, I'm not a blunt person, but I don't sugarcoat. I'm really in between. Like, you know, okay. It don't come off as harsh. So they should know me enough to not receive it as a hater vibe.
0: Yeah, but you have to realize too that at that moment in that situation, that's not your friend who you had 6 months ago.
2: Correct. They're in a different mental space now.
0: They're
2: in a whole relationship mindset.
0: It's a little different person.
1: All in all.
2: They're going to think that you are the hater, right?
1: All in all, I'll say my piece enough. But yeah, agreed. All in all, I'll say my piece. So. But at the end of the day, I'll distance myself. I said what I had to say.
2: I would distance myself too. And I would distance myself, Reds, because I had to get sucking.
1: Well, me
2: like,
1: too.
2: I always want to come and help. I can always want to come and save you. I might not save you, but I might always want to be there.
1: Yeah.
2: You know, and it's like to me, I tell you, my problem is I need
1: therapy.
2: No. No, I think I need to deal with the boundaries part a little bit.
3: So that's what I'm
2: because I need help in realizing I'm here for you, but when I'm here for you.
0: But yeah, part of your problem is your opinion. Your opinion is not always necessary. Sometimes you just got to be quiet and listen. It's gonna be crappy sometimes. It's gonna be crappy sometimes, but you just gotta sit and listen
1: and
0: evaluate. And then there's gonna come a time, you know, because that person, like you say, you know, is your friend. You know they ain't stupid. It's gonna come a time when they're gonna
2: catch sense.
0: Yeah, and not only that, you know, they're gonna actually be searching for your input. They're gonna ask for your input. That's when you can get in there in your nice, calm way and say, boom, boom, boom, boom, boom, boom. It takes a lot of maturity and it takes a lot of patience to sit there listening to somebody talking.
2: Go ahead. Mm-hmm. When I was younger, I used to be very involved. So I had one friend and I knew that her boyfriend was cheating on her. And I am the type of friend, and I, even now at my big age, if I have a friend, I will say to, and they come and they introduce their partner to me. I say to their partner, no, I want you to understand, I am the friend that is going to tell my friend if I see something that look a little suspect. Don't wonder who say, if I see you is me see. I give you 15, 20 minutes tops, and then I call my friend. No joke. I do it because for me, my friend has to always make sure that they make informed decisions. So wherever you want to do with it, that's your business. But I just letting you know, this is what it is. This is what I saw. This is how whatever. But I still feel like once you have a friend and you realize that they're in a situation that might not be ideal from your perspective, you still have to meet them where they are. And if you are friends, real, real, real friends, they're not going to take the things that you say as hating.
1: Mm.
2: If it is somebody who is somebody you might talk to one or two times, yes. But if it is a real, real friend,

0: they're not going to take it as hating. They're going to say, okay, we're my friend today, so I'm going, again, make an informed decision. So this is how I feel. Try to make one, because emotions also, you know. So this is how I feel. This is where my mindset is. My friend is looking at this from the outside, and I know that they always have my back, and they're not going to come and be malicious in their opinions. And this is what my spouse is. So you have to find a way to just navigate through all of those different variables, I feel.
1: I sense a Lola somewhere in that question, in what you just don't say. Lenny, I ain't a liar now. There's a part of me thinking that Lola would ask him like this. So, would you, if you see that happening to your friend, where he getting hung, would you inform your friend?
0: From a man's perspective, I want to know. Would you say?
1: Yes. You see how I channeled Lola right there?
0: Yeah, I love that for you.
1: Yeah.
2: Boy, that's on the spot. Because first of all, that's a hard one for me because I don't keep nobody like that.
0: So we can't ask Lenny. Okay, yeah, Lenny, ask TJ.
2: TJ, I return the question to you. That's ask a hard TJ. One for me to answer.
0: Yeah, because Lenny said he don't keep people close.
2: And I just tell other people business.
0: Yeah.
2: So that's a hard one. That's a hard one. I like this. If I know for a fact it was going to be like real traumatic for you, then maybe. But just for some, I ain't really got nobody like that to say, well, hey, boss, I see your girl. Nah.
0: Oh, let me ask you, because you spoke about having a brother that you're tight with.
2: Mm-hmm.
0: If you saw your brother's spouse in a...
2: I glad you asked that.
0: Mm-hmm.
2: You know why? Because all we talking about here, and all I'm writing, that's my partner. Okay. For sure.
0: That's your blood.
2: Yeah, for sure I gonna tell him.
0: Okay.
2: And then and because I know for a fact that he gonna just take the information and then deal with it as, and he know for a fact me and Carl, he would know.
0: No stopping this. Yeah.
2: Ain't nothing that I guessing that I call him with it. That's my partner like that.
0: So okay.
2: Yeah. And I guess if I had a friend like that, yeah.
0: Okay.
2: And that's my partner like that.
0: Okay, cool.
2: And I know how he would handle it. You know what I mean? He ain't gonna be, oh, Lenny, tell me this. Which I wouldn't even care.
0: Right.
1: But right.
2: That's my partner like that.
0: Got you. What you say, TJ? You say?
1: Gosh,
0: I waiting. No, don't run.
3: Yeah, because I'm a piggybacking off of other people's answers.
1: Nah. Still love you, though.
3: I'm not a hater.
1: Well, I'll tell you this. That's a smart person.
0: Mm.
1: Good. The reality is, knowing the person I am, before I even step to telling my friend, I might confront the person.
0: Nah, I ain't gonna loyalty to the person.
1: No. No. It's not about loyalty to the person.
0: Mm-hmm.
1: Right? So I gonna confront you and let you know. Look.
3: You guess I'm bad. What?
1: No.
4: In public?
1: Nah, you gotta choose your times right.
0: Yeah.
1: Because it's not about that. It's my friend.
0: Mm-hmm.
1: You understand? No, I could say this. I mightn't say nothing at all.
0: Right.
1: And let things play out, how them play out. Like you say, it ain't my business. Mm-hmm. Like I tell you before, I could compartmentalize. Mm-hmm. It ain't my business. The other part of me could say, listen, you gotta make that right.
0: Mm-hmm.
1: What it is you doing? You understand?
2: I'm so sorry. I want to cut you off because I want to understand exactly where you're going. You speaking to not your friend, but to this other person?
3: That's what I'm saying. Make that make sense.
1: You understand?
2: Yeah. I want to make sure we are on the same page.
1: I've done it before where before I would tell the individual, before I get to my friend, you get to my friend first.
2: Well, that's her 15 minutes.
1: Said. You understand? So for me, I could go either way with it. Now, I got to be very careful how I approach a particular friend with the information. Because it's like, you know, things could go south. But at the end of the day, yeah. So I could either go to the individual who did the crime, or I could go to the friend. Most times, I'd just stay out.
3: I ain't saying nothing no more. I done. And if you're an avid listener of Love Link, you know why. I am not saying anything anymore because 9 times out of 10, they don't change. It doesn't change anything.
0: So you
3: stay with the person.
0: So you tell them for them to do what you say.
1: She don't tell them.
3: I don't tell them.

0: button.
1: So before
2: the one time, for the one time?
1: Yes.
2: When I told them.
3: I like that point too. You check, that's the issue people have too. Why are you telling that person? You ain't telling them for them to do what you feel like they should do. You're just giving them information that you know that you think they're not aware of.
1: When I was younger, I told my one friend so that she could do what I say.
3: Yeah.
1: When I was younger in high school. No, for truth. Full transparency. And I was like, you need to leave him alone because he have, you know, Jane and Mary and whomever. So when you go home, this is what happening. And she didn't listen.
4: I don't want to know.
1: Right.
4: If I get in.
1: But as I matured, it is solely for you to make an informed decision.
3: That's it. That should be
1: you. Because if you happy, then I happy for you. As soon as you and that person broke up, well, that dog dead too.
4: Lenny, you think many of the women or men who don't know them getting cheated on?
1: I know a lot of women know.
4: Them know. Mm-hmm. The thing like we don't know.
1: I have a question.
5: You have a lot of questions.
2: Sure. But we stray from the topic, but go ahead.
1: No, the question is, do men have a sense that they're being cheated on? Like how women have a sense?
4: From my perspective, quick answer. I can't say for all men, but yes. The same, what they call it, sixth sense that you all say you all got, we got too. But from my perspective, some men might not be sensitive to pick certain things up.
1: Gotcha.
4: While others
0: you might pick it up like months later.
3: Ain't no sixth sense. The problem is we have a lot of people who are in relationships who are not in the relationship, so they don't pick stuff up. But if you're in a relationship and you so far out of the relationship trying to do your little dirt, you ain't gonna see what's going on in your relationship. There are men who are in relationship that are only in that relationship. Yes, we does know.
1: Okay.
3: Or at least get a sense, because we're in a relationship. Don't think that y'all such great poker players that no, you're not. That we just don't pick stuff up. No. It's just that. Being real, most men are in relationships or in other relationships, so they don't know what's going on in their relationship because they're paying attention to what's going on in their relationship. When you're in, and yes, you'll pick those signs up.
1: But I just want to ask.
2: That was a very good answer, by the way. You didn't think that was a good answer?
1: It was a great answer. However, I still think it is important for us to say that men change a lot when they are doing things outside of their main relationship.
3: We all do though.
1: Women are much better at it.
3: No. I'm telling you is that
2: it's the connection.
3: Most men, and it's
2: actually you have to have that connection. And if you don't have that connection to begin with, how would you know that the person changed?
3: Which is my point. Yes.
1: Got it. But as it relates to friendships though, I also have a sixth sense about friends that if they are, like if they start to say or do something negative towards me, I also pick that up.
2: Well, I don't feel, and I'm not defending, but I'm trying to look at things from both sides of the spectrum. I don't feel that some people, as you rightfully stated at the beginning of the show, set out to be malicious. I think some people just,
1: no,
2: collateral damage sometimes. Some people just do some dumb crap.
1: No, I've had situations where, and I mean out of the clear blue sky, it would just jump up in my spirit. You know, this person here, they're not what you think.
2: So your mom passes on to you?
1: I think so.
2: Yeah, your mom passes on.
1: And when I tell you it's so serious, like I did it for another friend too. I said, this person is not who you think they are.
2: You need to do it for me after the show.
3: Okay. Listen, I wish.
5: Wait, you show pictures on your
3: I wish Henny was here. Because in all relationships, whether it's friend relationship, work relationship, take time.
2: Oh, Lord.
3: All right. Henny, call in.
1: Take time to do what? No people?
3: Yes.
5: Agreed.
3: Yes.
1: Agreed. But then you could pick up things. Like for me, I could pick up from Jump Street if I go and get along with this person.
5: Well,
3: I like that too, but most people are not.
1: Okay.
5: Yeah, y'all different.
1: From Jump Street, I mean somebody could walk in and they would spend 10 seconds and be like,
2: I don't have that. I don't trust. I trust people too quickly.
1: Not
2: though.
1: Me. And it has nothing to do with trust. I mean, somebody could walk in and my vibe going pick up that this person is not a good person. Like this. It's that quick for me.
2: We have

0: What's up, message?
1: Your spirit is alive.
2: I have time, so I don't say you live your lawn. I don't. I would hear stuff and, you know, taking what other people say.
1: Right.
2: I'd be like, okay, yeah, sure, but I don't trust what other people say, and I'll experience a person for myself, and then if not, then
0: okay. So to piggyback on what I want to say that, and then I'm going to say the messages that we have on the Facebook Live. To me, I feel that if I consider you to be a friend, I am not going to decipher if you're telling me a truth or you're telling me a lie, because we're supposed to be like that. And that is what will get me in all kind of trouble, because I just feel we supposed to be like that. I'm not going to lie. I don't lie to you. So I'm thinking that's how you treated me too.
3: No, but you see, that goes back to what Lenny says. We're taking the humanity out of people. People will be people.
4: Yes, that's why. That's why
5: that
4: even
5: and
4: we're going to switch a little bit all the way back to
3: may not tell a full
4: Christianity
3: truth.
4: And religion. People will listen to the pastor. And instead of taking the words that he's saying as maybe a message, they take those Bible. Words as that's him.
3: Mm.
4: And then they hear, oh, he got a baby outside. And they did everything done, their life done. What going on?
3: But you see that pastor thing is a little different.
0: Yes,
3: when
0: different.
3: You go up, when you go up on the pulpit.
4: It's different for them. But it should be no different for you, because that's still like just a human being.
3: Well, okay. As an adult, no, I know that. But yeah. When I was younger, it used to be like...
4: Yeah.
0: All right. We have some messages on Facebook, three of them. It says, check-ins are fine, but you can't always be the only person checking in.
3: Correct.
4: One side.
0: That's what I said, you know. Then we have Diva that stated, I'm blessed in the friends department. I have some of the best ones out there. Can count on them 100%.
3: Very nice.
0: And then we have... Sometimes the most private friends are the ones who always want to be up in your sauce, but you can never know theirs.
3: That's also true.
4: Hmm.
3: That's real true. You have some people, they want to know all of your business, but they will never say anything about themselves.
0: Interesting.
3: Yeah.
0: And that's a red flag, though.
3: It is.
0: That is a serious, that ain't no orange flag. That's a red flag.
2: I don't think I ever experienced that. I've been told I have the tendency to make people open up and talk. I don't
0: But do you share?
4: Or you?
2: I just said I'm an open book. I don't.
0: Okay, so then that doesn't apply to you. But we have persons who, if you don't, when you really sit back and evaluate, you're doing all the talking. They're not saying anything. They will respond to what you're saying, but do you know about them?
3: Mm-hmm.
0: That song, I don't even know if they class that as a friend. Period.
3: It might not be. It might not be, but.
0: Or maybe they just, as you said, that's their personality. Maybe they don't talk.
3: Yeah, but if you have somebody where you're sharing things with and they can't share
0: and they
3: with
0: don't
3: you,
0: share?
3: That's a red flag.
0: Red flag. No, that's a red. That's a serious red flag. And I want persons out there to understand. I mean, we started off by saying that. I don't forget. I had a loss of thought. You see, oh, TJ, that's what, your fault. I blame it on you.
4: Back, all the way back to the friendship and all this sharing, and that's going to be my pillow talk. So so whoever I'm with is who's going to know me. Because that's who I'm going to open up to.
0: And that's why I tell you, I don't know. I know that I'm a one in a million. Because I'm telling you, I speak to y'all privately, and I could ask any of you, when we have a conversation, do we talk about other people or we talk about ourselves?
2: We talk about ourselves.
3: Yeah.
2: Look at you.
0: No, but it's true. Because it's like, for me, I'm not the type of person who's going to sit down. I'm not an average person. And I've already established that. And that's why for me, if I'm with you, you're going to get all of me. But the wall ain't right. Like, people would take advantage of persons.
4: That's no problem.
0: People would take advantage. And that's why I have to reevaluate some of the people that I have in my life, because it's really one-sided. I'm sorry to say, it is. It is one-sided.
3: I am blessed because I don't... I, I

0: over the years, I've done a lot of shedding, like I've said, because if it's tiring, no. Like, you have to find your tribe. Your tribe could be one, maybe two people. I think I have about five in my tribe.
1: That's awesome.
0: And I don't feel like I have to put on a show. I don't have to be my best self in front of my friends all the time, because there is no judgment. I have never felt any sort of judgment if they've seen me in, you know, when I probably wasn't the best reds. It's not something that they would come back and throw in my face. So it's like you get to be your true authentic self. You laughing at me?
1: I'm not laughing at you, because I feel that one of your tribe is one of my tribe.
0: That's an off-air conversation.
1: And I honestly, I echo that.
0: Yeah. You get to be a true authentic self. So that when you go out into the public, if you have to be the boss, or you have to be whomever you have to be to John Public, you could be your true authentic self, even if you don't have a spouse. Or sometimes if you have a spouse, you can't be a true authentic self either. But you must have friendships. But sometimes that's not always the case.
1: Yeah.
0: Because you could, I have shown my friends a side of me that I may not have shown somebody that I was dating. Because I know for sure my friends ain't going to feel no way about it.
1: They can tell you about yourself. And I smile too, because I've seen situations. Like when I went, I was recently in Miami, and this one girl came to the track meet. And I'm like, all I keep thinking to myself is, she ain't got no friends?
0: Why you gonna tell my people don't have friends?
1: She ain't got no friends. Like, they would tell her, girl, don't wear that. You know? No, because that's how I view friendship. Y'all can't let me leave the house looking like that.
0: Right.
1: Y'all ain't my friend.
0: Well, I
1: y'all
0: mean...
1: Y'all ain't my friend.
0: But some people still, they are who they are, mm-hmm. and they have friends, and the friends allow them to be who they are.
2: But at the same time, when you have friends that allow you to be who you are, is because maybe they are the same.
0: That's also true.
2: Because again,
1: but you always have the whisperer. You should have a whisperer in there somewhere.
2: Well, not
1: that's going
2: every,
1: to tell you.
2: Not everybody associate with or have a whisperer. Because sometimes we are in groups where it's similar mindset, similar thinking, you know. We just dirty, don't going down the road. You understand? While in other situations, you know, you have that individual who is the sound of reason.
0: Yeah.
2: You know, so not everybody, and not only that, not all of us are, I wouldn't say finished school, but don't have that level of maturity or the first thing coming to mind is brought up. See.
0: Yeah, but that's true.
2: You understand? So if you weren't raised in a kind of way, you don't know how to not come to attract me. Where it got children, I'm sure, where, you know, wearing certain things. And some people just don't care.
0: That
2: man.
0: That too.
3: I don't live my life.
2: Just don't care.
0: They're living their best life.
2: Mm. Best life.
4: Yeah, I think it's more about not caring.
2: Mm.
4: Because,
2: okay.
4: Because, you know, we get caught up in this thing about brought up seeing what you see. Listen, after you don't come up, you don't come up. You've been around, you know right from wrong. I hate to hear people saying, being low on this, so where you been? when you know you've seen it out there, somebody in your household or in your direct space might not have shown you, okay, you should this or shouldn't that, but you've seen it. Mm-hmm. And when you get to a certain stage in life, you know better, you know right from wrong.
3: Right.
0: I don't think that's always the case. I think brought up, see, have a lot to do with how people operate in their adulthood.
4: Don't get me wrong. Yes, it does.
0: Even
4: what I'm saying,
0: if
4: to a certain extent where people go with it.
0: So let me give you an example, right? So as a past educator, parents would or may have been allegedly in or partaking in certain activities. They know that that is wrong, right? And they have children and they usher their children into same activities, but they know it's wrong. So the parent know it's wrong. The child may not know that it's wrong at the time, but it is something that they're accustomed to doing. When they get to adulthood, now that's a whole

0: generation or something that they're creating there, you know, even though you know it's wrong. So brought up, so you have a lot to do with it. Even if you know, okay, yes, I know that this is the wrong thing to do. Well, my father do it, my grandfather do it, and this is what we customer doing. This is what we do. This is the family thing. So this is what we're doing.
1: And I totally hear you. But I want you to understand that what I'm telling you is, and you just said it, it still was their choice to continue with it, that thing that they know was wrong. I'm not saying that, because it's almost like a brainwash situation, you know. Right. I'm not saying that that brought up seeing had nothing to do with it, you know. Mm-hmm. I'm saying there's a point in their life where they know it's wrong, but they choose to continue to do it. I agree with you. I understand what you're saying, but I'm still saying there's a point you come to that you know
0: should.
1: That you should. Yeah.
0: Yeah.
2: If it is, if you know, and just to end it quickly, because I know Lola, she's going to bring us back on track. But the reality is, it is easy to say that sometimes, but sometimes the person may not know if they weren't told. And sometimes we might say,
3: sorry, but I feel like once you reach the point of realization, that's when you should know whether or not to go in which path.
2: I hear you. But my experience tells me that there are not everybody, you might just find that few persons that they would be totally ignorant to certain things. And if
0: in
2: they don't,
0: the
2: in a true sense of the word ignorant. So if they aren't told, but not only told, if they're not guided and open for that guidance, they just some people just don't know. And I've learned that.
0: Yeah.
4: Lol. All right. So I think we are going to accept everything that was said. I do appreciate the panel that came out last minute. Thank you guys so much. And I'm hoping that y'all would be my bookum swat, that I can call y'all again.
0: Don't worry, other people don't think I have the P2. That's all right. Go ahead.
4: Bookum swap. For this show, that if we ever are in a pickle again, y'all would deliver. Thank you all so much for that. But I honestly feel that what we discussed tonight, those individuals that we talked about, if you have these individuals in your life, you need to do some introspection and realize, because we all agreed that friends are supposed to be your support system. Even if you're doing stripperness, we're still going to be your support system. We're going to still be here for you. And if you even have to think for 2 seconds, is this person a hater? Then really,
0: that's to let them go.
4: A good thing.
0: Yeah.
4: Unfortunately, that's just my opinion. I don't know how the panel feels. But I'm not going to sit here and say you should drop them. I don't think you should, because we all evolve. We might change based on our circumstance. And, you know, I like what Red said, that we should still be there for them. We should still support them no matter what decision that they come up with. We still should support them and let them know that, you know, you are here.
0: Unless they're a fake friend, drop those ones.
4: Oh, yes. So you're going to drop those.
0: Them fake ones, you're going to let those go.
4: But I am so glad that Henny's not here, and I had to write down the lyrics of this song, TJ Do Not Sing. So it says, if you know, you know. It says, keep smiling, keep shining, knowing you can always count on me, for sure. That's what friends are for.
0: I feel like you need to sing.
4: Don't sing. For good times and the bad times, I'll be on your side forevermore. That's what friends are for.
3: She always sing this song.
0: I sing it in. She almost sing it herself too, you know.
2: That's what you're hitting, I can.
4: And that's what friends really and truly are for. The good times and the bad times. I would have got a shoe. You know, and if those persons are not there for you in your good times, in your bad times, then you need to reevaluate your relationship, your friendship.
0: Yes.
4: That is how I will conclude the show. I'm so grateful.
2: You're wrong. Because you're going to tune in my mind. Yeah.
4: But yes, we do have to, you know, and with our youngster, you know, you'll get there.
3: Okay.
0: So I am in G.

0: Jesus' name, I am of the opinion that yes. the Signal to Wait For will still be in operation. And when you make your 30 something, I think we should revisit the conversation.
1: Really?
2: There you go.
0: Because I promise you, your train of thought now is going to completely change in the next few years.
3: It will.
0: It's going to be crazy.
1: Again.
0: It's going to be mind blown.
2: Welcome to change.
1: Oh, God.
3: Yes.
1: <It's> life.
3: But, you know, as what's his name again? Madea says, you only need 3 good roots. You only need...
0: That's why I say Madea and his name.
3: Oh, Jesus.
0: What you doing Tyler to
3: Madea? Perry. Oh, my God.
4: I forget everybody. No, I'm sure.
3: Okay, Tyler Perry.
2: Tyler Perry.
3: He said when he was a she.
1: Okay.
3: In the Madea character, she said... Oh, my God. She said, you only need 3 good roots to basically stay grounded. So don't feel no way if you don't have no heap of friends.
1: Correct.
3: Don't feel no way. Once you have 1 or 2 bookum swap, then you should be okay.
1: Mm-hmm.
3: And I would just leave the show stating this. Don't cuss me. I would leave the show stating this. If you and your friend have a conversation, please don't share it for Pillow Talk.
1: Mm.
3: Drops mic. Talk about your session. Talk about yourself. Don't talk about other people business.
1: Mm.
2: All right, Lol.
3: I can't cuss now, but that's okay. All right, so with that, we remind you that Voice It is now in. So you can check out our website for Voice It, or Facebook page for Voice It. They actually premiered yesterday. And Thursday, that's my favorite day of the week. You can come in on Thursday. That's the Throwback Thursday. And every single morning, we have morning devotions. You can hear something new every morning at 6 a.m. So even though we're signing out, we're not signing off. So please make sure that you continue to listen. We have some good vibes coming on after the show. Thank you so much. Thank you. Thank you. Thank you. Thank you. And Henny, we miss you. But with that, we say...
5: Good night.

Tonight, Jamaica government faces pressure over U.S. migrant transit deal. Tonight, Jamaica government faces pressure over U.S. migrant transit deal. Grenadians face stricter U.S. visa rules with single entry and a 30-day limit. Grenada defends visa-free access agreements with African nations. And Barbuda MP Trevor Walker signals imminent exit from frontline politics. And in global news, U.S. and Iran set to sign deal to halt hostilities and restart nuclear talks. A production of the Carib Update News Service, this is Primetime Caribbean, and all the details of the major stories from across the Caribbean and beyond coming right up. I am Tahira Burke.

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1: Big tonight. The Jamaican government is facing growing calls for transparency over a proposed United States deportee transit arrangement that would see up to 25 third country nationals transferred to Jamaica every 2 weeks. National Security Minister Dr. Horace Chan says Jamaica is not accepting permanent migrants, describing the program as a structured transit process to facilitate returns to home countries or onward destinations.
2: No agreement, no understanding to accept deportees from the United States convicts. But we have no agreement, no understanding, and there are no discussions to accept convicts from the United States. In fact, anyone coming from the United States is reviewed by the NIB before I indicate that they can land in the country.
1: Under the agreement, the U.S. may transfer up to 25 migrants every 2 weeks. However, academics and opposition representatives have questioned the rationale, benefits, and human rights implications of the arrangement. Critics argue that Jamaica risks becoming complicit in controversial U.S. deportation policies while exposing itself to legal, ethical, and reputational risk. University of the West Indies lecturer in the Department of Government, Damian Gordon, said while he appreciated Chang's attempt to provide clarity, the proposed deal did not stand on any solid or justifiable foundation. Chan said the agreement, first proposed by the U.S., was reached after extensive negotiations. The minister also rejected claims that Jamaica was pressured into the deal, describing it as the result of extensive negotiations between the two countries.
2: We are two friendly countries. We have bilateral discussion daily. That kind of discussion doesn't take place in a healthy bilateral relationship.
1: The minister also rejected claims that Jamaica was pressured into the deal. Grenadians who now get a visa to the United States will be reduced to a single entry and will not be allowed to stay more than 30 days. This explanation was made in St. George's on Wednesday as the country's Ministry of Foreign Affairs gave details about the new U.S. stipulation that will require applicants to have to take out a bond ranging between $5,000 and $15,000 U.S. Roxy Hutchinson is the permanent secretary in Grenada's Ministry of Foreign Affairs.
3: Important to note that the visa will be temporarily refused or temporarily approved under administrative processing while the bond is arranged. The applicant has 30 days to pay the bond.
1: Hutchinson explained some of the new conditions.
3: The visa will be a single entry visa, valid for 3 months. Entry to the United States is still the prerogative of the consular and border control officers. The visa will include a note indicating that a bond was posted, and applicants will be allowed to stay in the U.S. for a limit of 30 days.
1: The Foreign Affairs official said nationals who fly into the United States must pay close attention to the stamp they receive.
3: It is very important that you pay attention to your passport documents if you have been traveling. So we have reports from some of our citizens that the normal 6 month stamp that you would get in your passport on arrival at the US is not guaranteed. Based on this new policy, we have been advised that a limit of 30 days will be granted, but we urge that you pay attention to the stamp in your passport as there may be variances in the time given based on the interviews conducted at the borders.
1: She explained the general conditions on which the bond might be forfeited.
3: The bond can be forfeited if the traveler overstays their authorized period, violates the visa conditions, or fails to comply with U.S. immigration requirements.
1: Antigua and Barbuda, Dominica and Grenada are the countries in the Caribbean which have been slapped with the bond for visa requirements. Grenada has defended its increase in visa waiver agreements with African countries, including Nigeria and Ghana. Speaking in St. George's on Wednesday, Foreign Affairs Minister Joseph Andel said the administration has been appalled at some of the criticisms about the policy decision.
4: When we hear people who look like us

0: impute that people from the mother continent should be barred from coming into Grenada, we can only shake our head in pity at the ignorance of such people.
1: Andel noted that Grenada is moving to increase commercial and cultural ties with countries in Africa.
0: As Grenada continues to deepen its engagement with the international community, the government will pursue partnerships and mobility arrangements that facilitate greater people-to-people exchanges, stimulate economic growth, strengthen diplomatic relations, and contribute to building a resilient, prosperous, and sustainable nation in keeping with the objectives of Vision 75 and the Sustainable Development Agenda.
1: Cuba's powerful Communist Party, or PCC, called an unscheduled session on Wednesday, a rare occurrence that comes days after President Miguel Díaz-Canel announced an economic reform package aimed at opening up the struggling island's economy. Also Wednesday, in a surprise move, the National Assembly was also convened for Thursday to follow up on the party meeting. Both sessions come at a critical time for Cuba as it grapples with the effects of a U.S. energy blockade aimed at forcing a change in the island's economic model. Last week, Díaz-Canel told journalists that the upcoming reforms would expand authorizations for private companies, which were first legalized 5 years ago. Without providing specific details or deadlines, the president noted that the plan will also allow Cubans living both on the island and abroad to invest in tourism, while granting state-run companies greater freedom to partner with the private sector. The United Nations Secretary General Antonio Guterres has completed a day-long visit to Haiti. The trip was designed to draw attention to the humanitarian crisis worsened by gang violence in the country, with Guterres first visiting the headquarters of a new gang suppression force. He didn't hold back his criticism, accusing the international community of looking away from the problem. Guterres also expressed confidence that the country's political transition is making progress and urged the international community to do more to support the Haitian people. We have more in this report.
2: Gangs have been terrorizing Haiti and institutions have been weakened. But the biggest disgrace is indifference, the indifference of a world that has looked away. There is a direct connection between the absence of international community and the absence of security for the Haitian people.
3: The creation of the force was approved by the UN Security Council last September. Jamaica, Chad, El Salvador, and Guatemala have all supplied troops, but experts say it remains underfunded and understaffed. Gang violence is a devastating problem in Haiti, causing around 2,300 deaths and 1,100 injuries in the country since the beginning of this year alone. The ongoing security crisis means Haiti hasn't held elections since 2016. The issue has also caused mass displacement, leaving 1 in 10 people homeless. Guterres visited a former school that's serving as a shelter for more than 1,200 people to speak to some of those affected.
4: As long as we live, we have hope. But for the moment, we can say that things are difficult. We ask the Secretary General for one thing, relocation, to return to our neighborhood to live better, because here we have no means of living. The conditions are difficult.
3: Guterres stressed that women and children bore the brunt of the suffering, saying that more than 20 women and girls are assaulted each day in Haiti, and that the number of children recruited by gangs is rising steeply.
1: This is Primetime Caribbean. More news coming up after the break.
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1: Also big tonight, St. Lucia's Prime Minister Philip J. Pair is set to assume the chairmanship of CARICOM in July as St. Lucia prepares to host the 51st regular meeting of the Conference of Heads of Government of CARICOM from July 5 to 8. Pair will officially succeed Prime Minister Terence Drew of St. Kitts and Nevis and will serve a six-month term ending December 31, 2026. Speaking ahead of the meeting, Prime Minister Pair described the event as a significant moment for St. Lucia and outlined his vision for the region during the country's tenure as CARICOM chair. According to the Prime Minister, the conference theme reflects both the challenges facing the region and the opportunities that lie ahead.
2: The Caribbean people have always been resilient. Our history tells a story of endurance, of societies that emerged from slavery and colonialism, overcame economic vulnerability, and built independent nations guided by hope, determination, and unity.
1: However, he noted that resilience alone will not be sufficient to address the increasingly complex challenges confronting the region. Pair said his chairmanship will focus on renewing key areas of regional development, including economic growth, regional cooperation, institutional effectiveness, and opportunities for Caribbean citizens.
2: The task before us now is renewal. CARICOM must deliver results that our people can see and feel in their everyday lives. Regional integration must not be something discussed only in conference rooms or reflected solely in communiques. It must translate into meaningful improvements in the lives of Caribbean people.
1: Member of Parliament for Barbuda, Trevor Walker, has given his strongest indication yet that he will be quitting frontline politics soon. Speaking in Parliament following his swearing-in as a member of the newly elected Parliament on Tuesday, Walker suggested that his parliamentary career may be nearing its conclusion, telling the House that his time is coming to an end.
3: My political career seems to be different from most persons. The longer I go, the more votes I get, and the larger my margin seems to be. So I want to thank them, thank the Lord, thank the people of Barbuda. And I can say here, Mr. Speaker, that my time in this honorable house, Mr. Speaker, is coming to an end. And I'll just leave it at that.
1: The longtime Barbuda representative did not elaborate on the comment or indicate when he intends to leave Parliament. And despite the remark, Walker made it clear that he intends to continue serving the people of Barbuda during the current term.
3: I pledge to serve the people of Barbuda, especially this particular term, with more vigor and with more determination.
1: A defiant Antigua opposition senator, Malaika Parker, says she will stand up to Prime Minister Gaston Brown as she accused him on Wednesday of trying to bully her.
4: I personally understand the method to Gaston Brown's sustained madness. The Prime Minister views this strong, independent, educated, and competent Black woman as a direct threat to his grip on power. A woman who is prepared and ready to rebuild and strengthen a movement for the future of this nation. The Prime Minister knows better than anyone else that this woman will neither bend nor cower.
1: Parker issued a video statement on her Facebook page after 4 days of social media barrages by Prime Minister Gaston Brown himself, who has gone after Parker following the arrest of a close friend accused of ganja importation through the airport.
4: I was neither aware of nor connected to any activities that may be the subject of this investigation.
1: Parker heavily criticized Brown, whom she accused of attempting to tarnish her reputation by seeking to publicly link her to the matter. Parker accused Brown of engaging in outright libel, lies, and innuendo to carry out what she described as a public character assassination. The U.S. government has filed a

0: additional drug trafficking and firearms charges against Bahamian national Jonathan Eric Gardner, alleging he participated in a cocaine trafficking conspiracy operating between the Bahamas and the United States from 2021 to 2026. The new indictment, filed in the Southern District of New York, accuses Gardner of conspiring to import and distribute cocaine and using firearms in support of the alleged operation. Gardner was arrested last month after surviving a plane crash off the Florida coast. The case has attracted significant attention in the Bahamas following earlier U.S. court filings that linked the investigation to an alleged international drug trafficking network and reference an unnamed Bahamian politician. Travelers between Guyana and Canada will soon have more options as Caribbean Airlines has announced the introduction of daily non-stop flights between Georgetown and Toronto starting July 1, 2026. The airline said the expanded service comes in response to growing travel demand between the two countries, driven by business, tourism, family visits, and education-related travel. This is Primetime Caribbean. Global news is coming up next.
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0: In global news, the United States and Iran are expected to sign a memorandum of understanding that would pause hostilities and launch a new round of nuclear negotiations, according to draft details released by U.S. officials. Under the proposed agreements, Iran would dilute its stockpile of highly enriched uranium, while the U.S. would waive certain sanctions and allow Iran to resume oil exports. The deal would also reopen the Strait of Hormuz to commercial shipping and include commitments aimed at preserving Lebanon's territorial integrity and ending military operations linked to the conflict. The agreement would establish a 60-day window for further negotiations on Iran's nuclear program and broader sanctions relief. While U.S. President Donald Trump has praised the draft accord, he has stopped short of guaranteeing its signing. If finalized, the deal would mark a significant diplomatic breakthrough between Washington and Tehran and could ease tensions that have disrupted global energy markets and regional stability. Meantime, Iran could get access to a $300 billion reconstruction fund under a deal with the United States, U.S. officials said on Wednesday, as they released the text while insisting that Washington was under no commitment to contribute. We have more in this report.
2: While the source of the funding remains vague, U.S. President Donald Trump was quick to dismiss claims of American investment.
3: We are not investing in it, and we do not have a fund.
2: If finalized, the geopolitical impact will be immediate. The document outlines a plan to reopen the Strait of Hormuz and establishes a regional ceasefire. Crucially, this truce would not just apply to Washington and Tehran, also demanding a halt to hostilities between Israel and Hezbollah in Lebanon. In return, Iran would have to reiterate its commitment never to produce nuclear weapons. The plan also suggests major economic relief for Tehran. Not only would the U.S. unfreeze billions of dollars in assets, it would lift core sanctions, crippling the Iranian economy since 1979, with additional exemptions allowing Tehran to immediately resume exporting its oil globally. Yet Trump warns this is far from permanent.
3: No, it's not final. It's a memorandum of understanding. And if I don't like it, we'll go back to shooting at them, dropping bombs on their head.
2: In order for the agreement to be approved, the text must be adopted through a binding United Nations resolution.
0: The first named storm of the 2026 Atlantic hurricane season formed near the U.S. Gulf Coast on Wednesday, bringing heavy rainfall and the threat of dangerous flash flooding to parts of Texas and Louisiana. Forecasters said Tropical Storm Arthur's primary hazard is expected to be prolonged, life-threatening flooding rather than strong winds. Flash flood warnings were already in effect for parts of the Houston area, with additional alerts anticipated across the region. Arthur was located near the Texas coast with maximum sustained winds of 40 miles per hour. The storm is expected

0: expected to move inland, weaken rapidly, and dissipate by late Wednesday or early Thursday. This is Primetime Caribbean. We'll take a break here, and when we come back, we'll take a look at sports.
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0: And now for sports. Sports is brought to you by the Grenada National Lotteries Authority. Cristiano Ronaldo's sixth World Cup campaign got off to a disappointing start as the Democratic Republic of Congo secured their first ever point at the finals, drawing 1-1 with Portugal in their group game match on Wednesday. Portugal took an early lead through João Neves, but Johan Wisse equalized before halftime to secure the African nation's first ever World Cup point and goal. Ronaldo, 41, struggled to influence the match and missed two late opportunities as Portugal failed to find a winner. The result marked a memorable World Cup return for the Democratic Republic of Congo, competing in the tournament for the first time since 1974. Soccer analyst Hamid Mark gave his analysis of the game.
2: Portugal versus the Democratic Republic of the Congo was quite a surprising match. Now, everybody, including me, expected Portugal to come in, walk into this game, and handle business, get their 3 points, and call it a day. But it was not the case for Cristiano Ronaldo and his men. Today, Portugal looked very stale, very in the attack. A lot of possession, but a lot of useless possession, as I like to call it. Credit to the DR Congo. They came out to play. Obviously, they had to soak up a lot of the pressure that Portugal was giving to them, but there was no real threat besides that first goal by Neves from Portugal to really threat the Congo in their back line. And credit to the Congo. They kept pushing. Every time they had the ball, they moved forward and tried to attack Portugal. And they did get the equalizing goal from Wisse, which, funny enough, is their first ever goal in this competition and their first draw in the World Cup. And they had not been in this competition in the last 52 years. So congratulations to the people of the Congo, a well-deserved point. The Portuguese, they need to do better if they're going to keep up with the likes of France, Argentina, Spain, and England.
0: Harry Kane scored twice to equal the English record for World Cup goals. Jude Bellingham added another 2 minutes into the second half, and England beat Croatia 4-2 on Wednesday. Martin Bartina and Peter Musa answered each of Kane's first half goals in a rematch of the 2018 semi-final game won by Croatia. Musa's goal came on the final play before the whistle ending the first half. The even score didn't last long once play resumed. St. Lucia has signed a multi-year partnership with Arsenal Football Club, becoming the club's official destination partner from the 2026 to 2027 season. The agreement will promote St. Lucia to Arsenal's global fan base through matchday branding, digital campaigns, and international marketing initiatives, helping to boost tourism and showcase the island's culture, heritage, and natural attractions. The partnership also includes support for youth football development through the creation of an academy hub in St. Lucia, providing opportunities and mentorship for aspiring young players. The deal strengthens St. Lucia's growing sports tourism strategy, adding Arsenal to a portfolio of international partnerships aimed at increasing the island's global visibility and visitor arrival. In cricket and in the Women's T20 World Cup, Australia and India continued their dominance as they thrashed Bangladesh and the Netherlands, respectively. Australia, who hammered 2024 runner-up South Africa in their opening match, overpowered Bangladesh with bat and ball at Headingley, racing to their target of 78 with 10.3 overs to spare. Fast bowler Kim Goth set the early tone, removing both openers as Bangladesh slumped to 27 for 5. They barely recovered from that, eventually limping to 77 for 8, with Sophie Molyneux and Ellis Perry also taking 2 wickets each. In the following game at the same venue, India crushed the Netherlands by 95 runs. It was an

Another mismatch as the 50-over world champions blitz 209 for 5, with Smriti Mandana scoring a sublime 74 from 47 balls. Smriti shared an opening stand of 115 with Shefali Verma, who made 55, before Risha Ghosh's power hitting came to the fore again as her 20 from just 8 balls propelled India past 200. The golfing class was stuck during the Netherlands' innings as they were skittled for 114 in 17.3 overs, with captain Babette De Leeds 28 the top score. India's left-arm spinner Sri Sharani was exceptional for her 4 for 19, while part-timer Verma took 3 for 20. And that was a look at sports, and this is where we end another edition of Primetime Caribbean, a production of the Carib Update Newsroom, the Caribbean's newsroom. On behalf of all our producers and writers, I am Tahira Burke at the Carib Update News Service Center. Thank you for viewing, and do enjoy the rest.

Welcome to the Nevis Newscast for Wednesday, June 10th, 2026. I am Bronte Swanston Hendrickson. Minister of Education, Youth and Sports, the Honourable Troy Liebert, along with the Director of the Department of Sports, Algie Newton, recently visited St. Kitts and Nevis athletes Shamari Newton and Cheson Liebert in Jamaica. Newton and Liebert are currently training with the renowned Racers Track Club under the guidance of Glenn Mills, former head coach of the Jamaican Olympic Athletics team. The visit provided an opportunity to check in on their progress, offer encouragement, and reaffirm the Nevis Island Administration's commitment to supporting the development of the island's young sporting talent. Both athletes recently competed at the Jamaica Athletics Administrative Association and Puma Meet No. 4. In a statement, the Department of Sports says Newton and Liebert continue to gain valuable experience and make significant strides in their athletic journey. The Department of Sports salutes their dedication, discipline, and determination and wish them continued success as they proudly represent Nevis on the regional and international stage. The Royal St. Christopher and Nevis Police Force officially confirmed the promotion of 30 officers on Friday, June 5th, recognizing their dedication, professionalism, and outstanding service to the Federation. Promoted to Assistant Commissioner of Police are Travis Rogers and James Francis. Promoted to Superintendent are Reynold Myers, James Stephen, Alonzo Carty, Carla Wallace, Alric Edwards Sutton, Irvin Bradshaw, and Jasper Carty. Promoted to Inspector are Darrell Boone, Tressy Morishaw, Marvin Thompson, Kamara Phillip, Ray Gordon, Delroy Harris,

0: Winston Thompson, Valentine Hodge, and Jason Audin. Promoted to Sergeant are Antonio Brown, Devon Govier, Randolph Diamond, Ronwick Huggins, and Maisha Liburd. Promoted to Corporal are Coretta Mills, Lowell Wallace, Jean Joseph, Samantha Claxton, Tamika Hodge, Preeta Douglas, Calvin Green, and Keith Pemberton. Prime Minister and Minister of National Security, the Honorable Dr. Terence Drew, and Commissioner of Police, James Sutton, congratulated the officers. They commended them for their commitment to duty and emphasized that their exemplary service should serve as an inspiration to other members of the police force. Still to come.
1: In the coming weeks, the public will be provided with full details regarding registration, costumes, and the participation procedures.
0: The details after this break.
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3: Uh-huh.

0: Welcome back. The Nevis Island Administration's Ministry of Human Resources is informing that the government of Morocco invites citizens of St. Kitts and Nevis to apply for higher education scholarships. The scholarships provide tuition fees, registration fees, insurance, and school supplies, accommodation, a monthly stipend, and travel airfare. Candidates for the bachelor's degree must be between 19 and 23 years and should submit the required documents along with a completed copy of the application form. Candidates for the master's degree must provide the required documents along with certified copies of their bachelor's degree and transcripts. Candidates for the doctorate level program are required to submit a copy of the master's degree dissertation or thesis in addition to the required documents. Applicants must submit a copy of their application and corresponding documents to the Ministry of Human Resources by June 25th, 2026. Information on the institutions and the courses offered can be accessed via the links on your screen. For more information, contact the Ministry of Human Resources at 469-5521, extension 5163, 5164, 5166, or 5167. The Bank of Nevis Limited will be providing title sponsorship of a brand new and dynamic Culturama troupe. According to CEO Denrick Liebert, the troupe will be known as the Bank of Nevis Iconic Mass.
1: Very soon, the countdown to Culturama 52 will be officially started. And one of the major activities that many will be eagerly awaiting is the grand parade of senior troops and bands on Monday, the 3rd of August. We encourage Nevisians, Kittishans, and the festival lovers from across the region to sign up early and to be a part of this exciting new parade experience. In the coming weeks, the public will be provided with full details regarding registration, costumes, and the participation procedures.
0: Iconic Mass is owned and operated by Keisha Hobson, whom Liebert noted has a vast experience in a troupe organization and management.
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1: 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On behalf of all of us here at the Department of Information, I am Bronte Swanston Hendrickson. Thank you for viewing.
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5: Ahead in this week's presentation, stories from Jamaica, Barbados, Canada, the USA, and the UK. In Jamaica, champion jockey Radish Roman reunites with one of his favorite horses to win Saturday's Lou Chipu Trophy at Caymanas Park, where he also logs a dominant victory in the afternoon secondary feature. We look ahead to the Midsummer Classic this weekend in Barbados, where connections of Guinness Upset winner Ultrasound are visioning images of being a step closer to the Triple Crown. At Delaware Park, a colony leading 31st stakes triumph in North America this season for trainer Safi Joseph Jr., fellow Barbadian Rashawn Latchman in the spotlight with an added money win as well at Charlestown. A 19-1 upset winner at Woodbine propels TNT jockey Previn Badry to the milestone of 300 wins in Canada. And this brilliant 5-year-old shows why he is regarded as one of the world's best with a repeat win in the Prince of Wales' Stakes at Royal Ascot in England. Plus my regular statistical update on Caribbean victories overseas. We're kicking things off in Jamaica.
6: The Lou Chipu Trophy Race, honoring the 1988 Triple Crown winner and Horse of the Year, was Saturday's main event at Caymanas Park. The 8-horse field boasting 3 classic winners, including the 2000 Guinness champion in 2023, Mojito, with former Moutet Mile winning jockey Bebeto Harvey aboard. With a 1-horse scratched, there's a field in the 4-box to set Leisure winner of 2 years ago, Interest in Times Ahead. In a move from Jason Da Costa's barn to Peter John Passard, the 3-2 second favorite, number 5 Mojito, first time out in 8 weeks for trainer Richie Azan, the 6-5 favorite. Number 7, the 2022 double classic winner, Blue Vinyl, is at 2-1. And it's 5-1 on the 9-horse Supremacy. Here's Bran Rickman's race call.
7: They make their way down the far side. Sheer Delight in control of the speed. Leads up by some 3 lengths. Supremacy chasing in second under a tight wrap. Mojito the Grey now moves down into third as they leave the 5 and make their way to the half-mile marker. Interesting Times Ahead and Blue Vinyl team up in behind. Provident is 3 lengths in behind them. A gap to Captain Sparrow and King Pie needs a miracle. They've left the half mile and run that turn for home. They're coming to the 7/16th, and Sheer Delight continues to maintain the advantage under Everett Clunis as they run away now toward the 3/8 pole. It is Sheer Delight, Supremacy now cutting into the lead. Mojito looks a danger. Interesting Times Ahead, close enough if good enough. 4 lengths back to Blue Vinyl, racing ahead of Provident, then Captain Sparrow, forget King Pie, but they're coming into the lane and Sheer Delight drifts off a true line. Supremacy pouncing over on the rail. Watch the grey. Mojito now coming in between horses. Blue Vinyl is wound up against the rail. Interesting Times Ahead switched on the extreme outside. Supremacy battling to hold the lead inside the final furlong. Here is Blue Vinyl now with a testing run.

0: supremacy. And Blue Vinyl and Ahead Bob, they're inside the final 16 supremacy. And Blue Vinyl battling the bobbing heads toward the line. It's close. Could be Blue Vinyl over supremacy.
1: Another super ride from Roman, rallying Blue Vinyl on the rail to the narrow win. The 28-year-old champion jockey continuing to ride in brilliant form. Roman has history with this horse, winning his first two career classics with him in 2022, the 2000 Guineas and St. Leger. He has ridden Blue Vinyl to six of his dozen lifetime wins. This is only the horse's second win in a year and a half in 13 starts. Roman aboard for both those victories.
2: This horse is like my son. I know him very well inside out. I just try to get a clean break, position him, give him a breather and ask him to run the last three. And that's what I did.
1: This is the fifth race day in a row. Roman is landing a Grade 1 Cup or Trophy race, starting with the Labor Day Trophy on the 25th of May, followed by the Millard Zeta Memorial Cup, the Eros Trophy, the 2000 Guineas, and now both main races last Saturday. Blue Vinyl was second in last year's Lu Chi Pu Trophy race behind Rhythm Buzz. And with a six-year-old improving physically with age, says trainer Gary Sabrati, this win was very satisfying.
3: He fought on well at the end because I thought he was done for leaving in the quarter. But he got the inside run, so I think that's what helped him.
1: M&M Racing Stables Blue Vinyl at 2-1 odds wins the Lu Chi Pu Trophy by a nose over supremacy. The winning time, 1:37.78, erasing the previous stakes record of 1:39.69, logged by the 2024 winner, Easiest ABC. On an afternoon, champion trainer Jason DaCosta logged a four-timer. Saturday's co-feature Valbert Marlowe Memorial Cup triggered some older fans' recollections of that trainer's brilliant three Gold Cup victories almost 60 years ago with the horse Kilowatt. For the 9 furlong trip, the 4-year-old gelding Diesel Train was the big favorite and made it look easy with Kevin Burnside on commentary.
4: Diesel Train will turn into the lane with a good-looking lead. It's Diesel Train in front, trying to kick away from these in the Valbert Marlowe. Diesel Train in front, Brahma Bull still left back, also trying to come on that Thousand Treasures and coming out wide, Pretty Brown Thing. But Diesel Train is leading these Ameridans coming to the furlong pole, and this one could be over. Diesel Train begins to pour it on in the end. Diesel Train is pulling away and beginning to tear away from these. Diesel Train and the sneaky fox Radish Roman, he'll have a win on the day.
1: Second Val Marlowe Cup win this in 3 years for the champion rider who scored with power from above in 2024. Two wins on the afternoon for the prolific Roman, who has not had a winless day in 18 consecutive race days. The last time he had a blank day was the 28th of March. And Diesel Train's third win in his last four starts, very pleasing for trainer Peter John Passan.
5: He's a very, very good horse. We've had a couple of little issues with him that we've been able to sort out. I was actually very nervous coming into the race, coming off a layoff going so long, but the jockey gave me a lot of confidence that the horse was ready to go, and you know, he showed it today. So hopefully he comes out of this race good, and we think that he has a lot of scope going forward to the better thing.
1: By a whopping 16 lengths, the PJK team's 1-5 favorite Diesel Train is much the best in the Valbert Marlowe Memorial. Covering the trip in 1:52.07, that's the fastest 9-furlong time recorded so far this year at Caymanas Park. The Passad family had more weekend success. Peter John's dad, Ian Passad, as an owner with Jamaican Colin Mirage training for him, won Saturday's fourth race at Gulfstream Park in Florida.
6: In Barbados, People's Champ and Hurricane were Triple Crown champions in 2021 and 2022. There's been none since. And this Saturday, the upset Guinness winner Ultrasound will try to stay on course for that prestigious series triumph when he goes in the Midsummer Creole Classic.
1: Here's jockey Gerald Beckles in the yellow silks in early May, using Ultrasound at 14-1 odds to fight off the 1-4 favorite Flying Jenny with Ricky Walcott on his outside to win the 7.8 furlong Guineas. Mr. RJ and John Thornton's Ultrasound from the barn of reigning champion trainer Richard Dean is in the four box. Five of the top seven finishers in the Guineas all back for the $40,000 Midsummer Classic, including third place Ariel in the sixth box, and number 10, the runner-up Flying Jenny, whose trainer Andrew Nunes eyes back-to-back Midsummer wins, having scored last year with Raconteur, ridden by Antonia Bishop, who, by the way, replaces Flying Jenny's Guineas rider Ricky Walcott for this second leg of the Triple Crown series. The two-horse Barnabas and number 12, Relentless, who were 7th and 5th respectively in the Guineas, also entered here.
6: Now, at over $11.3 million in horses earnings, Safi Joseph Jr. is the number 4 trainer in North America, but the Barbadian leads all trainers in the number of stakes wins. His latest added money success coming at Delaware Park.
1: This is the $250,000 Robert G. Dick Memorial Trophy Race. Safi's 5-year-old mare, Dona Clota, the favorite here in the hands of Puerto Rico-born 5-time Eclipse Award-winning jockey Erad Ortiz Jr., getting ready for their winning move, having sat off the pace for most of the mile and 3/8 strip.
7: Door Miami trying to see this through for another quarter of a mile. Sania Pampa's been the thorn in her side. Alluring Angel starts to go. Baletza's crying out for room. They turn for home. Storm Miami pushes come to shove. Baletza with the red cap trying to squeeze on through. And here comes Dona Clota with a mid-track burst. Alluring Angel is right there too. A mouth-watering finish. Dona Clota surges to the front. Alluring Angel battles on. So does Storm Miami. Dona Clota has won the Robert G. Dick Memorial.
1: A skillful Ortiz ride takes the Chile-bred Dona Clota to her first victory in the USA. A very narrow score over the 8-1 bet Alluring Angel. The mare earning her first North American victory after a brief career in Chile. Dona Clota had her first start in the USA in January 2025. And while switching hands among three trainers, had remained winless until last Saturday. Safi finding the formula that had eluded previous trainers. Resolute Racing's Dona Clota wins the Robert Dick Memorial by a neck as the 3-2 favorite, clocking 2 minutes 16.77 going 11 furlongs for Safi Joseph, who becomes the second Caribbean winner of the event after Jamaican Sean Bridgemahon, who rode the 2013 winner Treasured Up.
6: And like Safi Joseph, a Barbadian engineering another first for a horse in the United States, jockey Rashawn Latchman steering the 4-year-old gelding Ray of Sunshine to a maiden stakes victory.
1: A 3-1 bet in the 7-furlong Confucius Day Stakes at Charlestown Racetrack in West Virginia. Latchman had Ray of Sunshine in front from the start, and on the inside here, it took some riding to fend off a wall of challenging horses coming off the final bend.
8: As they arrive at the top of the stretch, Ray of Sunshine, no cash refunds, running a huge race. Catch the Humor, Ronaldo put it into play. Jubal with the twist, Pascaline and spot a free one. 16th pole, they still haven't gotten by Ray of Sunshine. Catch the Humor, Ronaldo searching, gonna get close. And it will be. It looks like Ray of Sunshine just held off Catch the Humor.
1: Latchman aces it with a fine ride, his second stakes victory so far this year, and Ray of Sunshine after third and sixth place finishes in last year's Robert Levitt and West Virginia Breeders Classic Stakes, finally gets into the winner's enclosure in a stakes race. Ray of Sunshine takes the $75,000 Confucius Say Stakes by a head at 3-1 odds, clocking 125.25 for 7 furlongs.
6: Trinidad and Tobago's 2-time Assiniboia Downs champion jockey Previn Badry achieved his 300th career win in Canada with an upset score at Woodbine last weekend.
1: Aboard the long shot in the field in Friday's fourth race, a claiming race for 3-year-olds and upward horses, Badry trailed the 7-horse field with a 6-year-old gelding Happy Quad for much of the 6-furlong sprint. But watch here as a clear rail run opens up for him, and he says, thank you very much.
9: Happy Quad's getting to work. Turning and back in front, Absolute Chairman with Benny's Jets. Waiting for a run, fair way to heaven. Meantime, Happy Quad sees a dream opening up the inside and has come from last to go to the front. Happy Quad right up the inside. JMR Speedy Escape out wider. Happy Quad and JMR Speedy Escape the top two. Fairway to Heaven's coming now. Is it too late on the outside? Happy Quad got that fantastic rails run. And it's Previn Badry. What a great winning ride to score.
1: The 36-year-old Badry giving Happy Quad right-handed encouragement. Very strong in the finish here. Most of his 300 wins coming at Centre Mile and Assiniboia Downs, where he was champion in 2024 and joint leading rider in 2018 with Barbadian Antonio Whitehall. Badry, who also had a win Sunday at Fort Erie, gets the 19-1 upset score in Woodbine's fourth race Friday with Happy Quad, topping the 8-5 favorite Fairway to Heaven, paying a handsome $40.20 to win, clocking 111.85 for 6 furlongs.
6: And finally, it's Royal Ascot Week in England, and we can't leave without a taste of the magnificent repeat win in Wednesday's Prince of Wales Stakes for the outstanding horse, Ombudsman.
1: This 5-year-old, one of the best in the world for sure, with William Buick aboard in the blue silks and white cap on the outside. Unstoppable coming from last to first down the home stretch.
7: And it's Ombudsman who picks up best in the Prince of Wales's. Goes 2 lengths clear from Darius in second, fighting on with Minnie Hawk. But Ombudsman in the Godolphin blue, back
10: back-to-back Prince of Wales's decisively.
1: Godolphin's Ombudsman becomes the first horse in more than 30 years with consecutive wins in the £1 million Prince of Wales's Stakes, the joint richest race of the Ascot Week. 4 lengths the winning margin as the 11-10 favourite for trainer John Gosden. He has also won the Dubai Turf and Judmont International Race

0: and is currently number 5 in the world's best racehorse rankings. And when those rankings are updated next month, he'll likely be in the top 2. This 10 furlong win in 2 minutes 3.24 gives him automatic qualification for the Breeders' Cup Turf late October at Keeneland in Lexington, Kentucky.
1: Our weekly tally now of Caribbean wins in the USA and Canada before we go. In the past 8 days, I've counted 76 victories. Among them, the Jamaican jockey Romero Mirage and the Barbadian trainer Devon Gittins, each with 3 wins at Woodbine. Laris Allen had 4 winners at Lethbridge, where fellow Jamaican jockey Trevor Slicer Simpson had a Sunday triple. And they were 3 wins each at Assiniboia Downs for the TNT jockey Karen Kellawan and the Barbadian riders Antonio Whitehall and Rashad Knights. This is Lance at the Track, covering top stories and exciting races in the sport of kings. Remember to like, share, and click the subscribe button for this channel. And check us out again next week.
2: Adbal, I know say you're Argentina man, you know, and even more importantly, a Messi man, you know. How things stay for the World Cup, yeah?
3: Once Messi's son, we have all the chances, huh? Greatest baller ever, man.
2: For real?
3: Yeah, you see, slow down the ball game at film pace.
2: Yeah.
3: Every time.
2: Yes, sir.
3: No need no speed.
2: Don't need no speed.
3: No.
2: Just IQ and vision.
3: Moments are magic.
2: Tell me something now, though. 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
2: Yes.
3: The whole team are playing for Messi. 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Everybody double up. So that alone give him a chance again.
2: All right,
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2: Yeah, because
3: all right, the other team then.
2: All right, Argentina.
3: Yeah.
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0: Overloading a boat can put you and everyone aboard at risk, and the smaller the boat, the easier it is to overload it. Putting too many passengers or too much gear on board reduces freeboard, decreases stability, and raises the risk of swamping or capsizing in rough weather.
1: Even in calm waters, an overloaded boat is more likely to capsize, especially if the boat makes an abrupt turn, or someone on board stands or suddenly shifts position.
2: Exceeding maximum gross weight will cause a vessel to sit too low, allowing water to come over the side or into the hull. Once that happens, the vessel is likely to become unstable and easily can be swamped or capsized.
3: Overpowering a small boat with too large an outboard engine can also cause dangerous instability. An overpowered boat will ride lower in the water than it should, making it susceptible to capsizing and harder to control.
0: Not exceeding the maximum number of people, amount of weight, and engine size for your boat are not just safety concerns. In some states, for smaller vessels, they are also the law.
1: Federal regulations mandate that all powerboats less than 20 feet display a capacity plate permanently affixed by the manufacturer to the hull, typically near the helm. The label indicates how many people can be carried, the maximum total weight the boat can support, and the maximum size of its outboard engine.
2: Before starting any boat trip, make sure you are not taking more people on board than are permitted and that you don't have more total weight than is allowed. The maximum gross load is the total weight your boat can handle, including people, equipment, stores, fuel, engine assembly, and steering controls.
3: There are several variables boat manufacturers consider when determining maximum person capacity, including average weight. They typically use 150 pounds per person. Adjustments should be made to account for the actual weight of occupants and other items in or on the vessel.
0: For maximum stability, loads should be evenly distributed to keep the boat balanced. Standing in small boats, even changing seating positions, can make the boat less stable. Sitting on the gunwales or seat backs raises the center of gravity,

0: meaning that a wave, wake, or sudden turn can cause a person to fall overboard.
1: A good rule of thumb is to put only as many people on board as the number of seats.
2: If you are carrying heavy equipment, you may have to further reduce the number of passengers. And if it's windy or choppy, stay well under those limits.

0: It's susceptible to being swamped by its own wake or that of a passing boat. An overpowered boat is also difficult to control.
1: If your boat doesn't have a capacity plate, you can contact the manufacturer after looking it up on the uscgboating.org website. You can also estimate the number of people you can safely take on board using a simple equation.
2: The maximum number of people equals the vessel length times the vessel width in feet divided by 15.
3: So, if your boat is 12 feet long with a 4-foot beam, 12 times 4 divided by 15 yields a total of 3 people as its maximum capacity.
0: Personal watercraft don't have a capacity plate. For PWCs, there can only be as many people as there are seats. Follow recommendations in the owner's manual and on the manufacturer's warning decal.
1: You can also calculate the largest safe outboard engine size.
2: Determine the square footage of your boat by multiplying its length by the width of the transom.
3: Then use this table to determine your boat's maximum horsepower. For example, a 12-foot boat with a 4-foot transom translates to 12 times 4 equals 48 for a maximum engine size of 15 horsepower, shown at the bottom of the chart.
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1: It's safest to maintain a margin below maximum limits. 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And remember, those life jackets only work if people wear them.

something is sudden, if you stick to the word, you will come back with a testimony. What God wants to give you in your life is not a healing. What God wants to give you in your life is not a job. What God wants to give you in your life is not money. What God wants to give you is the word of God in your spirit. It'll make you what it talks about. And you are shining. And you are shining by the power of the Holy Ghost. You are shining by the power of the Holy Ghost. You are shining and nothing can stop you. It is your season. It is your time. Nothing can hinder you. This is your time. This is your hour.

0: Get ready for a time of refreshing. Today, we bring you a special teaching from one of the Healing Streams Life Healing Services with the man of God, Pastor Chris. Be blessed.
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2: Wherever you are in this world today, I want you to know the presence of God

is right there. God's presence is right there where you are. And I have an important message for you today. And it's coming from the words of Jesus. The simple words from the Master, Jesus Christ. I'm going to read you several scriptures. And the first one is from St. John's Gospel, chapter 14. We're reading from verse 15. If you love me, keep my commandments. These are the words of Jesus. If you love me, keep my commandments. Remember, Jesus at this time was talking to his disciples, and he was giving them last instructions, final instructions before his death. Final instructions before his death. And so these instructions are so important. So let's read. If you love me, he said to his disciples, keep my commandments. And I will pray the Father, and he shall give you another comforter, that he may abide with you forever. You see, he's telling them, I'm leaving, but I'm going to ask the Father to give you another comforter, who will abide with you forever. Let's keep reading. He tells us who that comforter is. Even the Spirit of Truth. This comforter he calls the Spirit of Truth, whom the world cannot receive. You see, the people of the world cannot receive this Spirit of Truth because the world doesn't see him. The people of the world depend on their senses. I told you yesterday about the two kinds of life. Two kinds of destinies. One is a mere biological life that depends on the senses. And the other is the life that comes from God. So he says the world cannot receive this Spirit of Truth because it doesn't see him. The world only receives what they see, what they perceive with their senses. Look at what Jesus said. Even the Spirit of Truth, whom the world cannot receive because it seeth him not, neither knoweth him. See, they don't know him. It says, but you know him, for he dwelleth with you and shall be in you. Wonderful. Now, let's move on to verse 23. He's talking about this Holy Spirit of God, who he calls the Spirit of Truth. Jesus answered and said unto him, if a man love me, he will keep my words, and my Father will love him, and we will come unto him and make our abode with him. This is remarkable. Jesus said, if someone loves me, says my Father will love him, and we will come, my Father and I will come and make our home, our residence with him. The word translated abode means residence. We will come to him and make our residence with him. That's amazing. Think about it. That's wonderful. Oh, boy. All right. Now go to verse 25. Same book, same chapter. These things have I spoken unto you, being yet present with you. Since I'm still with you, he says, I've spoken to you these things. Look at verse 26. But the Comforter, which is the Holy Ghost, do you remember? I'll pray the Father, and he shall send you another Comforter,

0: who is the Spirit of truth. Now he tells you who that Comforter is. He's the Spirit of truth, and he's the Holy Ghost, the Holy Spirit. See that? The Comforter, which is the Holy Ghost, the Holy Spirit, whom the Father will send in my name. Look at what the Holy Spirit will do for you. He shall teach you all things. The Holy Spirit will teach you all things. That's wonderful. And bring all things to your remembrance. See, you will not be forgetful. The Holy Spirit will bring all things to your remembrance, whatsoever I've said unto you. The Holy Spirit will teach you all things, he says. All right. Now, go to chapter 16, and we read from verse 8. And when he is come, this Holy Spirit, when he is come, he will reprove the world of sin and of righteousness and of judgment. What's he talking about? He says he will reprove. It's translated from a word, elenko, which actually means to convict. To convict. Reprove. Convict and convince. This is the work of the Holy Spirit. What Jesus is talking about here is, you know, when Jesus preached, they didn't believe in him. Many didn't believe. The crowds didn't believe. Certain individuals believed and received healings, miracles. But in general, the Bible says, though he had done many miracles before them, yet they believed not on him. They weren't convicted. Why? Because the Holy Spirit had not been poured out upon the people. If you had to get to where God was, you had to go to where Jesus was. The Holy Spirit had not been poured out.
1: Stay tuned. Pastor Chris will be right back. The human life is subject to sin, but the God kind of life gives eternal life.
0: Your Christian life really begins when you consciously declare the Lordship of Jesus. He becomes Lord over your mind, Lord over your body, Lord over your spirit.
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So you see, because the Holy Spirit has been poured out, men can be convicted in their hearts when they hear the word of God. The reason you're convicted is because the Holy Spirit lets you know. The reason you're convinced about Jesus, even though you haven't seen him. See, you're convinced he's the Son of God. Why? Because the Holy Spirit did that in your heart. He helped you know. He convinced you. It's not a man that convinced you. It's the Holy Spirit who convinced you that Jesus Christ is the Son of God. You know, there are many of you listening to me now. Do you realize many have never really asked themselves, why do I believe in Jesus Christ? I'll tell you why you believe. You believe because the Holy Spirit helped you believe. The reason you call him Jesus Christ, even though you didn't know details of the scriptures, because the Holy Spirit helped you to know that Jesus Christ is the Son of God. This is why you have been convicted in your heart.

This is why when you do something wrong, your heart whips you. Your conscience is the voice of your human spirit. Your conscience tells you you did something wrong. Sometimes you may want, you may feel like silencing your conscience. You want to go ahead anyway. But somehow in your heart, you know, I shouldn't have done that. Why? Because the Holy Spirit helps you. The Holy Spirit teaches you. The Holy Spirit convicts you. Now, let me show you more. We're reading in that St. John's Gospel, chapter 16. We're in let's read verse 9 one more time. When he's come, he'll reprove the world. This is verse 8. Reprove the world of sin and of righteousness and of judgment. Next verse. Of sin, because they believe not on me. Of righteousness, because I go to my Father and you see me no more. Of judgment, because the prince of this world is judged. Oh, I can expatiate on all of that in several hours because there's so much in there. But I want to take you through just a few things. Go to the next verse. I have yet many things to say unto you, but you cannot bear them now. You see that? He says, I got a lot to tell you, but you can't receive all now. You can bear them now. Next verse. Howbeit, when he, the Spirit of truth, is come, he will guide you into all truth. That's amazing. He will guide you into all truth. You know, sometimes some people say, how do I know? How do I know the true way? They say, there's so many people talking about God. There's so many people talking about heaven, hell, Christ, the Spirit of God. How do I know what is right? He told you, when the Spirit of truth comes, he will guide you into all truth. See, I cannot be confused. I'll never be confused. Why? Because I receive the Holy Spirit. He guides me into all truth. He said, when the Spirit of truth is come, he will teach you all things. So he teaches me. See that? He says, he'll guide you into all truth. He'll guide you into all truth. Glory be to God. Do you know, many times when people get sick, they don't know the reason for their trouble. They try all kinds of drugs. And sometimes even the drugs may be causing some problems. They may not realize it. They don't know what the problem is. Why am I going through this difficulty? Why am I feeling so sick? Why is this happening to me? Well, the Holy Spirit was sent to guide you into all truth. He can help you know the problem and also the solution. He can help you know. He can help you know. He guides you into all truth. He guides you. Let's go back to that scripture we just read. Howbeit, when he, the Spirit of truth, is come, he will guide you into all truth. For he shall not speak of himself. He doesn't just talk by himself, just from himself. He says, but whatsoever he shall hear, that shall he speak. That means the Father's secrets are given to us through the Holy Spirit. The Holy Spirit speaks from the Father. Can you see that? This is amazing. He shall not speak of himself, but whatsoever he shall hear, that shall he speak. And then look at what else he will do. He will show you things to come. He will show you things to come. Thank you, Lord. Glory be to God. He'll show you things to come. You want him to show you things to come?

0: Give the scripture there again. He'll guide you into all truth. For he shall not speak of himself, but whatsoever he shall hear, that shall he speak. And he will show you things to come. He'll show you things to come. Look at the next scripture. He shall glorify me. See, the Holy Spirit glorifies Jesus. The Holy Spirit glorifies Jesus. Hallelujah. He shall glorify me, for he shall receive of mine and shall show it unto you. The Holy Spirit will receive. It says, he shall receive of mine. He'll take that which belongs to Jesus and show it unto you. That's amazing. Can you see how the Holy Spirit ministers to us? He takes from the Father and gives to us. He takes from Jesus and gives to us. Remember what Jesus said. He says, my Father and I will come to you and make our home with you. How does that happen? Through the Holy Spirit. The Holy Spirit brings you the presence of the Father and the presence of Jesus. Glory be to God. He'll guide you into all truth, for he shall not speak of himself, but whatsoever he shall hear, that shall he speak, and he will show you things to come. That means he'll show you the future. He'll show you the future. You see, he likes to show you the future. So you're never confused. He'll show you the future. Because he loves you. Glory be to God.
1: Stay tuned. Pastor Chris will be right back.
0: Come back. I'm sure you were able to see the amazing power of God and, most of all, the love of God. How God loves us. How God loves us and he wants us well. I trust that the Lord will touch you today and bring you healing. I want to pray for you. Father, in the name of the Lord Jesus, I pray for everyone who's under the influence of this program right now. I pray for them to be healed, to be made well, to be restored to health, in the name of the Lord Jesus. Be healed in your body. Be healed now. I command the pains to leave you. From the crown of your head to the soles of your feet. I command the tumors to die in the name of the Lord Jesus. Be healed in your body. I rebuke the tumor in the ear, someone with difficulty hearing because there's a tumor in the ear. I command those devils to come out of your body in the name of the Lord Jesus. Be healed. Put your hands around your body and say, I receive healing into my body in the name of the Lord Jesus. Praise God. Thank you, Lord. Thank you, Lord. Yes, be healed in Jesus' name. Amen. Let us know what the Lord has done for you. Use the address on the screen so you can get back to us. We're so glad to hear from you. Now, before I let you go, we've got materials here to help you grow in your Christian life. This one is titled, How to Receive a Miracle and Retain It. Very simple things you can learn from the Word of God. Let's get yours today. If you will call or send an email or send a message to the details on the screen, we'll get back to you. And you'll know at least how to get the book. Look at this, How to Make Your Faith Work. Another important book just for you. And lastly, How to Pray Effectively. God wants us to pray and receive answers to prayer. Remember the words of Jesus when he said, ask and receive that your joy may be full. So I'm glad that we have been able to share some thoughts with you today and to have your faith stirred and receive healing. I look forward to seeing you again. Until then, keep living in an atmosphere.

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1: If you've never received salvation, if you've never received Christ into your heart, if you've never experienced this life of Christ that I'm talking to you about, this is your moment. Say these words. Say, "Oh Lord God, I believe in Jesus Christ, the Son of God. I believe He died to save me. I believe God raised Him from the dead, and He's alive today. I confess with my mouth, Jesus Christ is Lord of my life from this day. And by my faith in Him, I receive eternal life into my heart, into my spirit. Thank you, Lord, for saving my soul. I have eternal life now. I'm a child of God now. I am born again. Thank you, Lord."
2: 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Welcome to the family of God. For more information on how you can grow as a Christian, please call the numbers displayed on your screen.
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0: blessing is sudden. If you stick to the word, you will come back with a testimony. What God wants to give you in your life is not a healing. What God wants to give you in your life is not a job. What God wants to give you in your life is not money. What God wants to give you is the word of God in your spirit. It'll make you what it talks about. And you are shining. And you are shining by the power of the Holy Ghost. You are shining by the power of the Holy Ghost. You are shining and nothing can stop you. It is your season. It is your time. Nothing can hinder you. This is your time. This is your hour. Favor is yours.
1: Seven Virtues for Persistent Productivity.
0: I'm discussing with you seven virtues for persistent productivity. You know, these things are in the Bible. Remember, because it's a year of flourishing, we said there are three things we expect. All right? What are they? Tell me. Number one,
2: luxuriant
0: growth. Number two,
2: significant attainment.
0: And number three,
2: persistent productivity.
0: I want to talk to you about that.

seven virtues for persistent productivity. I can be persistently productive. God doesn't want us to live unproductive lives. He doesn't want us to live unproductive lives. He wants us to be successful in everything. Listen, never live your life according to someone's experience of life. Live your life according to what God's word says. Personalize it. All right. You ready to go? I've got to give you the background. The background. Let's look at it. John chapter 15, St. John's Gospel chapter 15. I want to read three verses. Verses 2, 5, and 8. So let's go with verse 2. St. John chapter 15, verse 2. Jesus is talking here. And it says, every branch in me that beareth not fruit, he taketh away. And every branch that beareth fruit, he purgeth it, that it may bring forth more fruit. And by the way, in the first verse, he said, I am the vine. All right? He says, you, my father is the husbandman, that's the vine dresser. And then he tells you, you are the branches. So if you go to verse 5, you'll see that. Go to verse 5. I am the vine, ye are the branches. All right? Okay. In verse 2, he says, every branch in me that beareth not fruit, he taketh away. The Father takes it away. But every branch that beareth fruit, he purgeth it. The right word is prune. He prunes it that it may bring forth more fruit. Okay? Now, go to verse 8. Read it for me. One, two, go. Herein is my Father glorified that ye bear much fruit, so shall ye be my disciples. God wants us to bear much fruit. He wants us to be productive. Colossians chapter 1 and verse number 10. That ye might walk worthy of the Lord unto all pleasing, being fruitful in every good work. Being fruitful in every good work and increasing in the knowledge of God. Fruitful in every good work. All right. Now, we're going to open our theme scripture from 2 Peter chapter 1, beginning with verse 5. 2 Peter chapter 1, and from verse 5. And beside this, given all diligence, add to your faith virtue. Now, wonderful. Maybe we should read from verse 1 to verse 4. You know, this is verse 5. So we can get the context of his presentation. So can we go to verse 1? Simon Peter, a servant and an apostle of Jesus Christ, to them that have obtained like precious faith with us through the righteousness of God and our Savior Jesus Christ. Look at that. Obtained like precious faith. Obtained. They got it. How did they get it? I'll come back to that. Obtained. They ended up obtained. Good. Verse 2. Grace and peace be multiplied unto you. Grace and peace be what? Multiplied unto you. By prayer and fasting? No. By crying loud to God? No. By begging and pleading? No. How? How can grace and peace be multiplied in your life? Through the knowledge of God and of Jesus our Lord.

0: through the knowledge of God and of Jesus our Lord. Next verse. According as his divine power hath given unto us. We didn't get it by ourselves. His power made that available to us. According as his divine power hath given unto us all things, not some things, all things that pertain unto life and godliness through the knowledge of him that hath called us to glory and virtue. This is amazing. Think about it. Think about it. Think about it. Look at that verse. Look at how powerful that verse is. I want you to see it. According as his divine power hath given unto us. He's not trying to do it. He's already done it. Hath given unto us. He didn't say he shall give unto us. It's not a promise. It's not a promise. He's already done it in Christ Jesus. He's already done it. Remember last week, we dealt with a verse where he said, you remember it? That we have received not the spirit of the world, but the spirit which is of God, that we might know the things that are freely given to us of God, which things also, in the next verse, we speak. Look at that. According as his divine power hath given unto us all things that pertain unto life and godliness. All things that pertain unto life and godliness through the knowledge of him that had called us to glory and virtue. How? He did it through the epignosis. Knowledge there is translated from the word epignosis. It means absolute knowledge. It comes by revelation. Absolute knowledge. It's referring to specialized knowledge that's based on relationship. That's epignosis. It's a knowledge that relates with that which is known. Very important. Through the knowledge of him that had called us to glory and virtue. God has not called us to shame. God has not called us to pain. God has not called us to sickness. God has not called us to reproach. God has not called us to judgment. God has called us to glory and virtue. Hallelujah. Excellence. What a life. Okay, so this is so powerful. Verse 4. Oh boy. Whereby are given unto us exceeding great and precious promises, that by these ye might be partakers of the divine nature, having escaped the corruption that is in the world through lust. Now, this is just to show you how we got to verse 5, okay? We obtained like precious faith. And so now in verse 5, he says, and beside this, given all diligence, he says, do this diligently. Add to your faith. He gave you faith. Now, he tells you to add something to your faith. He gave you faith. You obtained like precious faith with the apostles. Glory to God. Okay. How did you get faith? How did it come to you? Romans chapter 10, verse 17. So then, faith cometh by what? Hearing. And hearing by the word of God. I like this one. Did you notice he didn't say faith cometh by hearing and hearing the word of God? It says faith cometh by hearing and hearing by the word of God. Because what if you don't hear? What if you're deaf? Hearing will come by the word. That's what he's telling. How did Jesus open the deaf ears? He put his fingers into the deaf ears. He says, be open. And they were open. That was the word. How do we open deaf ears today? Same thing. I put my fingers into the deaf ears and I say, be open. Or I say, be unstopped. And that's it. And they get open. Hearing comes by the word. And so when you can hear, Faith comes by hearing. Faith comes by hearing. Like you're listening now, faith is coming to you. Faith is coming to you. You know, some people say, I don't know. I just don't have faith. My faith is so little. Faith comes by hearing. Fear also comes by hearing. Fear is faith in reverse. Fear is faith in your adversaries. Fear is faith in the power and the ability of adverse circumstances or enemies. You have faith in their ability to hurt you. That's fear. You hear a sound in the night and you're shaking. Why do you think that thing can destroy you? You have faith in their ability. You lost faith in your ability and in God's ability. You have faith in their ability. That's fear. Fear is faith in reverse. Faith against yourself. That's fear. So next time fear tries to attack you, reverse it. Have faith in your ability. Have faith in God's ability, not in the ability of adversity or enemies. Say, I can do all things. Hallelujah. All right, where are we? Come on. In the sign is given all diligence. Add to your faith. Add to your faith virtue. What does it mean, virtue? Virtue. It means moral goodness. That means principle. It means living by principles. Set standards for yourself. That's what it's saying. You know, some people have no principles. They just live. They just live every day without principles. God says, maybe we should read the whole thing so you know why we're reading this and how it relates with the topic. Okay? You ready? Let's go. And beside this, given all diligence, add to your faith virtue, and to virtue knowledge, and to knowledge temperance, and to temperance patience, and to patience godliness, and to godliness brotherly kindness, and to brotherly kindness charity. For if these things be in you and abound, they make you that you shall neither be barren nor unfruitful in the knowledge of our Lord Jesus Christ. Isn't that amazing? If these things be in you and abound, they make you that you shall neither be barren nor unfruitful. That's what persistent productivity. Glory to God.
1: Hallelujah.
0: He says, add these seven virtues, add them to your faith, and your life will not be unproductive. Add them to your faith, and your life will not be barren. There will be no unfruitfulness in your life. Add these seven to your faith and watch your life grow persistently. That means irrespective of the conditions. I just keep growing. Nothing stops me. I can't imagine not growing. It's inconsistent with my nature. I'm always making progress. I'm always moving forward. Makes no difference to me who the adversaries are. Makes no difference to me who the critics are. In fact, if you're not doing something serious, if you don't have critics, your life is small. You know, there are people who are afraid of criticism. They're so afraid. Listen, the more powerful your critics are, the more glorious your life really is. You never get angry with your critics. No, they're ignorant. That's the problem. If they knew the truth, they'll be with you. Hallelujah.

Yeah. So, make your life worth criticizing. Very important. Very important. Very important.

0: Every meeting with the man of God is an appointment with divinity. The atmosphere is always saturated with God's presence, and every word is ministered to bless. We hear words for life, words that point us in the right direction. You are watching Pastor Chris teaching.
1: Seven virtues for persistent productivity.
2: God doesn't want us to live unproductive lives. He wants us to be successful in everything. God has not called us to shame. God has not called us to pain. God has not called us to sickness. God has not called us to reproach. God has not called us to judgment. God has called us to glory and virtue.
1: Seven virtues for persistent productivity.
0: Pastor Chris will be right back.
3: Welcome back. I trust that the Lord will touch you today and bring you healing. I want to pray for you. Father, in the name of the Lord Jesus, I pray for everyone who's under the influence of this program right now. I pray for them to be healed, to be made well, to be restored to health. In the name of the Lord Jesus, be healed in your body. Be healed now. I command the pains to leave you from the crown of your head to the soles of your feet. I command the tumors to die in the name of the Lord Jesus. Be healed in your body. I rebuke the tumor in the ear, someone with difficulty hearing because there's a tumor in the ear. I command those devils to come out of your body in the name of the Lord Jesus. Be healed. Put your hands around your body and say, I receive healing into my body in the name of the Lord Jesus. Praise God. Thank you, Lord. Thank you, Lord. Yes, be healed in Jesus' name. Amen. Let us know what the Lord has done for you. Use the address on the screen so you can get back to us. We're so glad to hear from you. Now, before I let you go, we've got materials here to help you grow in your Christian life. This one is titled, How to Receive a Miracle and Retain It. Very simple things you can learn from the Word of God. Let's get yours today. If you will call or send an email or send a message to the details on the screen, we'll get back to you. And you'll know at least how to get the book. Look at this, How to Make Your Faith Work. Another important book just for you. And lastly, How to Pray Effectively. God wants us to pray and receive answers to prayer. Remember the words of Jesus when he said, ask and receive that your joy may be full. So I'm glad that we have been able to share some thoughts with you today and to have your faith stirred and receive healing. I look forward to seeing you again. Until then, keep living in an atmosphere of miracles. Oh,
2: if you've never received salvation, if you've never received Christ into your heart, if you've never experienced this life of Christ that I'm talking to you about, this is your moment. Say these words. Say, oh Lord God, I believe in Jesus Christ, the Son of God. I believe he died to save me. I believe God raised him from the dead, and he's alive today. I confess with

0: my mouth. Jesus Christ is Lord of my life from this day. And by my faith in him, I receive eternal life into my heart, into my spirit. Thank you, Lord, for saving my soul. I have eternal life now. I'm a child of God now. I am born again. Thank you, Lord.
1: 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Welcome to the family of God. For more information on how you can grow as a Christian, please call the numbers displayed on your screen.
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1: Who said I couldn't be fly? 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
1: From the beginning of the Bible to the end of the Bible, it talks about two destinations, two destinies, the saved and the lost. We talked about Christ and the devil, good and evil, light and darkness. Jesus said, if you're not with me, you're against me. There are two roads, there are two fates. You want to be on the winning team, am I right? Now, I don't want you to hyper-focus on the losing team, but we need to understand, because not understanding this affects what you believe about the reward and the rewarder. And that's why this subject is such an important subject in our study tonight. You know, I always like to begin with an amazing fact. A couple of years ago,

0: Karen and I, with some friends from the Amazing Facts Board, we went to Italy and we visited the city of Pompeii. It was my second time. First time I went, I was 16 years old. I was living on a sailboat in the Mediterranean. And they've done a lot more excavation, I found, since then. You probably have heard the story about the cities of Pompeii and Herculaneum. They're there at the base of Mount Vesuvius, a massive volcano in the background. And even from 62 AD, they started noticing that the ground would occasionally rumble, and they'd have these earthquakes, and they seemed to be having signs that there was some growing activity and swelling on the mountain. For the next 17 years, the signs continued to mount and increase, but the people in these cities, they didn't seem to worry too much about it. Now, Pompeii and Herculaneum, Pompeii in particular, they were something like the Las Vegas of the Roman Empire. In fact, a lot of the soldiers would go there after they served their term for R&R. It was something of a reward. And so during this 17 years of time, the volcano tremors increased. Some of the even springs dried up. They knew there was a lot of seismic activity. But life went on day after day. People were just preabsorbed in their fun, their hedonism, pursuit of pleasure. And then the whole thing blew. In 79 AD, there was a massive eruption that buried both of the cities in ash and pumice, and some that were not killed right away were killed by the pyroclastic cloud of superheated gases that came rolling down the mountain like a tsunami, and they were scorched alive the first time they inhaled it. Well, years later, about 1748, 1600 years later, they did some excavations and they started to find the ruins buried under all of this ash. And they noticed that they kept running into these cavities in the ash, and someone said, you know, there was probably something there. And so they poured the plaster of Paris into these cavities and they found the grisly truth that these were the hollowed out spaces where people had been. Their bodies had decomposed other than the bones, and they were able to see people all around the city, thousands had died in the very positions in their final writhing deaths that the disaster caught them. It makes us think about another terrible destruction that came that the Bible speaks of. By the way, just a little side note you may want to think about. Jerusalem had been destroyed by the armies of Titus in 70 BC. I heard one historian say that hypothetically, based on the time that they served, many of the soldiers that were involved in the destruction of Jerusalem could have been vacationing at Pompeii when the city was destroyed. Well, Bible kind of compares this to the destruction of the wicked, and we're going to go find out what do the people on the streets have to say about this subject of hell and the punishment of the law. So let's roll that right now.
1: I think the purpose of hell is just to let people know that there's negative repercussions for things that you do in this world, whether you get punished for it right away, like it is coming later on. So like it's a belief system within yourself to be like, okay, I'm doing something wrong. Nobody could see me, but there's a thing coming later on in the future that will punish me. So let me, you know, watch myself and know that God's watching me and, you know, live a good life.
2: To scare people away from doing bad things.
3: The absence of God is hell. And that can be here, that can be the afterlife, it can be anywhere.
4: In Christianity specifically, I would say it's just, I think there's a lot of fear mongering around it, but I think it's also just, I think it's really supposed to be like a place without God. I think a lot of the talk about it is not exactly what the book says. You know,
5: to ensure that you make decisions that are going to be, that are not going to negatively impact the people around you.
6: Hell represents a very hot place from my religious background.
7: A place for non-believers that, you know, you go after you die if you, like, have not done enough good deeds within your lifetime.
8: I think it's a place where, like, the most evil and wretched people go.
9: In the Bible, it

0: describes hell as like place where non-followers of Christ go.
1: I believe hell is a place where all the bad people go in the end.
2: I feel like we're living in hell. I feel like this is hell right here, and heaven is like a place to be at peace.
1: I don't believe in hell.
3: According to the word of God, there's a lake of fire. It's eternal.
4: I think that hell doesn't exist.
5: I think hell is everlasting. Depends on how you spend your life here.
6: I don't think hell is just straight fire. There might be some fire in there, but I don't feel like it's like that. But there is some type of torture there for sure.
7: I think hell is definitely a place.
8: Oh, yeah. Spiritually, yeah, it's on fire. I wouldn't want to go there.
9: Yes, it's just a place of fire where you suffer all for eternity.
10: I feel like what hell truly is your own perspective of your own reality of life.
11: Well, that's interesting. You know, I actually found that in the answers from the people on the street, there's a little more unity on this subject than some of the others. You know, what's interesting is virtually every religion in the world believes that there is some kind of reward. Even those that believe in reincarnation think if you live a bad life, you're going to come back as, you know, something else, a crocodile or who knows. But you live a good life, there's a reward. And almost all religions understand that there are consequences for the way that you choose to live your life. But where do we get our answers? Interviewing people on the street, or is the Word of God the final arbiter? We're going to find out, what does the Bible say on this subject? There's a lot of misunderstandings on the subject of hell. First of all, question number one. We're going to go using our question answer method. You've got your lessons. This is lesson number five. What two cities mentioned in the Bible that are sort of infamous are given as an example of the destruction of the wicked? You can read in 2 Peter 2, verse 6, and don't forget, you can call out the answers there in the light blue color with me. And turning the cities of Sodom and Gomorrah into ashes, God condemned them to destruction, making them an example to those who afterward would live ungodly. So if we want to know what is going to happen to the wicked, God said, well, what you saw happen to Sodom and Gomorrah, they were burnt. They were burnt up. And you can read here in Jude verse 1, verse 7, Sodom and Gomorrah are set forth as an example, suffering the vengeance of eternal fire. Eternal fire meaning that the results of the fire are eternal. You're looking at just a Google Earth map there that shows an area where archaeologists believe approximately that Sodom was. Now, in case you don't know, the Bible describes this. If you go to Genesis chapter 19, it tells us that Lot and Abraham were related. Lot was the nephew of Abraham, and they had so many cattle. The shepherds were fighting, and they needed to separate to keep peace in the family. And Lot cast his eyes towards Sodom because it was watered like the garden of God. It was like the Garden of Eden. It was lush. It was tropical. There was an abundance of vegetation for the animals. And he thought, you know, I think my flocks will really grow down there and things will really prosper. And his wife said, you know, they got really good malls in Sodom. And who knows? But anyway, they moved down there. But the Bible goes on to say that was not a wise decision because the men of Sodom were sinners before the Lord exceedingly. Now, some people are shocked to find out that the Bible says before God punished Sodom and Gomorrah, God saved Sodom and Gomorrah. Did you know that before their great judgment day came, five kings from the north, led by an Assyrian named Chedorlaomer, they had a confederacy. They came down and they attacked the kings of Sodom and Gomorrah and four of the other cities of the plain. And they conquered them and they carried them all away captive. And Lot and his family were carried away in the destruction. It was a judgment to get their attention, to turn them to repentance, because God wants everyone to be saved. And Abraham came together with some of the other mighty sheikhs, and they went and they delivered them. They got their soldiers. You know, Abraham had an army of 300 men, over 300. And they delivered them. They conquered these other kings, and they rescued all the people from Sodom and Gomorrah. They had been saved. And God was hoping they'd change their ways, but they didn't. They went back to the old ways and got even worse. And it got so bad that even when God sent angels to rescue Lot and his family from Sodom, that the people in the city wanted to abuse the angels. And finally, God said, flee, lest you be consumed. Flee from the wrath to come. And he said, don't even look back. And the angels took Lot and his daughters and his wife and by the hand and basically had to pull them out of the city. And then God rained upon Sodom and Gomorrah fire and brimstone out of heaven. Abraham could look from the mountains of Hebron towards the plain of Sodom. By the way, it's the lowest place on the planet. Did you know that? 1,300 feet below sea level, the Jordan Valley. And it says the smoke of the place went up like a furnace. Karen and I, you probably just heard in the news a few weeks ago, we had a fire up near Oroville, California. And Karen and I were coming down the road, and we could see it from a distance, and it looked like a nuclear explosion. This campfire was so big, big mushroom cloud. And God destroyed these cities of the plain with fire from before the Lord. And the Bible tells us that God is going to ultimately make a new heaven and a new earth. But I want to show you something. I'm going to bring Karen out here. I want something a little unique that I want to demonstrate. People think that you got the story of Sodom and Gomorrah and that it's just, it's a myth or it's a fairy tale to try and teach a lesson. So I've got, we were just down in Masada, maybe 3 years ago, down in the Jordan Valley. And in the area where Sodom and Gomorrah are believed to be, the hills are full of ash. And in the ash, they've got these sulfur balls that are embedded. It's the only place in the world that they know of where you can find this. The mountains are embedded with these sulfur balls. I'm going to get over here. Maybe we'll get this on the camera. You let me know if you get this focused in. Oh, see, look at that. It took off already. I just touched it for a second with a lighter. I don't know if you can see that bubbling and smoking. These are sulfur balls that are embedded in, y'all see the smoke? I just snapped it for a second. It took right off. You don't want to be in sulfur and brimstone. I'll let you go put that out, dear, before the fire department shows up. Don't put it on the phone. The reason I go through that is to tell you, this is not a myth. It really happened. This was real destruction. There are consequences for sin, according to the Bible. Can you say amen? Question number two. People on the front row probably smell rotten eggs right now. When will the wicked be destroyed in hellfire? Answer, it says, the Lord knows how to deliver the godly out of temptation and how to reserve the unjust under punishment for the day of judgment. Now, when we talk about the subject of hellfire, there are a couple of extremes. One group is going to say there's really no such thing. That God, it's just there to scare. Matter of fact, one of the people on the street said, oh, yeah, just hell is just there to scare people. And it doesn't exist at all. Some people say then that it burns forever and ever. And they've got this picture of people burning in hell. And they say they're in molten fire and brimstone. And they're burning and it never stops. And they have no relief. How long? Forever and ever. Now, I don't know, friends, if you can comprehend that, what it would be like. I don't know how many of you remember a few years ago when the U.S. was battling with ISIS. A Jordanian fighter was shot down, a young pilot. He was actually the son of someone else, I believe, that was in the military. And he thought he was being involved in the negotiation for a prisoner swap, but in reality, they brought him out, they videotaped him, and they took him out in the desert, and they put him in a cage, a metal cage, no way to escape. They doused him with gasoline or some incendiary fluid. And with their video rolling, they threw a match in and set him on fire. And then they broadcast this. They put it up on the internet and showed what they were doing to this pilot. And it took several minutes for him in tremendous agony to die. And his father was shown that. Now, you and I, we hear that, and it just, I can see the expressions on your face. It's horrific. Here's a question. Do you believe that our Heavenly Father would take the objects of His creation that were made in His image, that are born

with some natural propensity to sin. And if we do not manage to overcome, he says, if you don't love me, I'm going to burn you. But I'm not just going to burn you. I'm going to burn you forever. You know, the Bible doesn't teach that. The Bible does teach there's a hell, just like there was Sodom and Gomorrah. They were punished. The Bible teaches the wicked are burnt in hell. Now, here's the question. When does that happen? What did we just read? It says, the Lord knows how to deliver the godly out of temptation and to reserve. You ever reserve a table at a restaurant? That means you'll hold it until you get there, right? So if God is reserving the wicked for the day of judgment, how many people are burning in hell right now? Is the judgment day past or is it future? It's pretty clear. Jesus said the judgment day, the last day, he calls it. The judgment day is in the future. People are not burning in hell before the judgment day. And does everybody burn forever? Doesn't the Bible say there are varying degrees of rewards? If there are varying degrees of rewards, how fair would it be if some teenager that, you know, they misbehave, they live the wrong kind of life, and they die lost, and they're going to burn as long as Stalin and Hitler? That wouldn't seem very just. I want to just stir up your pure minds and have you think, and we're going to give you scripture for everything we say. Now, I know there's some difficult verses. We're going to answer them all. We're not afraid of any scriptures. Amen? Amen. When are they judged? The word that I have spoken will judge them in when? The last day. That's talking about the day of the Lord, the judgment day. And again, Jesus tells a parable in Matthew 13, talking about separating the wheat and the tares. And it says, in the end of the world, the angels will go forth. They will gather the weeds, the tares, in bundles and burn them. When does it happen? At the end of this age, the Son of Man will send out his angels. They will gather together those who practice lawlessness and cast them into a furnace of fire. Now, is it pretty clear from the teachings of Jesus that there is a punishment? What do you think? Yes? Is it pretty clear from the teaching of Jesus that there is going to be fire involved in that? Yes, absolutely. Number three, if the wicked who have died are not in hell yet, where are they? Are they in limbo? Are they in purgatory? Are they in, you know, some medium place? Abraham's bosom, some say. What does the Bible say? Jesus said, John 5, 28 and 29, the hour is coming. When he says is coming, does that mean past or future? The hour is coming in the which all that are, where are they? In the graves will hear his voice and come forth those that have done evil to the resurrection of condemnation. Do you know the Bible teaches there are two resurrections? The Bible tells us there is a resurrection of the just. The dead in Christ rise first. That's if you've got a first resurrection, what does that mean? Somewhere you got a what? A second. First is a sequential word. No sense saying first if there's nothing else. Says there's a first resurrection, and the rest of the dead live not again until the 1,000 years are finished. This is Revelation chapter 20. So if the dead in Christ are first, who are the rest of the dead? Those out of Christ, the lost. Jesus said, they are where? In their graves. Now that is so important because there are some people that believe they have loved ones that have died lost. They believe that they are down right now burning in, you know, people believe the hell's got a torture chamber down there somewhere, and there people are burning. I remember going through the line in a supermarket, and I saw one of these tabloid magazines. They got pretty outrageous covers. You have to laugh sometimes. And it said, well drillers in Siberia go too deep, demons escape. And they said they've actually drilled into hell. And the demons are escaping. And I suppose there's some people that believe that. But that's not what the Bible teaches. They're in their graves. Again, another verse for you. Job 21, verse 30 and 32. The wicked are reserved for the day of doom. He will be brought to the where? The grave, and a vigil kept over the tomb. It says they're in their graves. They're in the tomb. They're brought to their graves. They're waiting for the judgment day. You know, I believe there are folks that have been driven to the point of insanity thinking that someone they love died and they're

while they walk the earth, these people are writhing and screaming and shrieking in the flames. I was listening years ago to a Christian radio station, and the people would call in Bible questions. And the Bible questions were all across the board. I mean, the station had some good music, and they'd read the Bible, they're good things. But when this guy came on and started answering questions, I had real issues with him. And I remember hearing one time a mother called, and you could tell from the cracking in her voice that she was obviously in a lot of grief. And she said, "Brother so-and-so," talking to the pastor, the host of the program, she said, "My son died a few days ago instantly in a car accident. He made no profession of believing in God. He was living an ungodly life, and I've just got to know, is he burning in hell right now?" Well, first, he tried to skirt the question. She said, no, I'm just telling you that if there's any evidence at all that a person was lost, he just cursed God and lived a wicked life, and he ran into a tree and died instantly. Is he burning in hell? And finally, after trying to evade a direct answer, he said, "Well, you know, according to the Bible, if he died without Christ, then next stop, without passing go, is he's in hell, in hellfire. And how long will he be there? Forever." Now, have you ever thought about how forever, how long that is? That means that if a person dies and they are burning in hell, you ever burn yourself for a minute? A person dies and they're in hell, that means a million years from now, you try to swim to the surface and call out for help, and God says, "You still haven't begun. You never reached the beginning. You never stop feeling the agony and the misery and the shrieking, intense, burning pain forever and ever and ever for the sins of one lifetime." How long is 80, 90 years compared to eternity? It's non-existent. To burn a person forever and ever and ever and ever for this minuscule life, please explain the justice. And when you ask some pastors, I say, "Well, who are we? We don't understand how bad sin is, and he's God, and that's the punishment." Now, let me get you to think about something, friends. Be honest. How many of you would admit that as humans, all sin and fall short of the glory of God? The Bible says all. We've all sinned. We all kind of have a natural bent to sin. And to then torture a person through eternity that you've created, you ostensibly love, and you are a just God forever and ever for the sins of a very brief life. Does that make sense? It's not biblical. I'm going to show you from the Bible. Amen? First of all, nobody's burning yet. Number four, what are the only two choices for all people? That's why this is an important subject. The Bible says, Jesus said, "For God so loved the world, he gave his only begotten Son, that whoever believes in him should not do what? Perish, but have everlasting." What are the two choices? Life or perish. Perish means you cease to exist. When you go to the market and you buy things that are perishable, that means you better get them in the refrigerator or eat them quickly, because they're going to perish. They do not last. What did God say to Adam and Eve? "If you eat the forbidden fruit, you will surely die." There are two choices, friends. You've got life or death. Death is the absence of life. God did not say you've got eternal life in heaven or eternal life burning. Isn't that right? Moses, before he died, he stood before the children of Israel. He said, "I set before you this day two options: life, good, blessing; death, evil, cursing. Choose life." Everybody can choose life. But the devil, who, remember what we learned about the devil? He wants to misrepresent God. Friends, I hope you've been blessed by today's message. But really, the reason we do this is so that people might know Christ. You know, information is not going to save us. It's a relationship with Jesus, the one who died on the cross for your sins. You must personally accept him. And that's the most important thing and why we do these programs. If you've not asked him into your heart before, then I'd encourage you to do it right now. His arms are open wide. Just come to him as you are and ask him. Hi, friends.
I trust you being blessed by what you're watching. If you want to be doubly blessed, then you're going to want to get the Prophecy Odyssey study guides that go along with these presentations. There's 15 study guides. They're beautifully illustrated, and they will greatly enhance your Bible comprehension. So if you'd like to get them, simply follow the instructions that you see on the screen. You will be glad you did. If you'd like to learn the whole truth about this subject of what happens to the wicked at the end of time, you're going to want to get Hellfire, A Twisted Truth Untangled. It's going to show you the eye-opening truth about hell and the grave. To get your copy, simply follow the instructions on the screen. We will send it to you absolutely free.

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1: Hello, friends. Welcome back to Prophecy Odyssey. In our last episode, we learned that Sodom and Gomorrah were an example of how God is going to ultimately destroy the wicked in the last days, and that the fires of hell are not burning yet. Today, we're going to continue this eye-opening study of what will ultimately happen in hellfire. We will also look at a few Bible verses that have confused a lot of people about the reality and nature of hell, and what you need to know to avoid it. Remember, if you'd like to deepen your learning experience, then check out the Prophecy Odyssey Bible Lessons and our free offer. I'll tell you more how to get those resources later in the program. So thanks for watching, and God bless as you continue your Prophecy Odyssey.
4: I went to Jewish schools, I went to two different military schools, I went to public school, I went to two Catholic schools. And like everyone else, I heard, if you're a good boy and you believe in Jesus, you go to heaven. Now, I was really confused because my mother was Jewish, but my father had been raised Baptist. They're both atheists. They send me to a Catholic school. So you go figure. And when I went to New York Military Academy, every week you have to go to a service. You could choose between the Protestant service, the Catholic service, or the Jewish service. And I

Figured I just tried. I kept going, mixing them all up. But they all kind of said the same thing. You're good, you go to heaven. But if you're bad, you're going to go to hell. I said, I need to know more about that because I figured that's where I was going. And I said, well, it's a fire, you know, and you'll be down there and you're going to burn. Who? How long? Forever. What do you think that did to my picture of God? I decided early in my life, I said, not only do I not want to believe that, I can't afford to believe that. Because if there is a God, he is the meanest being in the cosmos. Here I am, you know, just a crummy little kid, and I can't help my bad behavior. And he made me. No one asked me to vote on being made or not. And he made me, and he says, if you can't be good, and I found that very difficult, so I'm going to burn you forever. I could never love God. I thought if there is a God, I hate him. But when I learned the Bible truth on this subject, it set me free where I was able to finally love God. Amen. That's why it's important to me. You got two options, life or death. Romans 6:23, the wages of sin is what? Death. Eternal life in flames. It's not what Paul said. The wage, the penalty, the reward for sin is death, absence of life. What was the first lie that was ever spoken? God told Eve, if you eat the forbidden fruit, you will surely die. He didn't just say you'll die, he said you will surely die. That means like the wicked witch, dead, dead, very dead. And the serpent said to the woman, you will not surely die. You'll either live forever in heaven or you'll live forever in hell with me, and I'm in charge. The Bible doesn't say that. The first lie. Then the serpent said to the woman, you'll not surely die. He lied. What will happen to the wicked in hellfire? Answer, Psalm 37. Let's find out what does the Bible say is the reward of the wicked. Don't worry, we're going to finish talking about the reward of the righteous. I want to end on a good note. Yet a little while and the wicked will be no more. Does it say he'll be in a torture chamber somewhere or no more? No more means you cease to exist. The wicked will what? Perish. Into smoke they will vanish away, diffuse, disappear, gone. Again, you read in Malachi chapter 4, verse 1 and 3. The day is coming, burning like an oven, and all, how many? All who do wickedly will be stubble. This is talking about what the Jews used to do to the fields after harvest. They still do it in California, the rice fields around us in Sacramento. They set them on fire, and they not only burn up the stubble on top, but he says it's not just the stubble, it's going to burn up the root and the branch. If you burn up the root of a tree, it's not coming back. It says it will burn them up. When something's burnt up, what's left? Nothing. You will trample the wicked, for they will be ashes under the soles of your feet. Doesn't say that they're still burning. You're not going to be walking around on the, oh, that's hot, you know, like a Fijian fire walker. They're gone. They're burnt up. And he's going to create a new heavens and a new earth on that. Amen. Number six, where will hellfire be located? Now, this surprises people. A lot of folks are taught to believe. Now, I should pause here and you'll understand why. There are four words in the Bible that are translated as hell. The most common word in the Old Testament is the word Sheol. Sheol, that simply means the grave. It's a Hebrew word that means the grave. He will go down. People think that hell is the burning volcanic cavern down there somewhere because it says down in Sheol, because the Jews buried their dead where some of the pagans cremated their dead, some even above ground. But the Jews buried them, so they always said down in Sheol. Then you've got the word Hades, which is from Greek mythology. Hades was a place that was ruled by the god Pluto, who was in charge of the hounds of hell, and a lot of our myths about the devil come from this concept of Pluto. Then you had the word Tartarus. Tartarus just means a place of darkness. It's only used one time in the Bible. Then you've got the word Gehenna. Now, this is one that has mixed people up because outside of Jerusalem, they've got something called the Valley of Hinnom. It's also Gehenna, same word, same place. It was the city dump. And it was a very steep valley.

Valley, rocky, not a good place to build, wasn't far from the city gates. People would take the refuse out of the city, they'd dump it in the Valley of Hinnom. Now, one reason the Valley of Hinnom was the city dump is because some of the earlier kings of Israel had turned from God and they had set up pagan idols there and made it a holy place to idols and pagan gods. And so the godly kings came along and they said, we are going to desecrate it and make it a dump. You remember Nebuchadnezzar said that whoever doesn't worship the God of Daniel, his house is going to be torn down and turned into a dump. That was one of the things they did to desecrate a place. And so it was full of worms, because, you know, they'd throw the dead animals that were unclean in there, and they'd have baskets that were smoldering. They'd burn it to keep the gases down. And so Jesus said, you're better cutting off your hand or plucking out an eye and going to heaven maimed than having your eye and your hand and your foot and going to Gehenna, where the worm does not die and the fire is not quenched. What Jesus was saying is, you're better than does everyone understand what hyperbole is, a metaphor? Does anyone here believe that we're going to go to heaven missing an eyeball, a foot, or a hand? Jesus is saying, if you've got a sin that is as close as your hand, your foot, or your eye, and it's going to make you be lost, cut it off. As hard as that might be, you're better off entering heaven maimed than going with a full body to Gehenna, the dump, where the wicked will be punished. And he points to the valley right there outside the city where it's smoldering and it's full of worms that do not die, maggots that are eating. It's not talking about that people are always going to be eaten by worms forever and ever and ever. It's a metaphor. So where will hell burn? Is it in a cavern way down yonder somewhere? The Bible says, you can read 2 Peter chapter 3, the elements will melt with fervent heat, and both the earth and the works that are in it will be, what? Burned up. It's going to be right here. Again, you can read where it tells us in Revelation 20, verse 9. They went up on the breadth of the earth and surrounded the camp of the saints, the beloved city, that's the New Jerusalem, and fire comes down from God out of heaven and devours them. I don't want to get too close to this virtual reality because I don't want to. See, here. Oh. So where is hell going to burn? The fire comes down on the earth. God is going to purify this world with fire and on the purified ashes. That's why it says you'll go forth from the New Jerusalem. You'll tread upon the wicked, for they are ashes under the soles of your feet. Because blessed are the meek, they will inherit what? The earth. But it's okay because God's making a new heaven. The word heaven there doesn't mean where he lives. It means a new atmosphere and a new earth. Amen. Our atmosphere is polluted. Our earth is polluted. He's going to recreate this planet. God had a plan in the beginning. He is going to finish his perfect plan. You believe it, friends? They went up on the breadth of the earth. They surrounded the camp of the saints, the beloved city, and fire came down from God out of heaven and devoured them. So it's coming down there where? On the earth. So another big myth about hell. Who is large and in charge of hell? Is it the devil? How many of you have heard jokes about, you know, St. Peter's in charge of the Golden Gate and everybody's got to go by St. Peter to get in? And I've heard some really funny jokes about St. Peter checking people out as they're on their way into heaven. And then they got the devil is in charge of hell. How many of you have heard that before? And that's why he ostensibly has got this big pitchfork trident. It's like a big barbecue down there. He makes sure people cooked evenly. He flips them every now and then. I don't know what he's doing. But is that what the Bible teaches? The devil's in charge of hell? And of course, we've learned the devil doesn't look like that. No. The Bible says the devil is as afraid of hell. Hell was prepared for him. The devil who deceived them was cast into the lake of fire and brimstone. Now, why does it call it a lake? It's not like, you know, Lake Gennesaret or the Great Lakes or anything like that. At the end of the 1,000 years, we have a lesson on this. New Jerusalem comes down from God out of heaven, settles on the earth. All the wicked who've ever lived are resurrected. Satan sees all the wicked who've ever lived. They're sometimes called Gog and Magog, and he rallies them against a final assault against the city of God. They are judged, great white throne judgment. The devil shows he hasn't changed. And it says, God then rains fire down
And in the same way God

0: rained water down to destroy the wicked during the time of Noah until it floated the boat. God is going to rain fire down outside the New Jerusalem. Only those in the ark were saved. Only those in the city are saved. And it is going to form a lake. Don't worry, the walls are big and you'll be protected. Because Jesus is Noah and he built the city. I mean, he's our Noah, so to speak. And everybody on the outside is destroyed. It's going to form a lake. And that lake, just like the old flood purified the world, that fire is going to purify the planet. And then God will create a new heavens and a new earth. Satan is not in charge of hell. He is afraid of it. He has come down with great wrath because he knows his time is short. You read in the book of 2 Peter and Jude, the devils are kept in everlasting chains of darkness. When Jesus was casting out devils, the demons would speak and they'd say, "We know who you are, Jesus, Son of God. Have you come to torment us before the time?" Will the fires of hell ever go out? Or here's a big question, does it burn forever? That's what we want to know. Isaiah 47, verse 14. "It shall not be a coal to be warmed by, nor a fire to sit before." Not even a warm coal left. "You will trample the wicked," Malachi 4, 3, "for their ashes under the soles of your feet in the day that I do this, says the Lord of hosts." It's burnt up. Now, some of you are thinking, wait, Pastor Doug, doesn't the Bible say unquenchable fire? It does. And it means exactly what it says. When you see something in the Bible, you know what the key is to understand any mystery in the Bible? Let the Bible interpret itself. God is the author. He knows what he means by the words he uses. Does that sound reasonable? So what does the Bible mean by this? Let's find out. It uses the word unquenchable fire. Matthew 3, verse 12, Jesus said, "He will thoroughly clean out the threshing floor and gather his wheat into the barn, but he will burn up the chaff with unquenchable fire." What does unquenchable fire mean? Quench is a verb. It means to extinguish. There is nobody that is going to be putting out the fires of hell. There are no firemen in hell that would be putting it out. There's nothing that can be done to put it out. Let me prove it to you. Jeremiah 17, verse 27. Here's a prophecy of Jeremiah. He lived before the Babylonian captivity. "But if you will not heed me to hallow the Sabbath day, such as not carrying a burden when entering the gates of Jerusalem on the Sabbath day, then I will kindle a fire in its gates, and it will devour the palaces of Jerusalem, and they will not be what? Quenched." Now, do you know what happened? They didn't listen. They did not repent. Nebuchadnezzar came. He destroyed the city. He burnt the city. The gates were burned. No firemen showed up. It was unquenchable fire. The temple was burnt. Unquenchable fire. It was destroyed. That just simply means that there's no active problem. There's no active party involved in extinguishing it. The work that the fire of hell does is eternal. Doesn't come back again. That's our next question. Doesn't the phrase eternal fire mean unending? Well, you got to read things in their context. Let's look at some examples. Sodom and Gomorrah, Jude 1, verse 7. What does God mean by eternal fire? "Sodom and Gomorrah," and the cities around them, "they are set forth as an example, suffering the vengeance of what kind of fire? Eternal fire." Now here's the question. Are Sodom and Gomorrah still burning today?
1: No.
0: Were the cities ever rebuilt?
1: No.
0: Was the result of the fire eternal?
1: Yes.
0: There was no forgiveness, no resurrection, no rebuilding. This is what's going to happen to the fate of the lost. It means the results of this fire is eternal. I've got this plexiglass pulpit, ostensibly hot enough, it'll melt. I know that because Pastor Doug was once in a juvenile hall and I wanted to escape and I got some matches and I was able to burn the plexiglass hinges so that I could get out of the juvenile hall. So plexiglass burns, I know that. So that's a very nice pulpit. If we should toss that pulpit in a bonfire and burn it up, you can say it was burnt with eternal fire because you will never see that pulpit again. See what I'm saying? God is saying the results of the fire are eternal. He emphasizes that.

Because right now, if you die and you're saved, don't lose hope. There's a resurrection. But you know what God calls the destruction of the wicked? The second death. There is no resurrection. Number 11. When Revelation 20, verse 10, states that the wicked will be tormented forever. Now, this is probably the most difficult verse. It says forever, Pastor Doug. Doesn't that mean they're burnt forever? Let the Bible interpret itself. Sometimes God uses these terms, like I said, in hyperbole. You've got to use it in its context. Can you find other examples in the Bible where God uses the word forever, but it obviously meant until they died? Look at the story of Jonah. How many know about Jonah? How long was Jonah in the belly of the fish? 3 days and three nights. We're going to read that in a second. In Jonah chapter 2, when he prays, what does he say? The earth with its bars closed behind me forever. Now, if you were swallowed by a whale, by the way, it happened about 6 months ago. It's actually on YouTube. You can see a guy was kayaking and a big whale came up, didn't know he was there in the kayak and swallowed him. Spit him out again. He was okay. Shook up. He's probably getting therapy right now, but it happened, and you can see it for yourself. So Jonah, he was not swallowed by a baleen whale, but maybe a humpback or sperm whale that has the, they actually eat squid. Who knows? Might not have been a whale. God prepared a fish. It could have been anything. But how long was he there? You read in Jonah chapter 1, it says, and Jonah was in the belly of the fish 3 days and three nights, a type of the sufferings of Christ. Jesus said, no sign will be given to this generation but the sign of Jonah, Matthew chapter 12. For as Jonah was in the belly of the great fish for 3 days and three nights, so the Son of Man will be in the heart of the earth 3 days and three nights. The heart of the earth is describing the sufferings of Christ that began Thursday night in the tomb. Jesus began suffering for our sins after the Last Supper. Thursday night, Friday night, Saturday night. He rose Sunday morning. Amen? Amen? So Jonah, 3 days, three nights, he calls it forever. You know, Jesus suffered the way the lost will suffer. It feels like an eternity. Can you imagine being in a sea monster in the darkness 3 days and three nights? That whale might have had jellyfish for lunch. And then you're in there with all that sushi in the darkness. That would have seemed like forever. Amen? How many of you have used that term? You said, man, I haven't eaten in forever. I haven't seen them in forever. So you look at the context. Now, when God promises us eternal life, we know from the context it's unending because there's so many other passages. Here's another one. Hannah brings her son to the temple, and she says, if you give me a boy, I'll bring him to the Lord that he might serve before the Lord there in the temple forever. Well, did she keep her promise? Did Samuel go to the temple? How long did he serve? Rest of his life until he died. Forever was when? Until he died. The Hebrews had a law that if you had a servant, after 7 years, you could let your Hebrew servant go free. But if your Hebrew servant says, you know, I love serving you, I want to stay your servant, he would go through a ritual and it says, and he will be your servant forever. What did that mean? Till he dies, right? So when it's talking about the wicked being destroyed in the lake of fire, the reason it says day and night is because the devil is going to probably burn day and night. But you know, even ultimately the devil is burned up. Read Ezekiel 28. It says, never shall you be any more forever. Amen. He's going to destroy him. You will not be any more is the way that it actually reads. He's gone. Ceased to exist. Number 12. Are both soul and body destroyed in hell? Now, this is one, you got to hear this, friends. People think, well, yeah, Pastor Doug, it's pretty clear the body burns up, but the soul is tormented forever. What did Jesus say? It is so clear. Are soul and body both destroyed in hell? Christ said in Matthew chapter 10, verse 28, do not fear those who kill the body, but they cannot kill the soul. Rather fear him, meaning God, who is able to destroy soul and body in hell. How much is destroyed in hell? What did Jesus say? Soul and body, you're gone. Remember, he said, you sin, you die. Believe in me, you don't perish, you live. You will be punished. Everyone is punished according to what he deserves. Do you know there are varying amounts of reward?
Sometimes

0: Jesus said, great is your reward in heaven if you're persecuted for righteousness' sake. And Jesus, concerning Judas, he said to Pilate, it would have been better for that man if he had not been born. How'd you like to be Judas in the judgment and know you betrayed Jesus? Or be Hitler or Pol Pot or some of these despots of history? There are varying degrees of reward. I not only want to get to heaven, I want to have him say, great is your reward. Amen?
1: Amen.
0: Some of you are thinking, I just want to get there.
1: Amen.
0: Some of you are thinking, be honest, how much sin can I have and still get there? Wrong attitude.
1: Right.
0: You want to see how far away from the edge you can be. Amen?
1: Amen?
0: One more verse in Ezekiel. It says, the soul that sins, it will die. That's like a dictionary definition. Not just the body, the soul that sins will die. For whom will hellfire be kindled? Depart, Matthew 25:41. Depart from me, you cursed, into everlasting fire prepared for who? The devil. Hell is not designed for you. If you go to hell, it's because you followed the wrong leader. Prepared for the devil and his angels. There are good angels and there are bad angels that are kept in everlasting chains. Number 14. How does the Bible refer to God's destruction of the wicked? The Bible tells us, for the Lord will be angry that he might do his work, his awesome work, and bring to pass his act, his unusual act. God is a God of love and creation and life and blessing and good. He doesn't want anything to suffer. Who here wants to see anything suffer? But the Bible's pretty clear what the fate is. Listen to the words. What's going to happen to the wicked? They are devoured. They are consumed. They perish. They are dead. They are no more. The second death. They're destroyed. These are the terms the Bible uses. There are no words in the English language or even Hebrew or Greek that God can use that could be more definitive to explain sin will not rise up again a second time. God is not going to immortalize sinners. Sinners do not have immortality. God, the Bible says, and God only has immortality.
1: Amen.
0: Amen? So this idea that sinners are immortalized and they'll burn through eternity comes from mythology, and the church often used it to manipulate and scare people into getting money and getting them to do what they wanted to do. But our God is a God of mercy and love. After sin and sinners are destroyed, what will we have to look forward to? Nevertheless, we, according to his promise, look for a new heavens and a what? A new earth wherein dwells righteousness.
1: Amen.
0: It tells us that all things are going to be made new. Revelation 21, verse 4, the Bible says, God will wipe away every tear from their eyes. There will be no more death. How much death? There will be no more crying. I want you to say this with me. Y'all see it on the screen? There will be no more pain. How much pain will there be? No more pain. God is not going to immortalize sinners. God is not going to have a torture chamber off in the cosmos somewhere forever and ever. You're going to say, I'm really sorry that my husband or my family or one of my kids is there burning forever and ever, but I just don't care anymore, you know, because God just made me feel good about it. No, it says after the wicked are punished, he wipes away the tears from our eyes. There is a time following the 1,000 years when we're going to see the judgment of the wicked and we're going to have natural affection just like God. It'll be heartbreaking. But then it's going to take God. You might say, how could I ever forget? God will wipe away all the tears from our eyes, friends. Amen? No more pain, suffering, or sorrow. Will the sin problem ever rise again? Nahum 1:9. Affliction will not rise up the second time. I create a new heavens and a new earth. The former will not be remembered. As the years of eternity roll, we'll never have anything to be afraid of, friends.
1: Amen.
0: Two choices you have, life or death. Choose life.
1: Amen.
0: The Bible says, whosoever will, let him take the water of life freely. How many of you say you want that water of life?
1: Amen.
0: In the book of Job, it says, can a man be more righteous than God? If God wouldn't do that to his creatures, if we wouldn't do it, why would God do it?
2: Friends, I hope you've been blessed by today's message.

But really the reason we do this is so that people might know Christ. You know, information is not going to save us. It's a relationship with Jesus, the one who died on the cross for your sins. You must personally accept him. And that's the most important thing and why we do these programs. If you've not asked him into your heart before, then I'd encourage you to do it right now. His arms are open wide. Just come to him as you are and ask him. Hi, friends. I trust you being blessed by what you're watching.

0: us, then you're going to want to get the Prophecy Odyssey study guides that go along with these presentations. There's 15 study guides. They're beautifully illustrated, and they will greatly enhance your Bible comprehension. So if you'd like to get them, simply follow the instructions that you see on the screen. You will be glad you did. As you've just seen, there's a lot of misconceptions about what the Bible really says regarding hellfire. That's why you're going to want to get this free offer. Is the devil in charge of hell? It reveals the truth about what happens to those who reject Christ and the devil's ultimate punishment. To get your copy, simply follow the instructions on the screen and we will send it to you absolutely free.
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5: Really? Like, why would people want to see that?
6: Well, we're here at the Monterey Auto Week, which has the Pebble Beach Concours, which is widely regarded as the world's best car show. So if there's a best car show, there has to be a worst car show.
5: So you're
6: and
5: right.
6: That's what we
5: you're
6: want
5: right
6: to be.
5: In there.
6: Yeah.
5: I see.

0: are going to hand out these awards. The cars are going to come through here. Hopefully, they come through here and just keep going, just right on out.
1: Okay, so our first award, bring it on up, sir. It is Steve Mandel and his 1973 KV Mini 1 from Claremont, California. It has a proprietary two-stroke engine in the back, and the wheels are driven by stone discs. They're grinding discs that friction drive the rear wheels. You win the Haggerty Corporate Award, slightly better than a go-kart. Big round of applause.
2: All right, thank you very much for coming. Please leave right away.
0: This is a very unique award.
1: Okay, it's a working vehicle.
3: Yes, it is.
1: So as such, you don't necessarily clean it too often.
4: Oh, never.
3: We're in a drop situation, so I was careful.
1: You're careful. But you actually have some passengers along with you, don't you?
3: Yeah, Mr. Ranatutu there came under the seat about 30 years ago, and I couldn't put him outside.
1: So this, on the dash is a desiccated rat carcass that found its way into the vehicle and couldn't find its way out. This vehicle smokes like a chimney. It's the dirtiest thing out on the field. So for that, it is given our Ecological Disaster Award.
0: This is our their self-satisfied Krattenwagen Award. They're not that powerful. I don't know if you can get over that. There we go. What is your name, sir?
5: Chris Jansens.
0: And I don't see Chris Jansens. I don't know if you won an award.
5: We are unnamed.
6: Did somebody try, though? This is the first time we've had that.
1: And what do you have for us here?

0: vehicle made in Michigan in 1975.
1: Wow. Weed was really bad back then, wasn't it? The good weed didn't make it to Michigan, and this is an example of that.
0: Anyway, this one came up in an auction 2 years during COVID, and I got it. I have it again.
1: COVID decisions are some of the best decisions I've heard. Yes.
0: And here I am.
1: For how much? How much was it?
0: They made a mistake.
2: And $8.
0: This was a buy now $8.
1: $8?
3: I think you overpaid.
1: Do get some of apple pie and hot dogs and Vienna sausages for the American prize pack. There you go. 11 window copy. How long have you owned this?
4: 2010.
1: Okay. And what's your hometown here?
4: Tortuga.
1: Oh, of course it is. Yes, so for that, you win our self-satisfied Krautenwagen class with a plaque I made from stuff I found at the hobby store. You also get our German prize pack, which consists of German mustard and some pretzels. Big round of applause. Thank you very much. And what is your name, sir?
5: Matthew Spielberg, and Maddie.
1: And Maddie, and what did you bring for us today?
5: It's a 1967 Toyota Sports 800. It's only running on two today.
1: How many does it have?
5: Two.
1: Oh, there you go. Okay. So this is...
3: Hey,
1: this
3: we
1: is,
3: make the jokes.
1: So this is fairly unique configuration. Most of these were...
5: Right-hand drive. They made a total of 33... They made a total of 3,300. They made 300 of them in left-hand drive for Okinawa, which was American-occupied, and they drove on the wrong side of the road.
1: Wow, so this is not only a rare car, but a rare version of that car, and you brought it down for us today.
3: So this is the weirdest version of a weird car.
1: Yeah, exactly, which is exactly what we like to see here at the Concours des Le Mans. So you win our soul-sucking Japanese appliance plaque. And you win our Japanese prize pack of stuff I could find at the dollar store, which consists of some soy sauce, some spicy ramen noodles.
3: This is starting to sound a little racist, by the way.
1: And some roast seaweed snack. Kids come a-running for the healthy goodness of roast seaweed.
6: And I heard you tell the same jokes every year. What's the deal with that?
1: You know, it's long enough time. It's great for a comedian. I only have to tell jokes once a year. People forget. I'd use the same ones every year, and everybody laughs. And I tell them, I use the same jokes every year. They're like, I'm like, no, really.
7: My name is Tommy O'Brien.
1: And what did you bring for us today?
7: I brought a 70 Healey Sprite that I supercharged.
1: Why?
8: With a factory kit?
7: No factory kit, just off the, like, oddball parts and whatever I could scrounge around for.
1: Stuff you found off the dishwasher?
7: Yeah, exactly.
1: Yeah. Okay,
8: did you buy anything off eBay Motors?
7: I bought the supercharger from there, but everything else is basically from Home Depot.
1: So bought something from eBay Motors. Big round of applause.
3: Hey, and he stole the rest of the stuff.
1: Yes,
3: okay.
1: Exactly. So for that, he wins our Royal Order of MOT Failure plaque. There you go. And you win our English prize pack, which consists of some tea, shocker, some mushy peas, and some brown sauce. Big round of applause.
3: Thanks for coming. Oh my God, I don't know if I can deal with this next one.
1: I got it.
3: You can't even see out of the windshield. Dude, what the hell is wrong with you?
1: So what is your car here, and what have you done with it?
9: It's a 2005 Mini Cooper. It's been three wrecks.
1: Shocker.
9: Shocker.
1: And what did you decide to do from it from that point?
9: I put a mean people suck sticker on the back, and that's how I started.
10: I guess that might include us. We've been kind of mean to
1: people. Yeah. Make sure you don't get too close to contact us.
3: Oh, yeah.
1: Wicked.
3: Yeah.
1: Aloha, sir. Big round of applause.
3: This show is so classy.
1: So sometimes worst of show is really hard to pick. Other times...
11: And sometimes the car stalls.
1: Sometimes it's not so much. There's a clear hands-down winner as soon as it drives on the field. Save your silly string for later, folks.

0: can see if it makes it over the top here.
1: Yeah, the top is literally hanging off the front. We're gonna blow a motor.
0: Would somebody help push this guy?
1: The suspension is thoroughly tested.
2: Okay, what is your name, sir?
3: Daniel Shanahan.
2: Daniel Shanahan, and what in the hell is this?
3: This is sauerkraut.
2: All right.
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5: Yeah, I'm sure. That's the first thing I think of when I see this, is I should buy a Volkswagen.
2: You win our Concours des Le Mans, California 2021 Worst of Show. Woo-hoo! Please approach with your silly string and
1: don't hit us.
2: Thank you so much for coming. Big round of applause for all of our participants and for our winner. And big round of applause for you. We hope to see you out here again next year. We are just dumb enough to do it again, and we hope you are dumb enough to show up. Thank you so very much.
6: We're visiting the Gold Country in California and in the historic town of Murphy's. We're here to see all the antique and classic cars at the Ironstone Concours d'Elegance.
7: We arrive with much enthusiasm, ready to see some cool cars. Ironstone is a beautiful winery here in the Sierra foothills, just 60 miles east of Stockton and 140 miles east of San Francisco.
6: The first thing we see are these pristine high-end 1920s and 30s cabriolets. These may have been called roadsters at the time as well. Up next is the unrestored 1909 Maxwell Roadster. This car was purchased new in 1909 by C.W. Hatcher from Woodland, California, a town near Sacramento. He ordered the deluxe model, which came with a windshield, speedometer, and a third seat, and it has a 16-horsepower motor. The car has been passed down to family members who are the current owners, and it's in pretty good shape for its age.
7: We continue with the cars from the 1920s and 30s.

One of the main attractions here at this event is the viewing of these very early race cars built before 1920. And the best thing about this event is they're actually going to race them. The first thing they do is take a few test laps around the track to warm up their motors and driving skills.

Brave Poupon, anyone?

Looks like 19 is in the lead. And I guess with any car this age, there's going to be a breakdown. But the race goes on.

0: After the race, they get help backing into their spot in the show area.
1: Hey, you were in the winning car.
2: Yeah, we were.
1: And I'm going to ask you, what's that like?
2: It was enjoyable, especially having a little kid in the car to get him enthused and pumping the fuel and looking where we're going.
1: Oh, yeah.

0: that's so neat. Tell me a little bit about how you got involved with this group.
1: Well, this group I've known for quite a while from vintage racing and also in the auto restoration world, but we actually connected 4 years ago when I did some work on one of the cars and he asked if I would drive one of the cars. You know, I've always had a passion and to see what these guys do with these old cars, but to keep them alive and going, it's unbelievable.
0: Well, to watch that race, it was like taking a walk back in time.
1: Absolutely.
0: I mean, it was just exhilarating.
1: It is, and what's lucky is that one time I got, this year actually, we went back to Indianapolis, and the sister car of this car here is the one that I normally drive, which raced the first Indy 500. So I got to go back to drive the car that raced. It finished seventh, but this year we won, so it was kind of neat.
0: That is great. Yeah.
1: And to believe that a car like this in 1911 went 100 miles an hour was pretty amazing.
0: Well, how does it handle on turns and that? I mean, that, you know, has to take some talent.
1: It's not as much as a talent, it's the hang on and grip, but the tires are obviously a lot better than what they had back then, so they slid a lot more. These, you really can't slide as much, but it's hang on. The steering wheel shakes. The wheels shake because they're wood, and it's just hang on.
0: Yeah. So you said that you had a young person in the car with you today. Tell me, what is it like bringing them into the fold, and what? Tell me about your thoughts on that. Young people staying interested.
1: For us, it's always been about the cars and the young ones. Whenever a kid's looking at it, we always pick them up, put them in the car. It's just that for us, I consider myself the second generation. My dad and all these other gentlemen, these guys have been around for a long time. They've done this restoration. They've maintained these cars. And now, unfortunately, we're losing some of them. Either they're retiring or they're passing. And the amount of knowledge that these people are not able to pass on, it's pretty frightening. And, you know, I teach at the San Francisco Art Academy, the restoration class, and we're just trying to get young people involved. Because someone has to be the caretakers of these cars and take them onto the next generation.
0: Because they're certainly not like our new cars.
1: They're not, and it takes work. And as you saw in the beginning, you know, we have to hand crank these. There's no starters, there's no airbags, there's none of that modern stuff. So it takes some knowledge.
0: Wonderful that you're passing that on, or wanting to pass that on to our young people.
1: We're trying, and we need more. We really would like to. You know, unfortunately, we've lost, the budgets have cut out in the auto shop and cooking and all, economics like what we used to have. So we need to bring some of that back. And like I've always said, college isn't for everyone. But in this trade, when you work on something like this and you're done, you can stand back and go, I did that.
0: How satisfying.
1: You know, it's such rewarding. And you know, you can make a very good living. Our business has been in business 59 years. Doing these exotic cars. I've been doing it 48, and never one day I wake up and say, I gotta go to work.
0: Well,
1: I love what we do.
0: I can sense the enthusiasm today. And
1: it is.
0: And to watch that, amazing.
1: Absolutely.
0: You did an amazing job.
1: Thank you.
0: I was just like, keep your eye on 19. He is going.
1: Yeah. Well, the kid was encouraging me to go faster and go faster, so gotta keep him happy.
0: What you do, yeah. Congratulations.
1: Thank you.
0: God bless. Was that fun to watch? Oh my God.
2: It was fun to do, so I can only imagine how fun it was to watch.
0: Oh, the dust and the hair and the whole thing. So what is your name?
2: My name is Chris, and I'm part of the Ragtime Racers, which is affiliated with the Blaine Foundation, and they specialize in taking pre-war race cars, specifically like 1920 and older, and making sure that the public gets a chance to interact with them before they just get lost away in a museum.
0: Yeah, because you said a lot of times all you see is them sitting. You don't get to see them out in the...
2: No. You know, you don't get to hear them run. I mean, people, it's kind of funny when you look at cars like this, your first instinct is to think that the cars don't go that fast. But the reality is that these cars went very fast. They did between 100, 120 miles an hour. And the difference was the safety feature, the brakes, the tires, the suspension, not so good. But as far as going fast, I mean, these things really cruise. You know, a lot of people, when they think about old cars, I think they resonate with the Model T, because the Model T, they made so many of them, you know, 15 million between 1909 and 1927. So people don't realize that these cars were out there at the same time and were really, I mean, technology was, fast was not a problem back then.
0: So tell us, how did you get to race for this family?

0: motivation? How did you get to
1: Well, I think it's like anytime you become excited or passionate about something and you continue on that path, eventually you'll find other people who are kind of obsessed and passionate about the same thing that you're doing. And so these guys, fortunately, have been doing it for a long time, and I just kind of like organically went in that direction.
0: How fast can this thing go?
1: This car right here probably is like 95. Not as fast as some of the other ones.
0: And you race, tell me that you travel with this group.
1: Yeah, so this group goes all over the country and they're able to take part in a lot of vintage racetracks or racing. So there's all kinds of different events throughout the year, SVRA, historic events. For instance, they'll do Indianapolis Speedway, sometimes Chattanooga, Laguna Seca, Sonoma. One thing that's coming up in is the Hilton Head Concourse in Savannah, Georgia, and they're going to recreate the sections of the Great Savannah Races, which was the race after the famous Vanderbilt races.
0: I bet you're having the time of your life.
1: I am. It is super awesome.
2: Here's a few exotic cars that are a little newer and faster.
3: We continue our tour and check out the classic car section from the 40s and 50s. Now that's a lot of heavy metal in these cars. Gas mileage was not a concern in those days. These cars were built like a tank. These 50s Corvettes are a different story. They're made from fiberglass.
2: Ford's sports car was the Thunderbird, which was made out of metal.
3: This is a 1967 Lincoln Continental with suicide doors. They're called suicide doors because if the rear door opened while moving and you tried to close it, you would more than likely fall out.
2: Here's a 1965 Mustang convertible.
3: They even have a section of unrestored vehicles. These are hard to find and the value keeps going up. A friend of mine is what they call the head gasket for the car show Concours de Lemons. Here are a few examples that creative car owners bring to this event.
4: And what have you, how has it evolved over the years? Because I recall the first one, we came out and raced it, and if the car blew up or broke down, we were like, it's time to drink beer. It's done.
3: Now we check out some tiny foreign cars like this French Citroen. Here's a cute 1957 BMW Isetta 300.
2: And a 1972 Fiat 500.
3: Next is a lineup of vintage Mercedes-Benz. And some street rods. How about an original Army Jeep? And some restored classic pickups.
2: We can't forget the original station wagons of the past. Now we call them SUVs. I bet this Ford Edsel is pretty rare.
3: Moving on, we come to see these highly sought-after Airstream trailers. Did you know that the Airstream was created by Wally Byam and his first factory was in Culver City, California in 1931? Our last stop on this tour are the cars from England. As the early Americans would say, the British are coming! The British are coming! Thankfully they did, as these are some of the most fun cars to drive. I owned a yellow MGB GT and a 1967 Jaguar XKE back in the day when I was a touring musician. Thanks for watching American Travelers.

0: on this episode of American Travelers. We're in Jonesboro, Tennessee, visiting with Paul and his truck made of wood. Next, we learn about the town history at the Chester Inn. We're here during the 50th anniversary of the Storytelling Festival. Then take a visit to the Equestrian Center. Close by is Dollywood and the Dreammore Resort. We're in Jonesboro, Tennessee, and talking with Paul about his custom wood truck.
1: There's Peterbilt, and now we have Paulbilt. I want you to tell me about this truck.
2: Well, it was a labor of love. Started probably about 3-4 years ago. My wife and I sat down and decided I want to do something different. I've done woodworking my whole life. I've built the bookcases and the kitchen cabinets and the birdhouses, but I was thinking I want to do something different, something that'll challenge me. And we came up with this. And 2.5 years later, over 6,000 hours.
1: Beautiful. So tell me, what is it made of? It's like a fine piece of furniture.
2: It actually has about 7 species of different kinds of woods. The darker color is walnut. The grill is cherry. The basic body of the truck is made with a red oak. There is white oak and hickory and cherry on the inside. The smokestacks and the air cleaners are made with an ambrosia maple.
1: You told me you've taken this to some car shows.
2: Yes, I have. I've taken it to 4 or 5 shows that I've taken it to. I've won Best in Show and Best Modified. And sometimes these gentlemen get a little bit frustrated with me, but it's not something you see every day. You see 56 Chevys, you see all the cars in the car show, but this is just a little bit different.
1: So this car you can take on the freeway, you can take down the road.
2: It is insured and it's registered and it's tagged. It's got a Paulbilt tag on it as well. Yeah. But yes, I've had it on the interstate, got it all the way up to 61 miles an hour.
1: And people like to come up and touch this car.
2: All the time. That's one of the biggest questions I get. I go to car shows. Car show etiquette is, please don't touch the cars. They ask, is it okay if they can touch it? I said, yeah, go ahead and touch it, rub your hand on it.
1: So that's the next question. You can't use turtle wax, what do you use?
2: Oh, I try to use Pledge, Swiffer Sweeper.
1: I see what you got here.
2: Yeah, I always tease the car show owners. We'll sit there and they'll say, they give away gifts of turtle wax and all these other waxes and Armor All stuff for the inside for the leather interior, which I have all wood interior as well.
1: Yeah.
2: So I said, where's all the Pledge and the Swiffer dusters and the Swiffer sweepers? Sure, go ahead.
1: Oh my God.
2: Pledge works on interior furniture. Hey, it works great on cars and trucks.
1: I'm just going to wipe all my fingerprints off. How's that?
2: That's fantastic. Someone told me that it's like driving a piece of furniture down the road, and I told them, I said, yes, I'm just driving my triple dresser down the road.
1: Yeah, it's like, to touch this is like a fine piece of beautiful furniture.
2: The biggest attraction for this in a car show are the women and the children. The women absolutely love it. And my wife has told me she thinks it might be because women like fine furniture.
1: And that's what
2: it reminds them of. And the children, I think, they think it's a big toy. Yeah. It's the little wood truck they got at Christmas
1: that
2: they can actually sit inside.
1: That's right.
2: It's fascinating.
1: Well, good job, Paul. And I just thank you, and I have so much appreciation for what you do.
2: Well, thank you. Thank you. I want everybody to see it. And don't let anything hold you back. If you can dream it, do it.
0: We're in Jonesboro, Tennessee, visiting Janice at the

0: Chester Inn Museum.
1: I made a new friend. Janice, you're born and raised here.
2: Yes.
1: And this is your town.
2: It's my town.
1: It's your town. Mm-hmm. And I want you to tell me a little bit about this town and what you did here.
2: Oh, okay. My husband and I are both from Jonesboro. We graduated high school at Jonesboro High School and went to college, and then he went in the Air Force, and we were gone for like 8 years. And then we came back home because Jonesboro is our home. But for many years, I was a librarian here downstairs at the Chester Inn Museum. It was quite an, you would think Jonesboro, a small town, that it would be boring. It wasn't. I was also in charge, and I did some of the children's programs. And there was a guy that used to walk up and down the street, and he was dressed in black. And I thought, well, I'm going to get talk to him and see if he will participate in Three Billy Goats Gruff, because I was going to do a little play with the kids. So he said, well, sure. So he got back here and got under the bridge. So I took the kids up through here, and we're reading the book and, you know, the whole story and everything. So we got back up here, and they all were on the bridge, and he jumped out. Wasn't what I anticipated. When he jumped out, all the kids screamed and took off everywhere. It took me about 30 minutes to find them all, to get them back together.
1: Isn't that funny? That's a funny story.
2: Yeah.
1: Yeah. You got some other funny stories, some that you told me, okay, about the author. Somebody was looking for an author.
2: Yes. I had somebody come in one evening, and they wanted a book by Julio Verne. So I'm sitting there for a minute, and I'm going, I said, oh, Jules Verne. So I found him 20,000 Leagues Under the Sea.
1: That's a good one. And you told me one more. Tell me that one.
2: Some girl, and she came in one afternoon, and she was wanting a book on the Dead Sea Squirrels. So, and I'm sorry, but it was so hard not to laugh, but I did not laugh. So I basically took her hand and showed her where the book was so she could see it was the Dead Sea Squirrels. Yeah, I got it right. And one night I was sitting here, and the phone rang, and I picked it up, and this lady was just bawling. I mean, she was crying her eyes out, and I couldn't hardly understand her. But I finally understood that her cat had got stung by a bee. Well, of course, all the veterinarians were closed, and she called me to find out what to do.
1: Oh, look. Yes.
2: So we didn't have any first aid for dogs or cats, but we did have first aid books for people. So I said, well, let me see what I can find. And she said, now, don't hang up. She said, I don't want to lose you. So I went and got a first aid book for humans. And so I got her back on the phone, and I said, first thing you want to do is to find the stinger. She said, okay. And I said, pull it out. And she said, okay. And I said, then what you want to do, I said, do you have any baking soda? And she said, yes. I said, well, you're going to mix baking soda with a little bit of water. Now, you don't want it runny. You want it a paste so it will stick.
1: Right.
2: And
1: right.
2: She said, don't leave me. Stay with me. I'm doing this. She called me the next day, and I mean, she just thanked me. She said that really did work.
1: You know, who would have ever known? A librarian? You were like 911.
2: I know. I'm glad it wasn't too complicated.
1: Yeah. This town is like Mayberry RFD, mm-hmm. Walking back in time. Would you agree?
2: Yeah, it's such a safe little town, and we try to keep something going on all the time to get people into town. Because at one time, it was just kind of dying out. Like I said, Johnson City was getting so big, and a lot of the stores here in town just kind of died out. So we decided to market and advertise our town as the oldest town in Tennessee,
1: yes.
2: Plus the Storytelling Festival.
1: That's right.
2: So that really got people into town, and that was very, very helpful.
1: You say that you don't have a Tennessee accent. You don't hear it.
2: Well, you know, people do say I have a Southern accent, but I tell them that I read books by Southern authors, and that's where I picked it up.
1: Janice, you're great. I love you. You are the essence of this town and Tennessee hospital.

0: hospitality.
1: Well, thank you.
0: And I get it now.
1: Thank you.
0: I really get what that means.
1: Thank you.
0: God bless. So where are we at today?
2: We are here at my facility. I'm Lori Fisher, and this is the Jonesboro Equestrian Center.
0: We are in a beautiful area in Tennessee, this ranch. Tell me about how you got here.
2: We moved last August from Montana, where we have been for the last 25 years, and moved here to East Tennessee to be closer to family.
0: So Lori, what does your day look like? I mean, what do you do?
2: Whew, a farmer's work is never done. We have a really strong lesson program, a traveling show team. Then we start in on our trained horses. We exercise, work with rehab horses when we have them. And then, you know, lessons start for the day.
0: Now, when you say a traveling show team, what is that?
2: We've got a crew of kids and even some adult amateurs that are always working on honing their horsemanship skills. When we moved here, I brought my stock trailer with me from Montana. It holds 13 horses. My intention was to get my things here and then sell the trailer. And then this happened, and now it's kind of like a clown trailer. We just load them all in, and then when we get where we're going, we just start pulling them off. And
0: wonderful.
2: Away they go. So we've got room for everybody, and we travel at least 3 weekends a month, sometimes every weekend.
0: So this kind of morphed into this, because when you first came to this ranch, it was not going to be intended toward kids and training and that kind of thing. Tell me about that.
2: It wasn't. You know, when I first decided to purchase the facility in Montana, my business had really morphed and changed into a straight breeding program. So I do AI and embryo transfer. So my initial intention was to continue my breeding business here. But when I moved in, there were existing boarders and clients, and it didn't take me very long to fall in love with the kids. And one thing led to another, and here I am on a completely different path than was anticipated, but we're having a lot of fun.
0: Right. Now, when you talk about your kids, it's a different life for kids being out here with horses versus on their computer and technology age right now. Tell me about that.
2: Definitely. I think that, you know, we see a lot of new students that come in and, you know, maybe initially they're reluctant or not all that interested, and their parents are really pushing them. They want to get them out of the house, off their electronics. They want them to have kind of an outside activity and network. And I always love those first couple of meetings, because they'll show up and they'll be, you know, maybe they might even be kind of mad at mom and dad, or they might be really shy and you can barely get a word out of them. And I always tell the parents, remember this moment, because in 20 seconds, it's going to be Katie bar the door, you know, that all of the kids, it's a community. It's a community, and they so enjoy spending time together. They have their interest kind of get sparked with the horses, and most of them find that they have a really natural ability.
0: Right.
2: And it just grows.
3: We're here in Jonesboro, Tennessee with Ann Mason, the Executive Director of the Heritage Alliance, to discuss the history of this town.
4: Jonesboro, it's the oldest town in Tennessee, 1779. Also once part of North Carolina and the state of Franklin. Haven't heard of it, look it up. And then of course, Tennessee. And it has this beautiful historic district with buildings that range from the 1700s through the 21st century. So I'm the executive director of the Heritage Alliance, and it's our honor and privilege to preserve and interpret the history here in this pocket of Northeast Tennessee. So we've got several historic sites. We have museums, educational programs, and tours. So we do all kinds of fun stuff with history. Most any weekend from summer through Christmas, you can find something going on here in town. So the Storytelling Festival starts here in Jonesboro in 1973. At the time, Jonesboro was right at the beginning of its historic preservation movement, and old buildings need a lot of money and love. So actually the festival started as a way to raise money to preserve the buildings. And what starts as a real simple couple of hay bales and a wagon with Ray Hicks, who's a mountain storyteller, you know, it grows from that very, very small beginning to, you know, now this annual festival where we have, you know, 15,000 people in Jonesboro, Tennessee. So, you know, it's a very important part of our identity and who we are. And now it's celebrating its 50th anniversary. I grew up here in Northeast Tennessee between Johnson City and Jonesboro. I haven't ventured very far. And, you know, I get to spend time in buildings that my grandparents once lived in. And so it's really special to me, and to think about all the other

0: people who were here before and to be stewards of that history for the next generation. The building that's behind me, the Duncan House, which is our office, it's an old farmhouse, and for a while my grandparents actually lived here. So the Oak Hill Schoolhouse was a schoolhouse from 1886 to 1952, and kids come and they travel back in time to 1893. And they do a day there, and it looks like a little house in the prairie. And it's a really experiential, hands-on learning environment for them to get a sense of this history and what it was like. If you're into outdoor activities, we've got options for you here in Jonesboro too. We've got hiking trails, walking trails, plenty of parks, pickleball. And if you come in the summer, we've got a water park. So there's something to do for every member of the family.
1: We're here during the Storytelling Festival and run into these creepy guys. They must be reenacting a ghost story.
2: Halloween is around the corner, so there's plenty of goodies to buy. Like the sign says, grab a bucket and fill it up.
1: A lot of activity happening on the streets as well. Check out this woodworker making some interesting spoons. Now that's what I call a true craftsman. We had a great time here in Jonesboro and would highly recommend a visit when coming to Tennessee.
3: I'm Steve McCallahan, and I'm the owner and founder of Tennessee Hills Distillery right here in downtown Jonesboro, Tennessee. Jonesboro is my hometown, and we're just so blessed and fortunate to be able to start our business right here in our own hometown. You know, my last name's Callahan. Obviously, I'm from Irish descent. You know, a lot of folks came over here from Ireland and Scotland back in the day, and you know, they were very rugged people, and they brought with them the art of distilling. And so that was the livelihood of a lot of people that initially settled here. And so it was our mission to create a true taste of Tennessee. And what that means is it's a company and a brand that represents the people and the culture, the products of Tennessee. And so it's a Tennessee grain to glass product, meaning we use Tennessee grain made by Tennesseans for Tennesseans and the rest of the world. My wife and I were chemists at Eastman Chemical Company, and we started our business when we were 25 and 26 years old. At the end of the day, corporate America just wasn't our forte, and I'd always had the entrepreneurial bug. And so we drove by this building back in 2013, and it had sat empty for about 20 years. And I told my wife, I said, if we're ever really going to pursue our passion of distilling, this is definitely the place to do it. In here, we still make corn whiskey, bourbon, gin, rum, and a whole assortment of different flavor products. And you can come in and you can try all of our products, free tastings, free tours. Our gin just won a double gold medal at the John Barleycorn Awards in New York, and we also won second place in the San Francisco Spirits Award, which is an international competition. We also make bourbon. Bourbon is our number one selling product. It's made with corn, barley, and rye, so it's a little bit heavy on the rye mash bill, so it's a little spicy, it's a little sweet. Just recently, we have the capability to make single malt whiskey, which is kind of like the American version of a Scotch or an Irish whiskey.
2: Tennessee Hills Distillery offers many unique flavored spirits like pumpkin spice, blueberry muffin, lemon drop, lavender lemon, and pear. Taking it one step further, Steve is opening another business using some of these flavors along with some unique ideas.
3: We coined it the Cream Stillery, and so basically it's where sweet things and alcohol come together to make something heavenly delicious. And so we're going to do alcoholic-infused ice creams, bourbon cakes, bourbon balls, and the idea is to franchise that. And so behind us here will be our first franchise location that we corporately own. But here within the next 2 years, you'll be able to purchase a Cream Stillery franchise.
2: Another stop in Tennessee is Pigeon Forge, home of Dollywood and close to Gatlinburg, and the entrance to the Smoky Mountains National Park.
1: The Smoky Mountains National Park opened in the 1930s, which brought millions of visitors over the years to Pigeon Forge. Pigeon Forge is named after Little Pigeon River, which flows right through the city.

0: This is a fun time of the year to come to Pigeon Forge. We're visiting the Dollywood Dream Resort in Pigeon Forge, Tennessee. The resort is situated on a sprawling 20-acre property nestled in the scenic Smoky Mountains and right next to the Dollywood theme park, which is rated the number one theme park in the United States.
1: The resort offers 300 rooms, including suites and family suites. As you can see, the grounds are well manicured with beautiful flowers.
0: When pulling up to the entrance, you know this is going to be a grand resort.

0: was an amazing waterfall. Let's go inside and take a look. The first thing you see is this grand lobby. Then take a peek outside and it reveals an awesome swimming pool.
1: Carrie does a little exploring around the pool. We're here during the fall and the tree colors are spectacular. What a great idea to spruce up this old 50s shabby pickup.
0: There's these decorative water features for kids, too.
1: Just a great place to relax after a long day at the theme park.
0: Did you know that Dolly Parton has a childhood literacy program? Each month, she mails a library book to a child under 5. She mails over 2 million books a month.
1: Well, time to leave this great resort. Let's take in the beauty one more time. Thanks for watching American Travelers.

0: Boat-to-boat and boat-to-shore communications have come a long way since the days of semaphores and flags.
1: In the 1970s, very high-frequency, or VHF radios, made boat-originated voice communications a reality. And shortly thereafter, digital selective calling, or DSC, added electronic automation to the transmission of urgent distress calls and routine messages. Today, DSC controllers are often integrated with VHF radios to transmit the exact latitude and longitude along with other boat-specific information, essentially a digital mayday call.
2: VHF DSC radios, mobile phones, electronic position indicating radio beacons, personal locator beacons, and I-911 now offer many choices to boat operators.
3: Since the primary purpose of marine communications is safety, the VHF DSC radio with line-of-sight transmission should be your first choice. A chief advantage is point-to-multi-point signal broadcasting, which in case of an emergency or hazard, notification simultaneously alerts all nearby vessels. In addition, you can monitor commercial traffic communications and listen to required and appropriate radio calls.
0: Permanently installed versions, thanks to antenna height and power, provide a 25-mile range, while handhelds, limited to 6 watts, can reach 12 miles.
1: Most models can now automatically scan every U.S. and international channel, plus several weather channels, as well as emergency channel 16, which power-driven vessels of 20 meters or more are required to monitor, and all boaters are encouraged to monitor while underway, and provide immediate access to the Coast Guard and other rescue agencies. Recent innovations include

0: include compact energy-efficient units that are waterproof and float.
1: Mobile phone use on boats has become so prevalent that the concern now is safety, as it is for car drivers, due to negative impact on situational awareness. Coverage can be unreliable, and service is point-to-point rather than broadcast to all in-range receivers. So, mobile should not be relied upon as your sole communications device.
2: Emergency position indicating radio beacons, or EPIRBs, and personal locator beacons, or PLBs, relay text messages using satellites to ensure delivery no matter where you may be boating. Some are standalone units, others pair with your mobile phone to convert the signal from terrestrial to satellite.
3: EPIRBs are registered to specific boats and alert search and rescue services by transmitting a coded message over a free-to-use multinational satellite network. A 406 megahertz distress frequency signal is sent by satellite to the nearest rescue coordination center, along with a homing signal at 121.5 megahertz, to pinpoint the beacon's location. EPIRBs can either be activated automatically, typically by submersion, or manually, and transmit for a minimum of 48 hours.
0: PLBs work in the same way as EPIRBs by sending a coded message on the same distress frequency through a global satellite system with a homing signal, also at the same frequency as EPIRBs, to pinpoint their location. But PLBs are designed to be registered to a person rather than a boat, are much smaller, must be manually activated using a three-step process, and transmit for a minimum of 24 hours.
1: When choosing between an EPIRB and PLB for your ditch pack, also consider that EPIRB antennas float, while PLBs do not, and whether you're more concerned about a sinking incident or falling overboard, as well as whether you'll be sleeping aboard while underway.
2: In an age where smartphones are an essential part of everyday life, the new I-911 system is another tool that can be used to provide rapid assistance to boaters. The tool was approved for use by the U.S. Coast Guard in spring 2020, following a pilot program conducted by the Coast Guard's Research and Development Center.
3: I-911 pairs consumer smartphone technology with a web-based interface that the Coast Guard uses to locate distressed mariners. The technology uses the internal GPS of a cell phone to send a boat's location to a digital chart accessed by command center personnel. Its accuracy is often within a range of less than 10 feet. And depending on the cell phone service, I-911 can determine the locations of mariners in distress up to 20 nautical miles offshore.
0: While this new technology is highly effective, boat operators are advised that I-911 should not replace VHF DSC radios. VHF Channel 16 remains your most robust and reliable means of distress communication.